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1: Here's what you need to know.
2: There's a major league ball game in Williamsport, Pennsylvania tonight, and it's the Braves over the Milwaukee Brewers, 1-0 in the bottom of the third. Brewers have the best record in the majors, 81-49. The Cubs won at Seattle 19-2. Philadelphia won its ninth straight game in spectacular fashion, 6-4 over St. Louis. Kyle Schwarber, the game-winning homer, his 39th of the year. The loss to Cards closer Riley O'Brien, who allowed six runs in the bottom of the ninth. Texas is now tied for first in the AL West with Houston. Texas beat the Angels 5-3. Houston was a loser at home, 7-6 to the Athletics. Tampa Bay and the Yankees each won. There's an NFL preseason game coming right up on Fox TV. Seattle at Tennessee. Raiders running back Ashton Jeanty left practice with an apparent leg injury. Wyndham Clark, the golf winner. Ryan Blaney won the NASCAR race at New Hampshire. I'm Steve DeSager.
1: This is Fox Sports Sunday. Fox Sports Sunday is on. The plays, the interviews, the players, the coaches, the breaking news, the top stories. When it goes down, we will cover it all.
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5: Well, isn't it so appropriate? Because here we are, a pairing that on Sunday nights, traditionally, if the right people are in place, we always welcome our guy in a very specific, certain way. For instance, listen to this, everybody. I want you to listen to not just the words you hear, but the background noise you hear. Ladies and gentlemen, Ephraim Salah.
6: And right tackle from San Diego State, number 74, Ephraim Salah.
5: Okay, so first off, what's up, my brother? How are we doing tonight?
7: I'm great. How are you?
5: I'm so good. I'm so happy to be here. You have no idea how close it was to you starting that show on your own. God, I hate traffic. But hey, anyway.
7: You got a helicopter, man. You got to use a helicopter, brother.
5: Oh, my God. Welcome to California. You get to the end of the traffic jam, and you're like, so what the hell was that even about?
7: What was it? There's
5: no car accident or nothing.
7: Nothing.
5: They're just like, no, we just felt like driving really slow, like maybe stopping even for a period of time. Anyway, did you notice in that clip, my good friend Ephraim, what we didn't hear right after the great Pat Summerall says your name? What did we not hear?
7: I don't know. What didn't we hear?
5: I mean, I heard cheers.
7: Yep.
5: I heard teammates with, yeah, boy, let go. Yep. I heard that.
7: Yep.
5: You know what I didn't hear?
7: What didn't you hear?
5: Booze.
7: Oh, no. No. Voice of the people, man. Voice of the people.
5: Have you ever been booed?
7: Of course.
5: When and where? Yes. When and where and why?
7: I've had a career of playing on the road.
5: Well, right. But it's
7: literally.
5: Not,
7: no.
5: With all due respect, and not usually the linemen that they're – I mean,
7: they boo everyone.
5: Sure. Okay. Sure. I meant, like, was there a specific targeted – like the section showed up to get Ephraim?
7: Just me personally?
5: Right.
7: No. But us collectively, of course.
5: Yeah, okay. And I bet that's actually kind of fun. That probably brings you all together.
7: It's neither here nor there.
5: Okay.
7: You can completely block it out. It does make your job a little bit difficult to do in terms of communication, but that's what you being a pro is all about. Now, in college, you got personal. Right? Like, you going to, you know, I remember playing up in BYU and, let's just say they not too keen on the brothers up there. So,
5: no. Ah, Well, bleep them.
7: It got really aggressive.
5: Yeah, yeah, bleep them then.
7: Yeah, Utah and then BYU. And you know, it was tough. I was like, wow, that was out of control.
5: Well, okay, so.
7: And these are kids. Yeah. I was just like, woof. Yeah, all right.
5: That's just so frustrating.
7: Hey, man, Forrest Gump's mama. Stupid is, stupid does.
5: You got that right. So here's the thing that I always find super interesting, and then we'll explain why we're talking about booing. We'll let you hear from Deshaun Watson, who got booed in his own stadium in a preseason game. And I know there's plenty of people out there who are like, well, yeah. Yeah, Deshaun Watson got $230 million guaranteed dollars, and the ROI is, shall we say, been poor.
7: That's mild.
5: Right. And then, depending on, I don't even know, and at this point, don't care to discuss what went on a couple years ago with multiple court cases that actually didn't even turn into court cases. Accusations, payoffs. I don't know. I don't know exactly how that all played out. But we arrive at a spot where, and he's not the only one, but he's the lead story of this right now, where an organization, which is an entertainment entity, therefore it does care in theory about what its audience thinks. What show doesn't care what the audience thinks? We care what the audience thinks. We're not going to totally change what we're doing if there's a small group of people that doesn't like what we're doing. That comes with the territory. But if everybody listening hated this show, it would change. So I struggle with that because at the same time, if you're putting an organization together, you cannot let the fans make the decisions. So what to do? And he, again, he's not the only one, but he's the lead dog right now. What to do when a fan base does not like one of its own? How do you answer that?
7: What to do?
5: What to do? You're the entertainment outlet, and the fan base, your audience, does not like one of your own.
7: So am I what, the coach, the GM, station?
5: Let's call you the GM.
7: The GM.
5: Mm-hmm.
7: Well, it's not their money that's being paid to him.
5: Right.
7: So, look, the investment is nothing Deshaun Watson, short of the Super Bowl this year, could make that investment make sense.
5: Correct.
7: So there really is no wiggle room. There's nothing they can do if Deshaun Watson starts and they're 3-0, the boos don't, they stop. The boos stop. All people want to do is win. Now, they're booing because he hasn't shown the ability to be able to capture wins, like his paycheck would say. That's why they're booing. They're not booing just because whatever, you know, happened to him in the past in the court cases, maybe a couple. But if he had been playing winning football for the last 4 years, no one would be booing.
5: That's true.
7: Winning erases everything. For literally.
5: Everything?
7: Sports, bro, if Deshaun Watson comes out and he's 8-0.
5: No, I'm not disagreeing.
7: Right? Like, we're not even – I mean, there would be Deshaun Watson jerseys everywhere. It'd be all – it'd be mayhem. But that's tall task. That's like almost an impossible feat.
5: That's not almost an impossible feat.
7: It is. Based on their roster.
5: Yeah, the Browns are not going to do well in that division.
7: No.
5: No.
7: Not to the tune of making the people stop booing.
5: Huh. I mean, so if it's only about losing, the moral side of it or whatnot
7: doesn't matter.
5: Doesn't even exist.
7: No.
5: In other words, it's an excuse for some people.
7: For some, yes. Yeah,
5: it's an excuse for some people to boo him for what's actually bothering them.
7: Yes.
5: I do think there are some.
7: No, but it's not enough.
5: No, and it
7: right? Because it, say it's 10,000.
5: Yeah. It tends.

0: 10,000 people have a problem morally with him.
1: It tends to be the people who aren't actually diehard fans to begin with.
0: There we go.
1: Do you know what I mean?
0: Cleveland is starving for something. They don't care who feeds it to them. They just want to eat. They're starving. They want wins. They want relevancy. Relevance. They want it. And they'll do anything to consume it and to have it and to be a part of it. And it's not on the horizon, and so they're booing.
1: Okay, let me throw out a different scenario, though, okay? Let's say we're not talking 8-0, but what if I offered you fringe relevancy, because that is what I feel is the actual ceiling anyway, and the absence of anybody else being able to provide that.
0: Okay, well, give me
1: 500-ish.
0: So they win three, so now they're 3-3.
1: Well, that would make Deshaun 3-0. I mean,
0: yeah, but at what iteration of 4-2, right? Well, do you win three and lose one, or do you win two? And
1: I guess my point is, we're still not really good, but we're definitely a more viable, better watch, more entertaining. All of those things.
0: No, that's
1: if
0: worse.
1: If Deshaun is out there.
0: That's worse.
1: Explain. I think I know what you're going to say, but
0: and
1: explain.
0: You do know what I'm going to say. Because now you're stripping away the chance of having your pick of who you really want to be the successor at quarterback. Right? You just middling around and almost making the playoffs puts you at, you know, well out of the top five picks. And that's not what you want as a Cleveland Browns fan. You're looking for the solve at the quarterback position. And having the 12th pick is not going to get it done for you.
1: So here's my issue with then what you're saying. I do believe that we arrive in a box. And there's only one way out of the box. What's in the box? You and I talked about this last week. With that being the case, I don't understand why he's still there. And the answer everyone gives me, I don't accept.
0: I get it. Yeah.
1: I do not accept the answer of because we spent a bunch of money on this. Like, if you hate something, if you go into a movie and it's awful.
0: Did that last night.
1: Are we doing 2 hours and 18 minutes of awful because you spent $20 to get in?
0: Yep.
1: Or are you like, we out. Let's go do something fun.
0: Nah. Stick it out.
1: I'm down on that.
0: Stick it out.
1: You sit down at a nice restaurant and you order the salmon or the Wagyu and it's terrible. I'm not just like, well, I'm going to shove terrible food into my mouth because I bought it. No. I'm out, or I'm at least sending it back.
0: Yeah, you're changing your order.
1: Yes.
0: But you're not getting up and leaving.
1: Right, but I would argue what the Browns are doing is they're eating it. They're not even sending it back. Obviously, they don't have that option here. But there is an option. If what you want to do is see what Shadur has and you want to get a high pick, then that's easy. Put Shadur in the game. Get all of the other stuff out, because you want to know who matters here, Ephraim? It's people like you. Because if you were on this team, if you were the left tackle on this team, and you knew that Deshaun Watson gave your team a better chance to win, you would want him to play. There's no question.
0: You're absolutely correct.
1: And that's the problem with keeping him around.
0: The players just want to win. They don't care about any of the other stuff that's going on and draft picks. And
1: exactly.
0: They just want to win. Football is a hard sport to play when you don't win. It's a life suck. It's a drain. It is hard to go out there and consistently lose. And I found that out firsthand, you know, the 1 year I went in 2009 when I went to Detroit, and they had a history of not doing anything. You know, I watched Jeff Backus and Dominic Raiola just go to work every day. And I was like, oh, wow.

0: So that you guys are just going to a job. Like all the perks and the things that come with winning as a professional athlete were null and void there. It just wasn't part of that professional life. And I was like, wow. And these guys spent their whole careers there. And I was like, eesh. It's pretty good on the other side, brothers. Like, it's pretty good on the other side.
1: Yep.
0: And so, you know, players don't want to just be, right? They're not looking to just be. They want to win. And they put their trust and their faith in the front office and in coaches to put the best product and the best players on the court or the field to help them do so. And the problem comes with losing the locker room when players know when you're playing a game. Players know when the right people aren't on the field.
1: Yep.
0: You can't fool them. And that's when you say, well, he lost the locker room. We start hearing stuff like that. Things like that, that's happening. So the respect level diminishes.
1: That to me is the issue. That's the issue right now. So a little bit more on that, because I'd love to expand this into some other athletes, maybe in other cities and other sports. Plus a little bit of an update that we need to get to with a game that is currently ongoing. And obviously DeSager will be along in about 15 minutes. So glad you're with us tonight. Hang out. That's Ephraim Salaam. I'm Mark Willard. This is Fox Sports Radio.
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17: All right, y'all, with Ephraim Salam, I'm Mark Willard, and so glad you're with us. 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You'll see all the best videos from all the shows pop right up. Thumbs up icon, hit that. Send a comment. Let us know the takes you like, those you don't. Just search Fox Sports Radio on YouTube and subscribe. I'm sure Steve will have a little bit more on this. We're still gathering information, but Ashton Jeanty situation does not sound great. It does not sound great. So he left practice today with a right knee injury, and there's no further information on that. It's just, we've all done this enough to where, like, you can sort of feel and see a tone when someone leaves and how the reporters are speaking about it and et cetera, et cetera. He could not put any pressure on the right leg when he left practice, and many teammates were on a knee and praying as Ashton Jensen exited the field today.
0: No, no, no.
17: And no further details were provided. So, there's that. We can circle back to that, though. I wanted to ask you this. Here's another and a much calmer example of what I'm talking about. Remember when Russell Westbrook was on the Lakers?
0: Yes.
17: How'd you like that?
0: No.
17: Okay, so.
0: Now, let me be clear.
17: Yeah, go ahead.
0: I like Russell as a player, just didn't like him on our team. I'm a fan.
17: Yeah. Oh, we don't. It doesn't need to be personal.
0: Yeah, just not for us.
17: Okay, but the fan base. You were the fan base. They agree. The fan base agreed with you. The fan base did not enjoy Russell Westbrook on the Lakers. So, what should the Lakers have done about that? What did you want them to do at the time?
0: I didn't want them to make the trade. I wanted them to take Buddy Hield and Turner. Mm-hmm. That's what I thought the team needed. I thought we would have been a better team with another big who was also an outside shooter, but then you have somebody who can sit in the short corner three and knock down the open three on the drive. So Westbrook isn't any of those. He's a point guard. We had point guards. And so I just didn't think it fit. And, you know, they found out the hard way. They found out what I already knew.
17: Right. So that's to me, that was another one. And Westbrook has been through this a number of times in his career. He has often, for example, gotten into it with fans sitting in the front row or the second row. He does not like the nickname Westbrook. I'm sure he doesn't. At the same time, I think that this is obviously part of the experience of professional athletes at times, whether it's booing, jeering, trash talk, what have you. But I'm just always sort of sensitive to this, where I do think it puts a general manager and a team in a very difficult position where they may look at something and go, you know, that's someone who can help us. That's someone we could use, but it's a very unpopular move. What do you do there? I think it's a risky thing for GMs to do. The right thing to do is for them to follow their gut and not worry about what the fans are thinking. But if the fans are thinking, you shouldn't do this, we don't like this, and then they're right, that's the kind of stuff that puts your job in danger.
0: Yes, that gets you fired.
17: Yep. Yep. So, you know, the Browns, and there are other situations around the league. We have sort of this is a very low-key one, and in fact, kind of a silly one in my opinion, but the Golden State Warriors this fall at some point are probably going to sign guard Brandon Pajemski to a contract extension. He was picked, I think, 19th, 20th, 21st in the draft 3 years ago. And if you redrafted that one, he would go in the top 10. If you look at the draft, not saying he's a great player, a productive player for sure. But he's had some quirky interactions with media. He has what I would call an unorthodox looking game that can lead to embarrassing misses and whatnot at times. And then he just, it comes off as a little prickly sometimes, and he's got floppy red hair. And there are many in the fan base who don't like him. And the Warriors are totally financially correct in wanting to extend him, but there's going to be backlash. There just will.
0: Look, does he help you guys win?
17: Well, in theory, I think he makes the team better. They haven't done a lot of winning.
0: Okay.
17: So
0: that is he a piece that can continue to help? Or would you want that money to go somewhere else to help Steph not just ruin the last few years of his career?
17: I don't think it's going to be that expensive. So for that money, yeah. But like, I'm in the camp of I would much rather have him on the team than not.
0: Okay.
17: But I'm not necessarily the majority.
0: I mean, you guys didn't like Jordan Poole.
17: Well, that got weird. I don't know if we didn't like Jordan Poole. That got really weird, obviously. That one got totally weird. Draymond Green punched him, and, you know, that one got to be just kind of unfair for the GM. Yeah,
0: a lot there was of not much dysfunction going on up there at Golden State.
17: Well, there was around that, yeah. Hmm. Yeah. You know, we would love if all players were as popular as Steve DeSager.
0: That would make it easy.
17: That would be great. It's not always like that.
18: Good evening, gentlemen.
17: Hi, Steve.
18: Very kind and very untruthful of you, but let's get to the NFL news. Raiders running back Ashton Jeanty left practice in Nevada today due to an apparent knee injury. The report is that during the team period, Jeanty ran a route, drove for a ball which was thrown low, landed awkwardly, and they're inside the practice facility here today in the heat. He stayed on the ground, was helped off by the trainers, and as you say, Jeanty could not put pressure on the right leg. We do have an NFL preseason game going on tonight, Seattle at Tennessee on Fox TV, and rookie safety Bud Clark of the Seahawks, second rounder from TCU, was carted off with a lower leg injury and his leg in an air cast. And we have now a 7-3 Seattle lead at Tennessee as the Titans. Joey Sly has just kicked a 55-yard field goal. Seattle scored on its opening drive. 7 plays, 79 yards in under 4 minutes. Drew Locke with a touchdown pass. Locke of Seattle, 4-for-4 passing, 63 yards and the score. There is a Major League Baseball game going on in Williamsport, Pennsylvania tonight. I know what people are thinking. No, it's not at the Little League field. It's across the river at apparently what was a minor league park, historic ballpark, and they have been there before, the major leagues. And Atlanta is leading Milwaukee 2-1 in the top of the fifth. Brewers with the best record in the majors, 81-49. And yes, all these little leaguers are in attendance, seeing major leaguers up close, playing a game in Williamsport. How cool. And Major League Baseball has announced tonight they're going back there next year. And in August of 2027, it'll be the Cubs against the Blue Jays there. Earlier, Philadelphia, in spectacular fashion, won its 9th game in a row, down 4-0 in the bottom of the 9th. They scored 6 times off the Cardinals all-star closer Riley O'Brien to win 6-4 on a game-winning homer from Kyle Schwarber, his 39th home run of the season. The Cubs were up 7-2 at Seattle going to the 8th inning. 19-2 Cubs is the final. The Rangers are now tied for first in the AL West with Houston. Now each team is 65-66, but someone's got to win that division. Texas beat the Angels 5-3. Houston was beaten at home 7-6 by the A's. In the AL East, the Yankees, second place, still 3 games behind Tampa Bay. The Rays were 3-1 winners at Baltimore. Yankees won at home against Toronto 8-3. And in the AL Central, White Sox a 3.5 game lead over Cleveland. White Sox 2-1 winners against the Mets, while Cleveland won its 4th straight game, 7-2 at Colorado. Again, Cleveland 65-66, but tied for the final AL wildcard spot. Wyndham Clark won the PGA playoff in St. Louis by 3 strokes. Ryan Blaney, the NASCAR winner at New Hampshire. Kyle Kirkwood took the IndyCar race on the streets of Washington, D.C. today. WNBA Dallas over Seattle 92-70. Seattle Storm 7-31. And a note.

0: had a tee time on Tuesday at this golf club in Cicero, Indiana. He had a foursome booked, arrived 30 minutes late, and arrived with six golfers. They wanted to play six together, and the club says, no, you'll have to split into two threesomes and go around the course that way. The group said, no, we should be allowed to play with six. They said, no, that is not allowed here. So there's even been a Facebook post by the club saying, our starter said no. That you could ask the pro shop if you like, but Harold Varner asked the pro shop three separate times that they could play with a large group, to which he was informed that is not allowed here. Perhaps this group felt that they should be getting special privileges because of who they are and the organization that they belong to. But in fact, our staff, says the club, we were watching the group just on the front tee tee off. Oh, sure, when they were split into a couple of threesomes. No, our staff watched all six tee off together. Once they got to the fourth hole, when they thought they were out of view of the clubhouse, they all six putted out together, and they were all six asked to leave the course and to get a refund on their start time. Take that. Back to you.
1: Okay, whose side are you on? Harold or the club?
0: It's the club's course.
1: It is. Ephraim? Harold or the club?
2: Club.
1: Yeah, I'm totally with you.
0: Now, he says there were no cover-up, the golfer. He said, no, at no time were we playing as a six. Well, okay, yeah, all right.
1: I'm pretty sure that everything in the world ever is on camera.
2: Everything.
1: Everything is on camera. So,
0: can we just make the general statement that this has nothing to do with athletes, although some of them are quite rich? Rich people in general, having nothing to do with sports, tend to feel that the rules do not apply to them.
2: Tend to?
0: So when they arrive 30 minutes late and with six people instead of four, they expect to be accommodated.
1: They're lucky that they even got to be out on the course.
2: Period.
1: If they showed up 30 minutes late.
2: Sorry.
1: Now, it's funny, a little bit funny, that you're like, these rich people think that they get privileges at a private club. That's nothing but
2: rich people are handing out privileges.
1: That is rich on rich crime is what happened out there. But you know what it reminds me of? Did you all see that Hard Knocks thing with Mike McDonald of the Seahawks? And I'll forget the name of the, there's a young pass rusher, one of their new guys. And he got too close to Sam Darnold on a play. And McDonald got on him a little bit. And so the guy, you know, typical, the defensive linemen, they're right, got that animal mentality, mm-hmm, going after the quarterback. So anyway.
2: Can't do that.
0: Something that his old assistant with the Raiders should have said to Max Crosby maybe recently.
1: There you go. And so then a couple plays later, he does it again. He doesn't touch Sam, but he gets close. And Ephraim, you know this, like, for instance, you can't be in the way of Sam's arm path.
2: Be near him.
0: A 49er fan of all teams could note the possible injury to a quarterback
2: thing. You think?
1: Like, we don't get near the guy with the different colored jersey. That's the point.
2: Ever.
1: So the guy gets all upset. I didn't even touch him. And McDonald's like, dude, I told you not to get close. You got close. Get off the practice field. And he leans forward and he goes, turns out I'm running the bleeping practice. And I was like, ooh, I like that. And that's kind of what the club did to Harold Varner.
2: Yeah.
1: Turns out this is our club.
2: No, this is us. This is us, player.
1: We're doing this.
2: So, yeah, I almost got somebody cut one time.
1: Ooh, do tell.
2: We were in practice during the season. And on Friday practices, we don't have pads on. And it's just like a full-speed walkthrough and all of that. And we had a young player who was a practice squad guy, and he was trying to make a name for himself. And I used to tell him, I said, hey, look here, man.
0: You can do that in any number of ways, by the way.
2: Don't. We got Wednesday, Thursday with pads on, at least shoulder pads. But on Friday, I'm trying to get my feet and my hands together. Yeah. Now, mind you, I'm playing. I'm starting. So my

0: fingers, my shoulders, they're all just worn to hell.
1: Yep.
0: His day is over today. So he'll have Saturday off, Sunday off, Monday off, Tuesday off, right? He's working 3 days a week without the payoff of a game. So I'm telling him, I'm like, look, bro, I get what you're trying to do, but I don't need all of that. Like, he's pass rushing like he's in the game. And I'm like, bro, I'm not doing that. So we were in, I think we was in like red zone or something like that. And I said, all right, man. And so he lined up, put his head down. I could tell exactly what he was about to do. And he took off. It was a pass play. I just moved out the way. I stepped right to the right.
2: Olay.
0: And he stumbled, crashed right into Matt Schaub.
1: Oh. Ooh. How was Matt?
0: It wasn't good.
1: Was Matt okay?
0: Yeah, Matt was fine.
1: Okay.
0: Hey, man.
1: So you almost got cut. What'd they do?
0: They went crazy. They went crazy.
2: So in theory, somebody could block him that way, like you see in paint defense in the NBA.
0: Yeah.
2: Pull out the chair.
0: I just was like, nope, you're not about to break my – like he was chopping down on my hands. And I was telling him, look, bro, I've already shattered my knuckle already, and I had two broken fingers on the other hand. I don't need you chopping my hands on Friday. I need them on Sunday. He reared up to come chop down on my hands. I moved him completely out of the way and took a step to the right. His momentum carried him straight down, stumble, crash right into the back of Matt Schaub. Landed on top of him. Boy, Gary Kubiak almost.
1: Captain Tryhard. Is,
2: that can cause injury because, you know, the Chargers today placed their new center, Tyler Biadasz, on season-ending IR. I am told the injury was in that joint practice with the Niners. Mm. It wasn't the Niners' player fault. He was thrown. From one offensive lineman teammate into the center's
0: happens
2: knee.
0: Happens all the time.
1: Yeah, but you can't do that in a joint practice.
2: Nope.
1: You can't throw someone to the ground. Like, that's... Yeah, that was a dangerous play.
2: Although the Saints and Cowboys would argue that.
1: Wow. Yeah, yeah. I mean.
2: Plus, they each got fined $500,000, two, for the fights at the joint practice.
1: Yes, and mama's.
2: And they're playing each other this week, by the way.
1: Oh, well, perfect. Yeah. And don't let your babies grow up to be Chargers offensive linemen because
2: they can't have good things. You talk about Niners injuries? Yeah. Just Chargers offensive line. Yeah.
1: Oh, you know what? Niners injuries. I actually would like. Can we talk about that coming up next?
0: Let's do it.
1: I'd love to talk about this coming up next. All right, Steve, great stuff. Thank you so much. With Ephraim Salaam, Mark Willard, Fox Sports Radio.
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0: Okay, that's Ephraim Salaam, and I am Mark Willard, and we are thankful that you are here in 10 minutes. Yeah, what's up, y'all? We'll do three things in 10 minutes. Little other observations from out and about in the sports world throughout the week that we would love to bring to you. So we'll do that coming up next. I could save this for then, but I won't because it already came up. So let's do it now. They say perception is reality, right?
1: Yep.
0: And they also say sometimes that, like, it's really hard to shake a reputation, or in other words, you never get a second chance.

0: to make a first impression or whatever. So for me, this fits into that bucket. I would like to declare to the world from someone who lives in the San Francisco Bay Area and will be at 49ers training camp practice on Tuesday in 48 Ooh. Hours. I would like to declare to everybody, no, they're not all hurt. This is simply a complete and total concoction of where things have been in the past, the substation rumor that gets everybody going, big name players who are being load managed the same way all sports now do, to the point where I have to use a machete to weave my way each week through friends and family who call me and go, why are the 49ers all hurt again? I'm like, they're not. So, do you know who was back at practice today running full speed?
1: Ooh.
0: Number 23, Christian McCaffrey. And we've spent a week and a half in the Bay Area working our way through, oh my God, McCaffrey's leg is tight, followed by Mike Florio of Pro Football Talk putting out to the world that he hears a little buzz that maybe this is a hold-in and Christian would like a new contract. So today he was back at practice and he spoke to it and he said, you don't want to know what it was? You want to know why I was sitting out? Because this was the plan all along. Before camp even started, get 10 practices in and then we're going to shelve you because you're 30 and you had 413 touches last year. But it doesn't matter what I say. It doesn't even matter that we have this platform. There's absolutely no fighting it. George Kittle was activated off of PUP today. McCaffrey, Trent Williams, Mike Evans, and many others have been load managed throughout practice. And
1: as they should be.
0: As they should be. But here we are. The Niners are, air quotes, all hurt again. Okay. If you say so. If you say so.
1: Well, I mean, to play devil's advocate here.
0: You can fire away.
1: The last few years haven't been great.
0: No doubt.
1: In terms of attrition for the 49ers.
0: They've been brutal.
1: So when you see someone not practicing, and you don't know that that was the plan from the beginning, you start to speculate because, you know, the norm and reality becomes a norm, right? The reality of it is this 49ers haven't gone through a camp or a season in the last 5 years where key people haven't missed significant time. And so people are hypersensitive when everybody misses, when someone misses and they're trying to figure out what's going on and who did what and why they do it. What does this mean for us? So there's a lot of that going on because, frankly, they're scared.
0: No doubt. No doubt. I mean, listen, I'm not, the history is the history. There's no fighting that. I'm just going to keep making this point. And by the way, I'm not here to say that they're not going to get hurt. I don't know what's going to happen tomorrow. But I'm going to keep putting this out there that what we're hearing right now is it's a bleed over. It's a bleed over from years past, and that's real. But just want to let everyone know that right now it's not really real. Like, yeah, they've got a few injuries, the same as every other team in the NFL. It's football.
1: I hope so. I'm looking forward to a hell of a battle in that division.
0: It's going to be a good division. All right, three things coming up next. We are.
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3: In tonight's Major League Baseball game in Williamsport, Pennsylvania, it's the Atlanta Braves up 2-1 over the Milwaukee Brewers in the top of the sixth. Earlier, Texas tied for first in the AL West with Houston. The Rangers beat the Angels 5-3, while Houston was beaten at home 7-6 by the A's. Philadelphia won its ninth game in a row 6-4 over St. Louis with six runs in the bottom of the ninth against All-Star closer Riley O'Brien. The Cubs were 19-2 winners at Seattle. There's an NFL preseason game going on Fox TV early second quarter. Seattle leads 16-3 at Tennessee. Titans quarterback Cam Ward, 8 of 12 passing, 69 yards so far. Raiders running back Ashton Jeanty left practice with an apparent knee injury today. In the WNBA, Indiana leads at Chicago 95-82 mid-fourth quarter. 32 points for Caitlin Clark. Wyndham Clark won the PGA playoff event. I'm Steve DeSager.
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6: Well, we are getting so damn close to National Football League action. And in fact, we've got what almost feels like Sunday Night Football going on. Now, it's a lot of people in Seahawks jerseys toying with people in Titans jerseys, but it's sort of wets the whistle a little bit. 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That is Ephraim Salam. I am Mark Willard. At 6 in the West and 9 in the East on Sunday nights, we do three things. And that is when we bounce around to three topics, observations, what have you, a little bit outside of the lead story realm. I go first so Ephraim can go last, and maybe this is lead story realm. I'd love to have a longer conversation with you. This to me, as a huge fan of player empowerment, I want to make that very clear. Very, very big fan of player empowerment through the years, whether it be free agency leading to super teams, NIL, whatever you want to talk about. I think it is deserved for the people who go out there with the talents and their gifts and their effort. Somehow this feels like player empowerment accidentally gone too far, which is the fact that now, because of the words of a judge in Louisiana, players who are currently and have spent the entire month of August in NFL training camps can get cut and head back to college. And in fact, we've already got our first official name, tight end Daquan Wright, set to be waived by the Browns. He's got to clear waivers first, but if he does, he already has a deal in place to play for LSU this year. If I were a player and this option were there for me, you're damn right I would do it. You take advantage of the opportunities that you get in life. But there's no way in a common sense world to make this feel good and feel right for sports fans and for the leagues. And as soon as this came out this week, I couldn't wait to hear what your take is on it. But we may have a steady stream over the next 2 weeks of players getting cut and ending up on your Saturday TV instead of your Sunday.
0: How do you feel about it? Did you weigh in on how you felt about it?
6: I think it's player empowerment gone a little bit too far.
0: Too far?
6: I get it. I'm not mad at the guys for taking advantage of it. I think that the judge, hell, I'm no legal expert, but we didn't need to do that.
0: Okay. It's funny because this was one of mine as well.
6: Go fire right in.
0: So, at first glance, when you hear this or you read this, you're like, this is out of control.
6: Right.
0: This is out of control. And then you realize, oh, wait. When someone says, I forego, well, when they used to say, you know, I forego my senior year or my eligibility and I'm going pro. That statement was made at a time where there was a clear distinction and a line between pro and amateur. That line no longer exists because of NIL. In some cases, guys in college are making more than the pros in basketball and in football.
6: Sure.
0: And so when you look at it like, okay, he's an underclassman. He enters the draft. He doesn't get drafted. He signs a free agent contract and goes to a team. None of these games are real. None of them count.
6: Correct.
0: There is no salary attached at all. You get a camp stipend.
6: Yeah, you get money.
0: In order to actually make a salary, you have to make the opening day roster. Mm-hmm. That means you're now being paid a minimum salary in the NFL on the opening day roster. If you make the active 50-man, you know, team roster, 50-man player roster. And so if you're cut in training camp after not even playing or making a team and you have eligibility left, based on NIL and the lack of clarity, I'm like, oh, why not? I'm literally like, okay.
6: Can I give you an answer?
0: Go ahead, please.
6: Actually, his college eligibility ended last season.
0: Oh, well, then it's a wrap.
6: But it's not, because he filed a lawsuit because he was not included in the NCAA's new rule, which is less than 2 months old, that grants most Division I athletes
0: 5 years.
6: 5 years of eligibility over 5 years. However, it doesn't take effect until next season, which hasn't started yet. And the original judge's decision that I already mentioned a couple of minutes ago has already been overturned by the 10th Circuit Court of Appeals simply by granting a stay. But this is going to go back and forth and back and forth. And I guess this is my larger take. I am losing my energy for the Wild West that college sports has become. The example I always give you with where I live is the fact that Stanford and Cal are both in the ACC.
0: Awful.
6: I have no idea what the hell's going on anymore.
0: Awful.
6: So now you're telling me, I don't know where these teams play. I don't know who they play. I don't know who's on the team. Then you could tell me who's on the team, but then you might change that literally during week one of college football as guys get cut from NFL teams, come back, take the scholarship of somebody who was already on your team, who I know, Lane Kiffin, you're going to boot in the ass and send him right back to wherever he came from, even though you had already granted him a scholarship, because it's the wild, wild west. And it just feels unhealthy to me.
0: Hmm. Yeah, it feels unhealthy. But if you look at the average age of Indiana last year.
6: Yep.
0: It was 25 years old.
6: Right.
0: Does that feel unhealthy too?
6: All of it does.
0: Okay.
6: All of it does.
0: So what's more unhealthy? Like what's getting you sicker? The fact that they were when I was in my fourth year in the league at 25. Right? Well, imagine what that guy could do in college.
6: It's all of it. It is. But
0: like I said, once you took once you took the amateurism away from college sports, now you're opened up to everything. Because all it was if you make money at this sport, you no longer can be an amateur. There are no more amateur athletes in college. It's not. So correct. Now, because you take that away, you have to implement some things that haven't been implemented. So just by the letters of the law, yeah, if I get cut from an NFL team and I wasn't drafted, now if you were drafted, that's a different situation. If you're not drafted and you don't make the team and you have eligibility left, why not go back? You're going to make money.
6: I am not coming down the player's road if that opportunity is there. I'm with you.
0: You got to take it. Yep. And you mess around and have a tremendous year and find yourself a first-round draft pick. I mean, think about how crazy that would be. Think about how crazy you didn't get drafted. You went to camp and got cut. You came back to LSU. You lead the league. You lead NCAA in receptions and touchdowns as a tight end. You don't think that moves you up the next year's draft board?
6: Oh, hell yes.
0: So, look, I'm all for players, okay? I'm all for players. I'm all for leveling the playing field. All of those things. It's so hard. It's so hard for guys to get multiple shots at trying to make it. As long as you're not drafted, I don't have a problem with that. Now, you can't be in the league for 2 years. You have been on the active roster. Get cut, find out you have a year left of eligibility, and then go, but no, we're not doing that. But if you haven't suited up and you're not on an active roster in the league, then, yeah, I don't have a problem with it.
6: I don't have a problem with the player. I got the problem with the game.
0: Okay.
6: That's what I'm saying.
0: Don't hate the player, hate the game.
6: Exactly right.
0: All right,
6: exactly.
0: Both did one.
6: Okay, then I'll go to my number two.
0: Okay.
6: Have you noticed that NBA free agency, it's kind of done, right? Like, I mean, we had this whole Peyton Watson thing, and that opened the door for DeMar DeRozan, and Klay Thompson now joins Miami. And, boy, the biggest name in the NBA that probably shouldn't be, and you all know this, is Jonathan Kuminga. And he's still not on a basketball team. And this after a 2-year drag fest of public debate pointing at either Jonathan or the Warriors for the handling of this, that, the other, finally led to a trade where he went to the Atlanta Hawks. Dominique Wilkins was pointing and laughing at the Warriors 3-4 games into his stint there because of some high-flying dunks. The crowd was chanting, "Thank you, Warriors." However, the season ended with the Warriors bringing back the player they acquired, Kristaps Porzingis, and the Hawks declining the option on Jonathan Kuminga, making him a free agent. And a sum total of zero teams have signed him since then. Mm. What a weird situation. I'm not saying Jonathan's not a good player, and I do think he has some offers, and I think he's going to play somewhere, and it might be your Lakers where he ends up. That's all very true. But I do think his entire story, for me, boils down to a cautionary tale. I love it when players have faith in themselves at all times, and he does. But I also think that when you start at a high level in professional sports, you have to have some faith in what's going on around you too. The money doesn't come first. It comes second. And there are multiple ways to be a successful player in the professional ranks. And sometimes you got to take a little bit more of a backseat early, be the player they want you to be before you get to go be the player you want you to be. I get that that's a tough balance, but I think that that's what has led down this road for Jonathan.
0: Yeah, Jonathan was offered some contracts. He didn't want them. The Lakers offered him $10 million a year. He wanted $20 million a year. The Lakers knew that there wasn't a market for him at $20 million a year. He didn't know that. Right? He didn't know that. So why wouldn't you come join a team that you could start on with other all-stars and market to with the best brand in basketball? Like, what? To me, you got to think outside the box when it comes to earning. Okay, they only going to give me 10, but how can I leverage that in LA? How can I turn that 10 into 20 just by being in LA? Yep. Just by the exposure that I'm going to have playing with a Luka Doncic and Austin Reeves. Or you can be like, no, give me 20. They're not going to give you 20. No one is going to give you 20. And that's the point. That's what I mean by just not understanding. Yeah, I get your value is your value. But what is your value at this moment? And that's a different thing. That's a different answer. There have been a myriad of players. Remember Nerlens Noel?
6: Yes.
0: Remember him? Remember?
6: Oh, yeah.
0: Dennis Schroeder?
6: Yep.
0: There's been a lot of players who overvalue themselves at a particular time. And there have been players, Duncan Robinson, who benefited from the right time and the right value. And so you have to know that you can't just, you know, feel, no, I deserve more than that. No. You have to look at the landscape. What could you do if you played at an all-star level at the Lakers? What could that turn into?
6: I mean, I would say you could come in even a little bit less than all-star level.
0: Right.
6: And it's going to change your brand.
0: We're looking for highlights. LA was built on highlights. You are a highlight machine in Los Angeles. So, you know.
6: Yep.
0: Eventually, I'm sure he'll end up being here. But,
6: probably.
0: But it took way too long.
6: No doubt.
0: Took way too long.
6: Yep.
0: My second one is, you know, this whole Cleveland Browns thing, man. Just watching that preseason game against Buffalo, I feel sad. I feel sad for Cleveland Brown fans. We hit on it a little bit earlier in the first hour. But I really feel sad because at the position you need the most, they have no clue. And they really don't have any viable options. Look, I'm not going to be disparaging to Shedeur Sanders or Deshaun Watson or Dylan Gabriel, but neither of them, none of the three are starting quarterbacks in the NFL. I don't even believe they're close to being starting quarterbacks in the NFL. Out of the three, I guess Shedeur has the most promise because we're not quite sure what he is and what he can turn into. But given the roster that he will have to do that with, it's just not fair to him. It's not fair to him because he'll never get to where he thinks he can go with this roster. And so we're essentially just watching a little bit of time wasting, a little bit of posturing, and just waiting for April, right? All the scouts will be out all year at every single football game with a top three quarterback talent in it. And they have no designs of trying to compete and fight for a playoff spot in a division that they're going to come in fourth. And so it's sad for me for that quarterback room because they have to endure it. And I mean.
6: Agreed.
0: It's really a difficult watching them play. I was like, ugh.
6: Yeah, it's tough. Shedeur did an interview on the sidelines during the game that's getting a lot of pub. I thought he came off really well. But the whole thing is just, it's as you said, it's out of pocket. Okay, my third one. I'll be quick here. So I had a fantasy draft already last weekend.
0: Oh, wow.
6: Yeah, already last weekend. Well, it's a group that tries to get together, and so therefore kind of got to do it before school starts and all of the things. So I did the draft, and in the second round, I selected Ashton Jeanty.
0: Oh, God.
6: So that's not the story I want to tell. No. I don't want to tell that story.
0: Okay.
6: Because that's the story that everybody tells. What I want to do is I want to ask if you have any tips on how to not make your brain go there when something awful happens to a player. I hate it when somebody has an air cast on and some fat doofus with nacho cheese on his cheek is like, oh. I don't want to be that.
0: You don't want to be that guy?
6: I don't want to be that guy.
0: You're that guy.
6: I don't want to be that guy.
0: You're that guy.
6: But it's August 23rd.
0: Oh, no.
6: I don't even know that he's not coming back. But
0: why you don't have your draft
6: exactly.
0: early.
6: And I've told this to these guys before.
0: You need new friends.
6: Got
0: to have new friends,
6: somebody
0: man.
6: Else took Jaden Higgins. You know what I mean? Like,
0: yeah, you need new friends.
6: I'm telling you, I think you might be right. I have other friends and other leagues. And
0: hang out with them.
6: They've not drafted yet.
0: Hang out with them.
6: But this is, I don't want my brain to go there, but it's impossible for your brain to not go there.
0: It's there, buddy. Locked in. It's there. I'm sorry to hear that.
6: Yeah. Well, I'm sorry for him.
0: That's tough.
6: And then I'm sorry for me.
0: Yeah.
6: Yeah.
0: My third one is good. I had a great friend. My first writing partner ever. Her name is Victoria. She's from across the pond. And her beautiful wife, Maria, invited my wife and I to SoFi to enjoy the Rams and Saints game yesterday. And it was amazing. They had a suite. We got to, you pull right into the stadium. They take your car. They park it. You just walk right into the suite. You got the food. You got the TVs. It was a tremendous experience. And this is the first time my wife has gone to a game since I've been playing.
6: Oh, wow.
0: Right? And so we went through that, and I looked at her, and I was like, well, this sucks. And she was like, what? I was like, well, now this is the only way I want to come to the game.
6: Right.
0: Like I don't want to go. I've been to games, and I've sat in the stands, and it's been great. I have had great seats. But I don't want to. That is the way I want to go to games, because it's unreal. The suite is amazing, indoor, outdoor. You can close the glass, and if you want the air to blow in there, the food was great. The service was immaculate, and the game was great. It was perfect, perfect angle. it just.
6: I love it.
0: So shout out to Maria, shout out to Victoria. It was unbelievable, and the salams are in. Anytime you want to do a game or a concert,
6: I love it.
0: We'll be there, and I'll drive.
6: You're making me think of when I used to do the USC pregame show, and a couple years after a kid had finished his eligibility. He's a former offensive lineman. I don't even remember which one it is because we worked with a lot. But he got hired by the group to do some analysis on USC. He was a recent member of the USC team. So he comes out to the tailgate out front, massive tailgate, big stage. We're doing the show. There's food everywhere. There's tailgating. There are all of the fans. There are 80,000 people. And he looks around, and his eyes are bugging out of his head. He goes, you'll love this, Ephraim. I played here for 4 years. I had no idea. The most fun conversation I've had about it. I couldn't believe it. Played 4 years at USC. Had no idea there was any food going on outside the stadium at all.
0: Yeah.
6: No clue.
0: It's funny because players get to experience a game like no other. Like, I mean,
6: correct.
0: You just can't do it. But what we miss is all of the things that are going on. Like when I was playing in Houston, my wife used to always talk about these baked potatoes, right?
6: Right.
0: Brisket, barbecue brisket stuffed baked potato. And I'm like, what are you talking about? Like, what do you mean? Like, oh, I can't wait to get to the game and get the potato. And I'm just like, huh? Like, I have no concept. Like, when I went back a couple years ago for our alumni weekend, I was seeing parts of the stadium I didn't even know existed. I was like, oh, this is a thing. Oh, wow, look at this.
6: You're like, I'm an old lineman. I can have a baked potato.
0: Unbelievable.
6: I can do that.
0: It's unbelievable. So
6: oh my God.
0: If you can go experience it in that way, it'll change everything.
6: All right. I love it. That was fun. Steve DeSager is like 5-6 minutes away. That was three things. That's Ephraim. I'm Mark. 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

0: All right, that's it from Salam. And I'm Mark Willard, and this
1: is Fox Sports Radio.
0: And we are, you know, we're getting close. We are, we're getting close. It's not next Sunday, Ephraim. And it's not the Sunday after that. But it's the Sunday after that. 3 weeks.
2: 3 weeks.
0: And really 2.5, because 4 football teams will have already played by the time we get to that that opening Sunday.
2: I know, right? That's crazy. Wow.
0: I mean, there's actually something to talk about there, but not right now, because you know what's crazy is when we make Steve DeSager wait. It's crazy. It's crazy.
3: Good evening, gentlemen. Let's update the football in a moment. We'll start with the baseball. There is a major league game at Williamsport, Pennsylvania tonight, and the Braves are leading 3-1 against Milwaukee in the bottom of the seventh. Brewers 1-run, 8 hits. Milwaukee, the team with the best record in the majors, 81-49. Tampa Bay and the Yankees each won. White Sox and Cleveland each won. Texas is now tied for first in the AL West with Houston. Houston was beaten at home 7-6 by the A's. Texas, a home winner over the Angels 5-3. Kansas City won its 8th straight. Dodgers and Padres each won. Arizona as well. Diamondbacks 5-3 over the Reds. Arizona still 2 games behind San Diego for the last NL wildcard spot. The Cubs won 19-2 at Seattle. Philadelphia won its 9th straight game thanks to 6 runs in the bottom of the 9th off Cardinals closer Riley O'Brien 6-4 the final over St. Louis. Kyle Schwarber, the game-winning homer, his 39th home run of the season. Fox TV in the final seconds of the first half of its preseason game tonight is showing Seattle at Tennessee, and it's the Seahawks up 16-6. Drew Locke with a touchdown pass, 12-14, 103 yards through the air for Seattle. Cam Ward started for the Titans. He went 8-12, 69 yards. Mitchell Trubisky now in at quarterback. Seahawks up 10. Cleveland will announce its starting quarterback on Monday. 49ers running back Christian McCaffrey returned to practice after calf tightness, and tight end George Kittle was activated off the PUP list.

0: Bogoff, sweeping Jessica Pegula. And guys, they're doing mixed doubles a little differently these days at the U.S. Open. They're going to have just 16 teams in it. And they're going to have all the mixed doubles matches this week, Tuesday and Wednesday, before the singles ever gets going. I think it's working as far as attention, because coming up this week, the team of Carlos Alcaraz and Serena Williams will be competing in this. And the team of Novak Djokovic and Aryna Sabalenka will be in this. And Americans Jessica Pegula, who was in the Cincinnati final today, is teaming up with Taylor Fritz of the U.S., who's a top 10 singles player. All of this, Arthur Ashe Stadium in New York, Tuesday and Wednesday this week. And apparently the winning side is going to, yeah, there is a little cash on the line. The winning team's going to share $1 million for a couple of days of work. Back to you.
1: Ooh-wee. Can I just mention this about all the golf stuff that Steve, kind of gives us and informs us about? Every time I think I know where it's going, I don't know where it's going again. You know? Liv is going to stop, and then no, it's not. And then yes, it is. And then no, it's not. And now players are trying to get out of there. But
0: well, it was the final Liv golf event today, right, as we know it. That's an accurate statement.
1: Yes, yes. But that is an even more perfect thing as to what I'm talking about. Now we're just into the realm of what we don't know.
0: Which is plenty. And we didn't know the guy who won today. We'll have the story of Michael Lasasso next hour.
1: Michael Lasasso. Okay. Only Steve can make that interesting, by the way.
2: Right.
1: Like, that's normally not a great tease.
2: Talk about a tease.
1: It is from Steve. Great stuff, Steve. Thank you.
2: Thanks, Steve.
1: And Michael Lasasso next hour. Here we go. I am in Twitter refresh mode, and maybe I shouldn't, but I'm just sitting here waiting for something.
2: The news?
1: Something to be more definitive with regard to Ashton Jeanty, because you know this. I don't know if all fans know this. If you have a team doctor in the NFL, a torn ACL is something that they largely know immediately.
2: Yeah.
1: Immediately, right?
2: Not a lot of guesswork there.
1: No.
2: Now, they'll find out the severity.
1: Correct.
2: As they go in for imaging. But
1: right. But you know. there is no version of it that has you play football that year.
2: No.
1: I mean, it might change some things in terms of your recovery. You know, kind of like when George Kittle came out and said, the Achilles tore really high. And we're like, whatever, dude. Torn Achilles. And now he's activated off the PUP list 7 months after it happened. I don't know if he's playing week one, but I'm pretty sure he's playing week two. That's incredible. Tore his ACL in January.
2: Technology.
1: Wild, isn't it?
2: It's a wonderful thing. A wonderful thing.
1: I mean, Achilles, for someone who's had their 30th birthday, we often are like, well, that might be the end of the end of them at their top level. And now I'm just like, yeah, everyone's like, yeah, he's got his explosion. He looks great. They're talking about sending him to Australia.
2: I wouldn't do that.
1: Yeah, probably not. I would guess that they won't.
2: Yeah, I'd keep him home for now.
1: Yeah.
2: That's a tough trip.
1: You know what? Since you brought that up, I got a question for you. Something that this is like this side thing that we've been talking out, and maybe you've heard about it. Have you heard the difference in the plan of the 49ers and the Rams as far as travel schedule?
2: Mm-mm.
1: So the word is, I don't have all the details, but the word is that the 49ers are doing what I think the traditional thought process is. They're going to head out there a full week early.
2: Yes.
1: Get totally acclimated, play a football game. The Rams are going to come in the day before.
2: Oh, Lord.
1: Uh-huh. But the idea is, because the Rams aren't dumb, there must be some sports science about this. The idea is, it's almost kind of like the same thing that allows you to run over hot coals. If you do this fast enough, your body won't even feel it.

0: I think that that's the simplest way that I can explain what I think they're doing. You can't be jet lagged if you don't even have time to be jet lagged. Yeah, which team would you want to be on?
1: I want to get there a week. The sleep before the game is the most important sleep. Mm-hmm. Like, you don't want to be messing around with your body not ready to go to sleep, because you'll find yourself local time 3-4 o'clock in the morning trying to talk yourself into going to sleep. Like, this is real. That's real. That's tough. Australia's not close.
0: It is not close.
1: It is not close. I've been.
0: I have not.
1: I've been.
0: What does that flight do to you?
1: It's a tough one.
0: Okay.
1: And it's long. It's far from here.
0: How many hours is it?
1: 18, 19.
0: Oh, God.
1: And you can get on a plane.
0: That's a day ahead.
1: Take an Ambien and be asleep for 10 hours.
0: You wake
1: up. And wake up and have 9 to
0: you
1: go.
0: Still got a whole day left.
1: You got it. You like, like, that's the level of.
0: I hadn't thought about that. That's a great way to put it.
1: Like, you can get 10 hours knocked out.
0: I can't remember last time I had 10 hours sleep.
1: But then wake up and have 9 more to go in the air.
0: A full work day left.
1: It's like, wait, what? Okay, so what do I do for 9 hours?
0: Yeah.
1: How many movies can you watch in a 9-hour span? And for people who have trouble sleeping on planes, like me, I never sleep on planes, it'll just wreck you. Now, they're going to make everybody go to sleep on the plane.
0: Oh. How do they do that?
1: Well, they're going to make everybody go to sleep on the plane. They're going to tell you have to go to sleep.
0: Got it.
1: To keep a sleep schedule going. But it's not
0: that easy.
1: It's not that easy. Like, people, like, I don't sleep on planes.
0: I have the opposite problem, by the way. I can't stay awake.
1: So, and there is something about oversleeping.
0: Yeah, for sure there is.
1: Right? Like, there's so many different aspects of this to where you're just trying to white knuckle it. And, well, the day before, it's like, bro, you don't want to do that. The inflammation in your body for being in the air that long. Mm-hmm. Like, think about that. The inflammation in your body for being in the air that long. Oof.
0: Yeah. Yeah, I get it. Okay. I got a question for you coming up next that's right up your alley as a Los Angeles area sports fan. Okay?
1: All right.
0: So, okay. That's coming up next with E from Salam. I'm Mark Willard, Fox Sports Radio.
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12: Hit your ride.
13: All right, that's it from Salam. I'm Mark Willard. Hey, man, I just want to put this to you. What goes through your mind when I say the name Mark Walter right now? Yeah, that's what I thought. I'd love to hear you speak on this.
14: I'm disappointed.
12: Number one, I didn't know much about Mark Walters before he bought the Dodgers.
13: Yep.
12: I don't think anybody did, you know, outside of whatever that circle he's in.
13: Sure.
12: And from what I've known, I was pleasantly surprised on how they were willing to do what it took to bring championships to Los Angeles in baseball. That's all a fan wants. All a fan wants is to know ownership, number one, believes in winning and wants to win and will do anything to accomplish that within, you know.
13: Within reason. Sure.
12: Legal ramifications.
13: Yeah, sure.
12: Reason. And so I was excited for him to take over the majority stake, his group to take over the majority stake of the Lakers, because I know that they're a mom and pop shop and they weren't as rich as other owners. So, you know, what most people don't understand is a salary cap is a salary cap. But that has nothing to do with coaching on the staff, coaches on the staff, support staff, meaning scouts, trainers, nutrition, all of those ancillary things have nothing to do with the salary cap, so you can spend whatever you want. You can have 15 nutritionists. You can have a nutritionist for each guy. You could have 40 scouts instead of 3 or 4. You can scour the globe trying to find the level of talent that you think you can bring into Los Angeles and to help win a championship. Like, that's what having a money-rich owner does. It allows you to add to what's on the court. And the Lakers, you know, were a little behind in that area because the Buss family's wealth was tied into the Lakers. Mm-hmm. You know, when you look at the Clippers and Ballmer, I mean, I think combined he is wealthier than all the other 29 owners combined. Alone, himself.
13: I don't know. That feels a little large, but he's one of the rich ones, yes.
12: No, I don't think it is that large
13: I'm going to ask AI that. That sounds like a very, very big statement.
12: That's a huge statement.
13: Okay.
12: Well, that's why people are saying with this whole Aspire thing or whatever that is with Kawhi, what if he gets mad? Whatever punishment you guys levy to, what if he gets mad and decides, I'm going to hire all of the attorneys and we're going to look into every single team? Like, those are the things that are out there saying that. That, like, people are like, he could just go ham because of the resources.
13: Yep.
12: So when you get that answer from AI, let me know what that is.
13: It says that, no, Steve Ballmer is by far the richest NBA owner, $145 billion. He is not richer than all the other NBA owners combined.
12: What is that? It's got to be close.
13: Well, let's see. I mean, the next closest is at $40 billion. Here, I'll do some math and we can keep this conversation going. Coming up next. We are
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33: In Major League Baseball tonight, the Braves are leading 3-2 over the Brewers in the top of the ninth. The game's in Williamsport, Pennsylvania. Tampa Bay and the Yankees each won today. White Sox and Cleveland each won. Texas a winner to now be tied for first in the AL West with Houston. Houston lost at home 7-6 to the A's. Texas at home beat the Angels 5-3. Philadelphia won its ninth straight game, 6-4 over St. Louis. Kyle Schwarber, the game-winning homer, and it capped a 6-run bottom of the ninth. Cubs won 19-2 at Seattle. Update of Michael Harris, home run for the Atlanta Braves, up 4-2 in the ninth over the Brewers. An NFL preseason game on Fox TV this evening. It's early third quarter. Seahawks lead 16-9 at Tennessee. Drew Lock with a touchdown pass. Raiders running back Ashton Jeanty left practice with an apparent knee injury. Wyndham Clark took the PGA playoff event. I'm Steve DeSager.
11: 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Fox Sports Sunday is on. The plays, the interviews, the players, the coaches, the breaking news, the top stories. When it goes down, we will cover it all.
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4: Yeah, off we go into the night on a Sunday. And yeah, is there anything more fun than counting other people's money? Yes, I looked it up. I'll pass along to you the number here in just a moment. But the net worth of all NBA owners, not named Steve Ballmer, versus Steve Ballmer, Ephraim, I've got the numbers. But we're also in the midst of a conversation about what is happening with LA sports, all surrounding the name Mark Walter. And Mark Walter was the guy who essentially just flipped the Los Angeles Lakers over the last year or so. He has also got a big piece of the Los Angeles Dodgers and a big piece of Chelsea in soccer, and there are all kinds of accusations that a little bit too convoluted to get into on the radio, but we can with some. But the basic idea is he's trying to get liquid on as much money as possible because the sirens are rolling, and he may need to pay off some debt, and that's a big.
5: He has to pay Peter back.
4: Yes, exactly, and there's a lot more to be said on that, and it actually might even be a good thing. Like, I bet just my spidey senses tell me that Steve DeSager's an expert on this stuff. So maybe we can loop him into this conversation a little bit later on in the hour as well. But you ready for your big answer?
5: Yes.
4: Okay. So Steve Ballmer is worth $145 billion. That is by far and away number one in the NBA. In fact, it is damn near quadruple the guy who's in second. Okay? But if I do add up the net worth of all of the other billionaires, they do defeat Steve Ballmer by a score of $275 billion to $145 billion.
5: No, that's not enough. That's not a big enough one.
4: I mean, they won, but it is, you know,
5: what all is 29 of 20, them won.
4: Yeah, 30 of them, whatever it was, 29 of them. Yeah, they defeated Steve Ballmer, 275 to 145.
5: Wow.
4: That's, you know what else like just jumps off the page though? I'm staring at this, and this is from BetMGM. That's who listed this. It has all the team names, and then the net worth. And then the name of the owner. And it's jarring to scroll down the list and see that in 17th place, worth $5.2 billion, Los Angeles Lakers owner Josh Kushner. That's jarring, dude. I mean, just by virtue of not seeing the name Bus there.
5: Yeah.
4: And I know that hasn't been true. I know they've been a part of it still, but I know that Walter's the majority owner as of last year, but that's still jarring to me.
5: Yeah, it's the end of an era, man. Like, I was just like I said, I was at SoFi yesterday and just driving by the Forum, and I remember going to those games when the Lakers played in the Forum. You know, it as a kid. You know, I grew up I would say roughly 2 miles from the Forum on the other side of the Inglewood Cemetery. And so you know, that was such a big part of my childhood. And to, you know, I've sat in the owner's box, which wasn't really the owner's box at the farm. If anybody who sat in, it's just up there, and
4: yep,
5: you know, not a lot of bells and whistles.
4: Mm-hmm.
5: I've sat up there with Jerry Buss, you know, so it's
4: oh damn,
5: it's

0: it's definitely an end of an era. You know, not quite how don't how I feel about it yet. I know Jeannie, love Linda Rambis. Mm-hmm. You know, I'm a Laker fan through and through, and this goes back to, you know, the 80s. And so when I played and I came home in the offseason, I would go to the Laker games and I would call them directly and they'd take care of me. And, you know, so it means a lot. That family has meant a lot, and it has always been kind to me and you know, everybody else. And so it just – I see why she's trying to hold on to
1: – Well, yeah.
0: To the you know, 18%.
1: Jeannie and the rest of the Buss siblings, there are five others, to varying degrees have seen this differently all along. And just for people who are not familiar with the situation of the market, I think the quickest way to say it is Jeannie kind of looks at the Lakers. Did you ever watch Yellowstone?
0: Yo, yeah, of course.
1: Okay, Jeannie looks at the Lakers the same way John Dutton
0: Ranch,
1: looks
0: babe.
1: At the Yellowstone Ranch. Yes. Like, I don't care how sweet of a deal you want to make me. This is my baby because my dad built it. And the answer is no. And that'll always mean seemingly more to her than it does to the other five Buss kids.
0: Because they weren't part of it like that.
1: Yeah.
0: And I get that. You know, they weren't in it like that.
1: Totally.
0: And when they did, you know, become part of it, they almost drove it off a cliff.
1: Exactly right. Yes, they sure did.
0: Right?
1: Like, oh, God, I remember all that. Woo!
0: Like, what are y'all doing?
1: Oh, man.
0: So she had to eject them out of the...
1: Jim. Anyway, so here's the other thing, though, that I do think has been something that's got people thinking on social media this week. And I'm going to tiptoe into this the best that I can. Because, A, I'm not an expert on it. But it certainly appears that the way Mark Walter and the Guggenheim Group, the ownership company on top of the Dodgers, it appears the way that they have structured their financial dealings, at minimum, allowed things like revenue and tax bills to their television network to be severely depressed, therefore having to share a lot less revenue with the rest of the league than they were supposed to by law. At maximum, it goes way further than that into something that is not legal. And it appears that this has allowed the Dodgers a healthy financial advantage. And you can see the fruits of that simply by looking at the roster. And so I do want to get a response from you to this idea, because you've said it, even I've said it, many have said this through the years of listening to fans get angry about the Dodgers and their spending. People will say, well, you know, don't get mad just because the Dodgers have an owner that's willing to do this. Your owner could do this too. That was a very common response from the Dodger side of the conversation. And I do believe that this brings that into question. Could the other owners actually, quote, do this?
0: What, commit a crime?
1: Well, sure, they're allowed to commit a crime, but without the benefit of a crime, could they actually handle the finances with their team the way that the Dodgers have theirs?
0: It doesn't seem like it, because what everyone's waiting for from the Walters Group is the other shoe to drop. And we know what that shoe is. It's the Dodgers. So we know it's about to hit it when that's up for sale. And what's the evaluation there? What did he buy the Dodgers for?
1: Well, he's got a much lesser percentage of the Dodgers than he had of the Lakers. Mark Walter was simply a piece of the larger kind of Guggenheim umbrella.
0: Yep.
1: He was the lead owner. He was the majority owner for the Lakers when he purchased them a year ago. And that went from a $10 billion valuation when he bought it to a 12.8 I think, eight or something billion dollar valuation when he sold it in just a year. The Dodgers' current valuation is somewhere in the neighborhood of $8 billion, only behind the Yankees in Major League Baseball. If I do portion of Dodgers owned by Mark Walter, 27%. 27%. So that means that he's just got that's about $2 billion.
0: Man.
1: Right.
0: A lot of funny money going on.
1: So it's tough, man. And you know, you keep waiting for the other shoe to drop. I know people don't have three legs, but here's the third shoe, if we could do that. This didn't go well for the forthcoming baseball negotiations. The argument that the owners were building, oops, this kind of pulled their pants down around their ankles.
0: Yeah.
1: The whole like, well, the Dodgers, we got to fix this. We need a salary cap because of what the Dodgers will do. Well, if they weren't doing it legally, the players are going to be like, yeah, back to the drawing board for you.
0: Yep.
1: So I don't know if I'd go this far, but it's possible. I don't know that there was going to be a cap anyway.
0: I don't think it's going to be a cap.
1: But this might have been, depending on how this goes, this might have been the nail in the coffin of the idea of a cap.
0: Yeah, I think I think when you look at baseball's players union, which is one of the strongest in all of sports.
1: Yeah, the strongest, yep.
0: They're not going for that. I don't see any way they're going to be like, let's cap what you can pay our guys. You know, I don't think it's advantageous for them to do so. They're going to let billionaires figure out how to survive. and you know, allow players to continue to profit and benefit from, you know, with life-changing wealth for providing entertainment. That's just, you know.
1: Yeah.
0: That's what it's going to be.
1: Yeah. You're probably right. You're probably right on that. Okay. DeSager about 15 minutes away. Coming up next, he's becoming a very much discussed NFL player, but for reasons that I don't know that any of us have ever seen before. Let's get into that. Coming up next with Ephraim Salaam, I'm Mark Willard, Fox Sports Radio.
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17: 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It looks like serving when disaster strikes, with boots on the ground helping our communities recover and rebuild. 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

0: Okay, so we're getting down the stretch here. 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Follow the feed, and you'll find today's full show posted right after we get off the air, but we're not done yet. All right, this is fun. And Ephraim, this is not going to surprise you. I often do this with you. Like, I get 5 days, Monday through Friday, to host a radio show and debate and throw out opinions. But the my partner and me and the six hosts that make up our station in San Francisco, none of them were ever former professional athletes. At times, some of the people on the roster have been, but currently that's not the case. So I love to kind of have the takes. And then come Sunday, I'm like, let me hear from somebody who's done this. Okay? So let's have a real conversation. I want to mention that I brought this up this week in glowing terms. I love this guy. I think he is a breath of fresh air. Doesn't mean I don't have questions. Guys, let's hear this, and you tell me how this will go over in the locker room once we get into an actual season. Play it.
1: Be able to go against the Texans defense, which is also a top defense in the league. Go against them, be able to get some reps with the ones against the superstars on their defense. And then obviously their twos are fantastic as well. We got so much work, whether it was move the ball, first down, third down, red zone, 2 minute. There were so many situations. And I believe overall it was a positive day. There were plays that I loved and plays that I wish I had back. But in reality, that's a lie. I wish I didn't have them back because it's a growing experience. And it's practice. It's practice, and this is what I love. And it's just a beautiful day to play football here. And I'm so happy I have so many things to learn from today.
0: That is Raiders quarterback.
2: Oh, man.
0: Fernando Mendoza. And he does he does sound like he is answering questions as if he is speaking to kindergartners, which is very amusing. And I do think it's a breath of fresh air. But help me. First of all, tell me, have you ever heard anything less Raiders in your life? It is so against the brand. This is part of what I love about it. It's so against the brand. I don't think I've ever seen a bigger gap with anything. But, dog, how's this going to play when, like, and I know right now he's just talking about joint practice, but
3: we're talking about practice.
0: But if we end up in a game.
2: Not a game.
0: No, in a game.
2: Not a game.
0: A game.
2: Practice.
0: And the man is like, I'm so thankful that I just threw a game-losing pick six. I'm so thankful because now I get to learn from that. And it's a great day to be a football player. Oh, God. Hit me, dude. Talk to me.
2: Hey, man. Hey, look, I'm trying.
0: I love it.
2: I'm trying because I like this young man. I was a fan of his in college.

0: I think he's a tremendous leader. But the thing I do know is guys need leaders with a little bit of edge. The NFL in the regular season, these games are hard, brother. These games are hard. They're emotional. They're painful. And it's a fight. It's a fight.
1: Mm-hmm.
0: Very few people like to step in the ring and fight alongside someone who's happy and gracious and happy to get hit in the face so I can learn from being hit in the face. Don't hit me in my face. Right? Like, that's what it's giving off. It's giving off on, look, you're saying all the right things, so much so that it seems so overly rehearsed and media trained that you're gonna lose people. We never really get to feel, and this may be his reality, but for on, like, if I'm in the locker room, I'm like, say a cuss word. I'm like, because in battle, that's that visceral verbal communication is the amount of trash that's going to be talked to him on the field, right? Guys are going to be trying to push my head back to get to him just to talk trash over the top of him. And it's my job to stop that as an offensive tackle. And so I need to know, one of my favorite quarterbacks to ever block for was Jake Plummer. Jake the Snake. You know why? Because he would do and say anything in the huddle. You knew he was all in. You knew. He'd grab your face mask. He'd cuss at you. But you knew he was going to put everything out there. And so you have to have edge to play in this sport. You got to have edge. There are not a lot of nice guys on football fields. Like, you have to be driven in a way that others respect your drive. That's how they follow. Others respect your drive. They get in. They'll get in. They'll let you drive. But it's a little bit more visceral than howdy doody. Yepity yep. Golly gee.
2: Jeez, oh Pete.
0: Right? Like it's aggressive out there. I don't want someone to say and say the right things all the time.
1: Mm-hmm.
0: Hey man, if I'm not doing what I'm supposed to do, slap me in the back of the helmet, grab my face mask, tell me to get my stuff together. My things. Hey, get your belongings together, Ephraim. Right? Like, how does that sound on the field? Hey, get your head out of the clouds, buddy. What? I'm telling you, man, it's hard to explain to people what it's like on the field in hostile territory with a minute and 50 left in the game, and you got to go 80 yards to score. It's nothing like that comparable in regular life.
1: Do you think there's any chance that this is just a wide-eyed guy who marches to a little bit of a different beat, but it was his first reps with the ones, and so a little bit of gratitude that he wanted to express, but maybe this won't be Fernando when he actually plays NFL games.
0: I need it not to be. I need it not to be.
1: Oh my gosh. It's very entertaining. I find it very
0: entertaining. It is entertaining.
1: Oh gosh.
0: Well, when the bleep hits the fan, which it will, especially if they don't have their star running back.
1: I was going to say, I wonder if he ran over to him and went, "Isn't this great?"
0: We're going to learn. You'll learn from this injury. You're going to learn. Hey, bro, hey, man, look here, brother. We ain't nobody trying to hear that. This is real. I'm talking. Hey, man.
1: It's like, Ashton, now we can lose more games and get a better draft pick next year.
0: This is not college. It doesn't translate. These are grown men with kids and responsibilities who've been in the league 10, 15 years, and you're coming in with this aw shucks, golly gee, we got to do it together, guys.
1: I had a feeling you'd say that. I want to give the guy the space to see if this actually happens in the regular season. But I get it. I do get what you're saying. I do.
0: I just need him to understand the importance of the game has to come across. That it, him talking like that isn't showing the importance of the game, is what I'm saying. It's showing that he's perfect. He's perfectly speaking about the game that's imperfect.
1: I mean, maybe you should tell him to save the nice guy stuff for Steve DeSager.
0: Brilliant.
1: You know what I mean?
3: Hey, Steve.
4: Jeez, a Pete, Mark.
2: Jeez, a Pete.
1: Isn't it a great day to be a radio host? Is this a great day? Segments, but I had some segments I'd like to take back. But actually, that's a lie. I don't want to take them back because tomorrow I'm going to be a better radio host because of today.
0: No, man.
4: All of that may be true, but...
0: No, get out.
4: Can I just say what else makes us say heavens to Betsy on occasion is watching four quarters of NFL preseason football. For those who missed the Giants at Miami game yesterday, for example, the Dolphins had three first downs. In the entire game, they had three first downs. This game tonight, Seattle at Tennessee, we're up to 20 penalties. We just started the fourth quarter. It is Seattle leading 16-12 against the Titans. Tennessee 4-for-4 on field goals. Enough said. Let's move on. Cleveland will announce its starting quarterback on Monday. Raiders running back Ashton Jeanty left practice with an apparent knee injury. 49ers running back Christian McCaffrey returned to practice after calf tightness. ESPN reporting New Orleans is trading linebacker Deion Jones to the 49ers for running back Zamir White. Ryan Blaney was the NASCAR winner at New Hampshire for the second straight year. Kyle Kirkwood took the IndyCar race on the streets of Washington, D.C. Coco Gauff swept the tennis final in Cincinnati 6-2, 6-4 over Jessica Pegula. Klay Thompson officially joined the Miami Heat after clearing waivers. Among the four WNBA games, Indiana won at Chicago 113-90. Caitlin Clark, 37 points, 10 assists. From three-point range, she was 8 of 12. Victories for Las Vegas and Washington on the road. Dallas at home beat Seattle 92-70. The Seattle Storm have lost 14 of 15. The Major League Baseball game tonight was in Williamsport, Pennsylvania, at a former minor league stadium there. Atlanta beat the Milwaukee Brewers 4-2. The Cubs led at Seattle 7-2 going to the eighth inning. 19-2 Cubs was the final. Philadelphia won its ninth game in a row, 6-4 over St. Louis with six runs, bottom of the ninth, off All-Star closer Riley O'Brien of the Cards, game-winning homer to Kyle Schwarber. Texas is now tied for first in the AL West with Houston. Houston was beaten at home 7-6 by the A's. Texas over the Angels 5-3. Wins for both the Yankees and Tampa Bay. Wins for both Cleveland and the White Sox. Kansas City won its eighth straight game. The Dodgers and Blake Snell shut out Pittsburgh 4-0. San Diego 8-1 over the Twins. Fernando Tatis Jr. 4 hits, 4 RBIs, including 2 home runs. Arizona beat Cincinnati 5-3. And yes, we did have some golf today. Next weekend is the finale of the PGA Tour season. In the playoff event in St. Louis, Wyndham Clark the winner by 3 strokes today. Patrick Cantlay finished second after a final round 68. Rory McIlroy finished 3rd place, 4 strokes back. The guy who won, Clark, not having a bad year, lost his 5-shot lead in 11 holes to McIlroy, but eventually celebrated at the end. Cantlay had come in number 43 in the FedEx Cup standings. Only the top 30 advanced to next weekend's Tour Championship. But with the 68 and the runner-up finish, he is in the top 30 and advancing to Atlanta. Gary Woodland also moved into the top 30. In fact, at one point, he pulled within 1 shot of the lead in this event. We mentioned Gary Woodland before. This is 3 years after brain surgery for him.
0: Oh, wow.
4: And he returns to the Tour Championship for the first time since

0: from the weekend. Scottie Scheffler finished tied for 12th. He had turned down an interview request on Thursday this weekend saying, "I'm sick," and now he offers details saying it was sick with hand, foot, and mouth disease causes blisters, and it was pretty painful to grip the golf club. This is a guy who is coming off an 8-shot victory last weekend in that playoff event, the St. Jude. In hindsight, he said, probably should have just pulled out of this weekend's tournament. He was already assured of being number one in the standings through this weekend, which earns him an enormous bonus. Seeding doesn't matter for next week, or actually the tournament that starts on Thursday in Atlanta, but he says that's part of my stubbornness. I'm still not 100% now, but I'll get some rest and hopefully that will help. And then we had the LIV Golf event outside Indianapolis. It was not won by John Rahm, although he took home millions more today. He finished one stroke back, and it was not won by Bryson DeChambeau or Sergio Garcia. They finished two strokes behind. The winner, American Michael Lasasso, age 22, won a LIV Golf event. He was not only All-American at Ole Miss, he was the national champion college golfer a year ago, and during his school year this year, left his golf team to go pro with LIV Golf, forfeiting an invite to the Masters this year in the process, which he had earned by being the individual NCAA champion. So he's doing well, shot 60 on Friday. He said, "I had a bunch of buddies texting me last night asking if they should fly in and see this. I said, well, I'm going to win anyway. You might as well come for the show." End quote.
1: Whoa.
0: As for what LIV Golf will become, we've mentioned it before, Saudi Arabia's public investment fund, the backer of the last 5 years of the existence of LIV Golf, has pulled out of all future funding. There are also, you know, lawsuits that haven't been settled, that type of thing. So this was the season finale in Indianapolis for LIV Golf. And they've already said, yes, we're continuing, and yes, we're scaling back, and yes, they already scaled back the purse this weekend. It was not the usual $20 million total they were doling out. It was cut in half, about. They're saying they're going to have 10 events next year, that there will be a LIV Golf, that they have signed a term sheet, as they put it, with a lead investor. We'll see which players are returning, but their purses will be reduced, as mentioned. The number of total events will be reduced. So this actually turned out today to be the smallest payout to individual golfers in the history of LIV Golf. But we can still congratulate Michael Lasasso, because he just earned $2 million by beating some names in golf. However, the big money goes to people like John Rahm, who not only had already clinched the individual season title, his team clinched the team championship. So that's another $2 million for him in that regard today. There was going to be a team championship next week in Michigan for LIV Golf. That's canceled. Forget that. And of course, we don't know exactly what LIV Golf's going to look like next year, let's be honest. But Rahm did earn $1.1 million as an individual this weekend as well. But guys, I think we can safely say today's probably the final LIV Golf report on the Sunday show. They might have tournaments, but what made it news before is not going to exist in the future.
1: Wow.
0: And one good thing happened, and we've discussed this on the show. Actually, ironically, a very American thing happened. Competition happened for the PGA Tour. Golf and the PGA Tour are better because LIV Golf, in this form, for just a few short years, existed.
1: I think that's fair. I think that's fair. And I also want you, Steve, to know your reports are the only thing that I will miss about LIV Golf.
2: Yeah.
1: Going away.
2: Literally.
1: Yeah.
0: I would add that, and there have been great documentaries on the AFL, for example, which only existed for football for one decade. It made the NFL better. Having the competition made the product of the NFL better. And of course, as we now know, many of those AFL teams still exist. The bulk of the AFC are franchises that were originally AFL franchises in 1960.
2: This is the end. my only friend.

0: The end.
1: The end of the world as we know it. But I do believe,
0: that we will win. Oh.
1: Steve DeSager updates are still going to be awesome.
0: Oh,
1: that's
0: come on.
1: Just, yeah, like,
0: come on.
1: Not worried about that at all. Thank you, Steve.
0: Thanks, Steve.
1: Great stuff.
2: Hey,
1: great,
2: Steve.
1: Great stuff. All right. Mark Willard, Ephraim Salaam, and not quite done yet because there is one other NFL quarterback we need to discuss. I am officially worried. That's next on Fox Sports Radio.
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0: All right, that's it from Salam. I'm Mark Willard. What a fun night it's been. So here's another one that you and I haven't got to yet. It's an annual tradition in August, and that is somebody balling out in the preseason, and we go, but it's only preseason. No, but it matters a little bit, right? No, it doesn't matter at all. No, it matters some. I mean, it's got to mean something. Well, yeah, it means a little bit, but red light hasn't come on yet. The back and forth over what does the preseason mean? We've seen success stories out of the preseason before. Dak Prescott's always my favorite when we had the national debate over what did it mean. Turns out it meant quite a bit. But then there's also camp darlings that never turn into anything. So I want to do one on both sides of the coin here. Let's start out with the fact that in first halves of multiple preseason games now, and one of them was against a team that wasn't playing any starters at all, Cam Ward has not been able to move the ball. I don't think I'm feeling very good about Cam Ward and the Tennessee Titans in terms of buying stock. I know he's got nothing around him, at least seemingly, but this is not looking good at a time when a starting quarterback is supposed to look good. Like, we always talk about the guy we haven't heard of who looks good, and we're like, does it mean anything? What does it mean when a starting quarterback does not look good going against people who aren't even starters?
1: It means it's going to be a long season. And you're right. You know, the preseason isn't the end-all, be-all, but it's a good barometer. It's the place where you have to go find your hope as a fan of a team and as a GM and as a in the locker room. If we can't move the ball against guys who, unfortunately, the majority of them will be, you know, doing Amazon deliveries or, you know, training and waiting for the call, then we have a problem. We have a problem because, you know, no one's designing a defense against you to take away your strengths and accentuate your weaknesses. That comes in the regular season, and it's going to come. And so you're in a situation where, no, the preseason doesn't give us all the information, but it gives us enough. It gives us enough to know what we're working with.
0: Right. It's got to mean something.
1: Yes, it does.
0: I mean, right? Like, people who are falling short, sometimes that's even worse. People who are balling out, no, I'm not about to give somebody a Pro Bowl nod. But if somebody has a great day in camp almost every single day and then comes out and puts up preseason numbers that have, quite frankly, not been seen in two decades, then tell me we're not getting ahead of ourselves with Dejon Stribling, wide receiver, San Francisco 49ers.
1: Yeah.
0: That has to mean something, right?
1: It does mean something.
0: Put that into words. What do you think it means?
1: It means we were right. It means we were right. We hit. It means we have something that people aren't going to be prepared for. You don't think the Rams knew that Puka Nacua was going to be Puka Nacua? We didn't know what was happening.
0: Right.
1: We literally was like, who, what?
0: This is a great point. I would love to hear you push this a little further, because everyone goes, oh, Puka Nacua, fifth round. It came out of nowhere, and it started week one. Why did the Rams start him?
1: Yeah, they know.
0: They knew.
1: They know, man.
0: Yeah.
1: This is
0: a great point.
1: You have to understand, there's a reason why a Seattle – paid Matt Flynn $10 million to don't even look at the football field.
0: Right. Because they saw Russell Wilson in camp.
1: And they were like, oh, no, this is the one.
0: Right.
1: It matters. You can see it. You can see it. If it doesn't work, especially if you're a rookie, then you have time. But at your second preseason and third now, okay, wait, well, something's wrong. Mm-hmm. But if you can see it and you can go out there and you can perform early on, I did it. My whole career started like that.
0: Yep.
1: They were like, oh, no, I started 10 years in a row because of being able to handle that my rookie year. It really matters. It matters. It really does. And so if you got it, you got it.
0: You're already ready to say that the Niners nailed that pick.
1: Nailed it.
0: Okay. Okay.
1: Nailed it. They just like they nailed the Brock Purdy pick. Nailed it. They knew.
0: Yep.
1: They knew.
0: So that means that next year we're not going to look at mock drafts, right?
1: Right? Right.
0: No, not right.
1: Have a cool one.
0: Great show, brother. We are Buffalo.
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1: As veterans, we've dealt with noise. 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If only we can pick up the trail. 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
7: And here's what you need to know.
8: Raiders running back Ashton Jeanty left practice with an apparent sprained ankle today. Cleveland will announce its starting quarterback on Monday. 49ers running back Christian McCaffrey returned to practice after calf tightness, and tight end George Kittle was activated off the PUP list. New Orleans has reportedly traded linebacker Deion Jones to the 49ers for running back Zamir White. About 4 minutes to go in the NFL preseason game on Fox TV. Titans, 4-for-4 on field goals, have now scored a touchdown to take the lead 19-16 over Seattle. Ryan Blaney was the NASCAR winner at New Hampshire. Kyle Kirkwood took the IndyCar race. Wyndham Clark won the PGA playoff event. Coco Gauff swept the tennis final in Cincinnati. In the WNBA, Caitlin Clark with 37 points in Indiana's win at Chicago, 113-90. Baseball in Williamsport, the Atlanta Braves beat Milwaukee 4-2 tonight. I'm Steve DeSager.
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11: I was having a great day.
10: great dates.

0: We were active. We were texting. I texted you back.
1: Yes, you did. I was surprised about that.
0: And then as I'm, earlier I'm driving around and I'm listening to our crew here on Fox Sports Radio and I hear the news about Ashton Jeanty. So
1: yes.
0: I go straight as a diehard Raiders fan to my Twitter feeds, my little X list of Raider insiders. And, it's true. It's true. Knowing, here's the thing to me that is most concerning, right? No announcement has been made by the team. It's like what they say, like a non-contact thing that happened, which is scary
1: right.
0: as all get out. The fact that the Raiders, the Kubiak was seen addressing the injury with the team afterwards, I don't know, dude. That seems like a really bad sign because Willard was 100% right. It's like you can do a test where you know right away if an ACL is torn or not, and I just worry if they unfortunately figured it out that quickly for Ashton Jeanty because
1: it was good news.
0: Oh, wait, hold on. 4 minutes ago.
1: Yeah.
0: Saw this.
1: From Adam Schefter.
0: Oh, my goodness.
1: And that's the real
0: news.
1: Account, too. I double-checked it. I wanted to make sure.
0: Oh, my gosh. Yeah. I was in fight or flight. I was not. Yeah. I have a beer here that I was going to slam during the first commercial break. Oh, my goodness. All right. Here's the news.
1: Yeah.
0: Jeanty is believed to have sprained his ankle. Sources tell Ian Rappaport and Adam Schefter. The Raiders still are unsure how long he will be out, but it's not considered a long-term injury, and the organization is breathing a sigh of relief.
1: Can you
0: Raiders
1: tell that fast,
0: to decline
1: Chris?
0: Comment on Jeanty's injury.
1: I'm sorry, can you tell that fast? Is that do you believe that? I guess that's accurate. They wouldn't have put that out there.
0: That's accurate, right? That update from Schefter. No, we're not falling for anything, are we?
1: Yeah,
0: okay,
1: but
0: he's
1: I mean,
0: not. He says yes.
1: Yeah, but you could tell that fast whether it's ACL or if it's just a sprain. I guess you can, right? I guess they got right at it. Yeah.
0: I got to tell you right now, I'm in such a state of having already accepted his knee was torn up. And
1: yeah,
0: that he was out
1: I thought
0: year,
1: so too. Yeah.
0: That I've already elevated Mike Washington Jr. to Rookie of the Year conversations. I've done the U thing, right? Where you lose a player or a player gets hurt. It's like, well, don't matter. Backup's better. He just needed that opportunity.
1: I was going to ask you how this affects the quarterback situation. I go, now that the season's done, you might as well play Mendoza now, right? Just go ahead and let him get his lumps in. Or, I mean, it kind of affects the whole season. Who plays quarterback? What do? Do you still stick with Cousins? Do you even bother putting Mendoza in because he's just going to get beat up if there's no running back? I was thinking all kinds of things.
0: Yeah,
1: he's going to be the quarterback.
0: It's a good question. But I am – all right, Hill, I'm ready to die on in the preseason. Number one, you all have lost your minds over Joe Milton. But let me get mine first. I want to buy Florio's theory that the Raiders are going to start Fernando Mendoza to start the season. I want to buy that. I'm not a big fan. Like, in my mind, I want to sit here and tell you guys I'm a fan of the redshirt year, but I'm not. I want to see if this guy is any good. In this perfect world, do you want a guy to sit? Yeah, you do, but I'm tired of sucking. You know, I'm tired. I've seen Kirk Cousins. His name was Jimmy Garoppolo and Derek Carr. And, I mean, I've seen this before. Let me see if I have a future or not. And I want to buy Mike Florio's angle on this. And, oh, yeah, and Kubiak doesn't name a starter, right?
1: Right.
0: He doesn't name a starter. But yet there's something that just tells me they're going to stick with Kirk Cousins. Why do I believe that?
1: Look, I'm not the Raiders fan, okay? If I was, if they were like, here's $50,000, we'd want your advice. What should we do with quarterback? My advice as a non-Raider fan would be get Mendoza out there and have him start from day one. Nobody's going to hold you to it if it doesn't go well. If you go 1-16 or whatever, 1-15, whatever it may be, 1-16, it will be fine. He'll learn that he's a good kid.
0: Get him Jeremiah Smith, right? Get your receiver in the draft.
1: He's got skills. You can tell he's got skills. Even after he threw the pick six, he came back and completed six in a row or eight in a row, whatever it was. He's got a good head on his shoulders. He's got a good arm. I think he's going to be just fine. I'd get him in there as soon as possible. Not that they're doing it wrong. Even if they start Cousins and they start 1-6 and then they say we want to make a change, that's still okay also. Then it takes away the pressure off him.
0: Right.
1: But I'd get him out there right away, Chris. As a non-Raiders fan, I'd say put him out there, see what he can do.
0: Yeah, non-Raiders fan, it's not like your sanity is attached to this.

0: Just right, exactly. Like yeah, right
1: now. But okay, breaking news. The Sagers dotting the I's and crossing
0: you're
1: the T's.
0: You're happy
1: we'll
0: now.
1: Be all over.
0: Look
1: at
0: oh,
1: you. My gosh.
0: Yeah.
1: I was so down. I was so downtrodden. I was so I don't want to say like devastated because I would reach that phase of elevating the next man up mindset. But yeah, I'm a very happy dude right now.
0: I was kind of feeling bad for you until I started thinking, well, that's a win for the Dolphins. That's one more than everybody else thought we'd get. That's 1-0.
1: But
0: to be like, well, but he probably won't play anyway in that game.
1: Here's the other thing. Yeah, he might not still is to me, ankle injuries are always the hardest thing because inevitably, especially if it's a high ankle sprain, it feels like it's something they deal with all year long.
0: It's like twisting your ankle in basketball.
1: Right. It's almost as if, hey, this isn't a season-ending injury, but it's going to be something that'll be, you know, nagging him or bothering him all year long. So I hope that's not the case. But this is great news to start this show. And how about you getting fooled once again? I mean, Mike, I don't want to wait till – where'd you have that hit at? Like Roman numeral 16 or something? I don't want to hold on to that till 16. How can you get fooled by a tweet that literally has the guy explaining that it's a fake tweet right above it?
0: No, it didn't – first of all, I thought that the – I saw a tweet and the tweet above it kind of confirmed that the guy got hurt. It was about the quarterback for the University of Arizona saying that he had a lower body sprain from practice. And then – some of the tweets that came in said, I can't believe you're making fun of somebody that got hurt. I'm like, oh, great. He's an Arizona State guy making fun of the Arizona injury. Now I know it's got to be true. I thought for sure it was true when I saw that.
1: So, okay, let me just take you down this quick little rabbit hole for just a moment. This was last night. Arnie sent me a text that had a report, okay? It's a thread of three tweets. But it has a report breaking Arizona Wildcats sixth-year quarterback Noah Fafita has suffered a serious lower body injury during practice today. And it's retweeted, okay? And this is the screenshot that Arnie has sent me.
0: Yeah.
1: It's retweeted with a reporter above that saying, I'm trying to find the humor in making up a post about a serious injury.
0: Oh, I didn't see the making up. I saw you said,
1: ASU fans wouldn't find it funny.
0: Right.
1: And then Arnie sends me this screenshot with the response of season's over. Now, I didn't see it until this morning. And then you let me know that it was a fake.
0: Well, thank goodness the season's not over. I was getting a little nervous there. I was crushed. Because this is the year. This is Arizona. We played BYU early. I'm ready to go. Let's go. Let's do this. I'm ready to kick their ass, too. So I feel good about this year. When I saw that, I got – this has been a very tough week. You know that. My wife has been out of town.
1: How can that be tough? That would be like heaven.
0: I have not been able to double nap at all today. I want you to know that. So – in my hour and a half nap to begin with. I had to nap when the dog's napping. You understand that, don't you? When I see the dog go to sleep, I run upstairs and try to get myself like a couple hours sleep because I know it's gonna torture me. It's been torturing me. I gotta cook it every meal now. I gotta cook it scrambled eggs as a meal every breakfast and every dinner.
1: It's good for you, man. Get you that protein going early in the morning, man. What are you complaining about?
0: No, not for me, for the dog. I got to cook it.
1: Oh. You got to feed the dog scrambled eggs?
0: Yeah, I got to cook it fresh, nice and hot, you know, so he can enjoy a nice warm breakfast in the morning. And he sits at the damn table with me. He jumps up and sits in the chair next to me at the breakfast table.
1: Arnie, I'm going to tell you something. I'm so excited to hear about how challenging this week has been where you've had to take care of a dog.
0: Yeah.
1: Here it is. It's Roman numeral 9.
0: Yeah.
1: To kind of give you an idea of how in just shambles Arnie is, there are, let's see, 1, 2, 3, 4, 5, 6, like 7, 8 different sub numbers to Roman numeral 9.
0: Yeah.
1: It's a lot. Yeah. So we'll have to dive into that later in the program, but I feel for you, Arnie. I feel for you.
0: My wife wanted to know if I was picking up her Thursday from the airport. I'm like, no can do. God's to work. I got a lot of work to make up. No can do. We got last week of preseason football that Thursday.
1: You can work on your picks.
0: Oh, that's not my fault. The dog is giving me a lack of sleep. My picks have not been good because of the dog.
1: I love how there's always an excuse. Dude, you're on fire. You missed your first, I think, six picks to start the week, and I was going to do a welfare
0: check on
1: you. I turned
0: it around, though, you know? I turned it around.
1: Well, I mean, it's kind of hard in the gambling world to truly turn it around to going 0 for 6, but I haven't double checked it. Sometimes there's a little fuzzy math. I'll have to sick like Shady Sean on it or Jason Diamond to make sure not using some fuzzy math. But you did bounce back well. Now, are you winning tonight's pick?
0: Well, they won by 3, so.
1: And it was 3.5, right?
0: Yeah, 4.5. Who's counting, though?
1: Well, I'm sorry. Hey, so let's get into the week that was, because there is a lot to get to in the sports world. Now, warning, there's a lot of college football talk. And this is our last show before the first games of the college football season are played next Saturday. You know, next week we'll have game. Now, there's not a lot of great matchups. I can't sell you on awesome matchups, but it beats the hell out of whatever ESPN was showing this morning that had dudes playing basketball. And Arnie, it was a combination of basketball, rugby. I think handball was in there somewhere. And it was, they wouldn't dribble. They would just go and tackle each other. All right. So we need football to come back and quit making up sports. So I got a lot of college to get to you a little bit later on, including an incredible story that's breaking here this evening. We're definitely going to spend some time on Deshaun Watson's comments, because they're supposed to make a quarterback decision tomorrow. Is Todd Monken. Yeah, and I think it's kind of problematic when you hear the words of Deshaun Watson. But, hey, let's dive into it, man. What really caught your eye from the second of 3 weeks of preseason action in the NFL?
0: There was some of the quarterbacks that had good week number one came back and had another good week. I'm starting to think that maybe Joe Milton might be the heir apparent out there in Dallas. I kind of feel I can see Jerry Jones behind, you know, the scenes saying, hey, this is our heir apparent to Dak Prescott, you know?
1: Are we going to do this right off the top? I mean, Arnie, we did this show last year, and I'm pretty sure we did it the year before that. And Tennessee fans know we definitely did it, right, Vol Nation? The year before that. He is the greatest. There's no preseason Hall of Fame, all right? You need to rename it the Joe Milton, because there has never been a quarterback more mid that we lose our mind on during
0: the preseason. I
1: haven't
0: been in the preseason Hall of Fame.
1: Milton.
0: Yeah.
1: I think he's already been in there.
0: 9-13, 179, 2-0. That if he wasn't in there before, he's in there now, that's for sure.
1: Do you know how many years Joe Milton was in college?
0: Six.
1: Do you know how many seasons he was an every game starter? One. His team went 8-4.
0: But didn't he have a lot of injuries too, didn't he?
1: He been relatively healthy. I mean, he was always the backup. He was always the backup. He was supposed to be the next big thing in Michigan. And
0: didn't he play at Tennessee too? No, did I get that?
1: That's right.
0: Wrong?
1: He started at Michigan and then went to Tennessee.
0: Oh, okay.
1: And then he transferred. He was on, you know, Bruce Feldman's freak list, and just it never really panned out. Had one season, two great games to finish 2022. So I hear what you're saying. I'm falling for it too. All right, man, I'm in. But haven't we done this before? Isn't this another one of those guys where, like, dude, just give him a shot, and the next thing you know, it's just garbage?
0: No, nobody's saying give him a shot because Dak Prescott.
1: You just did.
0: I think he's the heir apparent after Dak's going to retire, but if he's going to wait around that long, his career will be over. Maybe he'll get a shot at maybe a lower team, but he's not going to surpass somebody like a Dak Prescott. That's not going to happen.
1: Okay. Well, I don't even think he's the future. I mean, I think that he is someone who can wow us whenever teams don't necessarily scheme for him. But I think he's shown some problems with accuracy. I would love to be proven wrong. I would love to be proven wrong, but I...
0: Who, you know, maybe we should do, like, who's the best of the backups? Stenson Bennett, Joe Milton, you know, and just, you know, go through the Klubnik. There's a lot of good backups out there now, it seems like, you
1: see,
0: know?
1: See, I feel like I want to push back a little bit.
0: Yeah.
1: Because I think you're basing all this on Joe Milton. I didn't think Ty Simpson looked as good as he did in
0: Ty Simpson,
1: week 1.
0: Yeah.
1: I don't think Drew Aller looked as good. I mean, he was 11 of 23.
0: Didn't. Right, right.
1: Mendoza, now, if you go back and watch, and I know none of you will, so I did it for you, Fernando Mendoza might have the worst receiving core in the history of the NFL. I mean, Arnie, I'm watching him. He's putting dots on guys' hands, and there he had at

0: least three drops. So, but he regressed, right? I guess in the eyes of knee-jerk reactionists. So, I don't know. Did we really see that play improve, or did we see them come back to earth a little bit?
1: Well, some of them, I should say, came back to earth, but still we had the, you know, some big numbers out there. Once again, people are going to say, when's Stetson Bennett going to get his chance? This is what, the second year in a row he's put up big numbers like that, or what?
0: Well, you had him already third string last week. Remember that. You had the Rams trying to trade him last week. I mean, I want to remind everyone that I don't take this memory erase pill from the week before. You were ready to shun him. You're like, I trade him. And now you're like, man, he'd be starting quarterback in the league. I mean, it is the preseason, Artie. We got to calm down a little bit.
1: It is. You know what? You keep forgetting, you know, some of the guys that suit up won't be even close to making the team.
0: No.
1: They're going to be long gone when it's all said. You know, those guys would be great to interview that got their one shot, got cut after the preseason, never to be heard from again. I bet they have some great stories, you know.
0: Another one, last week you heard a little buzz. Hey, Zach Wilson looking pretty good. Goes out and goes 6-for-12, you know, the second time around. So, I'll tell you what's weird to me. Do we really not have enough dudes like in the NFL? Are people that afraid to have players play? Where I think it was your guy. I think it was Jeff Hafley that was talking about. They brought a guy in on like Wednesday, and he was calling their defense for him as a linebacker. You know, I mean, I know that everyone wants to make it to the regular season, but I mean, a real legit, what are we doing here? I mean, you have a guy that you bring in. Did you hear this cut? This is fantastic.
1: No, I didn't hear this.
0: Okay, this is Jeff Hafley talking about, I mean, do we not have enough guys in the NFL or what?
2: Sure, we had a linebacker who I met this morning in my office, Steve, came in, met him, and he started the whole second half where we had to tell him the call, he had to give the call, and then we had to tell him what to do on every single play. So we were able to play like two calls in the second half, which has never happened to me in my life. So just give him credit for going out and fighting, and that's what the preseason's all about, to find out who those guys are. You know.
0: So I'd want to pause there. They edited it. Thanks to Aramira for that cut at My Sports Update. But literally, I mean, you're telling me we have that few players right now? Or are the Dolphins that dinged up? Like, what are we even doing?
1: I don't
0: know. You have a guy,
1: like,
0: you're like, hey, run, you got to run this play, then you go angle out. You know, what are they doing?
1: Just get back out there. Just get back out there. Who cares what position you play? That's just absolutely amazing. You know, it kind of reminds me. Remember when there was the NFL strike? What was it, 1980 in the
0: 80s? Vince Evans year?
1: What'd you say?
0: The Vince Evans year with the Raiders?
1: Yeah, it was. I mean, it was. Yeah, it was.
0: I think
1: in the
0: it was
1: 80s.
0: Yeah,
1: and
0: 87.
1: I went to a school. It was 81, I think, or 82, later on. And we had a guy at our college that went to the University of Southern Colorado.
0: Uh-huh.
1: And one year, he's playing. A couple years later, he was the defensive captain for the New York Giants for those three games, because, you know, they were looking for anybody with experience. If you played any football, you got on the team. It was insane. It was crazy.
0: Gosh, well, I forgot how many work stoppages. There was the 82. That was
1: 87
0: day walkout.
1: Yeah,
0: in 87, we had a 24-day strike.
1: It was one with three games. It was three games, I think it was. That might be the one in 82. You know, he played in Southern Colorado. Next thing you know, he's the defensive captain for the Giants.
0: I'll tell you what, that was one of my all-time favorite years in the NFL. And I don't know. And I was young, dude. I was a kid, but I just loved getting to know like a whole new team. Like, to me, at that age, my dad was all mad about it, right? My grandpa was, because they were labor guys. And it was just, I'm like, no, this is cool, man. We got like a whole new team that's out there playing this. And Vince Evans can run around, man. This is awesome. Yeah, dude, that was strike. That was wild. Anyway, we're finding guys, Arnie's point is well taken, from just about anywhere to play, but I found that to be crazy. All right, you want to dip into some Deshaun talk when we get back?
1: Absolutely, 100%.
0: The Browns are going to name a starting quarterback on Monday. Can they possibly, I mean even conceivably, still think about Deshaun Watson after his post-game rant this weekend? We'll dive into it next with Arnie and Plank on Fox Sports Radio.
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5: I was thinking of you, Arnie, whenever I was watching the TikTok that you sent me from the fan in Japan who wakes up at Richard, wakes up at 5 a.m. to watch the Miami Dolphins play in a preseason game. Was it you that sent me that?
6: Yeah, I sent that to you. That's a good one. 5 a.m. to just watch the... And the Dolphins had 3 first downs that game. How about that?
5: What? Did they just not play anybody? Well, what am I talking about? Their coach just said they played a guy back or they signed on Wednesday. Yeah. So, I mean... And he was making calls for them. Yeah, I got him out there. We're telling him what to do, running around. He's making calls for us. I mean, give that guy credit. So they just... What, did he rest everyone?
6: I get a feeling if I was sitting around, I could throw on a helmet. They would have no idea if I ran onto the field if I had a jersey on or something like that.
5: I guess rest isn't the right word, is it? It's not that they're resting everyone. They're not showing their hand at all. It's wild, man. So I noticed you're not backing off on your Dolphins pick.
6: No, you know, I want to bring this up then real quick.
5: Okay.
6: You know,
5: before Deshaun Watson and Sager, go ahead.
6: Well, no, but it's just that, you know, when you know, when announcers say, nobody saw that coming. If anybody said they saw that team go to the World Series or the Super Bowl or the Stanley Cup, they're lying because nobody saw that coming. Well, that's going to change this year, Chris. I want you to know that. In case you didn't know, you know, we always talk about TSGITR. You know that, right?
5: TSGITR. What's that?
6: That's who I am. I'm the smartest guy in the room, is what it means.
5: I don't think okay, go ahead.
6: No, I'm just tired. You know, you're the one that told me when I make fun of the coordinators, you think coaching is a big deal, right?
5: I think coaching and coordinators are a big deal, yes.
6: Okay, and so you think head coaching must be a real big deal, right?
5: I believe in coaching, absolutely. I think
6: so. Let me just
5: important.
6: Get this right. The Dolphins have gotten better at their head coaching spot, correct? We no longer have the chemistry tutor, so he's gone. Thank goodness for that. I couldn't take him anymore. You know, I've been saying that from day one. I don't know how he became head coach. And we got a major upgraded quarterback.
5: Major.
6: So we got a major upgraded quarterback, and we got a major upgraded coach, and you're just telling me that means nothing to you, right? Is that what you're trying to tell me?
5: Hey, I'm not trying to tell you anything. You go with this. If you want to sell yourself on believing the Dolphins are going to the Super Bowl, who am I to stop?
6: I just want you to know, okay? You and everybody else, when these announcers say, who saw the Dolphins? Nobody saw the Dolphins going to the Super Bowl. No, and if they say they did, they're lying. All right. I don't want to hear that come February, okay? I don't want to hear that out of your mouth. Right. And if anybody says that on TV, you call them and say, no, my partner told me the Dolphins were going to go because we're all football dummies and you don't know how to watch football.
5: So you're telling everyone that you know how to watch football better than them because you're picking the Dolphins to go to the Super Bowl.
6: Am I stuttering, Chris? Did I stutter?
5: Well done.
6: Okay. Am I stuttering? I'm asking you.
5: Well, yeah, a little bit, but I mean, I think your point is well taken. You're standing behind
6: nobody
5: the Dolphins.
6: Nobody saw them going. Who would have thought that they were going? Why? Because they only got a better coach and a better quarterback and stuff like that. But why should that bother anybody? Why should the facts get in the way?
5: I don't think they should. Good call. We'll see. Thank you. Hope you get to prove them all wrong. Steve DeSager comes rolling in to get us caught up on some sanity and everything else that's going on in the world of sports. What's up, Steve?
7: Yeah, the actual number, the Dolphins had 3 first downs yesterday. And, you know, nobody has seen the Dolphins winning the Super Bowl because nobody's seen them actually winning a playoff game in 25 years.
6: Wow.
7: One
6: now you have to
7: comes
6: throw your
7: before
6: in.
7: The other. I'm not saying it can't happen. I'm just saying you're asking for people to see this. They haven't even seen step one on a run in the postseason. Literally step one.
6: Sager, I want you to cut your arms off if the Dolphins win the Super Bowl.
7: You know, one of our coworkers came up with that.
6: But he didn't do it. Willard didn't do it.
5: No. Willard did not follow through.
7: Still has two healthy arms.
5: His arms should be Brian Noe's property right now. But
7: what is he thinking?
6: Put it in the guillotine.
7: We did have an NFL preseason game tonight at Tennessee. Titans were down 16-3 in the first quarter and beat Seattle 19-6. Drew Lock did have a touchdown pass for Seattle. Jalen Milroe threw 2 interceptions. Jason Myers of Seattle missed an extra point, and he missed a 44-yard field goal attempt, and they lost by 3. Raiders running back Ashton Jeanty left practice with an apparent sprained ankle. Fourth-round running back Mike Washington then took the first-team reps. Cleveland will announce its starting quarterback on Monday. The Browns signed defensive end Derek Barnett. New Orleans is reportedly trading veteran linebacker Deion Jones to the 49ers for running back Zamir White. Running back Christian McCaffrey of the Niners returned to practice today after calf tightness, and tight end George Kittle was activated off the PUP list. Wyndham Clark won the PGA playoff event. Ryan Blaney, the NASCAR winner. Coco Gauff swept the tennis final in Cincinnati. And in the WNBA, Caitlin Clark with 37 points, 10 assists. Indiana won 113-90 at Chicago. Tonight's MLB game was in Williamsport, Pennsylvania. Atlanta, a 4-2 winner over Milwaukee. No, it was not at the Little League field. Across the river, it's an old minor league ballpark, 90-foot bases, the whole deal. Cubs at Seattle today. 7-2 lead. Kind of a blowout. 7-2 lead for the Cubs going to the eighth inning. 19-2 final for the Chicago Cubs. Pete Crow Armstrong, his 33rd home run. Philadelphia's Kyle Schwarber, the game-winning homer, his 39th homer of the year. Phils have won 9 in a row. They beat the Cardinals 6-4 with 6 runs in the bottom of the 9th off closer Riley O'Brien. All 6 runs came with 2 outs in the 9th. The Texas Rangers are now tied for first in the AL West with Houston. Texas 5-3 over the Angels. Houston blew a 6-0 early lead and lost 7-6 to the A's. Tampa Bay and the Yankees each won. White Sox and Cleveland each won. Kansas City won its 8th straight game. Dodgers and Blake Snell shut out Pittsburgh 4-0. Padres 8-1 over Minnesota. Fernando Tatis Jr. 4 hits, 4 RBIs, including 2 homers. And Arizona down Cincinnati 5-3. The Diamondbacks still 2 games behind San Diego for the last NL wild card. Back to you.
6: Whoa, nothing about the big record tonight. The big record? The Sager?
7: Standing by.
6: Mariner starter Bryce Miller did something we haven't seen in Major League Baseball in 136 years. In Seattle's 19-2 loss, he became the first pitcher since George Van Haltred of the 1890 Brooklyn Wonders to lose consecutive starts by at least 17 runs.
7: Well, he was out in the 5th inning.
6: Well, he didn't give up all of them, but still, it's his fault.
7: Or most of them.
6: 1890. What a record breaker. Way to go, guys.
7: It was a 6-2 game in the 5th inning. But
6: 136 years.
5: But
6: man,
5: he wasn't responsible for all of them. So
7: no, actually, Randy Arozarena is still celebrating from last night, apparently, not chasing something down in the outfield, is just as responsible for extending the 8th inning. It wound up a 9-run 8th for the Cubs in that game at Seattle. And then they scored 3 more in the 9th. So 19-2 Cubs the final.
6: Congratulations.
5: There's your record. Pete Crow Armstrong, MVP right now. Boys, he or Shohei? What do you think?

0: you shouldn't be a voter anymore. Because if Barry Bonds is good enough to be the best player in the league seven different times, well, then give him seven MVP awards.
1: Just sell your vote like Dan Le Batard did once.
0: If Wayne Gretzky's the best player in the NHL 9 years in a row, he should be winning the MVP award 9 years in a row. This is why we hate the Coach of the Year award, because it's rarely to actually the best coach. It instead goes to the guy, well, wow, I didn't see that coming. Let's give him the award. He must be a really good coach.
2: Yep.
0: You know, how many Coach of the Years did all of these Hall of Famers, Phil Jackson on down, actually win? Less than we all thought. Please, just evaluate the players. Fatigue should not come into it whatsoever.
2: Good stuff. Thanks, Steve. Mm-hmm. All right. Cleveland Browns camp. Now, Arnie, I know you're a big Shador believer.
1: Yeah.
2: I'm still in kind of that mid category with him. Now keep in mind the Browns did lose 31-7 yesterday. But Shador Sanders went 9 of 11 for 74 yards, looked pretty good. Deshaun Watson did not. Now, Todd Monken's been hyping him up, but it didn't look good. Here was Deshaun after the game when he was booed. Booed.
3: This thing is I think you guys know too, and I think the whole world knows. It has nothing to do about the performance. It's a little bit personal than that. So I think that's it's a disrespectful thing. I'm gonna keep whatever I feel with me and my family internally on how I feel about that. Just move on.
2: So obviously, I mean, there is a little bit of frustration there. There's a little bit of anger. Dare I even say there's a little bit of hurt. He wasn't done.
3: Last time I played on this field, I tore my Achilles. And that same fan base, they cheered when I got hurt. So does that have to do with, what does that have to do with anything about performance? When a person get hurt, especially for your own city, and they cheer.
4: Does any of that make you regret coming here?
3: No, I don't regret anything in my life. You know, I think the Lord put me through situations for a reason, so I don't regret anything at all.
2: I don't know if I'd go that far, Deshaun, but not the classiest move by Browns fans. But then again, I don't know that anyone's like really rooting for Deshaun Watson right now.
1: I don't know.
2: Now,
1: was that a question, Deshaun? What did you think about 2 years ago when you got hurt? They booed you. Was I don't think that was
2: last
1: a question.
2: Year when he got hurt.
1: I mean, but it's just amazing. That he's trying to play the victim in this whole thing. He really is becoming very, very, very unlikable. You know, a lot of this was put behind him, and the Browns were ready to move on, and the NFL was ready to get going. I'll tell you, the contract is keeping him on that team. Though, if I'm the owners right now, if I'm the Haslams, I'm calling my attorney or I'm calling up the president and saying, can we get rid of him? And how much is it going to destroy our team because of the salary cap or the money or the contract or whatever? It's going to destroy us. Figure out a way, because I don't want him on the team anymore. I just think he's tone deaf to the situation. Read the room. I can't believe he's playing victim. I just was disgusted by the whole thing. And like I said, if I own the team, if I own the Browns, if I wouldn't take such a big hit and cripple my team for life, he'd be off the team by now, to be honest.
2: Cripple my team for life to the Browns. What are you talking about? They've been.
1: Well, I know that, but I don't know how much that contract's going to hamstring us for, what, the next 2, 3, 5, 10 years? I don't know. And people go, well, what about the Broncos? They, you know what? It's a point, right, with Russell Wilson. If it's that easy, then he'd be gone. Then I'd get rid of him. I don't have time for this, to be honest with you.
2: You're not someone that is, I mean, how much more time can they put into it, though? I mean, you're also looking at an NFL draft field that, for now, we feel like it's going to have a lot of quarterback stars there. And what, Shador was a fifth rounder, sixth rounder. So, I mean, you know, you've got, it's not like you got a ton invested in him. Heck, you've got more draft capital invested in Dylan Gabriel. So you can always go back to the drawing board if you get a high draft pick. But I don't know, Arnie, just hearing that, I don't know how you can put that back out there. I don't know how you can put that mindset back out there with Deshaun Watson, even if he's been the best guy.
1: Right. And you know what? It you could tell.
2: I don't think he has, by the way.
1: No, and I agree with you. And you could tell that he's not going to. I mean, in 17 games a year, if he played every game, they're still going to be in last. If Shador played every game, they're probably going to be in last.

0: why not just move on from the situation, see what happens. If things don't go the right way with Shadur, you could always draft another quarterback in that rich quarterback draft next year, allegedly. But, right. You know, that's the way I'd be looking at it right now. But he's got to go. I just, I can't believe he was saying stuff like that. I really, you know, you should just be happy you're in the NFL. Take the booze, take whatever comes your way, and just move on quietly.
1: All right, when we come back, straight to your tweets. That's Arnie Spanier. I'm Chris Plank. 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
1: So is that dog just laying like that while you're doing your show?
0: Yeah, it's thank goodness. We were okay last Sunday. We're okay hour number one, so it's just right. Sleeping. But then, you know, then I get off at 2 o'clock and hopefully it will still be tired. Otherwise, I got to get up early in the morning and take it out for a walk.
1: Okay, I have an idea. I like that. Why don't you take him for a walk whenever you get done with the show?
0: At 2 in the morning?
1: Why not? Then wear him out. Then that way maybe he sleeps in.
0: No, he's worn out now. Just, you know, just leave him alone. I'm afraid to even look at him right now, to be honest with you.
1: And Twitter submissions to the show. John writes, the Argonauts have a better chance of winning the Super Bowl than the Dolphins do.
0: I don't want anybody saying, hey, there's nobody in the world that saw this coming.
1: JP listens to the show, I can tell. Arnie spends every preseason repeating the preseason is the free season. Then the losses pile up, and it becomes the flea season. By week 3, it is the flea season, as Arnie quicks faster than a guy who joins a gym for New Year's.
0: No, I'm 13-11. I didn't have a good week, but the dog was keeping me up. I couldn't concentrate. Right. I couldn't get any sleep. It's been a tough week for me. It's been hard.
1: UCLA Dodger Frank writes, Arnie blaming the dog for his picks not clicking this preseason. What was the excuse before?
0: I'm 13-11. I'm still above 500. It's not like it's miserable.
1: I mean, well, listen. I mean, do you remember last week's show? You sit here and proclaimed yourself as the greatest handicapper in sports, the smartest man in the room. So whenever it goes from, hey, I'm just above 500, listen, man, we pay attention here. That kind of feels like you're moving the goalpost a little bit.
0: You know what? Let me, real quick, give out Chris Plank's telephone number on the air and have everybody call Chris Plank around the clock every hour on the hour and wake him up and see how he's going to do his show the next day. Would you like that, Chris? Would that be good?
1: How many shows did you do this week?
0: Not the point, Chris. I mean,
1: you had one show to prepare for. Where's but I guess Plank's I understand a lot
0: number?
1: Of games. Right,
0: everybody write down Plank's number. And let's start calling him at 3 a.m. and see how much he's going to like that.
1: Kay's actually jumping on board with you. Tonight he placed a $1 wager on the Dolphins to win the Super Bowl.
0: There you go.
1: And if it hits, he wins $350.
0: You should have bet $10.
27: I'd buy that for a dollar.
0: Wait, so at $10, how much did he get? $350 if it wins?
1: Yes.
0: So $10 would have been $3,500.
1: Yeah.
0: And $100 would have been $35,000.
1: Or it would have been just been zero. Sean writes, getting excited to watch some Texas Longhorns football now that it's been reconfirmed that Cam Ward is backside. He's garbage. So we're looking to replace him with Arch Manning.
0: Oh, thank goodness. If that's from Shady Sean, you said I was going to ban him from the show.

0: know, with this whole Titan stuff, at least he realizes that they're hot garbage, and now they're going to have to move on from that. They'll get the number one pick probably.
1: Well, I mean, how many? You have like six teams now getting the number one pick. You got them. You got the Jets. I mean, your Dolphins are going to be in that mix too. I mean,
0: if you were Arch, where would you want to go to? Probably the Titans, wouldn't you?
1: I would want to go wherever Steve Sarkisian goes. That's where I would want to go if I was Arch Manning. But then again, I don't know that Arch Manning's going to be the top pick in next year's NFL draft. I mean,
0: he will be.
1: Nobody, well, okay, you said the same thing last year at this time. Nobody was talking about Fernando Mendoza.
0: No,
1: nobody was really talking about Cam Ward the year before that. Nobody was talking about Baker or Kyler when they ended up being the first pick
0: in the draft. Okay when nobody talks about that and he comes out of nowhere, but when I pick the Dolphins out of nowhere, I'm a knucklehead, right?
1: You're proclaiming something and trying to take credit for something that not only hasn't happened, but if it happened, then you might actually get to reaffirm the name Stinking Genius that you lived on since like an Arizona State upset of Nebraska in 84 or something like that. Like, it would give you a whole new generation of being a speaking genius.
0: That's true.
1: And then one more. Colin writes, Brett Favre, Aaron Rodgers, Jordan Love, Steve McNair, Eli Manning, Tony Romo, Patrick Mahomes. You can wait till after Thanksgiving to start Fernando Mendoza. Focus on next year. Again, Colin, I'm not against the idea. I just can't allow my mind to fathom it. I'm sorry. I just can't. I can't accept that we're going to take another year as a fan of that team who has invested way too many times, way too much time and way too many years, Arnie, I just can't. I got to see him. I got to see what this is going to look like.
0: Especially when you have a winnable game in week number one against the Dolphins.
1: We're favorites.
0: Yeah, might as well throw him out there. I mean, if you're going to learn, you might as well learn it on the spot right now.
1: Do we really truly have any quarterback battles that are unsettled right now in the NFL outside of Cleveland's? And
0: yeah,
1: we're
0: going to
1: find
0: Cleveland.
1: Out tomorrow.
0: Yeah, just that's the only thing I could think of. That's about it.
1: Are you sure Joe Milton isn't going to be the starting quarterback for the Cowboys?
0: There's a lot of Cowboy fans that think he should.
1: I know. I've been seeing all your tweets today. I had a true day off where I just sat there and read everyone putting Joe Milton in not just the preseason Hall of Fame, but the NFL Hall of Fame. But hey, when we come back, there is another ceremony. Because we had our first induction ceremony of 2026 last week. And now this week, in week two, we'll have some new names and maybe some familiar names that will don the – what color of jacket did we go with for the preseason? Like silver? The silver jacket for the preseason Hall of Fame. We'll dive into that. Plus Todd Furman coming up next hour right here on Fox Sports Radio. We are Fox
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11: In tonight's NFL preseason game at Tennessee, the Titans down 16-3 in the first quarter, came back to beat Seattle 19-16. Joey Sly 4-for-4 on field goals, including a 55-yarder. Seahawks rookie safety Bud Clark is due to miss several months with a broken ankle. Raiders running back Ashton Jeanty left practice today with an apparent sprained ankle. 49ers running back Christian McCaffrey returned to practice after calf tightness. At the PGA playoff event in St. Louis, Wyndham Clark won by 3 strokes over Patrick Cantlay. The LIV Golf finale went to 22-year-old Michael Lasasso from Ole Miss by 1 stroke over John Rahm. Ryan Blaney was the NASCAR winner at New Hampshire. Kyle Kirkwood took the IndyCar race on the streets of Washington, D.C., and there was a Major League ball game in Williamsport, Pennsylvania tonight. Atlanta beat the Milwaukee Brewers 4-2. I'm Steve DeSager.
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16: All right, Arnie, let's go.
3: Big hour. Todd Furman is back after a big dinner that made him miss the show last week. We'll have to get details. Just kidding. We'll get all the deets on what Todd took away from week two of the preseason. So are you going to make it okay being just you and the dog? Are you going to make this? How long is your wife gone?
4: 2 hours to go. He's been good. No, but if he starts barking, I'm just going to turn down my mic and have you and DeSager take over for a little bit to like pick him up and throw him upstairs or something like that. But so far he's been good. He hasn't bothered me at all. And he'll probably bother me when I want to go to bed at 2 o'clock in the morning. That's what I'm afraid of.
3: Hey, that's when the show leaves the air. So you got plenty of time. What non-football event, sport caught you this weekend? Anything? Because I was watching the Freedom 250. I thought the Indy Racing and the Indy Cars did a great job with that. I was watching some of the Little League. Some of the Little League World Series. Was watching the baseball game there tonight, watching the Braves, listening to Carl Ravage. Were they making that out to be Carl's last broadcast?
4: They said goodbye to him and you know, acknowledged him during one of the innings, I guess. So I saw that. I've been watching a little bit of the World Series also, been checking it out. Saw a little bit of the Mexico game. They had a lead and then they blew a 3-0 lead, ended up losing. So I saw that game. I saw the Washington Nevada game and, I check it out whenever it's on just to see what's happening out there.
3: Well, I mean, there is one point that needs to be brought up. I don't know how you can't catch it because it is always on. I don't know that I've ever seen a sporting event that is always on more than the Little League World Series.
4: Well, I didn't want to bring it up because I thought it's kind of a sore subject for you.
3: Why is that? Oh, with my Tulsa team moving?
4: What's going on? I saw that. I'm like, what the hell's going on out there where North Platte is?
3: I guess there was a little skirt in the rules. Maybe we had a little Danny Almonte situation going on here.
4: No, it's actually, it had to do with
3: I know exactly what
4: addresses
3: it had to do
4: or
3: with
4: something
3: Arnie.
4: Like that. Yes, to me, that's no big deal. It wasn't anything to do with age, though, was it? Nothing like that.
3: No, it wasn't. They weren't throwing a 26-year-old out there. But by the way, in watching those, when I see that some of those kids are 12, I'm like, there ain't no way that dude's 12 years old, right?
4: I mean,
3: there's just no way. And now every single coach that goes out to the mound has to try to top someone else with a motivational message. You know, because they had the one coach that went viral that went out there and kind of gave a really strong religious angle. Now everyone else has got to come out and give their win one for the Gipper speech. Have you noticed that, too, when the dads go to the mound?
4: It's like, no, I didn't know they were all trying to top each other.
3: My opinion is someone who's got to be jaded in some way, shape, or form. So you didn't do any of the auto racing then. Did baseball draw you in at all? Or is because the Dodgers are hot now, it's just who cares?
4: No, I've been watching a little bit of it. I'm still waiting for the final 10 games to when we all started getting interested in baseball. We've still got too much time left. But what are we down to, the last 30 now? Is it right around there or what?
3: We're getting there.
4: Finally. My goodness, man.
3: Finally, we hardly ever talk about it to begin with. I mean,
4: well, because my Mets have stunk all year long. They've stunk from week one. It's been horrible.
3: Around 36 games remaining in the season.
4: Oh, so still a lot of games left.
3: We're heading down the home stretch on that front. And then before we open up the doors to the Hall of Fame, the preseason Hall of Fame, I saw you only had three members this weekend. So.
4: Yes. Well, one of them's a kicker, though. How about that?
3: Well, and one of them, that kicker might be a regular Hall of Fame kicker when all is said and done. But Roman numeral number 11. This is right in my neck of the woods, neck of the nape, right? It's college football. We got to stop. And I understand why coaches do it. I get it. But there's got to be a point, Arnie, where we just realize, okay, your team's your team. This isn't the NFL. There isn't a waiver wire. There isn't guys that get, you know, cut and then – you know, you have that during the off season. There's not a practice squad. This is college football. And this idea that we had a player today in Daquan Wright, the tight end, who left his NFL team, or at least asked for his release so he could rejoin a college team. And the season starts, well, essentially this weekend, but next weekend for LSU. I mean, what are we even doing, Arnie?
4: We got to draw the line somewhere. And I'm afraid that line has already been crossed. I don't think we can come on back to it. You know, it's like once you get the toothpaste out of the tube, there's no way of getting back in there. First of all, not only that, but I, on two different occasions, I saw one where one student was just taking like one class. And one kid said, I don't even know what class I'm taking, but I'm going to take it online. I haven't even figured it out yet. I mean, Can you remember the days where you had to at least pass 12 units just to stay on the team? And now kids are taking like one class, and some bogus class online. It's just absolutely amazing what we've come to right now. But yeah, you can't be on the Cleveland Browns and then get cut and go back to college. We really got to stop it. I don't know how we do it. You know, some of the coaches feel like if you give them a player like that, they'll say, no way. You know, I've got too much integrity. Others don't, I guess. We got to make it a level playing field, though, Chris. And I believe there's got to be a rule that says, no, you can't cross that line. Once you go for the NFL, you can't come on back to college.
3: I think my favorite thing, Arnie, is whenever you hear coaches say things like what you just said. This isn't fair. And then they'll go out and sign those guys.
4: Right, right.
3: And they'll exactly. be the first ones that'll be. So I just, you know, I don't say that we need to put a cap on this. I'm not saying that we can't talk about it further. But I honestly thought that Dan Lanning had a great take on this. It's about a minute long. So, you know, hang in there just a bit. But Dan Lanning was asked about NFL players coming back to the college game and how the Oregon coach, who, by the way, you know, there's teams that have had injury situations, right? Texas might need a left tackle. Oklahoma might need a center. USC lost its center. You know, there's possibilities out there, but I liked what Dan Lanning had to say.
14: Yeah, I mean, I think there's a lot of negatives that are involved around this. One, once you go to the NFL, to me, you're in the NFL. You don't get the opportunity to come back. Two, you know, most of us have built our rosters and you have a limited roster limit now. So if you invited somebody back to your team, that means you're kicking somebody else off your team, right? To match your roster limits. I don't think that's fair to the players that worked all summer, all spring, and put themselves in position to be ready to work for a team, you know, to have somebody come back. But ultimately, you know, it used to be once you had an agent or once you went and did the combine or once you went to mini, I mean, all those things qualified as you are no longer an amateur. You're a professional now once you declare for the draft. So to let any of those players come back, you know, fair or unfair to them, it's unfair to the sport. And I think it's unfair to the players that are on current teams, you know, for those guys to be coming back.
3: What do you think of that?
4: Have some loyalty. You know, it is unfair to the players who I feel really bad for, Chris, are high school seniors now. You know, high school seniors were a big part of going into college football, college basketball. Now, I mean, look, I know you don't have the numbers, but what chance do they have now compared to, what was it, 30 years ago? It was all about high school seniors and recruiting and stuff like that. Now it's just horrible. I mean, can they even get a scholarship now it's that bad?
3: Well, I mean, I think you're being a little bit dramatic, but the reality is that, you know, you've got to maybe look at other avenues. You want to play right away? Come to the University of Tulsa, you know, go to East Carolina. I mean, go to a mid-major like Arizona. Go to a place where you can play right away, because if you do, and here's the other thing. If you're like a five or four star, I know you're sitting here boo-hooing for them, but you're going to play if you're elite. Jeremiah Smith, Ryan Williams, these dudes played as true freshmen, right?
4: Right, right.
3: But go to these schools, practice hard, play hard, and someone's going to sign you to maybe even more money the next year. As long as the rules stay the way they are. So I hear what you're saying. I know I'm maybe being a little bit of a smart aleck, and I'm not trying to be, but there's still opportunities there for freshmen. But I complain in high school kids. But if you got a chance to bring in a dude that was on an NFL roster and had another year of eligibility and knows your offense and can slide right in and be a starter, man, I guess you can't fault coaches anymore for doing it when everyone else is doing it.
4: No,
3: this one is quite slimy by Lane Kiffin.
4: It is, but if it's allowed, then you play by the rules and there's nothing against it. As for the high school kids, yeah, you're right. I would probably go to a mid-major if you wanted to play right away.
3: Sure.
4: But there's a lot of these high school kids that are not going to get those scholarships anymore, that are not going to get recruited because, you know, you can go through the junior college ranks. You can go through the transfer portal. Has to be the best way to go, right? I mean, there's a lot of kids that transfer that don't even get hooked up to another team. Why would you want to go through the high school ranks?
3: But okay, I'm going to push back though a little bit.
4: Yeah, yeah.
3: What was the entire starting line for Miami last year? High school guys.
4: Okay,
3: you know,
4: I didn't know
3: the guys that came in and they developed. No, I think this is my opinion. I think you build through development. You know, get these guys in. Oklahoma had two starting freshmen on their offensive line last year. Take your lumps, let them develop physically and understand it, and then go get you a quarterback. Go get your receivers in the portal, right? Get developed guys. And your depth is going to be young. This is very – I'm nerding out here, but Brady Quinn could back me up on this, and so could all our college football guys. Arnie, there's no depth for these good teams anymore. Georgia, Oklahoma, Alabama, Ohio State. I mean, your backups are no longer, well, this is Arnie Spanier. He's been in the program for a year. He's developing. He's going to be their guy eventually. No, that dude's gone somewhere else to play.
4: No, but if you told me, Chris, you know, they said, hey, Arn, who do you want for Arizona? Do you want this freshman that's supposed to be pretty good in his high school? Or would you like some guy that's in the transfer portal? He was signed by Alabama, but because Alabama had too many guys on the offensive line, he was the one guy on the outside looking in. But
3: I'm not disagreeing with you.
4: Yeah, yeah. Give me the Alabama. I'll take one from Alabama.
3: Right. I'm not disagreeing with you. I'm just saying you don't have any depth because that's happening. Right. What you just laid out is happening. So your depth at Alabama in these places are true freshmen, are guys that, you know, played at a lower level, a power, a group six school.
4: Gotcha.
3: You know, all the interviews, like, hey, who's the backup quarterback? Like, that's why Tommy Castellanos is a popular name all of a sudden, because, you know, your backup probably in most of these places right now is either an untested freshman or a really small school guy.
4: By the way, your backup quarterback from Oklahoma didn't get the starting job at UNLV, right?
3: Jackson Arnold didn't get the starting job at UNLV?
4: No, they named the other guy.
3: Are you serious?
4: I'm pretty sure.
3: You're telling me that Jackson Arnold didn't win the UNLV starting quarterback job?
4: No, that's exactly what I'm telling you.
3: Wow. Saw
4: that today, as a matter of fact, and I'm like, wow. And I didn't recognize the name that won it, but it wasn't Jackson Arnold. So I'm like, it is UNLV where he transferred. I'm thinking to myself, yeah.
3: Are you sure about this?
4: Yeah, I am. I'm pretty sure. Yeah, 100%.
3: Is this like the Vet Stadium turf story that was seven
4: years
3: old?
4: Could be, but I don't know. Could be that I got a bogus story, but that's been done before, but I'm pretty sure I saw it on Twitter that they gave it to the other guy.
3: Hold on, I think you saw that a former UNLV quarterback won a starting job.
4: What, from like 10 years ago? What, Randall Cunningham with his starting job?
3: I think you saw a guy that just transferred that got a starting job somewhere else.
4: Oh,
3: I think
4: so
3: that's
4: I misread
3: what happened
4: it?
3: Earlier. Yeah, I think you misread it again.
4: Okay, I'll have to look at that.
3: I think you're wrong. I think Anthony Calandrea got the starting quarterback job nod for Nebraska, and he was the starting quarterback at UNLV last year.
4: Maybe that's what I saw. Yeah, maybe you're right about that.
3: Anyway, there's no depth in college football anymore because, like what Arnie said, you'll get these guys that might not play at Alabama or Georgia, and they're going to go somewhere else. All right, it is that time. Before Todd Furman joins us, the doors open up to the preseason Hall of Fame, and we have new members to add. Arnie, what do we have, three new members?
4: Yeah, I put Josh Johnson in there, even though he started
3: high. He made it last year.
4: Did he? A lot of these guys, look, they've been very consistent. 15 to 23, 156, 2-0, had a really awesome game. How about Harrison Butker hit a 69-yard field goal?
3: Wow.
4: Somebody was quoted on the field and saying that would have been good from 75. Is that just incredible? I mean, remember when hitting a 50-yarder was something special? I got to have this guy on my fantasy team. He's just so damn good. He's incredible. It's just crazy, you know?
3: And now you're at a point where you get a touch. Well, I guess what, 25, 30? You get out to the 35-yard line, you're in field goal range. I mean, I'm being somewhat smarmy, but, I mean, you're like a play away. You know, you'd get the ball in the 20, like, gosh, we got to get to the other side of the 50 to get in field goal range. Not anymore. Not with these legs.
4: No, but you don't want to miss and give them great field position. So
3: no, not at all. Not at all.
4: Yeah.
3: Because they'd be in field goal range right away, too.
4: But that was unbelievable. 69-yarder. That's just absolutely incredible. And I gave one to Joe Milton, 9 to 13, 179, 2-0. I mean, that was unbelievable. Did you not like his performance or what?
3: I did. I felt like it was deja vu. I felt like we've done this before. I feel like we've fallen for him every single year, but I get it. I understand why. I mean, Arnie, when you watch him and you see his ability, you kind of lose sight on the fact that he's got no accuracy. So
4: now, I was going to put Stenson Bennett in, but he didn't have any touchdowns. 19 of 31, 181, but no throwing touchdowns. So I'm like, well, you gotta earn your way into the preseason Hall of Fame.
3: You just
4: be given, yeah, you know.
3: You just don't get this thing awarded, man.
4: No.
3: This is a big deal to them. So congratulations.
4: It is a very big deal. So
3: no Aiden O'Connell?
4: No, I didn't put him in either. He didn't have, did he have any touchdowns or what?
3: Oh, he came in and saved the day. He ruined your bet for you.
4: I know.
3: He
4: was the hero. Just crushed me. I just couldn't believe it. You know what I mean?
3: Well, I guess in your world, right, if you're like, hey, I need you to throw me a touchdown.
4: He had no touchdowns. Yeah, he was 15 to 24, 166. But once again, you can't just get into the Hall of Fame. It's very prestigious, Chris. I just can't put you in if you don't throw for any touchdowns. Stop it.
3: All right, there you go. Your latest induction ceremony for the newest members of the preseason Hall of Fame. Congratulations to a two-time member now in Josh Johnson. When we come back, our man Todd Furman joins us right here on Fox Sports Radio.
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7: Y'all still want me to come with you?
8: All right, with the stinking genius Arnie Spanier, I'm Chris Plank. Let's say hello to our buddy Todd Furman, who's back with us. A couple weeks of preseason in the book. Todd, we've seen overs a few times. What's kind of been the bet du jour this preseason?
9: It's kind of been a mixed bag, but the one thing I'll tell you is that if you're chasing line moves and looking for those game, you know, numbers that have really taken off throughout the course of the week, following steam has done nothing but created losers on the balance sheet, and it's been some of the late moves closer to kickoff for these games with head coaches that kind of deviate from the plans that they're disclosing publicly to try and play a lot of their starters. So a little bit of a mixed bag through the first 2 weeks, and can't imagine we'll see a lot of the marquee players out there next week as we inch closer to the start of the regular season.
10: Yeah, Todd, week one was like stealing, went 8-3 on that. The second week was tough because, you know, my wife wasn't here. I couldn't get a lot of sleep and a lot of news changes and stuff like that, Todd. It got crazy, but I'm ready for a good week number three. It should be an easy week number three because everybody's sitting out there, starters except for a few teams. So whoever's playing their good players should be able to win.
9: I love the fact, Arnie, that you blame your wife being absent for the reason that you weren't able to pick winners this past weekend. So she's catching strays here on the radio show. Hopefully she's fast asleep, but I'm willing to bet you are going to struggle even more than normal in week three trying to figure out the depth charts and which Arizona Wildcats in prominent positions you're going to be able to back.
8: Hey, is there much you're taking from these preseason games right now, Todd? Is there any kind of overriding thoughts that have really kind of, I don't know, changed or jumped to the front of your mind as you prepare for 26?
9: You never really want to overreact. Every coach comes in with a different game plan. Some are scheming things up. Some just want to see a lot of those one-on-one battles as they figure out what the depth on their rosters are going to look like. But I can tell you from a game we saw in full just a few hours ago that if you're a Tennessee Titans fan, you can't be extremely optimistic about the steps you anticipated Cam Ward making from a horrific rookie season, thinking that the light bulb might flip on and he would look like a different guy. Maybe it'll happen when the season gets here and the Titans kick off against the Jets in a few weeks. but he appeared to be a quarterback still reluctant to let the football go, anticipate some of those throws, and think that he can just get by on raw athleticism, which, as we know in the National Football League, there's always going to be someone one step faster, one step ahead of where you want to try and throw the football if you're not reading things perfectly.
10: Todd, are you a coaching guy, by the way? Do you think coaching is important or what?
9: I think coaching is the most important thing in the National Football League. When you look at some of these players that develop or don't develop, as the case may be, you want perfect fits, whether it's Kevin O'Connell having a chance to resurrect Kyler Murray's career. I mean, mention Cam Ward. We'll see if Brian Daboll can kind of unpack some of the bad habits he learned last year for a Tennessee season that went sideways. And we've already seen glimpses of what Caleb Williams can be as a starting quarterback in the league with Ben Johnson's tutelage compared to playing under Matt Eberflus. So coaching goes a long way in the NFL, maybe more so than in any of the other four professional sports.
10: Now that you've fallen into my trap, let me just get this right. The Dolphins have gotten a better coach 10 times better than the chemistry professor that they had the last couple of years, and they get a better quarterback. They get an upgrade on that, which is like 10 times better. So the Dolphins get a better quarterback and a better coach, yet it doesn't make a difference to anybody out there, right?
9: No, it shouldn't, Arnie, because you can be a Michelin-renowned chef, but if you're cooking with ingredients you picked up at the bargain basement rack and all your produce has been bruised, it's a week past its prime, that's essentially the equivalent of what Jeff Hafley has to work with down there in South Florida. So Malik Willis may be a little bit better than advertised. Devin Achane is outstanding as a running back, but I'm pretty sure you couldn't pick out a single Miami Dolphins wide receiver out of a lineup if they walked right past your house about 20 minutes from now.
10: Well, I do like Paul Warfield, but besides that, so when you go on the show at the end...
9: Paul Warfield isn't walking through that door anytime soon any more than Mark Clayton or Mark Duper are to try and give them weapons on the outside.
10: So when you start going on shows at the end of the year, and people start saying, nobody saw the Dolphins going to the Super Bowl, you're going to stop them and said, one person did, and that's Arnie Spanier, right?
9: And I'm also going to remind them about all the things that Arnie has said over the last 10 years of us doing radio that were completely erroneous and incorrect. I think the first big call, you've hit nail on the head, Arnie. You were due to be able to find a winner, and with the Knicks being able to win the Larry O'Brien Trophy, you bought yourself at least 6 months of goodwill with a lot of your listeners.
8: Yeah, well done on that front. You know what happens this week, boys? College football kicks off. Now, before we talk about some of the games this weekend, Alabama names Keelan Russell its starting quarterback. Don't think there's too much surprise on that front. Alabama's been a team that I'm curious about, Todd. What do you make of the Tide, and how big of a deal is this to go with the redshirt freshman, in your opinion?
9: A very interesting schedule for Alabama right out of the gates. They're, of course, more than four touchdown favorites for their opener against ECU, but have to go on the road to take on Kentucky. A couple of tricky SEC games as well, home against South Carolina, on the road at Mississippi State, and, of course, a revenge game sandwiched in there against Florida State before the game that I think a lot of college football fans, especially in the SEC, have circled, when they will take on the Georgia Bulldogs, working under the assumption that Alabama could be undefeated, and a real prove-it type opportunity for not just Keelan Russell, but Kalen DeBoer and a whole staff that came under a lot of fire. But in all honesty, Chris, I think you had to go with Keelan Russell. He's more athletic. He's got the pedigree. And while he may not have the same floor as Austin Mack, who's been with Ryan Grubb even from their time in Seattle, he at least provides a higher ceiling. And in my opinion, one of the better bets that you can find from a long shot perspective to bet a guy to win the Heisman Trophy, mainly because so much will be put on his plate, and it's an Alabama defense that's a far cry from some of the glory years under Nick Saban.
10: Todd, if Shedeur Sanders doesn't start, he should just go back to college and play for Colorado. No, I'm just kind of kidding about that. But what do you think about the guy from the Browns? He's going to go to LSU. It's getting too much there. It really is. It's too much, Todd. It's getting out of hand.
8: By the way.
9: You know what? Kudos to Lane Kiffin. He becomes the first college football coach to be tampering with an NFL team. So we knew Lane could do it on the college levels. But who knew he would pick up the phone to try and call Todd Monken to get Daquan right back? Last I checked, though, Tre'Davious Green will be the top tight end for the LSU Tigers this year. And in my opinion, it's a Pandora's box, gentlemen, that we knew once we took the lid off, it was never going back on. And for you guys who live and die with respective college teams, Chris with Oklahoma, you with Arizona, it makes me thrilled sometimes that I'm just a sports bettor. I only handicap the players that are on the field, and I let all the other politics and everything else behind it kind of become water under the bridge.
8: Yeah, it's going to be fascinating this week because the SEC has a rule where you can't transfer and be eligible at another school after, you know, graduation, after the spring. So we'll see how that plays out because I think LSU is going to try to fight it. Hey, what do you like either side of TCU, North Carolina, Saturday morning?
9: I don't like a side in the game, but I think the total's a little bit rich. 47.5, 48, kind of the prevailing number. We could get British Open-type weather. for the game overseas in Dublin. And given the questions that we have about Billy Edwards and how he'll lead North Carolina's offense versus TCU, that apparently, gentlemen, doesn't appear to be the most harmonious locker room in the entire Big 12 or anywhere else in college football, that it could be defense ruling the day. So I like a lower scoring game that total suggests. Wouldn't be surprised if the first team to 24 gets out of Dublin with a win. And as the number continues to climb, it makes North Carolina a little bit more intriguing, even with all the sideline stories that have grabbed headlines more so than I'm sure Bill Belichick and company wanted over the last couple weeks.
10: So, Todd, I guess Mahomes back on track to start game number one. I still don't think it's going to make a difference. I think they're penciled in for third place in that division. I wouldn't be taking the over, was it 10 and a half for the Kansas City Chiefs?
9: Yep, 10.5 for the Chiefs. I've kind of taken a wait-and-see approach with them. Not quite sure what to expect from a defense that loses a couple of its difference makers on the back end. You mentioned Mahomes. He will no doubt be out there for the season opener against the Broncos. I think the offense can be a little bit more dynamic than we've seen in the past, but hard to imagine that they'll struggle with what we saw last year, them failing to find a go-to receiver. When you add some weapons like a Cyrus Allen in the draft, you hope Xavier Worthy with a little bigger frame will pay dividends, and maybe most importantly, having a bell cow back in Kenneth Walker if they can keep him healthy.
8: My gosh, football is here, baby. Football is here. All right, thanks, Todd. We appreciate it, man. Have a great week.
10: Thanks, Todd.
9: Always a pleasure. You guys as well.
8: I'm curious. You asked one more thing about Daquan Wright and going back to college and playing at LSU. You know who's been the most powerful league in helping, like, college with eligibility issues, or the powerful entity? Has been the NFL. Because we had dudes try to fight their three-year rule, and what happened? They lost. I mean, I don't think anyone's ever won it. Is it time for the NFL to step in here and do something and create a rule that will make it, I mean, if not impossible, next to impossible to pull something like this?
10: Where it says you can't go back to college, I don't think they could do something like to that effect.
8: They're the NFL, man. Why can't they?
10: Because it's, you know, they're
8: putting they can their... say you once you're in the league, once you leave, you're out. I don't know. Would you take that risk if you're Daquan Wright to go back to college if you knew you could never play in the NFL again?
10: I believe if the NFL could do that, they might do that, but I just don't think that they'd overstep their bounds to that effect.
8: The NFL?
10: I don't think they have anything to hold legally. I just, you know, they can't say you can't, you know, once you're cut, you should be able to do whatever you want to do. You should be able to go wherever you want to go. You know what I mean? At least make a living.
8: It's too transactional, man. All right, Steve DeSager comes rolling in after wrapping things up with Todd Furman. And what's going on, Steve? How are you on this Sunday night?
11: Doing okay, and everything's going on in college sports because nobody's actually in charge.
8: There's no rules.
11: Which is why we had these athletes who filed the Louisiana lawsuit get this week a temporary restraining order. Hey, you can go back to college for this one more season. And then you had the Court of Appeals on Friday. Hey, NCAA gets a win. They reverse a federal judge's. Wait, does this have anything to do with Louise? Oh, no, that's kind of a state thing. That's not really. Oh, what is going on? Nothing and everything at the same time. In case you haven't heard, Cleveland cut tight end Daquan Wright, who reportedly will play for LSU now once he clears waivers. He played for Lane Kiffin at Ole Miss. Cleveland will announce its starting quarterback on Monday, Shedeur Sanders or Deshaun Watson, who was booed often at Saturday's home game. The Browns cut defensive end Derek Barnett since Alex Wright now on IR, and running back Ashton Jeanty of the Raiders left practice today with an apparent sprained ankle. 49ers running back Christian McCaffrey returned to practice. In the preseason game at Tennessee tonight, it was Titans over Seattle 19-16. Joey Sly 4-for-4 on field goals. In about 10-15 minutes, we will talk a little bit more about Harrison Butker at his Chiefs weekend, and also one NFL team that still very much has a quarterback competition going on. Ah. Ryan Blaney was the NASCAR winner at New Hampshire for the second straight year. Bubba Wallace was second. 13 of the 16 spots in the playoff chase are now set. And they were racing on the streets of Washington, D.C. today. The IndyCar race went to Kyle Kirkwood. He started second but led most of the laps. IndyCar will be in Wisconsin next weekend, also on Fox TV. Alex Palou still leads in the season standings. Next weekend, the Tour Championship in Atlanta ends the PGA season. At the playoff event in St. Louis today, a three-stroke victory for Wyndham Clark over Patrick Cantlay. Rory McIlroy finished four back. Coco Gauff swept the tennis final in Cincinnati. Klay Thompson officially joined the Miami Heat after clearing waivers. Caitlin Clark with 37 points, 10 assists in Indiana's win at Chicago, 113-90. Dallas over Seattle, 92-70, 32 points for Paige Beckers, wins for Las Vegas and Washington. And there was a Sunday night ball game in Williamsport, Pennsylvania. Atlanta beat the Milwaukee Brewers 4-2. The Brewers, the team with the best record in the majors, it's now 81-50. It was a sellout, about 2,400 fans at that former minor league ballpark, and actually it was mostly the Little Leaguers who are in town for the Little League World Series. The Cubs were up 7-2 at Seattle going to the eighth inning, 19-2 Cubs the final. Pete Crow-Armstrong, his 33rd home run.

0: scoreboard said
1: they
0: won.
1: They crushed them.
0: Didn't just win. Destroyed them at Milton Frank Stadium. I need the radio call. There's got to be a radio call of that somewhere, right?
1: I heard them hooting, and I heard it earlier. They're hooting and howling in the back. Why are they so bad, though? Is it just the district or what? Jeez.
0: My alma mater was terrible. East Dalton Wood River Community High School. Go Oilers, but nah, who knows? It's just is what
1: 101 in a row. That's crazy.
0: I mean, that's hard to do. It's almost like you have to try to lose a few times during that stretch.
1: I wonder if there was any game that they had won and they just choked at the end and it just kept the streak going.
0: Shady Sean brings up a great point tonight. He writes, with the preseason Hall of Fame ceremony, Arnie, I can't take it serious if you continue to induct the same members in back-to-back
1: years. I don't remember who gets inducted like 3, 4, 5 years ago. They've been around for a while.
0: It was last year when you somebody's inducted Joe Milton.
1: Back of these, well, that one has, yeah, you're right about that.
0: Don't you have some pride in what the preseason Hall of Fame means?
1: I do try to keep it current, though. You know what I mean? I live in the moment now.
0: You don't want to get too caught up in looking too far
1: ahead. Yeah, exactly.
0: And then Mr. Nobody writes this. Yes, it's possible the Browns could name Watson as a starter. They're the Cleveland Browns, not the Kansas City Chiefs or any other completely or competently ran franchise in the NFL. I mean, Todd Monken has said all the right things when it comes to Deshaun Watson and how he feels about how he's playing. Deshaun Watson's the one that, like, raised the flag for me this week, Arnie. I mean, those we played the cut for you earlier this hour. I mean, if you don't worry about a guy who sounds like he's just mentally beat, I don't know.
1: Especially since the season hasn't started. I would still, you know what, it seems like the Browns will make him the starter. Like I said earlier, I think I would tell him to take a hike and figure out how to, you know, get rid of him without losing all that money or, you know, at least the cap.
0: Right, but saving something.
1: Yeah, doing something. But otherwise, I'd start Shadur and move on from that. I don't think they will, though. I do think they'll stick with Deshaun Watson.
0: Really? That'll be fascinating. Well, we'll find out tomorrow when we come back. Steve DeSager, he mentioned, what, another quarterback controversy that he wants to dive into?
1: Ooh.
0: Where else do we have? We have the Vikings have named Kyler Murray. We have now the Browns naming theirs tomorrow. Jacoby Brissett starting in Arizona, right? There's no battle in Miami. You guys paid Malik Willis all that money.
1: Right.
0: Maybe at Indy? Could DeSager be talking about the Las Vegas Raiders? We'll find out next right here on Fox Sports Radio.
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5: 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It's about listening. Listening to what's actually happening with our fellow veterans. Understanding each other because we share the same experiences, the same vocabulary, following the same paths that others have walked. 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
8: All right, it's Arnie and Plank here on Fox Sports Radio. Say hello to Steve Sager, who gets us caught up on everything in the world of sports. What's
9: hey,
8: up, Steve?
9: Hello again, gentlemen, and Michael Penix Jr. has been cleared to practice fully. That was the news from the new Atlanta head coach, Kevin Stefanski, after the preseason win this weekend. Penix will be able to do 11-on-11 team periods for the first time since his ACL surgery last November. He'd only been doing individual work on 7-on-7s as well since OTAs this past spring. The guy's had three ACL surgeries. Tore his right ACL twice in college in that, what was it, 16-year career he had in college?
8: He's also like 32 now. He's been around for a while.
9: But gentlemen, the Atlanta Falcons quarterback competition will now officially begin on Monday. They've got a guy who can practice fully now, and they've got a guy on a one-year contract, Tua Tagovailoa, who's been the only one of the two able to do 11-on-11s since the spring. The coach did not mention whether Penix would be

0: playing already in Friday's preseason game at Miami, but Tua is expected to play against the Dolphins because the coach had said, I'm going to play my starters first and third preseason game. This is the third.
1: That's good to know.
0: Tua lost 27-7 to Denver in the preseason opener. And as far as Harrison Butker, the Tampa Bay Bucs won yesterday 16-15 over the Chiefs for what it's worth. Bucs early in the fourth quarter got a field goal, an interception on defense, and then a touchdown. But the Chiefs, Butker, the veteran kicker, in the second quarter, kicked field goals of 45, 58 yards, and 69 yards.
2: Unreal.
0: The last one seemed to hit the net.
1: What was the line of scrimmage at the 69-yarder? That's what the 42-yarder?
0: That would be on the other side of midfield, yeah.
2: Yeah.
0: That's ridiculous.
1: That's Wait, that's at the 42-yard line, right? So that's
2: right in that area.
1: 58. 60, more than that even. Jeez. It's more than that. That's crazy. That's insane. That's getting one first down and you're in field.
0: No, wouldn't it be just past
2: midfield? That's what I just said last hour when you laughed at me.
0: Anyway, that was at the end of the first half, the only reason you try such a thing usually, but it came right after a Tampa Bay incompletion on fourth down and there was enough time left on the clock. They sent him out, but I got to add, as a little bit of an addendum here, Harrison Butker missed an extra point late third quarter. He had originally made the extra point, and there was a penalty, and on the re-kick, he hit the upright. And he also missed a 43-yard field goal attempt late in the fourth, and they lost by one. And then you had tonight's Seattle loss. For what it's worth, they blew the 16-3 first quarter lead, lost 19-16 at Tennessee. The Seahawks kicker, Jason Myers, missed an extra point and a 44-yard field goal attempt, and they lost by three. And then there's the Miami home game this weekend with three first downs from the offense. The Giants had 26 first downs. Appropriately, the final was 26-3.
1: We're not playing anybody, though. We're not playing
0: anybody. Clearly, most of these teams, I would agree. They're not the only one that had very little offense. Anybody see the Chargers on Thursday night? Miami only had about 100 yards of total offense and eight penalties and seven punts, two fumbles. Time
2: Who's
0: of possession.
2: Backup? Is it yours?
0: I think it's no. Arnie, actually.
1: Exactly.
0: Time of possession was 19 minutes out of 60. They weren't going up against Army. This was against the Giants, people. New Orleans Saints got shut out 34-0 at the Rams. Saints with three turnovers and no points. They missed a 39-yard field goal at the attempt at the end, trying to at least get something on the board. Even that didn't work. New Orleans had 12 penalties. Rams defense had a 100-yard interception return for a score. Quarterback Stetson Bennett with two touchdown runs in the second quarter. It'll be the Rams-Chargers this Thursday. Chargers in that building this past Thursday lost 41-17 to San Francisco. The LA backups with eight first downs and eight punts. On the positive side, backup quarterback Trey Lance with a 37-yard run, but the rest of the Chargers, 18 carries, just 26 yards. Quarterback Adrian Martinez getting time for the Niners, had two total touchdowns and two interceptions. Niners were up 20-3 at the half, including a punt return for a score. It was 41-9 late in the game. And there was that Vegas comeback win at Houston, 22-20 that night.
2: Let's go.
0: Total of 13 punts in that game. Raiders
1: That's
0: were down.
1: That's going to be your only win for like 2 months.
0: Raiders were down 20-3 at the half. Fernando Mendoza threw a pick six. Woody Marks, a touchdown run. Running back Nick Chubb retired this weekend as well. Looking ahead on the preseason schedule, there are two games this Saturday, and those are the last two. The Titans have the last one. They were at home tonight. Tennessee's home to the Bears on Saturday, and mercifully, that'll be it for the NFL preseason. How soon can you go down to two preseason games, just for the record?
2: Looks like
1: soon.
0: What is coming up next Sunday? It's cutdown day. All NFL teams have to be down to 53 players by 6 p.m. Eastern on the 30th, which is next Sunday. And then you'll start creating your practice squads. Each club can have a max of 16 players on their practice squads.
1: It used to be five when it first started.
0: And now it could be 17 because if you have one of those international players, they actually don't count against the number. But the practice squads have to be turned into the NFL by the next day, August 31st, so a week from tomorrow. There will be a lot going on. I'm glad you brought up the Cleveland situation with the quarterbacks, and we'll find out who's starting officially tomorrow. Also, can we just add that there was a clearly better quarterback in the game itself yesterday, forgetting Deshaun Watson's comments. Shedeur Sanders, except for that one.

0: one pick over the middle was clearly better than Watson, for what it's worth. And
1: okay.
0: I was surprised at the amount of booing that you could hear in Cleveland, not because they hate him. I mean, because there were no fans left. There was a long lightning delay, over an hour at the start. So by the time halftime finally came around, or I should say the start of the second half finally came around, very few fans in the stands, and still loud boos for Deshaun Watson when it would be another, say, third down incompletion and the offense was going off the field. Meanwhile, in Minnesota, the Vikings said quarterback J.J. McCarthy would have played longer yesterday if he hadn't gotten banged up during the rough first quarter.
1: Unbelievable.
0: They lost to the Ravens 13-3. Ravens defense with 5 sacks, each team 9 penalties in that game. Carson Wentz of the Vikings was 9 of 11 passing, 92 yards. Will Reichert, a 52-yard field goal at the end of the first half. McCarthy played less than 20 snaps over 4 series in the first quarter. His head coach said he'd hope to send him out for at least one more possession, but McCarthy took 3 hits, 2 of them on the lower legs, 1 sack. Not really accurate. On his final play, he got up slowly after 4 defenders converged. His coach said, well,
2: get him out of there.
0: McCarthy was a little hobbled there. I'm sure I'll have an update for you later, but he seemed to be fine, end quote.
3: Yeah, he's the starter.
0: It's been a long list of injuries for J.J. McCarthy since the Vikings used the number 10 overall draft pick a couple of years ago to get him. Remember, he missed his entire rookie season, torn meniscus in the right knee, missed 7 games last season, high ankle sprain, also had a concussion, also limited with a hairline fracture in the right hand as well.
2: Thanks, Steve. Hey, don't forget, with the iHeart app, you can stream us wherever you are. 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
13: And here's what you need to know.
0: There was an NFL preseason game at Tennessee tonight. The Titans came back to beat Seattle 19-16, a total 25 penalties in the exhibition. Raiders running back Ashton Jeanty left practice with an apparent sprained ankle. 49ers running back Christian McCaffrey finally returned to practice after calf tightness. Wyndham Clark won the PGA playoff event, the Tour Championships in Atlanta next week. Ryan Blaney was the NASCAR winner at New Hampshire. Bubba Wallace finished second. Coco Gauff swept the tennis final in Cincinnati. In the WNBA, Caitlin Clark with 37 points in Indiana's win at Chicago, 113-90. There was a Major League ball game in Williamsport, Pennsylvania tonight. Atlanta beat the Milwaukee Brewers 4-2. The Cubs won 19-2 at Seattle, and the Phillies won their ninth straight game, getting six runs in the bottom of the ninth, all with two outs off closer Riley O'Brien, beating the Cardinals 6-4. I'm Steve DeSager.
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2: All right, stinking genius. You call this the Power Hour. Do you have any spreads for the final week of the preseason yet?
15: No, I don't have them up yet, but that's okay. I have five games in college to start things off.
2: Five,
15: yeah.
2: What game are you picking if you've got
15: TCU
2: five?
15: TCU and TCU North Carolina.
2: Well, that makes sense. That's one.
15: USC San Jose.
2: Well, I mean, you're picking USC there.
15: Well, who knows who I'm picking?
2: I know who you're picking.
15: Actually, I'm not picking USC.
2: If you're not picking USC, you're not doing it right. 38.5, that's a Lincoln Riley special, man.
15: Bill Who said Bode I was taking San Jose? State.
2: Listen, it's your picks, Arnie. You don't have to play games with
15: I'm
2: them.
15: Taking just... the over 60.5 on that one.
2: Oh, look at you.
15: Yeah, I'm giving the Virginia NC State game, Stanford, Hawaii, and UNLV, Memphis.
2: But you don't even know who the starting quarterback is.
15: Yeah,
2: UNLV
15: I know that.
2: Gonna be.
15: I think it's going to be Jackson Arnold. But I mean, even if they play both of them, that's okay with me.
2: It is going to be Jackson Arnold. But I'll tell you what. you screwing that up earlier absolutely made my day. Will you believe me every now and then? Like, will you actually believe that I might have a little bit of information for you? All right, listen, I know we've had a lot of different games that we've gone through and talked about, but just for the power hour, massive overwhelming takeaways, anything? I kind of felt like I started with Todd talking about this, but I think here's one big takeaway. I know who's – we had like a couple coaches. Who said they were going to play their starters? There was a couple guys –
15: Atlanta,
2: yeah, you're right, because Penix is back. But is that going to be about it that we see with any starters out there next week?
15: I don't think so. We may see a little bit more than that when it's all said and done. I still think not maybe for the extent of where it's going to be a whole half or anything, maybe a quarter or less, maybe a series or two. But there may be a couple of teams, maybe a handful, that still want to get their starters a little extra work when it's all said and done.
2: So you got nothing, by the way, in your picks on North Dakota State, Jacksonville State?
15: No, I must have missed that game. That's my bad.
2: That's going to be a fun one, actually. And a decent number, too. It was 7.5 for North Dakota State. There's your money right there.
15: You're ready. You're ready for a little college football, aren't you? You're ready to get going.
2: Well, it's my life. It's what I do. I mean, I work at a radio station, KREF and Norman, who is kind enough to host us tonight, where that's what we do. We live college football 24/7, 365, right? We'll talk about baseball and softball and basketball, but I'm in a college town. Arnie, I would typically be at the college doing this show. I have a little studio there. I couldn't go tonight because they were doing their school starts here tomorrow at OU, right? So they were doing some picture on the field. And as soon as I walked in, I saw security there. I was like, yeah, I'm not going to be able to get in the stadium tonight. So I had to like makeshift on the fly because my AC's out at my house. So I ended up coming here to the station.
15: Wow.
2: Because school's here, baby. They're back. They got to get ready. We're in a game week mindset next week in college football. Can you imagine that?
15: I was going to send this to you, but I know you were just going to get mad, but I wish I would have sent it to you now. I can't find it. I saw a top 25 of the whiniest college football fans. And of course, Oklahoma was number 20th on the list there.
2: The only 20? Yes. Who was number one?
15: I don't remember.
2: Tennessee?
15: I don't remember who number one is, but when I saw Oklahoma at number 20, I was just kind of laughing.
2: They wrote
15: about Oklahoma. Every year you start out, you're going to be talking about a championship, and then in October, it's like, we can't wait till next year or something like that.
2: Well, that's about every fan base anymore, it seems. I think I would bet – who is it? Who did it?
15: I don't know the –
2: you got to start coming with your actual stories whenever you bring these things up.
15: I know. Now it's going to bother you.
2: It's not going to bother me. I don't care.
15: Yeah, when I send you something like that, you're like, don't ever send me something like that. I hate that.
2: Well, I always get mad at the people that made the list. It's like, who are these people even? You know, do you even know anything about college football? Arnie loves lists and fake news. That's
15: love
2: what he falls
15: lists.
2: For
15: yeah.
2: quite a bit.
15: I
2: but anyway,
15: back, fake news all the time, though. Jeez.
2: Back to the point, though. Overriding thoughts on week one of the week two of the preseason. Anything, any hanging chads, anything we need to get to from the preseason that we haven't hit in our first 2 hours that we need to talk about now?
15: I'm just worried, maybe this seems like every year. I don't have the numbers in front of me. Defenses are far ahead of offenses, it seems like, unless it's just that it's a lack of first stringers out there. And we'll see what happens when we get ready to go in week number one. Just seems like the defenses seem way ahead of the offenses as we've gone through 2 weeks of the preseason right now, Chris.
2: Well, we've got time. I will add one more thing. I feel like the NFL preseason is seeing its end days. I think we're going to be down to two games. Fans are figuring it out. It took us a while, right? But they're charging regular season prices for these tickets.
15: Right.
2: You're not getting any breaks on parking, right? I just feel like that less. Some teams are putting even less than you could imagine. You guys heard the cut that we played from Jeff Hafley. That a guy out there, you didn't even know his name, that was playing linebacker.
15: Called him by his first name, Mike.
2: Steve. It was Steve. Was his name? So I don't know, man. I just every single time that I think, you know, the preseason might have a little bit more oomph to it, right? We saw a lot of guys play in week one. You have week two, and you look ahead to week three. I don't know, man. Maybe we're on our way to another regular season game eventually. Haven't we heard about 18 for years now? But I don't know, from a fan experience perspective, and I love football as much as anyone, I mean, it's hard to watch some of these, man.
15: Who goes to game three of the preseason?
2: Who goes to?
15: Yeah, what kind of
2: fan? I mean, I go. Wouldn't you go if you got a ticket?
15: I don't know.

0: Oh, maybe I'd give it away to somebody who doesn't get to go a lot. I would say that.
1: You don't get to go a lot. Yeah. When's the last time you went to a live football game?
0: It's been a while. Yeah, well, they don't have live teams in Vermont, so.
1: Let's get a couple of your – so that's – because for me, like the future of the playoffs, what the schedule's going to look like, those are big deals to me going forward because, I mean, college football's moving up next year. So next year, where this week zero is and you got like 10 or 11 games – everyone's playing that week. That's the start of the college football season, you know, and I know college football doesn't call it week zero anymore, but that's the new start of the college season. So, I mean, might it coincide with a shortened preseason? I don't know. The NFL has never really done anything to show it cares about college football or to react to it, but I wonder, I mean, I feel like there's less and less emphasis being put on it, and already more and more that's being put on these joint practices, and we talk about it year in and year out.
0: Yeah. By the way, that first week of college football, do you even consider it? It's not even like a full week. And the only major game is what, TCU, North Carolina, only because Belichick happens to be the head coach in North Carolina. Otherwise, people wouldn't care about that one either.
1: Well, like I said, it doesn't matter because that's the start of the season next year.
0: Right.
1: That's when everyone's playing. So everybody will be start. You don't have to have these conversations anymore. That'll be week one, and you'll have 100 games or however many games you have on a college football Saturday. So I understand what you're asking.
0: Do you have interest, by the way, in that one in double? Of course, you always have interest. Doesn't make a difference who's playing in college football. You're tuning on in, that's for sure.
1: Yeah, because I kind of thought North Carolina was going to be better. And, you know, their quarterback is – it's a guy, he's on his third school, and he's won three starting jobs now, but he can't stay healthy. So, yeah, I'm fascinated by it. And but TCU just – I was – before we got on the air – Iowa Sam was listening. I was listening to George Reister tell the story about a TCU guy that got kicked off the team, and now he's claiming that, no, man, there was a locker room fight, and I warned the coaches about it, and then they kicked. So I think there's some drama at TCU right now. So, hey, dude, it's college. We can find drama anywhere in college football, can't we?
0: Oh, for sure. Absolutely. You can find
1: even
0: drama.
1: If it's who might be coming back from the NFL to play for those teams. But we'll see if the Daquan Wright situation plays out. All right. Then let's hit some of your tweets to the show. At Stinking Genius One, that's Arnie. I'm at Plank Show. Everyone should go follow us at Fox Sports Radio. Doug, Cleveland should show the fan base they actually care. Cut bait with Watson, eat the dead money, and ride out next season with Sanders on his rookie deal. Meanwhile, work the draft. There's talent there. At this point, the sunk cost department is fully staffed.
0: That's the smart thing to do, is it not? I mean, he's 100% right. If I'm a Cleveland fan, I want Deshaun Watson gone. I would go ahead and do Shedeur Sanders. If things didn't work out with Sanders, then it means you had a bad year, and you're in position probably within the top three or top five, more likely top three, of having a great pick, and you could take a quarterback of your dreams. By the way, I did see where they were talking about Dante Moore and praising him, saying he worked out with Paul Skeens, the Pirates pitcher, to work on his velocity, and they're just raving about him. I was just reading that like an hour ago. So, just more stuff for him. But, yeah, there's plenty of quarterbacks for them to take.
1: Well, Dante Moore then might have been what happened to Paul Skeens, because it kind of went a little bit south for Paul ever since, right?
0: Did I send that to you? I don't even know if I send that to you. Did I?
1: I've seen it, though. I know what you're talking about.
0: Okay.
1: Mr. Nobody. Well, actually, hold on. There was one more I wanted to get to before Mr. Nobody. No, we'll get Mr. Nobody. I haven't read enough of his tonight. He writes, I'm a Dodger fan, but I'm not getting overly excited about the 6-game winning streak. It was against the Rockies and Pirates. It's cliche as heck, but this series in Atlanta will show more. And it sucks that Pajas is out for the season with a broken hand. With a broken hand. I don't know if it's going to be the season.
0: Not only for a month, I thought. Not for the season, right?
1: Yeah, I misread that. They're playing better. They're playing better. Blake Snell looked amazing. It wasn't a good start yesterday for Tarik Skubal, but, I mean, they bounced back and won in a big way. I'm never worried about them because as long as they're in the postseason, I think they got a shot. But I do think it was fair to kind of start maybe raising an eyebrow a bit after, as soon as they got Skubal, they just didn't play well. They lost a lot of games and did stupid stuff.
0: There was a host on Fox Sports Radio yesterday going, I can't believe what I'm seeing. Skubal's getting hit around. That's three runs. The Dodgers, and just going crazy. So, I don't want to mention his name, but Hartman was just going ballistic over it. But,
1: Well, he's not alone. I was sitting in a restaurant losing my mind over it, too. So I wouldn't hate on Steve too much because it did not look good there early on for the Dodgers against the Pirates. But I think that the best way to look at it is get in the postseason. And if you get in the postseason, you got a shot. Brendan, California is more likely to fall into the Pacific Ocean than the Raiders are of going 1-16. You're acting like the team's free agent signings and draftees all suck. That's also less likely to occur than me enjoying a root canal with no anesthesias.
0: Somebody's got to be 1-16, right?
1: Well, it might be your Dolphins. You know, I understand that.
0: Yeah, because we got better at head coach and at quarterback, which you and Todd Furman both said that's very, very important. So if we kept our old coach and our old quarterback.
1: I don't necessarily know that you got better at quarterback.
0: Wait, if we kept our old coach and our old quarterback, we'd be 0-17 is what you're telling me.
1: Well, you'd still be picking them to go to the Super Bowl because you'd be sitting here telling us how Tua just needs time and how the chemistry professor is going to be okay.
0: I always told you that the chemistry professor had to go.
1: But you always told us that Tua was a stud.
0: No, I turned on Tua a couple of times also.
1: No, you
0: know that.
1: You never did. You even said, that's my quarterback, and did your fake Terrell Owens cry many times.
0: Nah. I'm like, come on, enough of this guy. We have to move on from
1: him.
0: You
1: never said
0: that. That's why I was so happy when we got Malik Willis.
1: Right, because Malik Willis, you enjoyed all that action he had in, what, the one game he played well for the Packers?
0: It's one better than all Tua had last couple of years.
1: You can't move your goalposts like that. I mean, that's not going to put you any better than you were last year.
0: Better quarterback, better head coach, but we're not a better team. I don't know.
1: Where do you get off that Jeff Hafley's a better head coach?
0: He has to be a better head coach. Can't be worse.
1: Yeah, he can. You went to the playoffs.
0: We went to the playoffs once and got clobbered. Stop.
1: Right, but again, you were defending him, or you said, "Oh, the weather. They should have played that game." You not remember these things?
0: If I had a high school student that needs help with their chemistry, he'd be the first person I'd call.
1: Analog Al, scrambled eggs. I'm starting to feel sorry for this dog. Do you even know how to scramble eggs?
0: Oh yeah, you know, I just give him one. I just scramble up one every. I'm just thinking about it now for the morning at like 6 o'clock where. I'm only going to get 4 hours sleep. He woke up and he was walking around. I'm going, oh, great. This is going to be a crazy last hour. He's going to bark like a maniac. But he just went back to sleep. So hopefully he'll stay like that for another.
1: Is that why you're being so quiet? You're afraid to wake him up?
0: No, he's right next to me for crying out loud. He's right. I'm just waiting for him to bite me or do something stupid. So it's crazy, this dog.
1: Colin's got some help for you tonight, DeSager. He writes, Steve DeSager's write-up should read, Cleveland will announce Monday which quarterback will start and embarrass week one, in spite of the fact it will make absolutely no difference the entire season. Well, I mean, it'll make a difference. You'll have your starting quarterback. But, I mean, does either Watson or Sanders give him a chance to win more? I kind of think Shador does, actually.
0: What kind of quarterback do you think he could be? I mean, you know, when he first was drafted, we're all like, he wasn't going to make a difference anyway, but – he's really come along the last, you know, from last year to this year, at least what I've seen in the preseason. I really would like to see him get a chance, though. I think he could be very good.
1: I mean, in the famous words of my man Toby Rowland, the voice of the Sooners, we're about to find out because I think that he's going to get his opportunity. Now, what does this mean with Deshaun Watson? What happens with him? I mean, he's a guy that has talent. Is there another opportunity for him somewhere?
0: Oh, I don't think. Well, shouldn't say I don't think so, but you're getting him for the bargain basement, right? You don't have to pay him that type of money.
1: Well, you would think, depending on how, if there's a deal that takes place or anything like this. Again, we're getting way over our skis on this, but I don't know. I think we all assume with after what we heard from Deshaun Watson this week that it's going to be Shador Sanders tomorrow or later today whenever Cleveland makes the announcement.
0: No, I'm not so sure about that. No, I mean, if I'm the Browns, that's what I would do, but I'm not so sure that's what they're going to do. Matter of fact, I think it's still 55-45 that they go with Deshaun Watson as their starting quarterback.
1: And here's Gunny. He writes, I bet 100 that the smartest guy in the room is Arnie because he's in a room alone. I'll bet Arnie that the Dolphins won't win 8 games.
0: That's going out alone when the number's 4.5, right?
1: You're saying that they're going to the Super Bowl. So you're sitting here talking all this gas about how they got better And here's Gunny.
0: I just don't want to hear. I'll put
1: $100 on it. No, put your money where your mouth
0: is.
1: First
0: of all, I'm going to do what I did last year. I'm putting money on the Dolphins to win the Super Bowl. And I put money on the Knicks, but I'm putting money on the Dolphins to win the Super Bowl. And
1: you
0: I'm
1: did
0: putting,
1: put money on the Knicks. What's the
0: yeah,
1: problem?
0: And I'm putting money on Arizona Wildcats. To go ahead and win the championship. I may just put them on to win the Big 12, though. We'll see.
1: Well, here's Gunny that's saying, all right, I'll take you up on it, mano y mano, and it sounds to me like you're backing out.
0: No, I can't bet with the listeners. You can't.
1: Why not?
0: You can't do it. I think it's illegal to do that. You know, I have to take that code of conduct test every week. How come I'm the only weekend host that has to take it? Why am I the one that has to be punished all the time because they're afraid of what I've said on the air? And they like, you have to take a test to figure out what you have to say and what you can't say on the
1: Maybe
0: air.
1: Maybe whenever you're like guaranteed winners or I promise you, they realize that's not the most ethical thing they've ever heard.
0: No, I think they get mad at my language and stuff like that. They
1: probably
0: don't like
1: so.
0: It. You know?
1: Well, I'm sorry you're the only one that has to take it.
0: Isn't that funny? I'm the only host. It has to take how to behave on the air test.
1: When we come back, college football starts this weekend. What do you need to know? We'll dive into it with Arnie and Plank right here on Fox Sports Radio.
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7: All right, couple things off the Roman numeral rundown to catch up on. I'm looking at Roman numeral 9. All right, let's see here. Wilson got loose today.
8: Oh, geez, yeah, the dog got loose when I was up in Vermont.
7: Oh, okay.
8: It got loose and we couldn't catch it. So we're outside for a half hour, me, my son, and my nephew, trying to catch the dog and we couldn't catch it. I was screaming at the dog.
7: Well, how'd you finally get him?
8: I'm like, sit, stay. What are you doing? Sit. It just wouldn't stop, man. It would just sit there, taunt me. And then as I got closer, it would take off and it would run around and it was like forever. I was losing my marbles. I couldn't believe this.
7: Was Shay helping you?
8: All three of us couldn't catch the damn dog.
7: He doesn't look like he'd be that elusive.
8: He's very elusive. I think I'm going to put him in some type of cockapoo race or something like that.
7: What did you, Iowa Sam, I'm glad you caught this. You keep referring to your dog as it.
8: I don't want to say his name.
7: Is it not a he or a she?
8: I don't want to say his name.
7: Oh, because you don't want to wake him up?
8: I don't want him to start barking on the air.
7: I mean, is this dog that triggerable?
8: Yes.

0: I'm going to start taking videos of when I walk it. It's so funny. I really don't even walk it. I like carry it because it bites onto the leash. And as I pick up the leash, it's like hanging from the leash. So it doesn't even walk. It's just hanging as I'm dragging it. It's crazy.
1: It sounds like you spent a lot of money on a pain in the butt is what it sounds like.
0: Right? It is, man. Remember, the dog cost a lot of money to begin with.
1: And then I don't understand Roman numeral 10. What's going on with the NFL Network? What do you mean?
0: Didn't you notice this, especially when there was the rain delay going on with the Browns game?
1: Right.
0: They decided to switch on over to some of the other games.
1: Uh-huh.
0: It was like 15 minutes behind in game time.
1: Oh, really?
0: Yeah, any game they put on, it started way ahead of time. So you're looking at a score of 0-0 when the score was like 7-3 or something. I think they did that in week number one also. I'm like, what's going on here? Why are they doing this? They're the NFL Network. They're in cahoots with the NFL. They shouldn't have to do something like that. I don't understand.
1: Well, anymore, they're ESPN, right? Doesn't ESPN own a stock in them? First of all, I have to ask. Had you paused your TV? Were you delayed?
0: No, there was no pausing involved.
1: Just making sure. I mean, because that's happened to me before.
0: Right.
1: I'm guilty of that, where I'll pause a game, and I'll get up, and I'll go do something, and then I'll hit play, and I'll forget that I've got a buffer, as I like to call
0: it. Right, right.
1: That's not what's happening here with you, right?
0: No, not because I was watching the game when they went to the rain delay. That's what happened there.
1: Then secondly, maybe they just, I don't know, is it fair to say that they don't have live, like, on time? That's dumb. They've got to have satellite links to it, right? They got to have something to everything. Maybe.
0: Yeah, there was no reason for them not to show it live, and they were purposely not showing it live. So I can't be the only one that noticed this. There's other people out there.
1: Well,
0: that.
1: We'll find out in our next segment. It's Stinkin' Genius One at Plank Show, and everyone go follow us at Fox Sports Radio. 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One final time tonight, here he is, Steve DeSager, with everything that's trending. What's going on, Steve?
2: What I noticed during the lightning delay Saturday with NFL Network is they could show anything and everything that was going on in the NFL because all the other things were streaming on ESPN, and ESPN now owns NFL Network. Huh. So it was all the same company. They could freely go to whatever thing
0: that's
2: that
0: what
2: they
0: I thought.
2: Wanted.
0: Yeah, right. They didn't do that. They purposely waited about like 15 minutes.
2: And it wound up being hour four delay, something like that.
0: Yeah, it was a long one.
2: And of course, those who were, as we mentioned last hour, those who were nice enough fans to stick around for the second half were rewarded by that performance by Deshaun Watson. Cleveland will announce its starting quarterback on Monday. The Browns signed defensive end Derek Barnett since Alex Wright is now on IR. Raiders running back Ashton Jeanty left practice with an apparent sprained ankle. Fourth-round running back Mike Washington then took the first-team reps. 49ers running back Christian McCaffrey returned to practice after calf tightness. Tight end George Kittle was activated off the PUP list. New Orleans reportedly is trading linebacker Deion Jones to the 49ers for running back Zamir White. The Chargers placed new center Tyler Biadasz on season-ending injured reserve. A player fell on his knee during practice this week. The Chargers starting center will now be second-rounder Jake Slaughter from Florida. The team had been trying to use him at guard. Tonight, in a preseason game at Tennessee, the Titans were down 16-3 in the first quarter, but wound up winning 19-16 over the Seahawks. For Seattle, Drew Locke a touchdown pass, Jalen Milroe threw two interceptions. A total of 25 penalties for 229 yards in this one. Joey Sly 4-for-4 on field goals for the Titans, including a 55-yarder. Wyndham Clark won the PGA playoff event in St. Louis. The Tour Championship is next week in Atlanta. And a guy who recently won the NCAA golf title at Ole Miss, 22-year-old Michael Lasasso, is now $2 million richer after taking the LIV Golf finale today by one stroke over John Rahm. LIV had canceled its championship weekend, so its season ended with this event outside Indianapolis. Rahm had already clinched a third straight overall individual season title. You may have heard Saudi funding for LIV Golf after 5 years is no longer available. Ryan Blaney was the NASCAR winner at New Hampshire. Bubba Wallace was second. IndyCar was on the streets of Washington, D.C. Kyle Kirkwood started second, but led most of the laps and won the race.

0: IndyCar will be in Wisconsin next weekend, also on Fox TV. Coco Gauff swept the tennis final, a U.S. Open tune-up in Cincinnati, 6-2, 6-4 over Jessica Pegula. By the way, the man ranked number one in men's tennis, Jannik Sinner, 44-3 this year, will miss the upcoming U.S. Open with a knee injury. But Carlos Alcaraz will return from his wrist injury. He's been out since April. And guys, they've been trying something new. The U.S. Open wants more name players into the mixed doubles. So what they're doing this week, for example, before the singles ever begins, Tuesday and Wednesday, there's a lot of mixed doubles. Arthur Ashe Stadium, Louis Armstrong Stadium, 16 teams in the tournament. One of the teams is Carlos Alcaraz and Serena Williams.
1: Oh, nice.
0: And another one of the teams is Aryna Sabalenka and Novak Djokovic. And whoever winds up winning this week's, and again, it's a Wednesday night final, whoever winds up winning this mixed doubles at the U.S. Open gets a quick $1 million to share.
2: Oh, it's not bad.
0: Not bad at all. Klay Thompson officially joined the Miami Heat after clearing waivers. WNBA, Indiana's Caitlin Clark, 37 points, 10 assists in a win at Chicago, 113-90. From three-point range, she was 8 of 12.
1: How much did Enos Kanter have? Oh, I'm just kidding. I'm just kidding.
0: Did you see he got escorted out?
1: I did see that. I thought that was kind of bogus, but let's not get into that right now.
0: At Dallas, 32 points for Paige Beckers in a win over Seattle, which has lost 14 of 15. Washington won at Portland, 105-100. And Toronto played in Vancouver again. Now, Friday there, they had ended a 12-game losing streak. Back to the L column tonight. Las Vegas beat Toronto 88-78, 27 points for Asia Wilson. There was a ball game in Williamsport, Pennsylvania tonight of the Major League variety across the river. You know, a regular-sized ballpark. The Atlanta Braves beat Milwaukee 4-2. Milwaukee with the best record in the majors, which is now 81-50, by the way. The Phillies won their ninth in a row, got six runs, bottom of the ninth off Cardinals closer Riley O'Brien to beat St. Louis 6-4. Kyle Schwarber, the game-winning homer. Cubs won 19-2 at Seattle. Texas won, Houston lost. Rangers and Houston now tied for first in the AL West. Tampa Bay won, Yankees as well. Yanks still three games back of the Rays in the AL East. In the AL Central, White Sox a 3.5 game lead over Cleveland. White Sox won on a solo homer bottom of the ninth against the Mets 2-1. Cleveland won its fourth straight, 7-2 at Colorado, which is the worst team in the majors, 50-80. Royals won their eighth straight. Dodgers won their sixth in a row. Arizona and San Diego each won. Arizona still two back of the Padres for the last NL wild card. Back to you.
3: Thanks, Steve. Have a great week, Steve. Man. Mm-hmm. Awesome as always.
1: Hey, by the way, Chris, I found those two stories. Can I tell you real quick?
3: Sure, I'd love them.
1: Dante Moore, when we talked about earlier, reportedly throwing with more velocity than he's ever had in his career. Moore reportedly spent his offseason working with Paul Skeens, mechanics coach, to develop his torque. Multiple NFL scouts reportedly have Moore tabbed as their early QB1 for the 2027 NFL draft. And the other one I want to give to you.
3: By the way, can we clarify too?
1: Yeah.
3: He wasn't working with Paul Skeens.
1: Right, right.
3: He was working with his coach.
1: Right, right. And here's one I know you're going to love. Joe Milton III has put the NFL on notice that he deserves a shot at the starting quarterback. Through 2 weeks of the preseason, arguably no other quarterback has better numbers. 21-28, 75% completion rate, 286 passing, 12 rushing yards, 4 touchdowns total, 3 passing, 1 rushing, no interceptions, a 135 average passer rating. So, it says Milton has reportedly significantly improved his accuracy compared to years prior.
3: Who says that?
1: This was in my rookie watch, I think is what it was. Rookie watch.
3: So this is some rando just laying out? Joe Milton's not a rookie. He's in his third year in the league. I mean, what are we doing? Dude's had two preseasons. This is his third. We know what he is. He's dynamic. He's
1: 2024.
3: He sucks.
1: Sixth round draft pick looks like he'd instantly upgrade a lot of QB rooms.
3: Yeah, it's the third string backup guy.
1: Ouch.
3: Why can't we not just have a guy wow us and not have to take these Herculean like leaps?
1: I asked you which backup quarterback you like: Stenson Bennett, Joe Milton.
3: Stenson.
1: Yeah. Who do you like out of all those backup quarterbacks?
3: Well, I mean, none of them. I don't want any of them. I want Matt Stafford.

0: great you are. And you love her and you're with her. And then the next day, she's back with her ex-boyfriend or she's with another dude. And it just constantly happens. Here it is. This is different this time. She's coming back to talk to me. And every single time, what does she do? She burns you.
1: Right.
0: That's Joe Milton. You'll have these amazing moments where you're like, holy smokes, this dude is the greatest thing I've ever seen. And then you realize, oh, dude, he's Joe Milton. I would love to be wrong. But history is on our side here.
1: If I asked you, who would you want to start one game for you between him, Bennett, Ty Simpson, I think you'd have to go with Milton right
0: now.
1: Yeah,
0: if that's my three choices, I mean, what are you even doing now?
1: Well, they're all backups right now.
0: Listen, what are you trying to say about what's your
1: ceiling for Joe Milton? I'm just saying a lot of these quarterbacks are going to get starts, Chris, whether you like it or not. Like we said, 50%, maybe more of these quarterbacks won't make 17 starts in the NFL this year. That's just sheer numbers when it's all said and done.
0: I mean, in fairness, guys, we've seen Joe Milton on the field in those situations. We saw what happened whenever he came in for the Cowboys last year. I mean, it's not good. And there's no mass. Listen, development, all right?
1: He'll be the number two quarterback this year for the Cowboys.
0: He's 26 years old. I mean, dude's been around for a while. You think he's going to win the backup job?
1: Yeah, I think he's going to be the second stringer.
0: Who's even in there right now that they have battling with their backup quarterback? Let me see. What Cowboys numbers overall from their preseason? They've got Milton. Oh, they got Sam Howell. Well, yeah. Sam Howell had awesome numbers last week too.
1: Absolutely. He was good with Washington, right?
0: He was good with Washington. He was with Seattle for a little bit too. Dude's bounced around, but. And then I pause, and every single time whenever you're like, dude, that guy's not ever going to be anything, people will say something along the lines of, well, that's what you said about
1: Sam Darnold.
0: And look at him now. Sam Darnold was a top 10 pick in the draft.
1: Yes.
0: You know?
1: Right.
0: Sam Darnold's been a starter places before. People saw it as, you know, here's a guy that can be a franchise NFL quarterback. That's not Joe Milton. But it's fun. It's a great preseason story. But help me understand our world today where a guy just can't be, oh, that's a cool preseason story, and it becomes, oh, he's going to be the next thing. He's going to take over the league. It's going to be unstoppable. I blame you for this.
1: It's not like that happens. It's not like you could take a quarterback like San Francisco did and, you know, take him with the last pick and he becomes your starter. That doesn't happen.
0: It happened in the first year, Arnie. He's on his second team in his third season in the NFL. You've seen this before. Why are you falling for it?
1: No, I'm just saying, though, I mean, there's some quarterbacks out there, like Brock Purdy is what I was mentioning.
0: That's what I just said, and he won the job right away. Brock Purdy was the starting quarterback over the top number three pick in the NFL draft. It's not comparable to what Joe Milton's doing.
1: Okay. Well,
0: in my opinion.
1: Right. Well, you're going to see, I promise you that. No offense to
0: you
1: Dak Prescott.
0: You can't promise me anything.
1: No,
0: but go ahead.
1: You're not going to. Well, the numbers tell you that a lot of these quarterbacks won't make the 17 starts, and you'll be able to see like three or four of the guys that I just mentioned that you just don't like. You're going to see them start for your team, and you better hope they come.
0: Hold
1: through,
0: on.
1: That's all. Yeah.
0: You're making it sound like you want them as your starting quarterback. That's what you've said this whole time.
1: They're more like. Like a 1B, like I said, they're going to have
0: no,
1: to
0: No, they're not.
1: Like two,
0: they're a backup quarterback. There's 1B, man. Come on. In the Rams, the worst case scenario is Matt Stafford going down. I mean, I think they're going to keep Stetson Bennett as their backup. But
1: I think so, too, to be honest. I do agree with you there. I think this will be the number two.
0: Where's my Tennessee fans at, guys? Let them know. Let them know. All right, we got a break. When we come back, Arnie's picks will take us home right here on Fox Sports Radio.
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9: 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And I just feel like I'll be fine, like, if someone just hears me talk and talk and talk and talk and talk and talk and talk.
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5: 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Where are you? Are you ready? We
6: got Sam's horrified at me because the dog like goes on the carpet, our brand new carpet, and instead of me scrubbing it out of the carpet, I just spray some stuff on it, and I put a towel over it.
7: He leaves it for his wife. It's going to just get all stale.
6: No, I spray something on it, but what do you want me to do? What more can I spray? You know, I spray the stuff. I spray the stuff that's supposed to, but I don't get down on my hands and knees with a,
7: come on, Cinderella,
6: you know, a brush and scrub it out of there or something.
5: Yeah, that's okay. I mean, what is it? It's just carpet and
6: money. I'm working. I got a lot of stuff to do. That's why I can't pick up my wife on Thursday.
5: Well, what you're not picking up your wife on Thursday when you've done nothing this week but watch the dog? I mean,
6: I understand
5: how disconnected you're getting with our audience whenever you're sitting here complaining about not double napping and how you have to take care of the dog, heaven forbid, while your wife's out of town.
6: Suppose on Sunday you go, hey, did you see the week 3 preseason game on Thursday between the Patriots and the Browns? What do you want me to say? No, I didn't see it.
5: You probably didn't.
6: No, I mean for next week. I'm sorry, I can't pick it. I couldn't watch it because I had to pick my wife up from the airport. Come on now. Yeah, I think
5: we'd all understand. All right. Well, anyway, take it away, stinking genius. What do you have for your picks here tonight?
6: All right, we're going to have to start with college. I don't have the lines on week 3 of the preseason.
5: You usually don't pick week 3 anyway, so this would be a breaking development on the show.
6: You know what I'm the king of, don't you? I'm the king of college football.
5: That's right. Everyone talks about it at the water cooler.
6: Oh, let me tell you something. Everybody knows Arnie's college football picks. I mean, that's what I really... I mean, that's why Fox hired me, right? I mean, my college football picks are second to none. I don't think there's anybody on this planet that picks college better than I do. Are you ready?
5: Sure.
6: You don't sound excited.
5: I've never seen anyone injure their elbow patting themselves on the back, but I think you could be the first person I've ever seen it happen to.
6: When you got the goods, you got the goods. North Carolina and TCU, that game in Dublin. TCU is a 7.5-point favorite. Let me tell you something. TCU, what a smackdown that was last year. There's going to try to be payback, but I don't care. It'll be a closer game, but I feel good laying the 7.5. I like North Carolina's young quarterback.
5: He's not young at all.
6: Oh, he's not young?
5: No.
6: He's
5: on his third school.
6: Oh, geez.
5: Just because his last name has Junior in it doesn't mean he's young. Billy Edwards Jr. I think he's 32. He's 23.
6: 23. I'm going to go with TCU minus the 7.5. 7 in the hook, that's a big number against North Carolina. Now, we talked about the USC-San Jose State game, and you said, what, you're not going to lay the 38.5? I was going to, but that's a lot of points, Chris. That's a lot of lumber.
5: Well, what's your over-under bet?
6: Over 59.5.
5: USC's going to have to score that many points in order to win, man. I mean, they're going to have to...

0: They're going to score at will on San Jose State, man. They're bad.
1: I'm going with the over.
0: Okay.
1: Virginia and North Carolina State. I believe NC State with a lot of turnover. They'll have a lot of new guys on their team. Virginia, the better team. I'm going to go with Virginia.
0: I like this insight analysis. I believe.
1: I think they have like 50 new players on their team.
0: Every college team has 50 new players on their team.
1: Yeah, but at least it's making me sound smart. Give me Virginia minus the 5.5 over NC State. Stanford and Hawaii. Hawaii got their quarterback. I remember him from last year, but he was injured a lot last year. But he's a damn good quarterback. Still Stanford, though. They should be able to run the ball against Hawaii. I'm going to lay the 5.5 and give me UNLV minus the 5.5 against Memphis. Notice the early picks here. I'm going with all the favorites. So there you have my picks. Do with them as you please. No longer strictly for entertainment purposes only.
0: If I could give you one game,
1: yeah,
0: that I would bet on this weekend, I would take North Dakota State to cover the 7.5 against Jacksonville State. And
1: that's going
0: to be an awesome game. In fact, that might be one of those to where I'd wait a little bit. Maybe even think about changing that one last minute. Because North Dakota State's a little unsettled. Jacksonville State's cooking. I don't know, man. I think that's going to be a fun game. Do you have any idea whatsoever who the starting quarterbacks are for the North Carolina State-Virginia game?
1: I looked it up earlier, but I forgot it
0: now. Okay, well, I'm proud of you for at least putting that out.
1: I did look it up earlier, yeah.
0: I just want to make sure that you put a little research behind these college picks.
1: Yeah.
0: Because I'm telling you what, it's here. College football starts on Saturday. We'll recap it next Sunday night. For Arnie Spanier, I'm Chris Plank. Stick around. Big Ben Maller coming up next on Fox Sports Radio. We are Fox Sports!
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14: Raiders running back Ashton Jeanty left practice Sunday with an apparent sprained ankle. 49ers running back Christian McCaffrey returned to practice finally after calf tightness, and tight end George Kittle was activated off the PUP list. In a preseason game Sunday night at Tennessee, the Titans came back to beat Seattle 19-16. Joey Sly was 4-for-4 on field goals, including a 55-yarder. Wyndham Clark won the PGA playoff event in St. Louis by 3 strokes over Patrick Cantlay. Ryan Blaney was the NASCAR winner at New Hampshire for the second straight year. Bubba Wallace was second. Coco Gauff swept the tennis final in Cincinnati. Klay Thompson officially joined the Miami Heat after clearing waivers. There was a Major League ball game in Williamsport, Pennsylvania Sunday night. It went to the Braves over the Brewers 4-2. Cubs won 19-2 at Seattle. Phillies won their 9th straight with 6 in the 9th, 6-4 over the Cardinals. I'm Steve DeSager.
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19: Sitting in the skepticism ward, if you will, welcome in the beginning of another week of the Ben Maller Show. 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
22: doing live
19: from the board, the sounding board, guaranteed human from the world famous Fox Sports Radio studios, where Blind Sea Bass and Rebecca the Ramp and Lisa C in the Commonwealth, and even Queen Roxanne agree, they're in lockstep with Maller prop guy Ferg Dog and Alf the Alien Opiner, that we must feed the beast, the industrial complex of the hot take, and that's exactly what we plan on doing here. And we will begin that right about now, as we are less than a week away from the big Maller meet and greet. We'll be taking place, more on that later in the hour, if you're so inclined to come out and hang out with us. That'll take place on Saturday. But our lead this hour from Nashville, was it a regular season game? Hell no, it was not. Was it on Fox? Yes, it was. A Sunday night, lazy Sunday here in late August, as the game between Seattle and Tennessee, they were wrangling in the Music City. And that is where we will begin the festivities for the brand new week, as Cam Ward. Now, this guy was the number one overall pick in the NFL draft of 2025. So,

Cam Ward got the second straight preseason start for the Flameheads there after a shaky beginning, an uneven, which is a kind way of saying bad performance in the opener. He was given another opportunity to calm people down. Everything's fine. Nothing to see here. Everything's all right. So how did the Tennessee offense look with Cam Ward under center against a hodgepodge of backups and you name it for Seattle? So if you didn't watch, and it is an exhibition game, so chances are you did not watch this game, perhaps not. So the Titans, they did rally back, if you're inclined. They did not cover the spread, I heard earlier, but they did come back and win the game, as Seattle did nothing in the second half of that game. So the Titans rallied in garbage time, and they end up winning. But the story here is Cam Ward. So let's get down to the nitty-gritty here on Cam Ward. So Ward, he did complete a few more passes than he did last week, or the previous game. I should have won exactly a week, but the previous exhibition game for the Tennessee Titans. And that, though, did not really move anything in terms of the positive direction here. If you saw the game, Cam Ward, a little on the ropes. You didn't get the vibe that this is going the right direction at all, as he failed to have any kind of a convincing performance for the Tennessee football team here as the struggles roll on for Cam Ward and the Tennessee offense, as they did play some starters. Robert Saleh going with some starters there at the beginning of the game. Not that they did much of anything. So that is a good jumping off point. Let us discuss the question. Does Titans quarterback Cam Ward get the it's only preseason hall pass, or the other option is that he has lost the privilege after a really so-so bad rookie season? So those are your options, right? Does Titans quarterback Cam Ward get the it's only preseason hall pass? You're going to give him the hall pass. Or has he lost that privilege after a rookie season, which was very forgettable, very, very, very forgettable? So I've got leasing office, I've got Thunderbolts, and McDonald's self-serve soda machine. And we will combine all of these things together, and we are going to look at you a little cross-eyed, just a little cross-eyed to start the week. So, A, on this side of the microphone, Cam Ward, was it a game played at the emotional level of a regular season game? No. Does Cam Ward get a hall pass? Hell no! No hall pass. No hall pass for Cam Ward. Right? Now, we don't hand those out. Especially when you've done nothing. And he is the personification of doing nothing as an NFL quarterback, right? That zero, zippo. So you don't get a hall pass. What exactly has Cam Ward accomplished to earn the benefit of the doubt? He was a questionable top pick. He went out and played like he shouldn't have been the top pick in the draft last year. And his signature moment, and you can correct me if I'm wrong on this, but I believe the signature moment of Cam Ward as an NFL player so far is the immortal quote when asked about the Tennessee Titans offense. Cam Ward last season said, quote, two words, "we ass," close quote. That's it. That's the moment. That's the defining moment of Cam Ward as an NFL quarterback. We ass. That's it. That's all. Which also, unfortunately for him, doubles as his scouting report at this particular moment in time. It's not going well. So Ward's play has been deeply underwhelming so far. That's just the way it is. Call it like it is. And that's just the way he's played. You know, he's inching closer. He's not there yet, but he's inching closer and closer to the wrong side of the tracks, towards that charming little village up ahead called Bustville, USA. Oh, you don't want to go to Bustville. You need to avoid Bustville at all costs. Do not go to Bustville. Don't do it. You don't want to go there. Now, he's not a permanent resident. He has been spotted, Cam Ward, has been spotted at the leasing office in Bustville, USA. And they've checked out a couple of places for him. They've checked it out, and there's a showing coming up mid-season for Cam Ward. They're going to show him this charming two-bedroom condo, and it's right down the hallway from Josh Rosen, Zach Wilson, and Jake Locker.
and really good Bustville, USA quarterback floor right there. I mean, that's some legends. Now, on the upper floor, you've got Jamarcus Russell, and in the cafeteria, they only serve purple drink. That's all they serve in the cafeteria. I don't know why. All right, listen, here we go. The talk about Robert Saleh this, Robert Saleh that. We'll get to it in a minute on the broadcast. Over the top praise of Robert Saleh. You'd almost think he was a good head coach and not the guy that is a stiff with the Jets. But here's the thing. Tennessee is counting on, I think I'm wrong on this, they're counting on Cam Ward morphing into some kind of franchise quarterback. But the preseason performance, or lack thereof, you don't get an excuse, you don't get a hall pass. Sorry, not sorry. That's only given out to proven players. Cam Ward ain't that. He hasn't done diddly squat as an NFL player yet to earn that kind of title. Now, meanwhile, as that was a clucker, and clock, clock, clock, we move ahead to the Seattle side of things. Seattle in this exhibition game played relatively well for a stretch in the first half and then did nothing in the second half, if you want to break down an individual exhibition game. But the story here is not the game itself. The story is the week that was for Seattle. The three major injuries you've got, if you go down the big board here, you have rookie safety Bud Clark, a second-round draft pick, Bud Clark. Bye-bye! A broken ankle, snap, crackle, pop. That sounds bad. That happened on the first offensive play for the Tennessee Titans as Tony Pollard, a 9-yard run, and that led to snap, crackle, pop for Bud Clark, not his real first name. And they put him in one of those air cast thingamajigs there, the vacuum splint, as his leg was immobilized, taking him off the field there. So he was out. But wait, there's more. The head coach of the Seattle football team, Mike McDonald, said that Bud Clark will miss multiple months, a substantial chunk of his rookie season, and he might not play at all this year, depending on how the injury rehabs and how he does there. So Seattle already lost a wide receiver this week, the great Jake Bobo. They lost an offensive lineman in someone named Mason Richmond, who was injured against the Tennessee Titans. So that's not one, that's not two, that's three serious injuries for the Seattle Seahawks in this week. They had some joint practices earlier in Nashville. So that's it, three big injuries. The question here is this. You've got three injuries, some bigger than others. So here's the question. Football gods angry? The football gods angry with the Seahawks? Or simply the occupational hazard that nobody wants to acknowledge when you play in the NFL? So they say that football is a game of inches. All these sports, a game of inches. Football, a game of inches. But right now, for the Seattle Seahawks, after a minutes-long deliberation of the available information, we have determined it's a karmatic situation. Karma, karma, karma, karma. It's all about karma. Let me make my case. You've got not one, not two, but three major injuries for the reigning Super Bowl champions in a single week, just a couple weeks before the start of the regular season, capped off by the big one. Safety Bud Clark getting carted off in an air cast. You had the head coach of the Seattle Seahawks, Mike McDonald, openly using the word heartbreaking. He used the word heartbreaking. That's the head coach of the Seattle Seahawks using the word heartbreaking. And the football world is left wondering if this is just your standard occupational hazard or full-blown cosmic karma. And I think we know the answer to that as the arrow is pointing there. You can talk all you want and talk. About how the players need to be bubble wrapped and all that. You can't bubble wrap the players. You can't. You can't do that. However, when the secondary, which was already a weak spot, and this is a tough spot to be in for the Seattle football team, then you're going to have to play against Puka Nacua, a total stud, Davante Adams, and the Rams offense, and they're going to be doing auditions for fans. The 12s will come down and play the way things are going here. The secondary is already tattered. We haven't even gotten to the regular season here.
And now you've lost a premium second-round draft pick, a plug-and-play safety who was going to slide in there and be a rotational safety that was going to be a big part of your team and contribute immediately. And now this bud's for you. No, it's not, because this bud, Bud Clark, is out likely 3 months, if not the entire NFL season. So he's out. And you look around, it's like, okay, so you lost this guy. He was supposed to be a big part of your secondary, Bud Clark. The coach uses the word, the H word, heartbreaking, to describe it. The football world is left sitting there. And they're like, well, wait a minute here. This is not just a couple of things here. This is a thunderbolt, a bunch of thunderbolts coming down here. And the football gods, not so subtle, are they, with their thunderbolts raining down from the heavens here. So between writing that bogus two-point conversion, we all know it, and this is more proof that we were on the right side of history, that these injuries piling up for the Seattle Seahawks are proof that they made a Faustian bargain. They made a deal with the devil. They got the little two-point conversion they didn't earn. They were given that and thus had home field, et cetera, et cetera, et cetera. And the Rams were the better team. They were given a gift, Seattle, by the football karma gods. And now the gods are saying, well, you got to pay up the damage on that. Okay, we'll pay up the damage on that. And not just the fact that they had the bogus two-point conversion, which I see J.J. and Renton and Nostradamus and Crying Craig, you know, nodding in agreement there. In addition to that, you've got the fact that they tried to sign a guy facing lifetime in prison, and the only reason they didn't sign Terrion Arnold is because the NFL stepped in at the 11th hour and said, okay, you can sign him, but we're going to put him on the commissioner's exempt list so he won't be able to practice with you or play with you on your roster. So, and now this, it's all connected. It is all connected. All of these things, all of them. And so Seattle flirting with disaster here with the injuries all over the place. They don't have depth in the secondary. They're not in a position of strength. It's a problem. It's a problem. And it was Confucius, I believe, who famously said, karma is a biatch. And right now Seattle is learning that lesson again as the bill for Seattle's good fortune, the success that they had, has officially come due. And with Sam Darnold returning back to the old Sam Darnold, this is going to be a long year. I would be surprised if they make the playoffs. At this moment in time today, you'd have to say it's a long shot based on all the injuries, no secondary. You know Sam Darnold's going to fall back apart and be the old Sam Darnold we all know and love, and they are screwed. My God, how fast reality slaps you in the face there in the Pacific Northwest. All right, now last word to the big picture we go. So week two in the books, the final exhibition game in week two, an island game as we've been talking about here, Tennessee and Seattle. It was on Fox, so we checked it out there. The question, though, to put the bow on this, the question, what did you take away from watching the Seahawks and Titans on Fox? You had to watch. So watching the broadcast, now Jonathan Vilma was the color commentator. There was a fair amount of Julian Edelman who did the pre and the halftime and did pop up for a stretch during the broadcast there. And Vilma specifically and Edelman, when they were together, they were serving up a combination. They had sunshine and rainbows, and it was sunshine, and it was gallons of sunshine is what it was there. Every coach involved in the game, brilliant. Mensa. Every coach, a Mensa. Every player, outstanding. I learned that from watching the television broadcast. Every player was outstanding. Every offseason move was just who the team wanted. They didn't get anyone they didn't want. They didn't lose anyone they didn't want to lose. It was just a perfect offseason. It was spectacular. Robert Saleh, despite his record on Pro Football Reference, a humanitarian, an amazing man, a man among boys. And Robert Saleh is good. How about Brian Daboll? Fantastic. He's the OC of the Titans. Oh, my God, what a dream team. Yeah, don't look at Brian Daboll's record with the Giants. What an amazing coach. Oh, how lucky are the Tennessee Titans to have these two geniuses.
And yeah, you just have to overlook the flawed resume. You have to do that. You have to forget all the baggage that they both have.

0: have. Forget why anybody was available this offseason in the first place. Just overlook all that stuff. And according to the broadcast, and I'm just going off the broadcast here, everybody is headed directly for Canton, Ohio. They're all just great. They're building that winning formula. It's just going to be wonderful. All the players this offseason, I learned from the broadcast, worked harder than ever before. So good for them. They learned more than they've ever learned before. Amazing. Just freaking great. The Titans and the Seahawks learned more than they've ever learned before. Oh, I also learned the Seahawks have that championship pedigree. Yeah, they have that. I can't believe it. Amazing. I jotted this down on my notes app. All the players showed up in the greatest shape of their life. Thank God for that. The greatest shape of their life. How amazing is that? Yeah. And somehow both teams, again, acquired every single player they really wanted. Jonathan Vilma in particular. I thought I had gone to Mickey D's. He was like a McDonald's self-serve soda machine, which they're phasing out. And that'll go over well. I'm sure, yes. One of the few perks of going to McDonald's. Let's get rid of it. Sure, why not? Anyway, the McDonald's self-serve soda machine, Jonathan Vilma, very similar, except his version of the McDonald's self-serve soda machine was malfunctioning, dispensing triple syrup. Extra syrupy. Extra syrupy. Everything was extra sweet, bubbly, and positive. And what are the odds? I mean, meanwhile, you had Kenny Albert, who was great, Mr. Smooth Operator, Mr. Play-by-Play Guy, Kenny Albert. Is he a friend of the show? Yeah, he's a friend of the show. We love Kenny Albert. He's great. However, he was trying to calmly steer the broadcast while his partners were ladling compliments onto everybody. Everyone got a compliment. And this wasn't so much a broadcast as it was a Seahawks-Titans combined three-hour infomercial. Is what it was here, where everybody gets not one, not two, not three, not four, but five stars. And nobody gets a bad Yelp review. Nobody does. All right, if you want to talk about any of this, you can join us right now. If you saw the game as Seattle falling apart, you might want to bet that under on the win total here. Things not looking so good all of a sudden in the Pacific Northwest. The reality comes at you fast. 877-99 on Fox. Offensive line depth down. Secondary depth, which is already weak. One player less now. A luxury pick, a second-round pick, safety gone most of the year, if not the entire year. Wide receiver also out. Problems in the Pacific Northwest. 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Also on X, at Ben Maller. That's at Ben Maller if you'd like to be part. So, if you're an NFL player, generally if you're a frontline NFL player, you're not playing in these exhibition games. There was one of the biggest names in the NFL, one of the highest paid players in the NFL, who did not play, yet merely standing on the sidelines, went viral over the weekends for something that he was doing while standing on the sidelines, walking back and forth, back and forth, back and forth, back and forth. We'll get to that. We'll take your calls at 877-99 on Fox, also on X at Ben Maller. We'll do it all, and we will do it next. However, hey, listen, football is back, baby, and something big is coming on September 2nd. DraftKings game day arrives. What hour is it? That's right. It's
1: number one.
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0: The Ben Maller Show on Fox Sports Radio. As we roll on, just beginning the brand new week, the red eye flight going all night long. As we are side by side, and apparently we're doing it again. There's a theme to the music here. And the music director coming up with that. More on that in a minute. The next Maller meet and greet, Invading Las Vegas, coming up this Saturday. It's August 29th. That'll be this Saturday, 3 o'clock till 5 o'clock. Back at the Stakeout Bar and Grill right near UNLV. The whole crew will be there. Lorena Coop plus many Maller Militia legends who claim they'll be there. Keep in mind, most of these people will not show up. They'll flake. That's usually what happens. Every one of these, a bunch of people say, I'll be there. For example, the Cincinnati/Newport, Kentucky, Cardiac Stanley. I'm going to be there. Yeah. No Cardiac Stanley. And he was not just him. I mean, a bunch of other people didn't show up. But that's fine. But the people saying they're going to be there, Nada from LAX, she's going to be celebrating a divorce. Robin and Ruthie from Vancouver are flying down. Slug is the host with the most, and he's putting this together. Big Lou, he's on number two. Mouthwash Mike says he'll be there. He probably won't show up. They've all RSVP'd. It's free. It's Vegas. Is it necessary? No. Most things in life aren't necessary. What do you want? Is it free parking? Free parking. Okay. Free admission. Just show up, hang out. You'll at least have some good stories to tell.
1: Yes.
0: Yeah. Thank you. All right. It is the Ben Maller Show. Lorena has decided there's a theme to the music here this week. And so what is the theme, Lorena? What are we
2: doing?
0: Well,
2: I was thinking every day we do a little something different. So tonight is stripper night.
0: All
2: Vegas
0: right.
2: loves strippers. So yeah, stripper music all night long. If you have any suggestions, you can let me know on X.
0: Strippers love Vegas strip clubs. It's, it cuts both ways.
2: I was going to see if you guys wanted to have breakfast at a strip club while we're there.
0: Well, there's that street off the strip where all the strip clubs are. It's like that. That's where Floyd Mayweather's place is and all that stuff over there. I may have driven down that street once or twice there. What's your favorite stripper song, Lorena? What's your
2: There's so many to choose from.
0: Yeah. Well, the rule is always, I think we've been, you weren't on the show when we did this, but it was like for most guys, you remember the first time you walked into the ballet, the first song. That's like your song. So for me, it was Blondie, the song, Glass, whatever. What's it called? I forget the name of it.
2: I don't know that, but I will look
0: it's
2: it
0: an
2: up.
0: Old, it's an old school song.
2: Yeah. How old were you when you first went to your first dance house?
3: Heart of Glass.
0: Heart of Glass. That's it. Heart of Glass. That's it. Heart of Glass. That's the song. I was probably around 1920 or something like that.
2: Oh, so back in the young Maller
0: days.
2: Yeah,
0: back in the young days,
2: okay.
0: Yeah.
2: Coop, do you remember your first song?
0: Coop went to Bean Eaters or something like that. where was it?
3: Yeah, it was Bean Snappers.
0: Bean Snapper. I was close.
3: Yes.
0: It was in Wisconsin, right? Wisconsin.
3: Look, you're going to do either one of those things.
0: No, it was in Wisconsin, though, right?
3: Yeah, it was in Appleton.

0: You've told, yeah, my brother lives in it. Yeah. It's a small world.
1: And yes, Lorena just played it.
2: Oh, was that it?
1: Yep.
0: No, there you go, Lorena. You must have known somehow.
2: How funny. You know, it's. I remember my first strip club, and it was in Anaheim.
0: Anaheim?
2: I think it was called,
0: what?
2: Put it on the Fritz or something like that.
0: Oh, you know what? I may have been there years ago. I used to get autographs when I was in high school, and a bunch of the players went to that. Baseball players loved to go to that strip club.
2: Because it's super close to the exactly. Stadium. Yeah,
0: yeah, they would go there. And we would, as high school kids, we would sit outside the strip club and wait for them to come out to get autographs.
2: How funny. No, I was still living in Oregon at the time. So
1: the autographs of the strippers or the...
0: Well, I mean, we wish the strippers, but it was the players. But yeah, it was...
2: I totally thought you meant the strippers.
0: No, no.
2: Hey, Star, can you sign this for me?
0: Strawberry, you were great on stage three, Strawberry. I don't know. Is that your real name, Strawberry? No, okay. All right, I have no idea. Anyway, all right. My goodness. All right, let's see what we got here on the X Machine. Let's see here. Page down. Malaprop Guy says, as usual, great fifth hour podcast on the mailbag. The Malar Militia appreciates the civil servants like you faithfully working for us on the weekends. Yeah, good job by Robbie. I did attempt Weed Man Hippie. I called Weed Man Hippie probably five times over the weekend to try to get him on the podcast. And he wanted to do it. And, of course, the problem with Weed Man is he doesn't want to leave his house. So he's having issues. He's got this Obama phone, but it's in like an old Obama phone. It's not updated. It's full of – it's got no room. So you have to download a couple of things, like the Zoom app and some other stuff to be able to do the podcast. And so I told him, I said, just download it. We'll do it. No problem. I don't know. It's not working. I don't know. And I said, listen, I'm going to give you all day Friday. Okay, all day. You get that thing. I said, okay, I'll do it. So I call him up Friday evening. Oh, it's not working. I'm not stupid. It's not working. You know, the whole thing.
2: I'm not stupid, I swear.
0: Yeah, yeah. So I said, okay, did you go to the store? What did they tell you? Well, I didn't go to the store. I just wanted to do it myself. You know, I was like, but you told me it hasn't worked in months. Yeah, I know. But I'm smart. I can do it. I can figure it out. You know, it got to 30% to download. I said, okay. I said, listen, I'll give you till another day. Go down to the store and get that thing fixed. I said, Weed Man, I want you to be on this podcast. Go down there. He said, okay, I'm going to go to the store. So I call him up on Saturday night. I said, hey, did you go to the store? Yeah, I went to the store. Does the phone work? No, they couldn't fix it. They told me I needed a new phone. I can't afford a new phone. You know, the whole thing. I don't think he went to the store, though. I think he's full of crap. I don't think he went to the store.
2: Oh, he would never lie to you.
0: Oh, the way he said it, it was kind of a quick, like, I went there. Like, you know how, if he had gone there, he would have given more detail.
2: He was lacking detail. Mm.
0: Yeah. Like, I get the sense that there was some shenanigans going on.
2: Spy Mallard.
0: Yeah, I'm on to some. But the good news is that Robbie's wonderful, and Robbie's always available. We're really screwed once Robbie gets a social life. Man, are we cooked. We got nothing. Once Robbie, you know, goes out there and starts partying hardy and all that, my God, we'll just have nothing on that podcast. Natron writes in. He says, cannot wait, Ben. Bacon strippers. I got some new tires, just swapped out my front brakes. Wife in tow. See you on Saturday. There you go. Yeah, Natron. He's at these things every year. I love Natron, except for that Giants hat that he wears. That's the only problem there. JJ from Renton. No reaction from JJ and Renton on the monologue about the Seahawks. He says, Deshaun Watson is garbage and everyone knows it. By the way, he says, Portland has great strip clubs. That's from JJ and Renton. I've never been to a Portland strip club, so I would not be able to tell you. I do know years ago, and I don't know if this is true anymore, when I was doing stuff with baseball players, they always said the top spot on the circuit was Montreal, that far and away was better than anywhere else. They had the top ballet in Montreal, and that the Expos, there used to be this team called the Expos that played there, and they had a home field advantage because the players would be tired. Because the players loved the ballet. They loved to go out and see the ballet dancers jump up and down and all that.
2: I didn't know they were so sophisticated.
0: They are very talented young women and very, very gifted in so many ways. Ferg Dog writes in, he says, when you make a deal with the devil, it always comes at a cost. As Seattle's learning, the NFL needs to teach these cheaters a lesson by putting a big fat asterisk on their Lombardi. Let everyone know the 2025 Seahawks sold their soul to the devil.

0: He says, already did under on the sea chickens. Guess I have to add to it. That is from Analog Al. The Baltimore Freeloader account, says that primetime island game was trash. I think Jonathan Vilma just uttered another cliche. It certainly didn't compare to the Friday fifth hour. That was pure entertainment. Is it true that Marlins man loves mascots as much as TV color analysts love cliches? Yeah. Marlins man, definitely a big supporter of the mascot industrial complex. He is. What a life that guy lives. My God. So lucky to have him as a listener to our show. The great Marlins man, celebrity fan who goes to all these games and sits right behind home plate. VIP access. And he gets insider information. Believe it or not, Marlins man, people tell him things that he might not need to know. I can't repeat those things because I'm in the ring of trust. I can't get out of the ring of trust. I want to stay in the ring of trust. As far as Jonathan Vilma and the cliches, holy crap. Holy crap. Can you please, like, occasionally try to avoid the cliche? Just do something original. My goodness. It was unbelievable. It was nonstop. And I thought I was like, just might as well have been reading sportscliche.com, which is a thing. And I didn't need to do that. Watch the broadcast. And it's like everything. Oh, I like this player. I like what I saw from this player. Yeah. And I'm happy the way these guys performed. They really went out there. All right, let's go to the phones. Let's say hello to Hollering James. Oh, I'm a glutton for punishment. He's in Minneapolis, Minnesota. Hello, Hollering James.
1: Hollering James, starting off the show. What do you know, Benny and the Jet?
0: Oh, man. I had all these other people waiting to get on the air, and I chose you. Are you honored that I picked you over all these other great callers? I got big names on my board, and I picked you. Why did I pick you?
1: The lucky one. I'm better than Lucky Tony. He's a phony.
0: Okay. What are we in elementary school here?
2: Dr. Susala is in the house.
0: All right, so let me ask you here. Right now, let's get to the bottom of it. Did you see your boy, Justin Jefferson, go viral over the weekend? What do you think, Justin? Did you see this, by the way, James?
1: I see a little bit of Justin, but I saw more Jefferson on the sideline.
0: All right, well, he didn't play. That's why you saw him on the sideline. So here's the question. You're my Viking insider. What did Justin Jefferson do on the sidelines to go viral during the Vikings exhibition game over the weekend? Go ahead. What do you think he did?
1: He tried to do the Iggy shuffle, but he got shuffled up because the Vikings lost.
0: That's not anywhere close to what happened.
1: What happened?
0: All right. So, oh, my God. James, you're my Viking insider. So, Justin Jefferson.
1: I'm excited, but I'm asking the question.
0: All right. Justin Jefferson was on the sidelines. What was he wearing on the sidelines to the preseason game that ended up going viral? What was he wearing?
1: He had all the bling around his neck.
0: That's right. In fact, they say the necklace, the diamond chains over a
1: diamond chain that a woman's best friend asked Lorena.
0: Are you saying he's a woman? No, here's the thing. Over $1 million, James.
1: Over $1 million around his neck, but he don't have a ring. By Carson Wentz.
0: Look at that, taking a shot at Justin Jefferson. Yeah, he was sporting over $1 million. I'm trying to pay off the story, James! He had over $1 million in diamond chains, and iced out all over, custom 14-karat gold necklace, 37 very expensive diamonds crafted by some jeweler who wants promotion, but I don't know who this guy is, and all that. So, there you go. And how much is your jewelry collection worth, James?
1: Jewish shop.
0: Okay, now you're doing. Oh, now you're doing that joke. Okay, you're going back to that.
1: No joke. Do the joke.
0: All right. Well, no, there's no. Listen. All right, James. Thank you so much. Amazing. You're done now, right? Are you sad that you're done for the show? No, I'll put you on hold if you want. You want to go on hold?
1: Okay.
0: No game, but I'll put you on hold. You can listen to the whole show on hold. The entire effing show. How about Justin Jefferson? Yeah, I remember talking to somebody years ago about rich, like real rich and fake rich. And like real rich people don't flaunt that they're rich. You know what I mean? Like they just, they're rich and

0: they're like, they just kind of, they do their thing and they keep it on the down low. And then they're
1: Adam Sandler, for example.
0: Well, yeah. Or, well, Warren Buffett, right? Warren Buffett eats McDonald's for breakfast every morning, right? I don't know. Now he's really old. I remember I saw a documentary about Warren Buffett, like his worth like $100 billion. And he'd eat McDonald's. He'd go to the same McDonald's. He didn't like flaunt it. Like, and then there's people that get money and then I wouldn't want to flaunt. Like you're putting a bullseye for somebody to break into your house when you're winning $1 million worth of jewelry. I don't know. I don't think there's things in my house worth $1 million total. It is the Ben Maller Show as we are just beginning the brand spanking new week with legends lined up everywhere. The boys sending in their favorite stripper songs. So getting a lot of those messages. These guys definitely love the stripper music. Time now for the Who Am I game. This is where we pretend to be somebody else. I went from an undrafted player to a practice squad player to an NFL rushing champion in roughly 1 year. I also said that I would be able to fight a wolf and lean into the conspiracy that the NFL is scripted. Again, I went from undrafted to practice squad to NFL rushing champion about a year. I also said that I would be able to fight a wolf and leaned into the conspiracy that the NFL is scripted. Who am I? That's the question, the answer. We'll get to it. We'll do it next.
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15: 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They're taking selfies and oversharing. But we know that it's not about hearing. 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

0: The Ben Maller Show on Fox Sports Radio. I understand Fat Daddy requested this. It's a ballet-themed night. We celebrate the arts. We're not just some meathead sports radio people. No, no, no. We celebrate the hardworking women of the ballet.
1: Woo!
0: Way to go, ladies. We're proud of you. Outstanding. Because we're in Vegas this weekend. The big Maller meet and greet in Sin City. What were you doing this weekend? Did you listen to... You didn't? You didn't listen to the Fifth Hour? Bad job by you. Check out the Fifth Hour with Ben Maller. Yeah, it's a great name. Good marketing. And we had the mailbag on Sunday with Robbie the Mariner fan. Very odd podcast on Friday. I was watching the Oriole-Yankee game, and I orchestrated a meeting between two people that don't know each other that I both know who happen to be at Camden Yards. And it played out on live television as I was eating tacos. 2,300 miles away from where I was. It was very surreal. You can hear that story exclusively on the Fifth Hour podcast and other shenanigans over the weekend. So check that out. Thank you. Thank you. Thank you. I should tell you, it's everywhere you get your podcast, that Fifth Hour podcast. Just absolutely everywhere. Time now for the payoff on the Who Am I game. I went from undrafted to practice squad to NFL rushing champion in about a year. I also said I would be able to fight a wolf and leaned into the conspiracy that the NFL is all scripted, which Mr. Irrigation is nodding his head yes to. The Abominable Snowman, yes, by Femi, the top Uber Eats driver there in Minnesota.
2: Wrong.
0: Dakota Prescott from Alf, the alien opiner. Alex C. got it. Alex,

0: H, rather. Got it right. Bad job by you. O.J. Simpson from Rudy. Ruben Drones from Fargo Pete. Good to see Fargo Pete listening. Met him at the Maller meet and greet there in Minnesota years ago. No Sean Marino from Not Blind Austin.
1: Wrong.
0: Eek in Roseville, Minnesota. Got it right. Bad job by you. Richie Cunningham, guessed by Maller prop guy who's dating himself. Mr. Irrigation did get it right. Bad job there. So did Robbie, the Mariner fan. The Baltimore Freeloader account says Jonathan Vilma taking it one day at a time. Petros Papadakis from Fat Daddy. What say you?
2: The werewolf fighter Edward Cullen.
0: No, it's none other than Arian Foster, the Houston Texans back in the day. Arian Foster. Hey, Maller here. 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
6: The Phillies won the game-winning homer, his 39th round-tripper of the year. The loss to All-Star closer Riley O'Brien, who gave up six runs, bottom of the ninth, all with two outs. The Cubs led at Seattle 7-2 going to the eighth, 19-2 Cubs the final. Atlanta won the Sunday night game in Williamsport, Pennsylvania, 4-2 against the Brewers. Texas won, Houston lost, those two now tied for first in the AL West. Royals won their eighth in a row, Cleveland and the White Sox each with victories. In an NFL preseason game, Tennessee came back to beat Seattle 19-16, a total of 25 penalties in that one. Raiders running back Ashton Jeanty left practice with an apparent sprained ankle. Wyndham Clark won the PGA playoff event. Ryan Blaney, the NASCAR winner at New Hampshire. And Kyle Kirkwood took the IndyCar race in D.C. I'm Steve DeSager.
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13: Are you ready to jump off the pirate ship? Welcome in the beginning of another hour of the Ben Maller Show. We are in the air everywhere. That's right. We are just hanging out. Bedfellows here as we pepper in a little fun. Just a little bit of fun. Coast to coast, border to border, and beyond on the vast and vivaciously powerful microphones of FSR emanating live from the joint. Did you know that the 360 joints that we have in our bodies, we share that. Yeah, 360 joints in your body. Isn't that crazy? Guaranteed human from the world famous Fox Sports Radio Studios, where Paul in Ottawa, far out Dave in Ohio, who did not show up to the Maller meet and greet, and Nick the Wendy's guy all want to hear about Express. 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So our lead this hour from baseball. And thanks to a couple of tough love Maller monologues, the Dodgers back on track. They've now won six in a row. All they needed to do was to play some tomato cans and fatten up on those nice, delicious tomato cans. And the Dodgers have done that. They completed a weekend sweep of the Buccos. Bye-bye, Buccos. Back to Pittsburgh they go, and this, though, was not the story. A Pirate-Dodger matchup does not rise to the level of a Mahler monologue. Something else has to be going on, and that would be the

0: pre-game palooza that had a lot of people talking around baseball. There's a lot of chatter about what happened prior to one of the games between the Pirates and Dodgers over the weekend at the Ravine. If you were not paying attention because you actually have a life and you were out doing things, the struggling Pittsburgh Pirate pitcher, the ace of the Pirates, although he's not pitching like an ace right now, Paul Skenes, was spotted by eagle-eyed observers with members of the Dodgers coaching and training staff on the field at Chavez Ravine prior to the Pirate-Dodger games over the weekend. They were hanging out, having a grand old time there. Video of the interaction went viral. The grainy video, just like UFO video, very grainy. And the footage shows a very friendly, la la la la la la la, pregame conversation. The clip generated a lot of chatter on social media, online conversation. What does it all mean? What does it mean? Paul Skenes is hanging out with the Dodger people. What does it mean? What does it mean? Is he going to the Dodgers? And yep, that's the talks. Well, that is clearly something's going on here. Something's going on. The Dodgers have had a lot of success in the last 10 years getting players. Of course, I think we might know why they've had a lot of success getting players, depending on what the Feds do here. Anyway, Skenes was spotted right there and he's doing his thing, having a grand old time there, enjoying the conversation. And he's going through the worst stretch of his big league career. Absolutely horrible pitching. He's one of the five worst pitchers in baseball since May 17th, Paul Skenes. And his fastball velocity has gone down, down, down, down, down, down, down, down, down, down, down, down, down. And it's so bad. How bad? It was so bad, the Pirates said, we need to rest you and give you a couple days off between starts. He didn't like that. He was annoyed by that. And so that's where we are. Good jumping off point. Let us discuss the question. You got Pirates all-star pitcher Paul Skenes schmoozing with Dodgers staffers over the weekend in L.A. Is this something or is this nothing? So we've got Meow Mix, your Babushka's Fancy Sofa, and Led Zeppelin. And we'll combine all of these things together, and we are going to play Connect 3. Not Connect 2, not Connect 4, Connect 3. And you're going to like it, and I'm going to beat you, because I'm in it to win it. And that's the reality of the situation. So, number one!
1: Number one!
0: One, one, one, one,
1: one!
0: I said number one!
1: Number one! Number one!
0: All right, stop it! So, on the surface, you say, well, this is just a quick trip to the grab and go. All right, Paul Skenes playing grab ass with Dodger staffers, standard pregame schmoozing, fraternizing. This goes on all the time. I was lucky enough, when I was around baseball, they just started doing this, and the old-timers lost their frickin' mind. Because it had been a tradition in baseball, you do not talk to thy enemy. You're a competitor. You don't do it before the game. Don't do it. No, no, no. Now, if you do it, you can go out after the game, but you can't let anyone see you hang out together out there in the middle of nowhere. In this case, it's like they were out in the open, and it changed in that time. It was back in the mid to late 90s it started changing where, you know, it was 30 years ago, and now it's just standard when you just play grab ass. Let me grab your ass. Okay, that's good. Why not? Pre-game, okay, who cares? We'll have a good time. And so it's now normal. It's been normal for a long, long time. And so they say, well, that's nothing to see here. Move along. And then you hit the pause button. You hit the pause button on the remote control. You pause that right there, and you say, and I say, not so fast, my friend, is what I would say here, because this is how the seeds get planted. Now, it's much more of an NBA thing than it is a baseball thing. We see this all the time in pro bouncy ball, the All-Star game. Remember the famous get-together between Kyrie Irving and Kevin Durant in the bowels of the arena where they were plotting to play together, which would have been a great story if they actually had been good playing together, but they weren't, unfortunately, for them. So what happens is today Paul Skenes is yucking it up with Random Randy and Joey Lunchbucket from the Dodgers, having a grand old time there. and the medical staff, and they're just talking. Oh, it's so great and all that stuff. And then tomorrow, someone somewhere whispers about, hey, you know that weather in Southern California, they don't get a lot of humidity, although they have this year. But normally not a lot of humidity there. And Paul Skeens knows a thing or two about the weather in Southern California. He's from Orange County. He went to El Toro High School, so he's from Southern California. He's got roots in Southern California, so he already knows the area. It's not like it's foreign to him. And he's annoyed with the Pirates. They've rubbed him the wrong way, trying to get him to rest a little extra between starts, so he's not happy about that. So does this mean now that Paul Skeens this offseason will be going to the Dodgers? Of course not, because there will be no offseason. So he can't go to the Dodgers. There'll be nothing because they'll have no transactions. And moving on. Hold on a second. We're moving over.
2: Attack of the Gremlins!
0: I hate it. You know, I'm just trying to hang out in the Mallor Mansion, and I get attacked the Gremlins. I can't stand that. My goodness. It's not right here. It's unbelievable. What's up with that, man? Unbelievable. Anyway, all right, so here's the deal. So do you think that was a sign from the radio, like, heavens? There was some kind of sign here that maybe the Paul Skeens thing is going to happen? Or the Gremlins just ate through the cable? Which one is it? I don't know.
2: Both great guesses. I
0: have no idea. But so anyway, to wrap up the thought on Paul Skeens, obviously Paul Skeens is not going to the Dodgers right now because there is no offseason. There won't be any transactions and all that. Nevertheless, this is what I call meow cat mix, catnip rather. For when you think about the speculation and cranking this up and what this all means here, big league transactions are built on these subtle little flirtations. These little flirtations here. Nothing today, right? Nothing today. Everything's fine right now. But you might want to keep those binoculars handy. Just keep the binoculars handy, and that's it. Now, page two. To the boogie down Bronx we go, where Yankee slugger Giancarlo Stanton suffered another setback over the weekend, and it's pretty much turn at the lights, the party's over. The burly slugger, who has managed to injure his left calf while rehabbing two other strains in his right leg. Who goofed? I've got to know. Now, manager Aaron Boone saying over the weekend that a return of Giancarlo Stanton here in 2026 is, quote, challenging. How many at-bats has Stanton had this season? How about 90? That's it. 90 at-bats all season for Giancarlo Stanton. He is owed $25 million next year, if there is a next year, $25 million. And Miami also is paying $10 million of that, so there's a club option, which will not be picked up in 2028 by the Yankees. There's a $10 million buyout. So if you do the Mallor math on this, the Yankees are in the hole another $25 million they have to pay Giancarlo Stanton, which seemingly means they're just going to get some bread and some barbecue sauce and then just slobber that all over the bread, and then that's it. They're just going to eat the rest of the money. So the question here, what do you make of the latest setback for Giancarlo Stanton in the Bronx? What do you make of it? So Giancarlo Stanton, he's one of the greatest optical illusions in sports. Every sport has it. This is more of a, it's more of a basketball thing. We think about soft players, the softest are basketball players, right? Kawhi Leonard, Anthony Davis, people like that. But Giancarlo Stanton should have been a basketball player, the way he approaches baseball. I don't know that he even likes baseball. I don't think this is full on Anthony Rendon, where it was just total malfeasance. However, you look at Giancarlo Stanton, and he is one of the great optical illusions of our time, because on the outside, it looks like he's a chiseled Greek god. You look at him, he's carved out of granite from Mount Olympus, right there, the very top of the mountain, Mount Olympus, and he's, yet, on the inside, it's like somebody went down to the Dollar Tree and got a bunch of glassware and said, okay, let's put that on the inside. That sounds good. Why not? And so there you are. And he is not the Bronx Bomber. He's the brittle bomber is what he is. Easily damaged. This guy can get hurt jogging, stretching, turning his body too quickly. Oh, my back, my trunk. They call it the trunk now. Oh, my trunk. My trunk hurts. The whole thing. In fact, if Giancarlo Stanton breathes too much, with too much gusto, he ends up out for at least a week. It really is fascinating. So at this point, the Yankees, you look at it, they can't expect Giancarlo Stanton to be doing anything for them this year. Probably again, and just slap the fragile sticker on his head, on his helmet right there, and say that's it. Or if you need to put it on his forehead, put it on his forehead and put it on the helmet, whatever. Stanton is your babushka's really nice sofa, really fancy sofa that your babushka has. And it's like, well, that's great. And it's, but it's covered in plastic. Well, it looks magnificent. It looks like a really nice sofa. Cost a fortune to, I mean, really expensive, but nobody's actually allowed to use it because of the fact that if you touch it, it falls apart. And thus is the problem. Thus is the problem. Availability, the ability to actually be in the lineup and contribute is a skill that Giancarlo simply doesn't have. He just lacks that. And he hasn't had it for a while, which is somewhat predictable. Most of these forever contracts, and Giancarlo signed his forever contract with the Florida Marlins back in the day. And these things, the last couple of years are always a hot mess. And that's one of the things the owners are going to attempt to get. And I think they will get that. They're not going to get a salary cap in baseball. They will put term limits on contracts. You're not going to see these 10-year contracts, 10 or more years. Those days will be over. They'll put a limit on how long the contracts are, which I don't mind. I think that's fun. I'm not a baseball player. I'd be annoyed if I was a baseball player. But in terms of the transaction, which is what people love, the transaction, it's great, and it actually is a nice way to limit the damage done by incompetent owners. Because once you get past 4 or 5 years out, you generally don't get a lot in return. You don't get a lot of return on investment when you go that far. But we're talking about Giancarlo Stanton and his situation, his final days with the Yankees, and nobody questions his October resume. When he's played, he's hit a bunch of moonshots for the Yankees in the postseason. He just simply has lacked the ability to play for some time there. And 36-year-old designated hitter at this point. The Yankees are going to have to move Aaron Judge to play DH more as he's getting older also. And so all the raw power, all the razzle-dazzle that he's had at times with the Yankees, you got to think that he's not going to be back. Couple of postseason home runs of memorable note there for Giancarlo Stanton. The expiration date, though, is staring everyone in the face. That is for sure. All right, final point. To Milwaukee we go. The top team in baseball, the Brewers. And they played over the weekend, of course. The Brew Crew and the Atlanta Braves playing a weekend series. And in that series, after the game on Saturday, the Brewers ace, Jacob Mizorowski, went viral for his reaction to a very small media contingent following a win over the Atlanta Braves. And it was, he asked the question, he said, this is it. He looked around at the media, came out after his performance against Atlanta, and he looked around, he said, this is it. Like, he was generally surprised. He must think he's God's gift to baseball, and there should be a bunch of people out there. And a reporter from the one newspaper in Milwaukee that still's in business explained, Packers play today. That's it. Three words. Packers play today. That was it. And Mizorowski immediately understood and said, aha, there it is. Like, okay, I get it. I get it. Now, the reporter saying that, now keep in mind, the Packers were playing a preseason game, an exhibition game for the Packers against the Broncos at Mile High. And that led to the Milwaukee media running off to Colorado to watch that game. It siphoned away the reporters who normally would have been watching the top team in Major League Baseball, the Brewers, and the Cy Young favorite. So that episode, of course, sparked, what do you think? Backlash. Ding, ding, ding, ding, ding. Complaints frustration on social media, the Brewers fans were offended. It's not fair. We deserve all the media attention. I can't believe it. All right, so question. The leader in the clubhouse for the Cy Young Award, Jacob Mizorowski of the Brew Crew, was gobsmacked by the very small media contingent in Milwaukee. Where does your mind go on this? Where does that take your mind? All right, so I will answer it this way. This is a refresher course. It is a refresher course for the Miz, is what it is. Milwaukee is not and will never be a media mecca. We know that. Every man, woman, and child knows that. That's just the way it is. So if Jacob Mizorowski wants the paparazzo, if he wants TMZ to follow him around, 17 microphones shoved in his face, he's going to have to go to L.A. or go to New York. And that's it. That's all. That's where you go. The Milwaukee media and all media, not just Milwaukee, all media has been downsized. It's all been downsized because the media business has been downsized and they live by one rule. And it's a rule that one of our old bosses used to have here at Fox Sports Radio. Play the hits, my man. Play the hits. That's what it's all about. Play the hits. And in the state that the Brewers play in, the state of Wisconsin, the Packers are essentially Led Zeppelin, Taylor Swift, and the Beatles all rolled into one sacred, giant, delicious cheese log. If you rolled all of those things into a cheese log, that would be the Green Bay Packers. That's it. The Brewers also, keep in mind, they play nearly 200 games a year, including the Cactus League. They have 30 games or so in the Cactus League, 162 regular season games. And then in the playoffs, you add on more games after that. So it's over 200 games a year that the Brewers are playing. The Packers play 20 and maybe an extra playoff game or two, but it's 20. Right? That's it. Three exhibition games, which the starters don't play, and then the 17 regular season games. So scarcity wins every single time. And so even with the Brewers dominating baseball and Jacob Mizorowski pitching like the Cy Young of Cy Young's God's gift to the Brew Crew, a meaningless NFL exhibition game between the Broncos and the Packers and abracadabra, hocus pocus, poof! Just like that, the baseball beat disappears faster than free cheese curds at the Wisconsin State Fair. They're just gone. Gone, gone, gone, gone, gone, gone, gone, gone, gone. And that is the NFL's industrial complex in a nutshell. That's it. And certainly in Wisconsin, the Packers don't just move the needle. No, no, no. They are their own compass. That is wherever they are, that's where the needle is, wherever the Packers are. It is the Ben Maller Show. If you'd like to be part, you can join us right now. The lines are open at 877-99 on Fox. That's 877-996-6369. Also on X at Ben Maller. That is at Ben Maller. If you'd like to be part of the live program as we're navigating our way through the overnight. Yeah, we're doing it live. Later on, this hour, we have Maller to the third degree. We'll have the Insta Trivia later on. We have straight ahead, the bonus baby, falling for the booby trap, and the happy hopper. There's a lot to get to. So did you keep track of that? We got the bonus baby, falling for the booby trap, and the happy hopper. We'll get to all of that, and we will do it next. However, time now for the A Block. What hour is it? Let's find out. Live read of the hour here. Let's see. Leprechaun guy.
3: Number two.
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0: The Ben Maller Show on Fox Sports Radio as we roll on. A baseball-heavy Maller monologue to begin this hour. And a reminder, now, if you've ever been to Vegas, you know there's some weird stuff that happens in Vegas. So now we had to get involved in this. The next Maller meet and greet is back in Las Vegas, Nevada this Saturday, August 29th, 3 to 5 at the Stakeout Bar and Grill right near UNLV. Free parking. Lorraine will be there. Coop, me, bunch of celebrity P1s have RSVP'd, including Wayne from Mizzou, the most famous drill sergeant in history, survived a motorcycle accident, almost died. Jay Scoop will be there, the multi-time platinum Maller artist with Just Josh and our friend the Milkman in Colorado. Lance the bus driver claims he might be there. Robbie the Mariner fan, he'll be flying on in. And you are invited to join the Hootenanny. It is free. Again, free parking, which seems suspicious in Vegas these days. 2 hours with the Maller Militia and nobody going to charge you. Man, got to be a catch. Read the fine print. Come by, say hello. And even if you don't have a good time, you'll have a good story. So, yeah. All right, back to it we go.
1: Hell yeah.
0: So we roll on. And a lot of reaction from the Maller Militia. Late night drug tester says, I'm sure Mizorowski will forgive Wisconsin media after showing receipts from the sports book in Denver and they ordered the Maller dish. Yeah. Well, okay. Well, there you go. The Maller chicken sandwich right there, available in the greater Denver area, and limited time. You got to go there and check it out.
2: Ben?
0: Yes, Lorena, yes.
2: Do we know if Slug is going to have drinks named after us again?
0: I do not know. I'm guessing he will. Why? Would you like to make a request?
2: Really liked those.
0: You enjoyed that?
2: Yeah.
0: Okay.
2: And I think I should be the spicy margarita this time because Coop's not much of a spicy margarita.
0: Are you saying he's more of a, what would he be, just like a general vodka? Like nothing?
2: No, you should make a gin martini for Coop.
0: Gin martini. All right. Well, we'll see what Slug comes up with. He'll surprise
2: and
0: us.
2: And I'm Hispanic, so margarita makes sense. You know what I'm
0: saying?
2: Okay.
0: So you just want the margarita. You're just requesting. Just say, hey, I want the margarita.
2: I want the spicy margarita, Slug.
0: That's a spicy margarita is right there. That's what she is. All right. What do we got here? Let's see here. Sean says a Maller clone getting himself booted courtside, attempting to go viral. We'll get to that in a moment. Chip in the Q's writes in, says A+ on the Maller monologue. As a Yankee fan, I can't wait for Giancarlo Stanton to be off this team. All these injuries are so frustrating that I wish they'd just buy him out and

0: getting him on his way. Obviously, he doesn't. He does the team no good, rather, at all if he cannot play anymore. Mark the Full Name Guy, retired celebrity caller, Mark the Full Name Guy. He had to give up the life of running around and all the paparazzo when you're a celebrity caller. He says, it is amazing how envious you are that you joke about injuries, and it is hard to imagine that you could do that. And there's a word missing here. I don't know, risk fasting or something like that. Cleaning your microphone, carrying your headphones. Again, Mark, I know it's tough for you. I know you're easily triggered. You're on a lot of meds. I get it. I get it, dude. It's just the show. It's called commentary. I know it's a little too much for you. You like these other shows that are bland. You like your vanilla commentary. We don't do vanilla commentary here.
1: I like vanilla lattes.
0: You schmuck. Mark the Full Name Guy. I'm just saying, you know, guy's a schmuck. He knows what that is. The Baltimore Freeloader account writes and says, if you ever make it to Baltimore like Marlins Man did, you got to try Tippy's Tacos, a hard shell delight. And he says, happy Tippy Martinez Day. His record hard to break, or this record hard to break. Yeah, in 1983, Tippy Martinez, pitcher for the Baltimore Orioles, got all three outs in the 10th inning against the Toronto Blue Jays by picking runners off first base. Every single out came by the pickoff play at first place. Not bad. Yeah. And I remember watching This Week in Baseball, and Mel Allen almost had a heart attack. I was just about to say,
2: by the third out, does that base runner just get booted off the team right then and there?
0: That's pretty embarrassing. Yeah, that's not... That's not good. 10th inning, too, so you're tied. You got all the way to the 10th. Jill in Minnesota writes in. She's a Yankee fan, though. She says, Stanton must retire. He must retire. Not fair to the Yankees. That is according to our friend Jill, who chimes in on that. What else we have? Fargo Pete says, Paul Skeens talking to the Dodger medical staff. He must be wanting Tommy John surgery. That's what he says. What else do we have? Page down. Mad Jack says, as I told Lorena, you have to play Pink Pony Club even if this request gets my man card revoked.
1: Listen, I don't know. I know that song is about her dancing at a Pink Pony Club, yeah, but that is not a stripper song.
0: Well, the great thing about strip clubs is anything can be a stripper song.
1: Anything. Even if you danced to this, it's just no.
0: Yes, anything can be. That's the beauty of a ballet, that you can dance to anything at the ballet. It's what they choose to play.
2: Yeah. I once saw a stripper dancing to Tool.
0: So. Yeah, if you can dance to Tool, you can dance to this. Come on now. It's like this story of a woman that comes to LA and gets trapped at the Pink Pony Club. Well, it sounds like she wanted to
1: this
0: go.
1: This would do
0: right?
1: The opposite of what a strip club is supposed to do for you.
3: I think I disagree with you, Lorena.
1: Okay, well, you know.
0: It's not about the lyrics. The problem is you're listening to the lyrics. It's about the rhythm and that whole
1: thing. It's the tempo.
0: It's fine.
1: Which could put you to sleep.
0: Nah, I don't think so.
2: I am told that signature drinks will be returning.
0: All right. Look at that. Yes! Our buddy Slug coming up big there.
2: But flyers may have already been made, so you may just be stuck with whatever it is.
0: You're stuck with what you're stuck with. Sorry about that.
1: I get what I get, and I won't throw a fit.
0: Yeah. Exactly. Nostradinus writes in from Seattle. I guess he wasn't listening last hour because he didn't have a coronary. He says, official shirt of the Vegas meet and greet weekend. There you go. That's a good looking shirt there. Supporting the single moms. Absolutely. Absolutely. All right. We'll go to the phones. It is a call-in show. And let's say hello to Johnny D, who's in the OC. Hello, Johnny D. Welcome. Johnny D. Going once. Going twice.
4: It's Dougie D.
0: It says I'm reading my board. It says Johnny D on my board. I'm sorry about that. I just
4: Johnny D works, I guess. But, it's Dougie D. How you doing, Ben?
0: Dougie, what's up, Dougie? My man, Dougie. Nothing, man.
4: I was just letting them know that anytime you need somebody to be on your podcast, I can be right there. Weed man. With his Obama phone, I got my just way better than this.
0: I don't know about that. See, the whole point, you have to be like a regular. If you're not a regular, it doesn't really work. You know, you're not really a regular, right? You'd admit that.
4: That's not true. I called in two nights.

0: guy takes half the year off. The guy's a loser. And the Dodgers, they would have lost the World Series if they kept pitching Blake. Every game Snell pitched, they lost to Toronto in the World Series. People seem to forget about that. I have not forgotten. Every single game that Weasel pitched in, the Dodgers lost. And I love how, this is so pathetic. The guy misses half the season, and it's like, well, it's back now. Well, like, can you imagine not showing up to work for half the year and then showing up to work for half the year? And he plays video games all year. He's an embarrassment to the Dodgers. And so I hope they win in spite of Blake Snell. How about that?
1: Listen, the Dodgers pay a lot for a lot of guys that don't show up. So I don't know.
0: That is true. If I was in charge, I would lose my mind. Can you imagine paying these people to not show up to work? Like, what's the point?
1: I was thinking we should probably just let Tucker go because we already paid him. So why not figure out somebody else?
0: Not going to pay him $60 million a year to go play for the Giants or the Diamondbacks or something like that. That's not
1: happening.
0: He should. Yeah. Well, the way he's playing, I agree with you. He'd actually help them out if he played. Well, they beat the Giants and Diamondbacks anyway. Maybe he can go play. I mean, the Brewers. Go, let him go play for the Brewers. That's a team that's actually pretty good. Yeah. All right, Doggy. Yeah, listen, man. My man. You'll be a regular, and then eventually we'll get you on the podcast. How about that?
1: All right. Keep calling in, buddy. Thank you.
0: All right. There he goes. Not Johnny D. No. It's
2: Dougie.
0: Dougie. What's up?
2: Dougie D.
0: The old Dougie. Hey, Dougie. What's going on with you? Oh, we got family. Anthony in Louisiana is next up. Hello, Anthony. Welcome.
3: Hey, Ben. How you doing?
0: Well, thanks for asking, Anthony. I appreciate it. It's very kind of you to ask that question. Did you see this bonus baby story, Anthony? Did you see this?
3: Nah.
0: Yeah, so there's this guy, Max Muncy. Do you know who Max Muncy is?
3: Yeah, played for the Dodgers.
0: Look at you. The knowledge of this guy. What knowledge do you have on baseball? You're Mr. Baseball over there, Anthony. Yes, he does play for the Dodgers. He's the third baseman. And he has now reached 400 plate appearances. He's the bonus baby. He has activated an incentive. So over the weekend, now every at bat from number 401 on, Muncy receives a $15,000 bonus for every trip to the plate through number 550. Regardless of if he pops up, if he hits a little tapper back to the mound, it doesn't matter. Right, hit a home run, same rate as a walk or a strikeout, or if he gets hit by a pitcher, grounds into a double play, $15,000 per plate appearance for the next 150 trips to the plate. That means, Anthony, my computer-like brain tells me, he can make an extra $2.25 million in bonus money.
3: That's a lot of money.
0: Coop, can you send that out? That's a great quote. That's a lot of money.
3: That's hey, cuz.
2: What up, cuz?
3: I love you.
2: How you been?
3: Yeah, how was your weekend?
2: Oh, I worked. I was here the whole time, but it was fine. Saving up money to go to Vegas.
3: You ready to go on your trip, huh?
2: Oh, yeah. My car is packed. My wardrobe is ready. I have all 20 bikinis locked and loaded.
0: Wait. Your car is packed. We're not going to the end of the week. Why would your car be packed?
2: It's always packed.
0: Doesn't need to be packed, though. We're not leaving.
2: What if I decide to leave tomorrow?
0: Well, you can't leave tomorrow because there's no one else to replace you. See, that's the problem. You're stuck here. You're forced to be here. You can't go anywhere else.
2: I have a plan.
3: Well, man, you tell my friend Trucker Joe, I said, hey.
2: I'll tell everyone everywhere you said hello, including Anthony.
3: And tell next people, I said, hey.
0: Hey, in your next contract, Anthony, can you get the $15,000 bonus?
3: Nah, I don't know.
0: Every time you call, you get an extra $15,000.
3: Yeah. And tell my friend Andrew, I said, hey.
0: Okay. All right. Thank you. All right, go, bye. All right, there he goes, our buddy Anthony in Louisiana. One of a kind.
2: Quality people.
0: Yes, friend of the show. How great is that, though? $15,000 every time you step into the batter's
2: box. That's a lot of money.
0: Oh, my God. I would show up. I could be hopping on one leg, and I would be in that lineup. Speaking of hopping on one leg, did you see the former Angel Logan Ohapi, who unloaded on the Halos? He was traded. The catcher traded Logan Ohapi to the Texas Rangers like a month ago or so. He described his Angels tenure saying, quote, the 4 years with the Angels were the most painful 4 years of my baseball life.
4: Try being a fan.
0: Yeah, at least you can go play for another team. Coop's, he's stuck here. Ohio.

0: He's 26, and he made the comment saying, not just on the field, the whole organization, pretty much, he said, off the field as well. It wasn't just on the field. And he just talked about the unhappiness of playing in Anaheim. Angels taking strays right and left. All right, it is the Ben Maller Show. A little late here. Time now for the instant trivia. And here we go. Mariners starter Bryce Miller became the first pitcher since blank to lose consecutive starts by at least 17 runs. Again, Mariners starter Bryce Miller became the first pitcher since blank to lose consecutive starts by at least 17 runs. That's the Insta trivia. The answer, we'll get to it. We'll do it next.
1: MLB fans.
2: Baseball.
1: The home stretch is here.
3: Clear to land. No one deserves. Semi-4, clear to land.
1: I mean, we got dudes already handing out awards.
4: PCA is the favorite. He is the North Star.
1: And even looking ahead to next season.
2: Yeah, I hate baseball.
1: Sad, I know.
0: Boo.
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1: Hell yeah.
0: All right, time now, quickly! Time now for the Insta trivia. Mariners starter Bryce Miller became the first pitcher since Blank to lose consecutive starts by at least 17 runs. Byron Buxton, guessed by Femi. Blackjack Mulligan from Alf the Alien Opiner. Jose Cardinal from Doc Dan in the Twin Cities. Juan Valdez is the answer from Andy in Lionel Lakes, Minnesota. I see what you did there. Sydney Ponson, he's royalty from Eek in Roseville, Minnesota. Turk Wendell, guessed by Mediocre Kabuki. Dick Pohl from Robbie the Mariner fan, for some reason his favorite player. Bob Nepper from Mr. Irrigation. Senior Smoke, Juan Berenguer from Ben. All right, page down. I can't read that. Do you have an answer, Lorena?
2: Tim Tebow.
0: No, it is none other than someone. This is crazy. Someone by the name of George Van Haltren of the 1890 Brooklyn Wonders. Here we go. Quickly. We can do it. Three questions. Quickly. Here we go. Coop.
3: Harrison Butker kicked a 69-yard field goal over the weekend. Last year, Jags here Cam Little set a record with a 68-yard field goal. He had a 70-yard one in preseason.
0: Yeah.
3: It's getting really easy to kick these long field goals, Ben. Do you think the NFL might do anything to make field goals harder?
0: Yeah, I don't want to see 70-yard field goals. That's not football. I don't like it. It's impressive. I still don't like it. Take away these long field goals. We don't need them. Somebody should be able to block those long field goals, too. Next!
3: Also, there's supposed to be a quarterback competition between Michael Penix and Tua Tagovailoa, and Michael Penix has been recovering from injury, but he's now been cleared for all football activities.
0: Today, Monday, he'll be back here, yes.
3: Yes, Ben, do you think he'll be the starting quarterback on day one?
0: No, Tua's going to be the starting quarterback, and then Tua will ride the vomit comet, and then there'll be this debate by week two or week three that should we change quarterbacks, but no, they're going to go with Tua at the start. By default. Next!
3: With some of these moves the Clippers have been making, adding Max Strauss, getting rid of Kawhi Leonard, some people think that a fire sale is around the corner.
0: Fire sale? What are you talking about, fire sale?
3: Yeah, fire sale. They're going to fire sale and rebuild. I read about it. Nah. Do you think that's going to happen?
0: No. Steve Ballmer's not going to do that. He's not going to. There's a fire sale. What are you making stuff up? How dare you? That's a win.
3: I win.
0: Hey, it's Maller here. 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
3: And here's what you need to know.
4: Raiders running back Ashton Jeanty left practice Sunday with an apparent sprained ankle. 49ers running back Christian McCaffrey returned to practice finally after calf tightness, and tight end George Kittle was activated off the PUP list. In a preseason game Sunday night at Tennessee, the Titans came back to beat Seattle 19-16. Joey Sly was 4-for-4 on field goals, including a 55-yarder. Wyndham Clark won the PGA playoff event in St. Louis by 3 strokes over Patrick Cantlay. Ryan Blaney was the NASCAR winner at New Hampshire for the second straight year. Bubba Wallace was second. Coco Gauff swept the tennis final in Cincinnati. Klay Thompson officially joined the Miami Heat after clearing waivers. There was a Major League ball game in Williamsport, Pennsylvania Sunday night. It went to the Braves over the Brewers 4-2. Cubs won 19-2 at Seattle. Phillies won their 9th straight with 6 in the 9th, 6-4 over the Cardinals. I'm Steve DeSager.
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5: 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Welcome in the beginning of another hour of the Ben Maller Show. 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
5: 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All right, so our lead this hour, a wild story. We had talked about this being a possibility in a previous episode of the radio show, and ta-da! Here we are. So our lead is from the power of the portal. Portal power. That is our lead story here. We have something historic that is in the oven right now. It's cooking, and it's almost done. So if you didn't hear about this, perhaps not. The news coming down over the weekend, the Cleveland Browns are waiving tight end DaQuan Wright. Now, chances are you have no idea who that is. I don't even know who that is. I had to look him up. He's a guy that was not drafted who's trying to make his way in the NFL. So DaQuan Wright is going to be put on waivers. This is according to his agents, mainly Drew Rosenhaus. That's the guy you've heard of. The other guy's a no-name. So if Wright clears NFL waivers, he already has his next team lined up, and it's not going to be the Patriots or the Vikings or the Seahawks or the Rams or the 49ers. No, DaQuan Wright has his eyes on Louisiana State University, better known by their gangster name, LSU. in Baton Rouge, Louisiana. He plans on taking his talents to the swamplands of Louisiana there, and he'll be in a Louisiana State uniform for the 2026 season. Now, Wright was in the 2026 NFL draft. He was not drafted. He signed with the Eagles. He was waived as an undrafted free agent, claimed by the Cleveland Browns on August 11th, and less than 2 weeks later, it would appear that that's going to come to an end. Earlier this week, Wright entered the NCAA transfer portal. How can you do that when you're an active player in the NFL? Well, he did it, and while still with the Cleveland Browns, Daquan Wright entered the portal, and he and a number of other athletes, they received a temporary restraining order in Louisiana allowing them to pursue another season of college football. So it's a bit of a, say it's a one-time thing, although chances are it's going to turn out to be more than a one-time thing. Wright is believed to be the first player to sign an NFL contract and have an agreement to return to college football. Whoa! Other current or recently cut NFL players have also entered the portal. However, this is patient zero. This is agent zero, patient zero, however you want to say it. And he's going to be the first player to go from an NFL training camp to a college football environment. So that is a good jumping off point. Let us discuss the question. Browns tight end Daquan Wright set to hit the eject button on the NFL to return to college football to play with Coach Lane Kiffin at LSU. Is this a cool little loophole or a complete mockery of college football? So I've got Mythbusters, swag bag, and footy pajamas. And we will combine all of these things together. And we're on our way. We're going to take our stabilizers off. So first of all, let's be perfectly honest here. For many people, when they see this, the immediate reaction, some of the old guard, the old timers are like, oh my God, this is like Don Henley's End of the Innocence song from back in the day. For those last few stragglers that are hanging out there, clutching their pearls and their sacred student athlete dogma. If you're one of those people, and you know who you are, that love that term student athlete, in all that, it's the NIL era, name, image, and likeness, so deal with it, and it's a case of Mythbusters is what it is. Like, we're watching the pure, unsullied myth of collegiate spirit get shoved face first into the commercial wood chipper into little pieces. And there are people, not many, but there are people who are still acting shocked by the noise. Oh, I can't believe it. It's not right. Returning to college sports in this climate, right, makes the concept, which was always fugazi, the concept of amateur athletics, even more fictional than the WWE, right? Except Vince McMahon, who's no longer really part of the WWE, right? He's had some issues. But good old Vince McMahon, his writers, at least are upfront about what they're doing. College sports right now, not so much. So the NFL cuts, think about it, right? We're at the time now, it's August, there's one more week of exhibition games, going to be a bunch of players that are fired over the next 10 days or so. NFL cuts become a late summer shopping spree while NFL teams unwittingly operate as developmental camps for fringe players. Like, and you say this is a loophole or claim, well, this is just kind of a one-off situation. However, if you're an agent literally anywhere, if you're an agent, this is going to be the new normal. This will be the new normal in college sports. You take your NFL shot, kid, go out to, you're not going to be drafted probably, doesn't matter, go to college, or leave college rather, go to the NFL combine, work out for the scouts, do all that, and if you don't make a team or you're not happy on the practice squad and you get whacked, don't worry, you can go to Alabama or LSU or Ohio State or Notre Dame, and there's a job waiting for you. They're holding online too. Why not? All right. Now, secondly, we've got Dan Lanning. We've got some sound we're going to play here. So Dan Lanning strongly opposes NFL rookies being allowed to return to college football. He argued that once a player goes pro, you're in the NFL. You should not be permitted to go back to college football. That's his argument. In fact, he went on a little bit of a rant. I think we have the audio. Do we have this? All right, here we go. Here's Dan Lanning, the head coach of the Oregon Ducks, commenting on the situation with this Cleveland Browns player jumping off to play for Louisiana State.
7: Yeah, I mean, I think there's a lot of negatives that are involved around this. One, once you go to the NFL, to me, you're in the NFL. You don't get the opportunity to come back. Two, you know, most of us have built our rosters and you have a limited roster limit now. So if you invited somebody back to your team, that means you're kicking somebody else off your team, right, to match your roster limits. I don't think that's fair to the players that worked all summer, all spring, and put themselves in position to be ready to work for a team, you know, to have somebody come back. But ultimately, you know, it used to be once you had an agent or once you went and did the combine or once you went to mini, I mean, all those things qualified as you are no longer an amateur. You're a professional now once you declared for the draft. So to let any of those players come back, you know, fair or unfair to them, it's unfair to the sport. And I think it's unfair to the players that are on current teams, you know, for those guys to be coming back.
5: All right. We'll frame it this way. Here's the question. You heard what Dan Lanning said, head coach of the Oregon Ducks. So Dan Lanning objecting to NFL rookies boomeranging back to college. Is this a principled stand by Dan Lanning, or is he simply yelling at the clouds? That's the question. All right, so Dan Lanning, I determined, after listening to this clip and processing what it means, Dan Lanning is auditioning as the new sheriff in town. College football's morality sheriff, Dan Lanning. He's got his badge polished. Congratulations on that. He's got the white hat on. He's preaching fairness from his horse. He's on a high horse, of course, and Eugene there. And to that, I say, spare me. All right, spare me. Is this whole thing a little wonky? Absolutely. It's a lot wonky to see a guy go to NFL camp and then go back to college. In terms of what Dan Lanning said, though, that is performative grandstanding. Performative grandstanding. And welcome to the boomerang era. The boomerang era of college sports. And you go to the NFL, you get whacked, you fly right back to a college campus near you and put on the uniform and Saturday night lights and the whole thing there. And Lanning, who's whining that it's unfair, which was really funny, to the hardworking kids. Well, does he know that he's coaching in professional sports? Who wants to tell Dan Lanning, hey, you're at Oregon, that's a professional sports franchise? What? I can't believe it. Yes, you're paying players to play for you at Oregon, and players get cut all the time who work their ass off. It's not fair. That's the way life is. It's not fair. With a Nike-approved payroll, estimated to be north of $40 million, Dan Lanning is coaching a $40 million roster. So save me the violin music, Coach Lanning, okay? Just come on, please. Pandora's box, for better or worse, has been opened. I didn't do it. You didn't do it. They did it. They opened Pandora's box. What's in the box? Well, you've got players running from here, there, and everywhere, and you cannot slam it shut because they're going to use a term, restraint of trade. That term will be used. Now, will it work? We'll find out. They're going to be courtified. Some people are thinking, well, this is a loophole, the 2022 loophole, they're calling it. I've read that a lot about that in my research. And the argument is, well, this is a one-off situation for these guys. I disagree. Once you have opened that pathway, you're done. You can't unring the bell, right? And the argument, there'll be lawsuits. Whether they win or not, that's up for the court system and judges to decide. But the argument is going to be restraint of trade. And that you're supposed to be allowed to go if you're a Cleveland Brown player and you feel like you can make more money and play at LSU and they're paying players and you still have some eligibility, why would you not be allowed to go to LSU or Alabama or Notre Dame or USC or Georgia or South Carolina, you know, all the usual suspects, Penn State, and do your thing? Come on now. All right, come on. Yeah, you know. So college football is professional sports. This just in, video at 11. It's professional sports, plain and simple. That's it. It's the wild, wild west is what it is. The wild, wild west. And Dan Lanning is at least putting on a show. He's got his tap dance shoes on, stubbornly defending the old version, which no longer exists. And a little birdie tells me that all the complaining and all that, if Dan Lanning and the Oregon Ducks needed a player at, let's say, outside linebacker, and the Arizona Cardinals have an outside linebacker who's got some eligibility left, methinks that Dan Lanning would welcome that player with open arms. Come on down. Why not? All right, final thought. To the Hurt Feelings Department we go. The Hurt Feelings Department, that would be in Foxborough, where Patriots linebacker Robert Spillane recently said that he remains bothered by Tom Brady's neutrality, his net neutrality prior to the previous Super Bowl back in February when New England was playing Seattle and Tom Brady refused to openly cheer for the New England Patriots. You might remember Brady initially said, "I don't have a dog in the fight," saying he just wanted to see good football in the Super Bowl, rather than showing his allegiance to the team that he won all those championships with back in the day. Now, Brady later, after getting bullied by cyber goons, Tom Brady backtracked from the backlash and said that he wanted the Patriots to win. Spillane, the current Patriot linebacker, said that Brady spent 20 years in New England, accomplished great things both on and off the field with his charity work, and that made his neutrality especially disappointing. Now, Robert Spillane went on to say that Brady's attitude made him feel sad. He was sad for Tom Brady. Oh, my God. All right, question. You got Patriots linebacker Robert Spillane recently saying that he's irritated and sad that Tom Brady had this attitude of neutrality prior to the Super Bowl. How does that sound to you? How does that sound to you? So, to me, it sounds foolish with a capital F. Robert Spillane is demanding blind loyalty from Tom Brady like the guy still has a locker at the stadium there in Foxborough, and he's wearing his Patriots outfit on. He's got the lunchbox, the Patriots lunchbox. And like, does he think that Tom Brady still wears his Patriot footy pajamas when he goes to bed at night? Is that what Robert Spillane thinks? Because I hate to break it to you, he's not doing that. He's not waving the foam finger, and he's not singing Sweet Caroline in the living room. It's not happening. All right, that's not real. And Tom Brady left New England with a bad taste in his mouth. There's a couple reasons for him to not have pulled for the Patriots in the Super Bowl, not to re-adjudicate this. The fact that he left the Patriots, it was a battle between Belichick and Brady. Robert Kraft picked Belichick over Brady. So that was one thing. And you take some mouthwash. He went down to Tampa and won a championship with the Buccaneers. So he did that, shoving it down the throat of Robert Kraft. And, oh, by the way, the obvious Komodo dragon in the room, where Tom Brady owns a small percentage of the Raiders while essentially playing GM by proxy. And that's what Tom Brady is. He just built the worst team in football last year, and that's why he's not getting any credit. I will guarantee you, had the Patriots had a playoff team, it would have been, "Oh, Tom, such a genius." They didn't, so it's blame the other guy, the stooge that is wearing the GM title, but Brady's the GM. So, and obviously, before the Super Bowl, his interests had changed, and Brady actually wanted Seattle to win. He was not upset Seattle didn't win, because their offensive coordinator, this guy Clint Kubiak, was the big Vegas coaching hire, obviously, right? He's coaching the Raiders, right? The next guy to lose the job there with the Raiders will be Clint Kubiak. And the Seahawks, that title with that bogus two-point conversion. Now, we mentioned in hour one, the karma catching up to Seattle. They might not even be able to field the defense by the time we get to week one of the regular season. So many guys are out in the secondary. It's, oh, my God, bet the over. Bet the over on all the Seahawks games. Anyway, Seattle winning provided a little extra razzle-dazzle for the coaching hire for Tom Brady on the resume of Clint Kubiak. And so that's another reason he was pulling for Seattle in the Super Bowl. And it's like this. Brady did 20 years with the Patriots. He wanted to do the setup he has with the Raiders with the Patriots.

0: pretty much an open secret that Tom Brady went to Robert Kraft and said, hey, I'd like to work for you. I want to be the guy running the front office, and I'd like a percentage of the team. And Robert Kraft said, go pound sand. Well, I'm not selling you a percentage of the team. So he went out and he bought Mark Davis some P.F. Chang's, and then Mark Davis is like, all right, I really like that orange chicken, and thank you for the chow mein. I'll let you own part of the Raiders. I don't care. I don't know what I'm doing anyway. And it appears Brady doesn't know what he's doing either. So he, in terms of this, Brady punched the, he fully punched the card, the loyalty punch card. He fully punched it out. So that's, I just love the fact this story randomly popped up recently where a Patriot player, Robert Spillane, still has bad blood for Tom Brady. It is the Ben Maller Show. If you would like to be part, you can join us right now at 877-99 on Fox. You want to comment on any of that, 877-996-6369. Also on X, at Ben Maller. That is at Ben Maller. Time now for the Maller Riddle of the Day. And here is the Maller Riddle of the Day. Ole Miss, that's a Southeastern Conference college football team. The Ole Miss Rebels had the FBI, the Federal Bureau of Investigations, check for blank because they did not trust Lane Kiffin. Again, Ole Miss had the FBI check for blank because they did not trust their former head coach, Lane Kiffin. That is the Maller Riddle of the Day. The answer, we'll get to it, and we will do it next. However, it is the A blockity, blockity, blockity, blockity. And what hour? Let's find out right now. Let's count.
1: Number three. Ha, ha, ha.
0: I don't know. 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

0: never seen. The Maller Show on Fox Sports Radio. As we continue on, thank you for hanging out with us. We know you have options. Not great ones. But, you know. Yeah, you know what I mean. I know. Rather wacky. It's wacky and crazy. Well, viva Las Vegas. The votes are in, and the American people, men, women, and children, have voted, unless they didn't. The next Maller meet and greet coming up in Las Vegas, Nevada, this Saturday, August 29th, 3 to 5 p.m. at the Stakeout Bar and Grill near UNLV. Lorena, Coop, Surfer Todd, the comedian, Supermarket Steve's, and his wife will be there as well. Wayne from Mizzou, Robbie the Mariner fan, Jay Scoop. There are some rumors that our friend from Tucson might make an appearance. Mike from Tucson. J. Dot from Utah. We'll see if they show up or not. The Maller Militia taking center stage. Admission free, parking free, and everyone is welcome. Come one, come all. Let's pack the place. Lorena says she wants you to shower. That's it.
1: Yes, please. So
0: please shower.
1: Especially because it's going to be like 200 degrees outside.
0: Yeah, you know.
1: Maybe put on deodorant, too. That'd be good.
0: Oh, now you're asking for too much. Come on. What's wrong with you?
1: I'll bring dude wipes to make sure everyone can
0: yes, we'll have dude wipes
1: fresh.
0: There so you can wipe down. Very nice. That's coming up this Saturday, August 29th, Stakeout Bar and Grill. Look forward to seeing you. Come on by. Say hello. Be part of the Maller Militia get-together. All right, let's get back to it. We have the always popular Maller Riddle of the Day. The Maller Riddle of the Day. Here's the riddle of the day. Old Miss had the FBI check for blank because it didn't trust Lane Kiffin. All right, that is the question. What is the answer? And let's see. Just Josh from Cincinnati says, the FBI checked Old Miss for ticks and lice. They weren't Kiffin around. I see what you did there. Three Musketeers bars from Luke the Vending Guy. What else do we have? Looking for fake Maller Plus subscriptions. Yeah, good point, late night drug tester. Let's get rid of those fake, bogus Maller Plus subscriptions. Only the real ones. Nick is going with lice. Let's see. Ferg Dog says to check to make sure everyone is human. Guaranteed human. Removed mattress tags from Doc Dan. That is a big problem. What else do we have? Page down. Alf, the alien opiner, says to check athlete eligibility after the MBI showed them up with Lucky Tony's investigation. That's right. The Maller Bureau of Investigations was all over that. Monkey Biz Doug says free holiday and seasonal jock straps. They checked for those. What else do we have? In the ticks, also from Maller Prop Guy. That was his answer. Page down. Trucker Joe, got to have a fall, guys, as they check to see if Lane Kiffin's COVID vaccine card is up to date with all the booster shots. Propane and cookers from Stevie Meatballs. That's his answer. Show legend Vols fan Jimmy is up with us. He says the FBI was checking the Hottie Totties driver's license to see how old they were and et cetera, et cetera, et cetera. What else do we have? Hidden recording devices from Eek and Roseville, Minnesota. Checked for cooties from JT the Wingman. The Old Miss mascot, Colonel Reb. They were investigating that. That is from Mike the Leprechaun in Boston. Page down. Timmy from Busco, Indiana. Got it right. Bad job by him. Lorena, do you have an answer, Lorena? Again, one more time. Old Miss had the FBI check for blank because it didn't trust Lane Kiffin, and so they brought in the FBI.
1: You remember there's that truck of stolen Kit Kats?
0: Yes, yes.
1: I think that's what they came in looking for.
0: I think Lane might have been behind that heist back
1: He's
0: in
1: behind the Kit Kat heist.
0: All right, is that correct? Survey says no. Old Miss reportedly brought in the FBI to sweep its football facility for hidden recording devices from Lane Kiffin after he left for LSU. They were concerned about roster tampering. Because it was a weird situation. Remember, coaches were headed to LSU. A bunch of his assistant coaches were headed to LSU. However, they remained at Ole Miss during the playoff run, so they were working with two programs at the same time. And so the person behind the NIL Collective said that Ole Miss became so paranoid about information leaking, because God knows that information from Ole Miss is very valuable. So they had separate text message threads, separate staff meetings with sensitive information, and they kept out of hallways and written communication. It's a little much. Just a little bit much. All right, let's go to the phones. Blind Scott is on the north end of Boston. Hello, Blind Scott. Welcome.
2: Hey, what's up, Ben? Yeah, I'm healing better now. I was talking to the guys out on Causeway Street, my buddy in the wheelchair there that sleeps in his wheelchair on the street all night, and he was saying how tough I am because I got hit by a car and my teeth went back, and now they're better. Dude, I'd like to correct some things on the show. The Pink Pony Club, that's a representation of queer culture breaking out of conservative communities. It has nothing to do with strip clubs. Another thing I'd like to note is Sophie Cunningham played 11 minutes and she only had 3 points. She sucks at basketball, dude. Her whole platform is just going after transgender women that don't want to play in the WNBA. You know what I mean? That's why, you know, Sophie Cunningham, she's not cunning and she plays basketball like a ham and she sucks and she's a hero for redneck white dudes that can't have sex with women. Dude, one other thing, when you go to Las Vegas this weekend, I hope somebody comes up and, like, you know, confronts you in the name of Blind Scott to represent the Blind Scott community. You know what I'm saying? Dude, one other thing too, you took an attack at some people over the weekend on your podcast that couldn't get on Zoom. Listen, just because we can't get on Zoom doesn't mean we're not real people. It's because we don't have the right accommodations to get on Zoom. Ben, you're unwilling to accommodate some of your greatest contributors on the show that have disabilities. You're not being accommodated.
1: Bad on you, Ben.
2: Yeah, you're not being accessible to people like Blind Scott or Weed Man Hippie, people that have struggled in life and have had severe challenges growing up.
0: I agree. I've never given you guys a platform to become overnight radio celebrities. That is absolutely correct. I've always held you down, Scott. 20 years I've known you. We keep you in the dark there.
1: You should be like the colleges, Ben, and hand out laptops to all your constituents.
0: I've always been very rude to the homeless and the blind and not planted them on
2: the
0: show.
2: Let me tell you what's wrong with us. I'm about to tell you what's wrong with people like me and Weed Man. The problem with people like me and Weed Man is we've lived in these urban areas and they've ruined our minds and our brains. It's actually a society urban problem. You can Google it. It's called societal urban problems, where we've actually lived in urban society and done like pills and powders and all types of stuff. And it melted our brains. And, you know, we never had a driver's license. We ride around on the trains. We see a lot of trauma. We hang out in trailers and smoke crack all night. You know what I'm saying? We like the math. Bada bing, bada boom, you know. And, you know, we stay up and women are around and we have sex with women. That's the only difference. We don't have jobs. So people are jealous of us. You know what I'm saying, bro?
0: Yes. I got like 10,000. Yes. There are many people now who are very jealous of you, Blind Scott.
2: Yeah, I just hit 10,000 followers on Instagram over the weekend, dude. Did you see that? Do you know where all my followers are from?
0: That's not real.
2: They're all fake. They're from Turkey. They're from
0: Morocco. Exactly.
2: They're from Algeria.
0: Blind Scott, why don't you buy me followers? I can get that. You know, it's easy. You can go on websites. You can buy 10,000 followers for $200.
2: I'm not buying them. They don't speak English. They just like American culture.
0: No, they don't. They're not real. They're fake. It's fugazi. Okay, they're not real. It's all bogus.
2: No, stop trying to cut down me. Dude, you're doing this again. You're not being accommodating. You're trying to cut at my monetization, dude. Me and you, we're about to get.
1: He's gone.
0: So, falling for the booby trap, former NBA center Enes Kanter Friedman, or Freedom, I guess is his name. So, this is the guy, one of the two. Royce White is the other who want to play in the WNBA, and I think it's hilarious because who the hell watches the WNBA? Anyway, so Enes Kanter Friedman attended a game between something called the Indiana Fever and the Chicago Sky. I guess those are WNBA teams. And he attended this game over the weekend, and he bought a front row seat and ended up getting into an exchange with someone named

0: Freedom went out there clearly to try to make a scene, and these women couldn't help themselves. They had to confront him. They have no self-control. Like, all you have to do is ignore him. Just don't even acknowledge him. And no, you got to make a whole big scene and run up to him and all that. And he wins. Congratulations. You allowed him to win. And you're so unable to control your emotion that you had to confront this guy when he put himself in the situation to try to get you to do it, and you fell for the trap. You're so obtuse, you fell for the trap. Congratulations. So, way to go, Natasha Cloud. There you go. And again, the WNBA is not a sports league. This story's all over the political websites. It's a culture war. It's a battlefield for the culture war. That's all the WNBA brings to the world. There's nothing. The basketball's not entertaining. You don't watch it for the sports. You watch it for the culture war. That's what you watch it for. So that's why it exists. All right. It is the Ben Maller Show. Let's go to Paul. Paul is in North Carolina. What's going on, Paul? Welcome. We do have coming up in a few minutes, we'll have the always exciting, well, somewhat exciting, Insta Advice Line. What's going on, Paul? Welcome.
1: Hey, Ben. Good evening. Hey, I was wondering before I got to my point, can I share a stat with you? Did you hear the craziest stat about Pete Carroll Armstrong and Randy Arozarena? Have you heard that or shared that? And if not, do I have time to share a crazy stat with you?
0: I don't recall. I've seen a lot of stats. What stat are you talking about specifically?
1: So earlier this week, Pete Carroll Armstrong became the first person since 1953 to lead off a game with a home run on the first pitch and hit a walk-off home run. First player since 1953. He became the first player ever to the next day hit a leadoff home run. Fast forward to today, or excuse me, yesterday, Randy Arozarena hit a leadoff home run on the first pitch, a walk-off home run, becoming the third player since 1953 and the second player of the week to do that. And today, he hit a leadoff home run, becoming the second player ever and the first one Tuesday to do that.
0: In the span of a week or a couple days here, not even a full week, you had two players, lead-off homer, walk-off homer, and then lead-off homer the next game. Is that okay?
1: Yep.
0: Yeah.
1: Yep.
0: Yep. That's random. That's cool. Cool. Neat. Nice. I like it.
1: For my next point, I was wondering if I could just – I'm going to state facts and cut me off when I say something factually incorrect, okay? We agree – NFL players going back to college is ridiculous. Yes, we agree on that.
0: NFL players going back to college is ridiculous. Well, it is pro football college, so I there should be rules. There are no rules, so it's the way it is now. I mean, you're going to pay the players in college. I get that loophole exists, but it's not. I don't love it. If that's what you're asking me, I don't love it.
1: Ben, but we also agree that the 5-for-5 is a good change to the sport, and these guys that are coming back have. If the NCAA, Ben, would have waited until November 1st to make this ruling that the 5-for-5 was in place, they wouldn't have had time to challenge this. We just have to ask yourself, Ben, if you got a speeding ticket for going 40 and a 30, and before you went to court, they changed the speed limit to 40. Would you bring up in court, hey, since my ticket, the speed limit's changed, like the rules have changed? We all would do that.
0: Well, I understand, but you do realize once you've opened the portal, they're going to be like, well, it's, you know, they get paid in college, they get paid in the NFL, and if you go to the NFL and you don't make a team or you don't want to live that life, you should be able to go back if you have eligibility to play in college sports. That I'm telling you, it's going to be challenged. It's going to happen. I got to leave it there because I got the bit coming up, and otherwise I won't have time for the bit. But thank you. Good call from Paul in North Carolina. Not used to that. Every time Paul calls, I'm like, wow, that's pretty good. All right, straight ahead, the Insta Advice Line, Unscreened Radio. We'll get to that, and we will do it next.
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0: 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I have the Fifth Hour podcast. 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And then I got the Fox Sports Radio channel where you can listen live to the Ben Maller Show on the Fox Sports Radio channel all night, every night, wherever you go, any time zone in the continental U.S., around the world. 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Thank you, thank you, thank you.
1: Hey, you sports figure guy or girl.
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1: Here's some instant advice.
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1: And if you don't like it, screw you.
0: And away we go. It's the Insta Advice Line, unscreened radio. The safety net is off. So who needs our advice? Well, a bunch of football coaches need your advice on how to deal with the current situation in college football where players have gone to the NFL. They're not happy with their situation in the NFL, and they're looking to go back to college. There are multiple players. One player's already done it. He's going to head off to play for LSU after being in training camp with the Cleveland Browns. You're live on the air when you hear my voice. Advice to coaches on how to deal with the new wrinkle in the transfer portal. Line number one, you're on the air, line one. What is your advice, line one?
4: Well, I'm Blind Scott. I'm a leech on the ass of society.
0: All right. Yes, yeah, well, that is true. Line two, you're on the air. Line two, your advice, please, to coaches on how to deal with their situation with the new portal.
5: Give them more Kit Kats.
0: More Kit Kats. That's all you need. Line three, you're on the air, line three. Hello.
6: Logan O'Hoppy's a bum. You hear me?
0: He's upset. Logan O'Hoppy ripped the Angels. That's our buddy Ferg Dog. Line four, you're on the air, line four. Advice to the football coaches having trouble dealing with the latest wrinkle in the transfer portal.
7: Yeah, morning time. Yeah, join the FBI, finding bad information.
0: There you go. That's our buddy Rick in Maryland. Line five, you're on the air, line five. Hello.
8: Those girls that are on those cards aren't always the ones that show up to your room.
0: Is that,
9: that's true.
0: Yeah, that, well, yeah. False advertising. It's a shame, too. Can't really go complaining about that advertising, though. Hello, line. I love the, do they still have the women in Vegas that tap the cards when you're walking around the strip? Line five. Hello, line six. Line six, you're on the air.
10: We all need to go bang Joy Taylor.
0: All right. Line one, you're on the air, line one. Advice line number one to football coaches on how to deal with the transfer portal.
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0: 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One more, Coop. Hurry up, pick it.
9: Line five.
0: Line five, you're on the air, line five. Go, line five.
11: Hey, we're picking this puppy. Yay!
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2: More runoffs this coming week. I'm Ted Lindner, Fox News. Voters in three states, Georgia, Oklahoma, and South Carolina, will head to the polls to cast ballots in runoff elections. Fox's Tanya J. Powers has the preview for us this morning.
3: In Georgia, a special election runoff is being held to fill the 13th district seat that was held by Democratic Congressman David Scott, who passed away in April. Scott's daughter, Marcy, is running against Everton Blair. Both are Democrats. Neither candidate captured the 50% majority needed to win the seat outright in the July special election. Oklahoma is holding its primary runoff elections, including races for the Republican gubernatorial nominee and Democratic Senate nominee. And in South Carolina, voters will cast ballots in a special GOP primary runoff to determine the party's nominee in the November general election to fill Senator Lindsey Graham's seat following his death last month. Tanya J. Powers, Fox News.
2: President Trump has set new tariffs on Canadian goods after negotiators failed to reach a deal. Fox's Alex Hogan with more.
4: He wrote on Truth Social saying Canada wants the benefits of being a state without being one. They also have charged our great farmers for many years massive amounts of tariffs, adding, quote, no more. The U.S. will impose 50% tariffs on about $20 billion worth of Canadian goods. Canada, in response to all of this, said that it will be imposing these tariffs dollar for dollar.
2: Some critics arguing that the tariffs are raising costs for American businesses and consumers that depend on goods sourced from abroad. So will Iceland join the European Union? Icelanders will vote on the issue in an election this coming Saturday, the issue bitterly dividing the Scandinavian island nation. Some fearing joining the EU will destroy Iceland's sovereignty, important issues being decided by unelected EU bureaucrats in Brussels. Supporters of joining the EU believe it offers protection and economic benefits. 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
2: The murder trial of a Massachusetts mother gets closer to the end of testimony and a final verdict.
17: Lindsay Clancy's legal team rested its case Friday. Clancy is on trial for the murder of her three young children in January 2023. Her attorneys have argued she was not criminally responsible due to mental illness and should be placed in a state health facility. Prosecutors seeking a life sentence have argued Clancy intentionally killed her kids. They have two planned rebuttal witnesses. After their testimony, closing arguments are expected to begin. 18 jurors were picked in July to hear the evidence. After each side closes, the court clerk will randomly draw the 12 people who will deliberate. Gernal Scott, Fox News.
2: Thousands of acres of land have been scorched by a brush fire in Nevada near the California border. Fox's Marion Rafferty with more.
18: Crews are working to contain a fast-moving brush fire scorching parts of Reno, Nevada. The so-called Hawk Fire has burned more than 15,000 acres and injured at least six people since igniting Saturday. Officials say it was human-caused and are urging more than 90,000 people to evacuate. Several homes have already been destroyed and thousands are without power. The fire is still 0% contained.
2: More than 23 square miles scorched by the Hawk fires so far. Tropical storm Mokay is starting to drench Hawaii with potentially more than 1 foot of rain 7 days after 4 feet of rain on the Big Island from Lala. Lala tore up roads and knocked out power. More than 6,000 residents remain in the dark. And Washington, D.C. hosting an IndyCar race through its streets Sunday. President Trump and First Lady Melania kicked off the Freedom 250 Grand Prix by leading a slow lap in the presidential limousine through the course. It's the latest of the president's celebrations to mark America's 250th birthday. Kyle Kirkwood won the inaugural race, driving the number 27 Sam's Club Andretti Global Honda. I'm Ted Lindner. This is Fox News.
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15: This is America in the Morning from Westwood One. Good morning, I'm John Trout. It's Monday, August 24th, 2026. Here's what's coming up on America in the Morning.
19: The United States and Canada are officially in a trade war after weekend negotiations deteriorate. I'm John Stolness in Washington.
20: Fire authorities in Nevada responding to the Hawk Fire near Reno.
21: 800 personnel working on the incident.
20: I'm Clayton Neville.
22: They would love to make a deal.
23: Iran's president has defended a memorandum of understanding with the U.S. I'm Rika Ann Garcia.
24: The editor-in-chief of Stars and Stripes says that the Pentagon has fired him. I'm Lisa Dwyer.
15: Secret meeting between the Democrat leader of the House and President Trump's son-in-law. The latest from Wall Street, with important reports released this week. And strike up the band, the Boston Symphony Orchestra, in a labor dispute. All ahead on America in the Morning. Now, 7 after. President Trump's optimism about a trade deal with Canada was shattered over the weekend after it seemed a trade agreement was at hand. Canadian Prime Minister Mark Carney says last-minute changes by the Trump administration forced him to pull out. John Stolness has a recap from Washington.
19: On Friday, President Trump told reporters he felt good about the chances of a deal getting done.
22: I've dealt with the prime minister. I've got a good relationship. And, yeah, we have to take care of our farmers. The farmers are very important to me. And the deal with Canada is moving along, and we should be able to have a deal with Canada.
19: But with just 1 hour to go before a midnight deadline when new U.S. tariffs against Canadian goods was set to go into effect, Prime Minister Carney instructed his team to walk away from the negotiating table. And in a press conference on Saturday, Carney said the Trump administration's negotiators did not present them with a fair deal.
25: In recent days, the United States proposed new terms that were uneconomic, unfair, and undermined the net benefits for Canada and called into question the reliability of any deal. In short, they asked too much and they offered too little.
19: Speaking in French to a reporter, Carney said through a translator that the Trump team made demands on changing Canadian culture,
26: including threats on the French language and Quebec culture and Canadian culture. That is not acceptable. That would never be acceptable.
19: Carney admitted his tone was one of war, a trade war.
25: Because we were attacked. You're at war when you get attacked. We got attacked.
19: Trump responded on Truth Social, saying Canada wants the benefits of being a U.S. state without being one. As a result of the breakdown in negotiations, 50% tariffs on certain Canadian goods are in effect. That includes dairy items, alcoholic products, building materials, and even hockey equipment. Carney announced Canada will impose reciprocal tariffs on certain U.S. goods, dollar for dollar. U.S. Trade Representative Jamieson Greer on Fox News says Canada has taken advantage of the U.S. for too long.
27: As President Trump has introduced a trade policy to reshore American production and protect American jobs, two countries have retaliated against the United States, the People's Republic of China and Canada.
19: Carney has spent most of the year planning for an economic future more independent of the United States. The Trump administration has bristled at Carney's outreach to China as a trade partner. American consumers will see the costs of certain Canadian goods go up as a result. And Carney warned his countrymen that prices will be negatively affected on their end as well. John Stolness, Washington.
15: Nevada Governor Joe Lombardo has declared a state of emergency as a fast-moving wildfire is now forcing tens of thousands of people in the Reno area to evacuate. A major highway through the area is shut down and thousands more without power. Correspondent Clayton Neville reports the Hawk Fire is still

0: 0% contained.
1: 42,000 people ordered to evacuate as the Hawk Fire approached Reno. More than 45,000 others in the zone of potential evacuations. Authorities told reporters during a weekend press conference that the human-caused blaze grew rapidly Saturday night, despite efforts to contain it. That blaze began near Verde in the Somerset community northwest of Reno. U.S. Forest Service Incident Commander Shane Ackerson told reporters six people were injured.
2: We can confirm that we have three civilian, injuries, as well as three responder injuries as well.
1: Ackerson said that the emergency responders are working 24/7.
2: We have 800 personnel working on the incident, and we are working and engaged 24 hours a day, and foresee doing that for the foreseeable future. With both ground and aviation resources.
1: Authorities in Washoe County say that evacuees will have access to temporary shelter. More than 5,000 power outages reported as crews work to contain the fire. Nevada Governor Joe Lombardo declared a state of emergency for Washoe County. The governor urged residents to pay attention and to heed all warnings.
3: Quite often when we deal with individuals in evacuation orders and emergencies, as you can imagine, they're not. Some are in fear, some are not in fear, and they think they can ride it out. But when you can provide them the facts and the reality of the situation, it makes it that much easier for our police personnel and our fire personnel to ensure their safety.
1: Nearly 10,000 customers were without power in Washoe County on Sunday, down from 60,000 on Saturday. Portions of U.S. 395, a major highway in the area, were closed because of the fire. I'm Clayton Neville.
0: 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Defiant Iran faces new sanctions from the U.S. when America in the Morning continues after these messages.
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0: This is America in the Morning. Summer heat is still upon us. where things will be sizzling today from AccuWeather.com meteorologist LaTroy Thornton.
8: A rather expansive swath of the nation from Mississippi and Arkansas through Texas and western portions of the plains. Much of the Rocky Mountain states and all but near coastal California faces a hot start through the week with high temperatures of at least 5 to 15 degrees above historical averages expected thanks to a zone of high pressure parked over the southwest. This feature will help to promote sunshine for the most part, but a good bit of heat as well. And as the hot conditions continue this week, the risk for heat-related illnesses among sensitive groups only continues to grow, as will an already higher than average risk for fires across much of this area. This includes an area of extreme heat expected to develop from the deserts of Southern California toward Las Vegas and into southwestern Arizona, where high temperatures are expected to reach 110 degrees or more at times this week, even near 120 around Death Valley, threatening daily record highs at times. Afternoon monsoon thunderstorms redevelop from portions of Arizona and New Mexico, northward into Nevada, eastern Idaho, western Colorado, as well as Wyoming, with a risk for thunderstorms to turn severe from northeastern Colorado through eastern North Dakota and much of western Minnesota, with a risk for hail and strong wind gusts. A separate risk for showers and some thunderstorms stretches from western Iowa southward, and especially from Arkansas to the central Gulf Coast, but also eastward through Florida and into the coastal Carolinas, with a couple of thundershowers spreading across portions of New York and northern New England today, as much of the Great Lakes region and the Ohio Valley ends up with comfortably low humidity instead. In Seneca Falls, New York, some sun gives way to a couple of thundershowers today, the high 67. For Yuma, Arizona, today brings a good deal of sun and a high of 109. That's the nation's weather. I'm AccuWeather.com meteorologist LaTroy Thornton.
0: 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Iran continues to defy the United States despite crippling sanctions being threatened by the Trump administration, with the Iranian parliament announcing they've advanced plans to charge a service fee for ships traversing the Strait of Hormuz, and Iran's president saying a U.S. memorandum is the best path out of the stalled war. Correspondent Rika Ann Garcia reports that Treasury Secretary Scott Bessent will hold a news conference today to discuss new sanctions.
9: They would love to make a deal, but they're not ready to make the right deal, in my opinion.
10: Iran's president has defended a memorandum of understanding with the U.S. as the best way to end a stalled conflict. He emphasizes the agreement aligns with Iran's dignity and interests. The deal that was signed in June aimed to end the war and reach a nuclear accord, but key issues remain unresolved. Meanwhile, Iran's new security chief warned neighboring countries against supporting U.S. sanctions, threatening retaliation.
9: They have no navy, they have no air force, they are not paying their soldiers, they're not paying their police, they have 350% inflation. So we're just going to sort of see what happens. And we have total control, as you know, of the border. We have total control. If you look at the blockade, we have total control of that entire region.
10: I'm Rika Ann Garcia.
0: Both Republicans and Democrats have more questions after reports surfaced from the New York Times that Democrat House Minority Leader Hakeem Jeffries and Jared Kushner, President Trump's son-in-law, met privately in recent weeks. Jeffries and Kushner discussed an array of topics, including possible areas of common ground. While Kushner does not have an official role in the Trump administration, he has remained deeply involved, especially on issues related to foreign policy, Ukraine, the Middle East, and Iran, and continues to serve as an outside advisor to the president. House Speaker Mike Johnson, talking with Fox News, downplayed the Kushner-Jeffries meeting, saying that Kushner has interests in a lot of things. The Times said the two men reportedly discussed housing, immigration, and the cost of living as potential areas of collaboration and a Democrat-led House of Representatives. 19 after. A warning for pet owners after a dog food recall. That and business headlines when America in the Morning continues after these messages.
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0: It's 21 after. America in the Morning continues. If you're a dog owner, check your pet food. Thousands of cases of canned dog food sold in the U.S. and Canada were recalled over potential metal contamination. According to Fox News, From Family Foods is recalling roughly 5,800 cases of two wet dog food products after receiving complaints of metal contamination, according to a company announcement posted by the Food and Drug Administration. From Turkey Pate Wet Dog Food and From Dinner Classics Milo's Meatloaf Pate, both being pulled. The products were distributed through neighborhood pet stores and online retailers across the U.S. and Canada. Wall Street may be waiting for signs of how to proceed following the weekend that saw new tariffs on some Canadian goods kicked in and Canada walking away from negotiations with the U.S. over what it called unfair demands. Wall Street will get key updates this week on closely watched measures for consumer confidence and inflation. The latest consumer confidence report from business group The Conference Board will be released tomorrow. Wall Street expectations are that the report will show confidence in the U.S. economy falling again in August after slipping in July. Wall Street will get another important inflation update on Wednesday when the U.S. releases its report on personal consumption expenditures. Damian Troisi has more in your financial report.
1: I'm Damian Troisi, and this is the AP Markets Report. Stocks rose on Wall Street Friday. The S&P 500 index rose 0.4%. The Dow rose 1%, and the NASDAQ Composite rose 0.4%. Ross Stores gained ground and helped lead the market higher. It reported stronger profit and revenue for the latest quarter than analysts expected. The broader market gained ground despite a jumpy bond market that put pressure on stocks. Bond yields held relatively steady in the Treasury market. That helped keep financial markets calm. Oil prices rose. Stocks rose throughout much of Europe and Asia. Oil prices also continued rising. The gains closed out a shaky week that still resulted in weekly losses for every major index. Damian Troisi, New York.
0: And from Hollywood, California's Attorney General is expected to ask Paramount to divest some cable channels and commit to keeping its movie studio separate from Warner Brothers before he signs off on the $81 billion merger. That according to the Wall Street Journal. It's 26 past. The Boston Musicians Association, giving a whole new meaning to Strike Up the Band when America in the Morning continues after these messages.
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0: 26 after now. This is America in the Morning. The Boston Musicians Association authorized a strike for the first time in its orchestra's history, but hours later said it would extend their plans for 48 hours after their three-year contract expired. Correspondent Donna Warder has the latest.
1: The Boston Symphony Orchestra and its musicians have agreed to extend their collective bargaining agreement by 48 hours. The musicians' three-year contract had been set to expire right before midnight Sunday, and the union representing musicians authorized a strike. Orchestra members have never gone on strike in the BSO's 145-year history. The orchestra and management have had strained relations since the BSO decided in March to force out music director Andras Nelson's next summer. After 13 seasons, I'm Donna Warder.
0: The Pentagon has fired the Stars and Stripes top editor, publisher, and reporter. Correspondent Lisa Dwyer reports the military newspaper publisher Max Lederer is voicing censorship fears following the move by the government.
2: The editor-in-chief of Stars and Stripes says that the Pentagon has fired him, as well as the newspaper's publisher and a reporter. Eric Slavin cited an interview he gave in which he objected to any potential censorship by the U.S. military. The newspaper's publisher, who announced his impending retirement days ago, was also dismissed. The military newspaper is partly funded by the Pentagon, but has a long legacy of editorial independence. Slavin says he stands by the principle that the Stars and Stripes must remain editorially independent. I'm Lisa Dwyer.
0: America in the Morning for Monday, August 24th, 2026 is produced by Jeff McKay. I'm John Trout. 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

0: This is America in the Morning from Westwood One. Coming up this half hour.
1: Canadian Prime Minister Mark Carney says it will retaliate against a U.S. 50% tariff. I'm Donna Water.
2: President Donald Trump has announced his administration will temporarily allow more beef imports into the U.S. I'm Lisa Dwyer.
3: The governor of Texas defending his stance on data centers despite previous criticism by President Trump. I'm Clayton Neville.
4: A major storm almost 2 weeks ago, and residents are still wondering when the power will come back on. I'm Katie Clark.
0: Plenty waiting for Prince Harry when he returns to England, like a lawsuit.
5: 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I'm Kevin Carr.
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0: America in the Morning continues at the national map, looking at some severe weather potential today. Here's AccuWeather.com meteorologist LaTroy Thornton.
9: As a cold front emerges from the interior northwest and heads for the plains today and into tonight, a warm and moist air mass out ahead of that front provides the fuel for the risk for severe thunderstorms today and into tonight, with places from northeastern Colorado through central Nebraska and mainly central and eastern portions of the Dakotas, as well as western Minnesota, at risk for thunderstorms that could bring localized damaging wind gusts of 55 to 65 miles per hour, as well as some hail. However, monsoon thunderstorm activity also continues, especially this afternoon, to the south and west of those areas, including the rest of the Four Corners region, as well as portions of far southern Montana, eastern Idaho, and northeastern Nevada, as well as much of Wyoming. The west coast again stays dry, but it looks like a hot start to the new week from areas of California away from the coast through much of the western half of the nation and even into portions of the southern U.S., where high temperatures end up 5 to 15 degrees above historical averages early this week, continuing a higher than average risk for the start and spread of fires for many, while also increasing the risk of heat-related illnesses as these conditions persist. Farther to the east, some energy in the atmosphere spinning around high pressure centered over Texas and New Mexico leads to some thunderstorms from western Iowa and Missouri southward through Arkansas, Louisiana, and portions of Mississippi. Any risk could bring quite a downpour. The risk for an afternoon thunderstorm extends to the east of there along the Gulf Coast into Florida and northward along the Atlantic coast through the Carolinas, with a couple of thundershowers around portions of upstate New York and northern New England as wildfire smoke continues to spread across mainly the northern tier of the country. That's the weather across America. I'm AccuWeather.com meteorologist LaTroy Thornton.
0: 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There is anger north of the border as Canada says it will immediately retaliate after the U.S. imposed 50% tariffs on $20 billion worth of Canadian products, but was warned by U.S. Trade Representative Jamieson Greer that the U.S. would respond to what he called any Canadian retaliation. As correspondent Donna Warder reports, Canadian Prime Minister Mark Carney addressed his nation, saying while the tariffs will hurt Canadians, his government will also inflict new and equal tariffs on American goods, which he added could have an unfortunate economic impact on U.S. states that border Canada. And both sides are saying that there are no new talks planned to stop what could be a trade war escalation.
10: The new U.S. tariffs are designed to hurt us and divide us. They're a miscalculation. They're a miscalculation because Canadians will always take care of each other. We know we're stronger together.
1: Canadian Prime Minister Mark Carney says beginning September 8th, it will retaliate against a U.S. 50% tariff on $20 billion worth of Canadian products.
10: In recent days, the United States proposed new terms that were uneconomic, unfair, and undermined the net benefits for Canada and called into question the reliability of any deal. In short, they asked too much and they offered too little.
1: Carney said in a news conference Saturday, the U.S. asked too much and offered too little.
10: We were willing to drop our remaining retaliatory tariffs on strategic sectors, particularly steel, aluminum, and autos, if the United States substantially lowered theirs to levels that made it economic for Canadian companies to export to the United States. In exchange for a fair deal, we would encourage our provinces to return U.S. alcohol to the shelves.
1: Carney says Canada has been under no illusions and that it recognized from the start of negotiations that America has changed.
10: This government is matching that spirit with $25 billion to protect Canadian workers and businesses hurt by American tariffs. We're stronger now than when the United States started this trade war. More unified, more determined, more ambitious. With the strongest fiscal position in the G7 and a resilient economy, Canada has all the resources we need to pivot and to prosper.
1: I'm Donna Warder.
0: President Trump is facing questions from his own party after his announcement to allow 300,000 metric tons of tariff-free beef imports to the United States in an effort to bring down high meat prices, with GOP lawmakers from agricultural states concerned about the impacts to American farmers and ranchers. Correspondent Lisa Dwyer following that story.
11: Listen, what we are facing in America today is the direct result of a war on cattle by the previous administration. Frankly, a war on agriculture.

0: And that's what people want. That's what the voters want. And that's what I want. The ranchers are great. They're my people. I love the ranchers. They've done a fantastic job. But they admit that we need a little help and in order to get the prices down. So that's what we're doing.
1: However, conservative rural state Republicans are already criticizing the plan, fearing it will harm American ranchers. Senator Tim Sheehy, a Trump ally, warns it could make it harder for ranchers to rebuild herds, posting on social media that the president's heart is in the right place, but says that importing beef will harm ranching families who feed the nation. I'm Lisa Dwyer.
2: Texas Governor Greg Abbott is defending his guidelines for data centers in his state, despite criticism from President Trump. Correspondent Clayton Neville reports from Dallas that data centers are becoming an election issue in the Lone Star State.
3: President Trump has said that Texas is making a mistake by issuing a pause on data centers. Governor Abbott recently announced strict guidelines for data centers as rural communities in his state push back against the cost of water and electricity required for the centers. The governor said many data centers didn't do their job.
4: To get the support of people in local communities. Gaining the support of people in local communities is essential. Because they did not do that, that's why I am now coming in as governor saying, listen, if you're a data center and you want to operate in Texas, you have to first get the approval of those in local communities.
3: He explained the guidelines to Jonathan Carl on ABC's This Week.
4: Number one, they must identify what water usage they're demanding and make clear they are not taking water from communities that need it. Number two, they must not take power from the Texas power grid that's needed. Number three, they must actually lower the cost of electricity for consumers. Number four, they need to make sure that they are not disturbing neighborhoods or rural communities.
3: If a data center doesn't meet the requirements, the project won't be approved, according to the governor. Supporters of the project say that data centers are critical in the global AI race, but some polls show that Americans are worried that AI developments are moving too fast. I'm Clayton Neville.
2: It's 17 till. Among the stories we're covering next on America in the Morning, high-profile incarcerated police officer passes away, and the lights still aren't on in Gary, Indiana. Those stories and more after these messages.
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0: 24 after she called 911 to report a prowler trying to enter her home has died. The 32-year-old former law enforcement officer was diagnosed with stage 3 colon cancer in 2023, which spread to other organs in the past 2 years. Grayson, who was serving a prison sentence in Massey's killing, was denied a medical release by the Illinois Prisoner Review Board. Grayson shot Massey, who testified during his trial that she was going to throw a pot of boiling water on him. When she followed police orders to drop down to the floor, Grayson shot her. After that incident, Illinois Governor J.B. Pritzker signed a law called the Sonia Massey Act, which requires stricter background checks for law enforcement hires. America in the Morning continues as we learn more about the Justice Department probes into law enforcement officials who've investigated Donald Trump, including those who took part in investigations of his home in Mar-a-Lago. Correspondent Ben Thomas explains.
1: Justice Department investigators have sought to interview law enforcement officials about the FBI's 2022 search of Donald Trump's Mar-a-Lago estate. That search led to Trump's indictment on charges of unlawfully retaining classified documents and obstructing FBI efforts to get them back. The requests are part of a Florida-based inquiry aiming to establish a conspiracy against the president, which Trump has long maintained. It's not clear when or if prosecutors might seek to bring charges or for what. But investigating conduct that occurred in Florida might give the Justice Department the legal hook it needs to try to anchor a prosecution in the state. Ben Thomas, Washington.
0: It's been nearly 2 weeks since a severe line of storms ripped through parts of Indiana with hurricane-force winds, and still thousands of residents remain in the dark with no power and surviving on the generosity of others. Following the story, Katie Clark.
2: A major storm blew through northwest Indiana on August 11th, packing winds of 99 miles an hour, equivalent to a Category 2 hurricane, downing trees, power lines, flooding neighborhoods, and water lines broken, cutting access to running water. Almost 2 weeks later, as of Sunday, 16,000 residents in Gary, Indiana, still without power. Residents are upset. Gary Mayor Eddie Melton speaking to CNN.
3: Well, folks are extremely frustrated and fearful. We're doing the best we can as in my administration to give them the comfort knowing that we're going to apply as much pressure as possible on the utility company to restore power as soon as possible.
2: Mayor Melton explains why it's taking so long.
3: Right now we have about 430 electrical linemen, another 200 to 300 vegetation crews helping to detangle the trees out of the electrical line so power can be restored. It's going to take time, I understand that and I get it, but it has to take the manpower with boots on the ground to get the job done.
2: The community is coming together with donations of food and water, firefighters helping pass out supplies, and mobile showers have been brought in. Indiana Governor Mike Braun is asking for federal funds to help the efforts, with an estimate of $5 billion worth of property damage. The Chicago Bears donated $200,000 to charities helping residents. I'm Katie Clark.
0: A class action suit filed last week says smart ring maker Aura can't actually measure sleep, but reports AI estimates instead. But the company says it does stand behind its science. The new old tech guy Chuck Palm has more.
4: If you have a wearable device that tracks your sleep score, this one's for you. A class action lawsuit just landed in San Francisco last week against Aura, the smart ring company. They say that the number you woke up to this morning is a guess and that the ring cannot measure sleep stages. Real staging needs electrodes on your scalp, and sleep happens in the brain, not on your finger. The lawyers call Aura's numbers an AI estimate with a coin flip chance of being correct. The physics is right, but the villain is wrong. Every sleep tracker works the same way. Your device reads your pulse and your movement. Software infers the stage of sleep. Aura is the one that's actually been studied by peer review papers, but its four-stage agreement is at 79%. Bingham and Women's Hospital tested it against the Apple Watch and the Fitbit, and Aura finished first. UltraHuman, Aura's biggest rival, did a sleep study with six people over 6 days, measuring their heart rate, not their sleep stages. Their own website calls heart rate a proxy for brain waves. UltraHuman also lost a patent case to Aura and can't sell in the United States. Your sleep score is an educated guess, and that's fine for a trend, but not a diagnosis. If you wake up tired, that's real data too, and it doesn't need a battery. Follow the new old tech guy on X, at Chuck Palm.
0: 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Your money, your move. Here's Robert Workman.
5: Baseball Sunday, the Braves beat the Brewers 4-2 at the Little League Classic in Williamsport, Pennsylvania. Michael Harris II went deep. Phillies rallied for six runs in the bottom of the ninth to win their ninth straight 6-4 over the Cardinals. Kyle Schwarber capped it off with a two-run tater, the first walk-off home run for the Phils since 2023. Schwarber hit that one, too. He's got a league-leading 39 dingers this year. Cubs clobbered the Mariners 19-2. Grand slams from Pedro Ramirez and Ian Happ.
6: Just trying to get something up enough. And so, you know, I fouled off a splitter below the zone pitch before that, and he went back to it and got a good swing off on it.
5: That was off Seattle starter Bryce Miller, whose last two starts have ended with scores of 22-0 and 19-2. Dodgers blanked the Pirates 4-0 behind the two-hit pitching of Blake Snell in the Snellivision, and the Padres got a pair of jacks from Fernando Tatis Jr., rolling over the Twins 8-1. American League top teams, Rays deflected the Orioles 3-1 to avoid a weekend sweep. Tristan Peters homered in the ninth as the White Sox shaded the Mets 2-1.
7: Yeah, I mean, it's what you dream of as a kid. You make up those scenarios in your head when you're little, and at the end of the day, it's a lot of fun.
5: A's edged the Astros while the Rangers held off the Angels. Houston and Texas now tied for the West lead, though the Stros have the tiebreaker. Yankees bashed the Blue Jays. Red Sox swept out the Giants. Wins for the Royals, Guardians, Marlins, and Diamondbacks. The second stage of golf's FedEx Cup playoffs, the BMW Championship in St. Louis, Wyndham Clark held on for a three-stroke victory and a spot in the Tour Championship this week in Atlanta. And from the NFL, the agents for Browns tight end Daquan Wright say the team's going to release him, and if he clears waivers, he has an agreement to play for LSU that could make him the first player to sign with an NFL team and then return to play in college. That's Monday Sports.
0: Thank you, Robert. Five till. When we return on America in the Morning, forget the court of public opinion. Prince Harry facing a court judgment in London. That and more when America in the Morning continues after these messages.
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8:15 till now. This is America in the Morning. Sean Grayson, the former Illinois sheriff's deputy convicted of fatally shooting Sonia Massie in her home in 20.

It's 5 till. America in the Morning continues. She was the daughter on The Donna Reed Show and Craig T. Nelson's independent wife on Coach. Shelley Fabre has passed away. Fabre played Francine Webster on One Day at a Time on the small screen and also played the wife of Chicago Bears running back Brian Piccolo in the television movie Brian's Song in 1971. Fabre also played opposite Elvis Presley in three of his films, and she was also a singer, recording a version of Johnny Angel, which went to number one on the Billboard Hot 100 in April 1962, that included vocals by Darlene Love and Glenn Campbell.

0: on guitar. Fabre was 82. Shifting gears, one of his first official acts moving back to England will be to pay a price in court. Prince Harry, actor Liz Hurley, and five other public figures have 1 week to pay a $13 million court judgment in London. Correspondent Lizzie Knight reports.
1: Prince Harry and six others, including Elton John, have been ordered to pay £9.5 million, or $13 million, to the publisher of Britain's Daily Mail. This follows their failed invasion of privacy case. Justice Matthew Nicklin announced the payment is due by August 28th. The payment is at the upper end of expectations. The group lost a High Court case in London last month, which alleged illegal phone hacking. The publisher denied the claims, and the court found a lack of evidence. The judgment comes as Harry and his family plan to move back to the UK. Harry's legal battles have strained his relationships with his family and the media.
0: Lizzie Knight reporting. A horror movie tries to grab the top spot at the box office from the weekend, but was scared away by Spider-Man. Entertainment reporter Kevin Carr has details from the weekend at the movies.
2: Insidious scared off the competition at the box office on Friday, but Spider-Man swung in to win the weekend.
3: Because I'm not just Peter Parker. I'm Spider-Man.
2: With the domestic total north of $850 million, Spider-Man Brand New Day retained the top spot with $39
4: million. You're not alone in here.
2: Insidious, out of the further, had to settle for second place with $25 million.
5: Those are not dreams, Gemma.
2: That's about in the middle of the opening weekends for this series and significantly less than the last two installments.
5: You have a rare gift.
2: However, with a budget of only $18 million, the film is already in the black with a worldwide gross of $60
4: million. We won the war.
2: The Odyssey fell to third place with $19 million, also very impressive and pushing its domestic total towards $540 million and its worldwide gross approaching $1.5 billion.
6: No dinos too big, no pups too small.
2: Paw Patrol, the dino movie, retained the fourth place slot with $9.1 million. Good dogs.
7: What about the people who are out there getting eaten?
2: The suburban dino thriller, The End of Oak Street, lost some steam to land in fifth with $9 million.
8: What do you want?
5: Vengeance.
2: And Jason Statham's Mutiny, which was accidentally leaked on Prime Video last week, debuted just outside of the top five with $7.5 million. I'm Kevin Carr.
0: America in the Morning for Monday, August 24th, 2026, is produced by Jeff McKay. I'm John Trout. This is Westwood One.
9: When I grow up, what should I be? 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
10: I'm not exactly graceful. 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
13: It's D-Day for Iran. I'm Sue Guzman, Fox News. Well, the Trump administration is set to announce sweeping sanctions on Iran today in what President Trump is calling economic D-Day. Treasury Secretary Scott Bessent has an afternoon news conference where he's set to unveil specifics. This as the United States Navy apparently is keeping the oil flowing through the Strait of Hormuz by escorting tankers through a safer passage.
14: Reports do indicate that crossings through the Strait of Hormuz are up 400% over the past 2 weeks. In the backdrop, there is an ongoing U.S. naval blockade, and fresh sanctions are expected for Iran next week. Iran's parliament speaker and top negotiator, Mohammad Khalibaf, posted to X over the weekend saying, "We've received numerous messages from neighboring countries about shaping new security arrangements and economic cooperation in the region. The United States put the security of every single one of its allies at such risk through

0: bullying and pure disregard for their foreign interests for the sake of Israel. While President Trump indicated that talks with Iran have stopped, he says the United States is having trouble figuring out who to deal with inside of Iran.
1: Fox's Trey Yingst reporting. Evacuations underway as the Hawk Fire approaches Reno, Nevada, the state's second most populous city. More from Fox's Rich Edson.
2: Crews are working to contain a fast-moving brush fire scorching parts of Reno, Nevada. The so-called Hawk Fire has burned more than 13,000 acres and injured at least six people since igniting Saturday. Officials say it was human-caused and are urging more than 90,000 people to evacuate. Several homes have already been destroyed, and thousands are without power. The fire is still 0% contained.
1: Officials have provided temporary shelter for evacuees. And we're also keeping a close watch on Tropical Storm Moke, starting to drench Hawaii with potentially more than a foot of rain 7 days after 4 feet of rain fell on the Big Island with Lala. 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
1: Voters in 3 states will head to the polls this week to cast ballots in runoff elections.
6: In Georgia, a special election runoff is being held to fill the 13th district seat that was held by Democratic Congressman David Scott, who passed away in April. Scott's daughter, Marcy, is running against Everton Blair. Both are Democrats. Neither candidate captured the 50% majority needed to win the seat outright in the July special election. Oklahoma is holding its primary runoff elections, including races for the Republican gubernatorial nominee and Democratic Senate nominee. And in South Carolina, voters will cast ballots in a special GOP primary runoff to determine the party's nominee in the November general election to fill Senator Lindsey Graham's seat following his death last month. Tanya J. Powers, Fox News.
1: The murder trial of a Massachusetts mother gets closer to the end of testimony and a final verdict.
7: Lindsey Clancy's legal team rested its case Friday. Clancy is on trial for the murder of her 3 young children in January 2023. Her attorneys have argued she was not criminally responsible due to mental illness and should be placed in a state health facility. Prosecutors seeking a life sentence have argued Clancy intentionally killed her kids. They have 2 planned rebuttal witnesses. After their testimony, closing arguments are expected to begin. 18 jurors were picked in July to hear the evidence. After each side closes, the court clerk will randomly draw the 12 people who will deliberate. Gernal Scott, Fox News.
1: And from Family Foods is recalling roughly 5,800 cases of 2 wet food products. This after receiving some reports of metal contamination. The FDA says there were no reported injuries, but the voluntary recall involves From Turkey Pate wet dog food and From Diner Classics Milo's Meatloaf Pate wet dog food. Customers who have them urged to return the affected foods to a retailer. I'm Sue Guzman. This is Fox News.
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11: 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We're looking at partly sunny skies for today, high about 75. Tonight, clear skies, low 52. Tomorrow, mostly sunny, high 78. Wednesday, partly sunny, high 82. Thursday, cloudy with a thunderstorm, high near 80. And then Friday, it's going to be partly sunny. The morning shower and spots, followed by an afternoon thunderstorm, high 78. That's your Metro News AccuWeather from the WJLS News Network.
12: It is Monday, August 24th, 2026, and this is the Morning News, a service of Metro News, the voice of West Virginia. I'm Chris Lawrence, and it's 6:06. Let's take a look at what's happening this morning across the state of West Virginia at the Metro News Anchor Desk. A Charleston attorney says the Green Power Motor Company story in West Virginia is one of broken promises, legal claims, and buses that can't be used. Recently speaking on Metro News affiliate WAJR, Travis Griffith said the South Charleston plant right now has 9 employees, including its management.
13: One of the things that they promised Green Power was that they would employ a minimum of 200 full-time employees from West Virginia. And that was going to bring in an estimated $7.5 million in payroll. That was going to occur before December 31st, 2024.
12: Griffith represents at least 6 workers who were awarded hundreds of thousands of dollars in default judgments against Green Power. The state approved $15 million for 41 of those all-electric school buses that were to be produced at the plant. Only 22 were delivered, and currently none of those are in use because of an ongoing federal compliance investigation. The West Virginia First Foundation says an announcement from the state's attorney general will not change the focus.
14: State AG J.B. McCuskey has announced new guidelines for the distribution of future opioid settlement funds. More than 70% that had previously gone to the West Virginia First Foundation will now go to the state general fund. Executive Director Jonathan Board.
15: All remains the same for the West Virginia First Foundation and all of the opioid settlements to date. That announcement is only in relation to possible future litigation.
14: The new guidelines take effect in 30 days. I'm Mike Nolting for WVMetroNews.com.
12: Former state lawmaker Elliot Pritt is due in a federal courtroom in Charleston this morning. Pritt was indicted last week on 3 federal charges tied to an alleged sexual relationship he carried on with a 15-year-old girl. Since his arrest, he's resigned his House seat and removed himself from the November election ballot and been fired by the Fayette County School System. 2 boys are dead and a 3rd is in critical condition after a crash in Clay County. The victims, ages 7 and 13, died when the vehicle they were in struck a front end loader Saturday afternoon. It was parked along Route 16 at Indoor. The 3rd boy, age 13, is in critical condition. The driver, identified as 34-year-old James Neal II, suffered minor injuries but is hospitalized in Summersville. An investigation is ongoing. At least one state lawmaker is calling for changes on the interstate system through Charleston. Kanawha County Delegate Dana Farrell, in a special social media post, said some safety enhancements should be made near the 6477 split. That's where a pickup truck hit a retaining wall Friday night and then fell 42 feet into the gravel yard below. All 4 people in the truck were killed. Farrell says there have been too many wrecks and too many close calls in that area in recent months. Charleston police are also investigating the discovery of a man's body in the Kanawha River. That discovery was made Saturday afternoon. The body was sent to the state medical examiner's office. It appears the Morrissey administration's request for a waiver to allow SNAP benefits to be used for hot, ready-to-go meals has faded away at the federal government level. Metro News statewide correspondent Brad McElhaney has the new information in a story posted this morning at WVMetroNews.com. The story focuses on the back and forth between the administration and the federal government over the past year. West Virginia Center on Budget and Policy Executive Director Kelly Allen says SNAP benefits should be allowed to be used for hot, healthy foods.
16: SNAP's ban on hot foods is an outdated and unnecessary provision that limits convenient, healthy options for families. West Virginia's proposed healthy hot foods waiver would have given low-income families more flexibility compared to what other households have at the grocery store.
12: Allen adds that the complexity of the state's waiver request could have created some confusion. You can read more. Brad writes about it today at WVMetroNews.com. Voters in Monongahela County will be asked to approve a renewal of the county's EMS levy on the November election ballot. The Monongahela County Commission approved the ballot language last week. EMS Interim Executive Director Bob Swickard says they provided a key service for a busy county.
17: Last 4 years, Monty MS has responded to 84,450 calls for service. We respond to everything from general illnesses to very tragic accidents. When our employees come to work, they never know what they might see.
12: Swickard says EMS also trains residents in the basics of CPR. The West Virginia Hospital Association says it's going to begin a national search for a new president and

CEO after Jim Kaufman's decision to leave the post. Kaufman's replacement, at least on an interim basis, by Hospital Association Vice President Tony Gregory. And the federal government program is coming through for the city of Weston, and the move should help with the ongoing cleanup from the July 21st flood. The federal government's surplus property donation program, working with the state's surplus property program, has located a street sweeper for Weston. It is coming from the Veterans Affairs Office in the state of Iowa. Coming up in our Metro News Backgrounder, a change in how we do the canvas post-election. Jeff Jenkins will tell us about that in our Backgrounder. And then Kyle Wiggs is in for Daniel Woods this morning on Sports. He'll have the rundown coming up.

0: They say you can't take the lottery with you. 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
7: Still ahead, Kyle Wiggs is in on sports this morning. We'll get an update from him, but right now in our backgrounder, a change.

0: is coming for post-election canvassing in West Virginia. Jeff Jenkins has more.
1: Secretary of State Chris Warner will direct county clerks and boards of canvassers of a new requirement. They must canvass at least 5% of votes cast. That's in addition to the state code requirement of canvassing at least 3% of precincts following the election. Secretary of State Chief of Staff Deke Kersey laid out the directive to the State Election Commission on Friday.
2: Our intention here is to issue an order to the county clerks to ensure that the percentage of ballots they're counting equals or is greater than 5% rather than 3% of the precincts.
1: Kersey says it has to do with a new directive from the Federal Department of Homeland Security. He says noncompliance could mean a loss in federal funding from FEMA.
2: What we don't want to do is get into a scenario where a county selects the precincts and it ends up being less than 5% of the ballots, which would disqualify the state from receiving up to 20% of the funds available under the 2026 Homeland Security Grant Program.
1: So Kersey says if a county chooses the three precincts for canvassing, but it doesn't equal the 5% of votes cast, then they'll have to choose more precincts. Kersey says they've already spoken with county clerks.
2: We didn't hear any concerns. In fact, many of the counties were glad that we were going to formalize this as opposed to just suggesting that they do it internally. So there's uniformity across the state.
1: Now, Kersey says there is a lot to like about the change.
2: It's a good thing. Uniformity is good. And counting more paper is always the best way to audit electronic results, which is exactly what we'll be doing.
1: Now, some states are challenging the directive in court. West Virginia is not part of those efforts. I'm Jeff Jenkins for the Morning News.
0: And now with an update on sports, filling in for Daniel Woods this morning is Kyle Wiggs. Kyle, it's game week for high school football players in West Virginia.
3: It is kind of unbelievable, but the time has arrived. High school football, the last scrimmages this past weekend, and Metro News coverage of high school football will return on Wednesday night. It's the return of High School Sportsline, 7:06 until 9 o'clock, and then on Thursday night, it's the Metro News SSAC Kickoff Classic, Clay Battelle against Cameron, and you can enjoy that one on Metro News TV at the website and at the Metro News TV app. A full slate of games on Friday night and the return of Metro News Game Night. That's all coming up this week on Metro News Radio and Television. Preseason camp continuing for the Mountaineers and for the Marshall Thundering Herd. Those teams inside of 2 weeks now until the September 5th season openers. College soccer from Sunday, the 23rd ranked WVU women. It was a scoreless game with Duquesne late when Sophia Nickel, who had come in off the bench again, scored her third goal in as many games. Nickel gets the game winner. West Virginia adds insurance. The Mountaineers beat Duquesne by a final of 2-0. Again, WVU 2-0 in the early portion of the women's soccer season. Marshall improved to 2-1. The Thundering Herd women defeated Wright State by a final score of 3-2. The 23rd ranked WVU men's soccer team hosts St. Bonaventure for the Mountaineers' home opener tonight. West Virginia needs a bounce back. They lost their season opener 3-0 on the road at Charlotte back on Thursday. Major League Baseball, Blake Snell was in fine form for the Dodgers. He helped shut the Pirates out. In fact, L.A. blanked the Pirates. Snell and three relievers blanked the Bucks on just two singles. The Dodgers beat the Pirates 4-0. Arizona came back, beat the Reds 5-3. Tampa Bay 3, and the Baltimore Orioles nothing. Morning news time, 6:20.
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5: The Raleigh County community is mourning the loss of four people killed in a crash Friday night in Charleston. The crash was reported shortly before 10:30 near the Interstate 64 Interstate 77 interchange close to Pennsylvania Avenue. Officials say a vehicle went off the highway, killing four people with ties to Raleigh County. Their names are not being released at this time out of respect for the families. Authorities have not said what caused the vehicle to leave the highway. The crash remains under investigation. Police are investigating several recent vehicle break-ins and an auto theft on the WVU Tech campus in Beckley. Campus police received reports involving vehicles parked along Church Street and near University Hall. One vehicle was stolen from the Church Street parking lot but was later recovered. Police say suspects have targeted unlocked vehicles and valuables left in plain sight. Forced entry has also been reported.

0: reported. Students, employees, and visitors are urged to lock their vehicles, remove keys, and keep valuables out of sight. Anyone who notices suspicious activity should call University Police at 304-929-COPS. Two children were killed and a third was critically injured in a crash Saturday afternoon in Clay County. State police say 34-year-old James Neal II of Indore was driving along Clay Highway near the Indore post office when his vehicle left the road and struck a parked front end loader. A 7-year-old boy and a 13-year-old boy were pronounced dead at the scene. A 14-year-old boy was taken to CAMC General Hospital with life-threatening injuries. He was listed in critical but stable condition. Neal suffered minor injuries. The cause of the crash remains under investigation. Two people were arrested Friday after Fayetteville police reported finding more than a pound of meth and several grams of fentanyl inside a hotel room. Officers responded to the Quality Inn after receiving a complaint about a man believed to have an active arrest warrant. Police identified the pair as Chris Tucker and Megan Osborne. Investigators say Tucker had a warrant from Virginia. During a search of their hotel room, officers allegedly found about 1.2 pounds of meth, another 5 grams of meth, and 5.4 grams of fentanyl. Both faced drug charges. Tucker was also charged as a fugitive from justice. They were taken to Southern Regional Jail. Mon Power has rescheduled a planned power outage affecting parts of Greenbrier and Pocahontas counties. The outage is now scheduled for Wednesday, August 26th from 8 a.m. until 2 p.m. Affected communities include Lewisburg, Maxwellton, Anthony, Frankfort, Rennick, Trout, Droop, Hillsboro, Watoga, Mill Point, Raintown, and Buckeye. The outage was originally scheduled for August 20th, but was postponed because of weather. Customers with questions can call Mon Power at 800-686-0022. Raynell is receiving $1.7 million in federal funding for new sidewalks. The money comes from the U.S. Department of Agriculture's Rural Development's Community Facilities Grant Program. Officials say the project will improve pedestrian safety, connect residents with downtown businesses, and help correct stormwater drainage problems. If you see news happening, text NEWS 35651 to submit a tip. That's your news update. I'm Fred Persinger II.
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4: What does life after service look like? Kicking back? Taking it easy? We believe it looks a little different. It looks like leading for all veterans, helping shape policies to make certain they get the benefits they've earned, and ensuring every veteran's voice is heard. It looks like advancing to meet today's veterans where they are, lifting them up, and strengthening the bond that unites us. It looks like serving when disaster strikes, boots on the ground, helping our communities recover and rebuild. From the capital to our hometowns, we don't just show up when it's easy. We show up when it matters. Because a veteran's mission never truly ends, and neither does ours. The VFW, still leading, still advancing,

0: Morning news time is 6:26. I'm Chris Lawrence. President Trump's 50% tariffs on Canadian goods took effect over the weekend.
1: Trump's trade policies appear to be rattling Republicans just 10 weeks before the midterm elections. Maine Senator Susan Collins, breaking with Trump on the tariffs, is not expected to appear with Vice President J.D. Vance when he visits Maine today. And at least 8 Republican senators from farm states are now publicly opposing Trump's plan to lower tariffs on imported beef.
0: That's ABC's Karen Hua. For the first time, New York City's medical examiner and the NYPD have identified a victim of the September 11th attacks using genetic genealogy, pairing DNA testing with family trees.
2: The newly identified victim is an adult woman. Her family has chosen to stay private. She's one of nearly 1,100 victims who have never been formally identified. The medical examiner's office has vowed all along never to give up, trying to identify as many of them as possible.
0: That's ABC's Rena Roy. Yet another law enforcement officer has been charged with misusing the Flock license plate reading camera system. The Fort Bend County Sheriff's Office in southeast Texas announced an arrest.
3: Sergio Rodriguez charged with misusing Flock license plate readers to track a woman for at least 5 months. Charging documents say Rodriguez also placed a tracking device on the woman's vehicle. In response to the growing backlash, Flock CEO Garrett Langley announced changes this month to Flock's platform to hopefully combat abuse of the system.
4: These changes fall into three big areas: privacy, security, and accountability.
3: Those changes include a built-in tool to flag unusual or repeated searches, and law enforcement must enter a valid records code or criminal case number.
0: That's ABC's Joe McCoy from Houston. Roads around the nation's capital became a racetrack on Sunday for the first time.
5: A lot of horsepower roaring through the capital, including Pennsylvania Avenue, not far from the White House. Kyle Kirkwood wins the Freedom 250, a race so nice he hopes he'll do it twice.
6: I don't know if we're ever going to get another chance at this. I hope we do. This was awesome. But this was, what a dream come true.
5: AP journalist Michelle Price writing, for once, things were moving fast in the nation's capital. I'm Wayne Cabot, ABC News.
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8: In 2005, head coach John Bowers led the Morgantown Mohicans to a thrilling 27-24 overtime win over the Nitro Wildcats that sealed the Class AAA state championship game. It would be 20 years before the Mohicans would hoist the big school's trophy again. 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
8: Last December, Morgantown defeated the always tough Martinsburg Bulldogs 28-21 to capture another big school state title. For that championship, the head coach was Sean Beiser, and we recently asked the veteran head coach, how much is that game talked about as the Mohicans get ready to open the 26th season?
10: I'll be honest with you, we haven't talked about it really at all. I mean, you know, we got our rings came in late, so we had to do that, which I was like, I want to be past this already, and you know, that sort of thing. So we don't even talk about really last year. We just talk about the expectation of what is expected in our program.
8: Returning junior quarterback Maddox Twigg, who accounted for 3,323 total yards and 44 touchdowns last season, including 3 touchdowns in the title game, feels really good about this year's team.
11: We got the weapons to do it for sure on the line, D-line, O-line, DBs, all the way around the field. We definitely have the weapons. We just got to put our mind to it and come together as a team and get that connection strong, and I think we can go all the way.
8: This year's Morgantown schedule is packed with playoff teams from last year, and they'll open the season on the road this Friday night as they travel to Wood County to battle the Big Reds of Parkersburg. Kick from Stadium Field is set.

0: for 7.
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2: 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This morning in Parkersburg, clear skies, 58 degrees, Charleston cloudy and 60, Buchanan cloudy and 59, Beckley cloudy and 57, and this morning in Martinsburg, light rain and 62 degrees. It's 6:31. This is the morning news.

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16: In 1914, the same year the first

0: commercial flight soared and the Panama Canal opened, Greer Industries was born. 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
1: 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We're just a little over a week away from the 1st of September, which is historically the early Canada goose season and dove season opening day. But this year, those two seasons, at least for the moment, aren't on the calendar. The seasons are actually set by the U.S. Fish and Wildlife Service following recommendations from the state. But this year, for whatever reason, the feds have not quite literally gotten their ducks or even geese or doves in a row. Steve Rao, Assistant Chief of Game at DNR, told me on this past Saturday's West Virginia Outdoors, there is anticipation we'll have that process completed very soon.
2: The Fish and Wildlife Service is letting the flyways know that the anticipation is first part of next week, early half of next week, that the rules will be completed. And then, you know, as soon as the states know, then we've got the brochure is ready, our season brochure, migratory bird season, and it will be it will be posted.
1: Meaning early this week. The season is supposed to start a week from tomorrow. The issue is bureaucracy. More on that tomorrow. I'm Chris Lawrence with Outdoors Today on Metro News, the voice of West Virginia. 6:38 on the morning news. Time to get another update on sports. Filling in for Daniel Woods this morning is Kyle Wiggs. Kyle, good morning.
3: Thanks, and good morning. The Mountaineers have no worries at the punter position as Colorado State transfer Brian Hansen was brought in to replace Oliver Straw. And Mountaineer coach Rich Rodriguez says Hansen has had a very good camp. He'll also hold for place kicks. Western Kentucky transfer Jack Cassidy is expected to handle kickoff duties. And Rodriguez says Cassidy is battling with Fairmont native Nick Flower for the place kicking duties.
4: Starting kicker, I mean, probably Jack and Nate are probably ahead of Peter right now. We did a lot of kicks today. I mean, a bunch of, that wasn't live, but a little bit of pressure on them being out there. And it was good at times, and it was uneven at times as well. So I think that battle, you know, you'd like for somebody to emerge in the next week, but right now it's pretty close between Nate and probably Nate and Jack right now. And Peter still catching up to him because he was out for a little bit.
3: Alabama transfer Peter Notaro in the mix for the place-kicking job as well. Preseason camp continues today with a late afternoon practice for the Mountaineers. We'll talk about it coming up on the CityNet statewide sports line tonight at 6:06. Women's soccer from Sunday. The Mountaineers got another goal from Sophia Nickel. She scored late in the game to break a scoreless tie. The Mountaineers would add insurance. They go on to defeat Duquesne 2-0. For Nickel, that's three goals in three games so far. Mountaineer coach Nikki Izzo-Brown.
5: Super, super soph. We're not going to jinx her, but wow, is that kid been incredible. Nothing, I tell her to play in the back, I tell her to play up top, I tell her you're not starting, you're starting. You know, she doesn't bend at all. She just says, okay, coach, and then does her job and does it so well.
3: Mountaineers 3-0 on the young season. Marshall's women's team is 2-1. Marshall University women's soccer team beat Wright State 3-2 on Sunday. The 23rd-ranked WVU men's soccer team hosts St. Bonaventure for its home opener tonight. The Mountaineers need a bounce-back win. They lost their opener 3-0 at Charlotte on Thursday. High school football coverage returns to Metro News this week. Wednesday night, it's the debut of High School Sportsline on the radio network at 7:06. Thursday, there are seven games on the schedule to open the season, including the Metro News SSAC Kickoff Classic between Clay Battelle and Cameron. Watch that game on Metro News TV. And game night returns on Friday night. A full slate of games, of course, on opening night in high school football. Metro News game night

0: of hits in Colorado, man. Like, I mean, just in general, right? Like, the field's massive, the ball flies. So, like, and the grass is fast out there, too. Like, for guys that haven't taken grounders out there, like, ball moves quick if you hit it in the grass out there. So, I mean, I think all string all those together, like, that's why guys like to hit here. I mean, of course, like, homer's going to be a homer anywhere, but like, to mix in some flight and mix in some knocks, and we run the bases so well. So, when you get a big field like that and we can expose some arms, then it's fun.
1: Dalotta and the Guardians beat Colorado 3-2. Caitlin Clark scored 37 points. Indiana Fever beat the Chicago Sky Sunday night 113-90. Morning news time is 6:42.
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3: The Raleigh County community is mourning the loss of four people killed in a crash Friday night in Charleston. The crash was reported shortly before 10:30 near the Interstate 64 Interstate 77 interchange close to Pennsylvania Avenue. Officials say a vehicle went off the highway, killing four people with ties to Raleigh County. Their names are not being released at this time out of respect for the families. Authorities have not said what caused the vehicle to leave the highway. The crash remains under investigation. Police are investigating several recent vehicle break-ins and an auto theft on the WVU Tech campus in Beckley. Campus police received reports involving vehicles parked along Church Street and near University Hall. One vehicle was stolen from the Church Street parking lot but was later recovered. Police say suspects have targeted unlocked vehicles and valuables left in plain sight. Forced entry has also been reported. Students, employees, and visitors are urged to lock their vehicles, remove keys, and keep valuables out of sight. Anyone who notices suspicious activity should call University Police at 304-929-COPS. Two children were killed and a third was critically injured in a crash Saturday afternoon in Clay County. State police say 34-year-old James Neal II of Indore was driving along Clay Highway near the Indore post office when his vehicle left the road and struck a parked front end loader. A 7-year-old boy and a 13-year-old boy were pronounced dead at the scene. A 14-year-old boy was taken to CAMC General Hospital with life-threatening injuries. He was listed in critical but stable condition. Neal suffered minor injuries. The cause of the crash remains under investigation. Two people were arrested Friday after Fayetteville police reported finding more than a pound of meth and several grams of fentanyl inside a hotel room. Officers responded to the Quality Inn after receiving a complaint about a man believed to have an active arrest warrant. Police identified the pair as Chris Tucker and Megan Osborne. Investigators say Tucker had a warrant from Virginia. During a search of their hotel room, officers allegedly found about 1.2 pounds of meth, another 5 grams of meth, and 5.4 grams of fentanyl. Both faced drug charges. Tucker was also charged as a fugitive from justice. They were taken to Southern Regional Jail. Mon Power has rescheduled a planned power outage affecting parts of Greenbrier and Pocahontas counties. The outage is now scheduled for Wednesday, August 26th from 8 a.m. until 2 p.m. Affected communities include Lewisburg, Maxwellton, Anthony, Frankfort, Rennick, Trout, Droop, Hillsboro, Watoga, Mill Point, Raintown, and Buckeye. The outage was originally scheduled for August 20th, but was postponed because of weather. Customers with questions can call Mon Power at 800-686-0022. Raynell is receiving $1.7 million in federal funding for new sidewalks. The money comes from the U.S. Department of Agriculture's Rural Development's Community Facilities Grant Program. Officials say the project will improve pedestrian safety, connect residents with downtown businesses, and help correct stormwater drainage problems. If you see news happening, text NEWS 35651 to submit a tip. That's your news update. I'm Fred Persinger II.
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0: Morning News Time is 6:48. I'm Chris Lawrence. Tragedy in Clay County.
1: State police say two boys, 13 and 7, are dead after the SUV they were in slammed into a parked in loader along State Route 16 near Indore Saturday afternoon. Troopers say a family member, 34-year-old James Neal II of Indore, was driving the SUV when it veered off the road and struck the back of that inloader. The two boys, who also lived in Indore, died at the scene. A second 13-year-old boy from Bickmore is in critical but stable condition at CAMC General. Neal suffered minor injuries and is hospitalized in Summersville, where troopers say he has been cooperating with their investigation. I'm Jeff Jenkins, WVMetroNews.com.
0: Four people died when a pickup truck plunged 42 feet off the elevated interstate in Charleston. That vehicle landed in a gravel yard near the I-64-77 split on Friday night. It killed all four people in the pickup truck. And that's the second vehicle crash in which the vehicle went over the elevated interstate in Charleston in the past week. Former state delegate and former schoolteacher Elliot Pritt is scheduled to appear this morning in federal court in Charleston. Pritt was indicted by a federal grand jury last week, charging him with the alleged grooming of a 15-year-old girl into a sexual relationship and then allegedly intimidating the girl from going forward to authorities. Today's court appearance is set for 10 this morning, and it will include arraignment as well as a detention hearing. A suspended Morgan County magistrate is free on bond this morning, facing charges of brandishing a deadly weapon. Vince Shambaugh was released on $10,000 personal recognizance bond. Reports indicate that the charges followed an investigation and that alleged Shambaugh threatened violence at a public market and against two employees of the courthouse. There are also reports that he pulled a gun in his office at the Morgan County Courthouse in Berkeley Springs. State police filed those charges. A Mingo County man faces charges of malicious wounding this morning. State police say 57-year-old George Runyon of Del Barton is charged with beating an individual with a firearm. 69-year-old Richard Queen suffered a laceration to his head in the incident. Queen told troopers the beating followed a verbal confrontation Friday night. Runyon had prior convictions of domestic battery and being a prohibited person in possession of a firearm. That charge, along with malicious wounding, has been filed again. He's in the Southwestern Regional Jail this morning. A Charleston attorney says electric bus manufacturer Green Power has a number of issues. Travis Griffith, who has represented several former employees in harassment claims against Green Power, says there are currently only a handful of workers at the South Charleston plant.
2: I can safely say that there are currently 9 employees, including the management, working in that South Charleston plant. The most they ever employed was 89, and that was as of December 31st to 24.
0: Green Power buses are currently parked across the state because of a federal agency safety investigation. We reached out to Green Power for comment on the story. However, the company has not responded to that request. West Virginia.

0: First Foundation Executive Director Jonathan Board says a recent announcement from State Attorney General J.B. McCuskey will impact the future opioid settlement monies, not those past settlement. McCuskey announced last week that future settlement funds will mostly go into the state's general fund, but Board says money from previous settlements will be still handled by the foundation.
1: That announcement distinguishes these possible future actions from prior settlements, which are governed by the West Virginia First Memorandum of Understanding, which created the West Virginia First Foundation and established the formula for allocating opioid settlement funds.
0: And Board says the West Virginia First Foundation is moving forward with its priorities. The DOH would like to give the zipper merge another try, although the construction traffic pattern has not worked very well in West Virginia. Transportation Secretary Todd Rumbaugh.
2: We have tried to do the zipper merge in the past. It doesn't seem to work. Folks insist on getting in the early merge. The folks from out of state pull up down the other side, and everybody gets ticked off. And things go sideways.
0: The zipper would have two lanes of traffic funnel into one as vehicles from the two lanes alternate just like a zipper. U.S. Senator Jim Justice will visit the Northern Panhandle for a pair of events today. He'll be in Tridelphia to discuss his Stopping Addiction and Falls for the Elderly, or SAFE Act. Later, he'll celebrate back to school for the year at Cameron Elementary School. And the city of Weston is getting a much-needed piece of equipment. The Agency for Surplus Property has acquired a street sweeper through the Federal Surplus Personal Property Donation Program for the city to use in ongoing recovery efforts from the July 21st flooding. Morning news time is 6:53.

0: In 1914, the same year the first commercial flight soared and the Panama Canal opened, Greer Industries was born. Herbert and Agnes Greer began in Morgantown, West Virginia, striking the first pick into the limestone formation that would become the backbone of one of the state's great industrial legacies. From the roads we drive on, the buildings we build, and the communities we serve, Greer Industries has been delivering quality for decades. At Greer Industries, we've been improving lives for more than a century.
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4: Mountaineer head coach Rich Rodriguez says he's pleased where the defense is, personnel and scheme-wise, as West Virginia continues preparations for the September 5th season opener against Coastal Carolina.
7: We're doing probably more stuff than, and I've been around Zach a bunch of times. I think we're doing more stuff defensively than we ever have. And he won't, you know, he's going to be, you know, things that aren't working or our guys can't grasp, he won't put it in there. And most of it has been just things we'll need all year. I mean, he's got some stuff in for first game and all that, but we do a whole lot. But Zach's always done a whole lot. So he's demanding of our guys from a schematic understanding football standpoint. You know, you'd like to be good enough, just play this one front, one blitz, one coverage, and be good enough to win games that way. But I don't know if anybody can do that nowadays. But we do a lot, probably a lot more stuff than most. But if we can't execute it, I'll be the first one to step in and say, hey, Zach, you know, we're struggling to execute it. We got to pin it down to, you know, a handful.
4: Mountaineers practice again this afternoon. They'll go again Tuesday. That'll be the next time we hear from head coach Rich Rodriguez. We're inside of 2 weeks until the season opener now. With the Golden Blue Report, I'm Kyle Wiggs, Metro News Sports.
8: 6:59 on the morning news. Coming up in our Metro News backgrounder, the sudden passing of the Clay Center for the Arts and Sciences. Longtime director, we'll hear more about his life. Also, we'll have TJ Metta's commentary this morning, the entertainment report, and more news, sports, and weather. Stay with us. For Kyle Wiggs, I'm Chris Lawrence, and you're listening to Metro News, the voice of West Virginia.
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10: Ramping up the pressure, CJ Papa, Fox News, and the cracks appear to be showing. Iran's real currency hits a new record low of $2 million to the U.S. dollar in morning trading. Fox's Trey Yink explains from Tel Aviv.
11: And the United States is set to unleash new economic sanctions against Iran to put new pressure on the regime in Tehran. U.S. Treasury Secretary Scott Bessent wrote on Sunday, President Donald Trump and the overwhelming might of our military have significantly dismantled Iran's military capabilities and weakened its nuclear program. Now we are entering the endgame. At dawn begins an economic D-Day, the single greatest financial offensive ever marshaled against any adversary. The head of Iran's Supreme National Security Council responded on X, saying if the economic war continues, not a single drop of oil will be exported, neither through the Strait of Hormuz nor from anywhere in the Persian Gulf.
10: She's on trial for murdering her three little children, and the closing arguments in her case loom. Fox's Nate Foy reporting this morning from outside the courthouse in Plymouth, Massachusetts.
12: The witness taking the stand will continue from Friday, and it's Dr. Avram Mack, a forensic psychiatrist, who testified on Friday that he believes that Lindsey Clancy was not suffering from postpartum psychosis and that she knew the difference between right and wrong when she killed her three children. He interviewed her two times and reviewed her medical file as well. The jury heard about that.

0: That this case has really become a competing story from two expert witnesses. This is after the defense rested its case on Friday with their expert witness, forensic psychiatrist Dr. Philip Resnick, telling the jury that he believes that Clancy did suffer from postpartum psychosis.
1: The new tariffs placed on Canadian goods and President Trump include wine, hockey sticks, cement, as well as paper and textile products. Now the president awaits a response from his Canadian counterpart. 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
1: Primary season resumes tomorrow when voters head to the polls to cast their ballots in person. Fox's Tanya J. Powers has a preview.
5: In Georgia, a special election runoff is being held to fill the 13th district seat that was held by Democratic Congressman David Scott, who passed away in April. Scott's daughter, Marcy, is running against Everton Blair. Both are Democrats. Neither candidate captured the 50% majority needed to win the seat outright in the July special election. Oklahoma is holding its primary runoff elections, including races for the Republican gubernatorial nominee and Democratic Senate nominee. And in South Carolina, voters will cast ballots in a special GOP primary runoff to determine the party's nominee in the November general election to fill Senator Lindsey Graham's seat following his death last month. Tanya J. Powers, Fox News.
1: The Hawk Fire racing through parts of Reno, Nevada. The blaze 0% contained, about 15,000 acres charred so far.
6: Speaking of the wind direction, it's very key, especially when you consider Reno. That's where we have a lot of people living. And if we see a wind shift, not only could that change the direction of the fire growth, but it's going to bring in the poor air quality with the smoke. Right now in the overnight hours, calmer winds coming in from the southwest. That's actually probably the best wind flow you can have, because although there's not a lot of moisture, that is the direction where you could get a little more moisture in the atmosphere. Relative humidity as we go into the afternoon will be dropping. Right now we're sitting at about 30-35%, which is typical for the overnight, but in the afternoon we drop down to the teens, and so that very dry air is not going to be helpful to the fire fight.
1: That's Fox Weather's Brittany Merwin. More foul weather for Hawaii. The storm Mokay has been downgraded to a tropical depression, but it still threatens Hawaii with heavy rain. Now, just remember, the islands are still trying to bounce back from Hurricane Lala, which hammered the Big Island 2 weeks ago, and more rain from this storm, forecasters say, could create some mudslides. I'm CJ Papa. This is Fox News.
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10: 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We're looking at partly sunny skies for today, high about 75. Tonight, clear skies, low 52. Tomorrow, mostly sunny, high 78. Wednesday, partly sunny, high 82. Thursday, cloudy with a thunderstorm, high near 80. And then Friday, it's going to be partly sunny. The morning shower in spots, followed by an afternoon thunderstorm, high 78. That's your Metro News AccuWeather from the WJLS News Network.
11: It is Monday, August 24th, 2026, and this is the Morning News, the service of Metro News, the voice of West Virginia. I'm Chris Lawrence, and it's 7:06. Let's take a look at what's happening across the state of West Virginia with an update from the Metro News Anchor Desk. A federal court appearance today for former state lawmaker and fired teacher Ellie.

0: Yeah, Pritt.
1: Pritt is scheduled to appear in federal court this morning starting at 10 o'clock before federal magistrate judge Omar Abahassan. Pritt was indicted by a federal grand jury last week. Indictments charging him with allegedly grooming a 15-year-old girl into a sexual relationship and then allegedly intimidating the girl from going forward. This morning's hearing includes an initial appearance, arraignment, and detention hearing on the indictments. Pritt has been held in the Carter County, Kentucky Detention Center since his arrest a few weeks ago after he was charged by the FBI. Since then, he's resigned his seat in the House of Delegates, withdrew his name from the general election ballot, and was fired by the Fayette County Board of Education. I'm Jeff Jenkins, WVMetroNews.com.
2: Two Clay County boys, ages 7 and 13, are dead after the SUV they were riding in slammed into an end loader that was parked along State Route 16 near Endor Saturday afternoon. State police say the vehicle the boys were in veered off the road. The driver, 34-year-old James Neal, is hospitalized as well. He suffered minor injuries. A second 13-year-old boy is hospitalized. He's in critical but stable condition at CAMC General in Charleston. Charleston police are releasing more information about that bad wreck from Friday night that claimed the lives of four people in the capital city. Police say it was a pickup truck, and it went over the retaining wall at the I-6477 split. The truck fell more than 42 feet, landing in the gravel yard below. The names of the victims have not yet been released. A Chapmanville man is jailed on charges of strangulation, domestic battery, and child abuse. Troopers were called to a home in Chapmanville where they found the 22-year-old victim with marks on her neck and a one-month-old child that had an eye injury. The victim told troopers that 26-year-old Charles Shepard had choked her and punched the baby in a domestic argument. Shepard is in the Southwestern Regional Jail. State Transportation Secretary Todd Rumbaugh says it may be time to try the zipper merge again. Rumbaugh telling state lawmakers earlier this month previous attempts have not gone so well because West Virginia travelers favor the right-hand merge for construction projects. And Rumbaugh says it's a chore to get people to accept anything new.
3: Once traffic starts queuing up and backing up at a work zone, a zipper merge does get folks through faster. It keeps both lanes moving at a constant speed as long as folks alternate. Trying to educate the public becomes very hard with these. There are some different concepts that we've been looking at to maybe try this again.
2: Rumbaugh says the DOH is considering several other versions of the zipper merge that could be used on a few state highway projects later this year. You can read more at WVMetroNews.com. West Virginia's request for a waiver for the use of SNAP benefits on certain hot foods appears to still be in limbo with the USDA. Kelly Allen, director of the West Virginia Center on Budget and Policy, said the waiver has some issues.
4: The complexity of the waiver, limiting options to very specific hot foods, could have made it more difficult for retailers to implement and confusing for families to know what they could and couldn't buy.
2: The state asked for the waiver in the request to remove sugary drinks from the list of approved items for purchase. Those two requests, though, wound up being separated, and then a federal judge blocked the sugary drink ban. The West Virginia Hospital Association has announced that President and CEO Jim Kaufman has stepped down. Kaufman is being replaced on an interim basis by Tony Gregory, who has been the association's vice president. The Green Power Motor Company opened up its manufacturing plant in South Charleston to great fanfare 2 years ago, promising a green future for school transportation as well as good-paying jobs in South Charleston. However, now the promise of 200 good jobs appears to be a distant memory with a lot of problems. Charleston attorney Travis Griffith said Green Power operates more like a fundraiser and less like a school bus company.
5: The company was formed in 2016, Green Power Motor Company, and it's traded on the NASDAQ. But even now, we're a decade into this company, and it's still in what looks like a financing-based model of business, where they're still trying to raise money.
2: West Virginia purchased 41 of those green-powered buses at a cost of $15 million in April of 2023. Only 22 were delivered, and now all of them sit idle because of an ongoing non-compliance safety investigation by the federal government. Weston remains in recovery mode after the July 21st flooding. The city is getting some additional help, though, in its cleanup effort. The State Agency for Surplus Property says through a partnership with the Federal Surplus Personal Property Donation Program, they've secured a street sweeper for the town of Weston. It's coming from the state of Iowa. Raynell is getting new sidewalks. The Greenbrier County town recently learned it will receive $1.7 million from the U.S. Department of Agriculture's Rural Development Fund for the project. And a big change in the weather from what we've been used to. A cold front is breaking the humidity, and we'll have sunshine, low humidity, and crisp and cooler mornings for the first half of this week.

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6: As veterans, we've dealt with noise. From chains clanking as they're clamped onto cargo, to orders coming down the chain of command. We can handle that kind of noise. Back home, the noise is different. It seems like everyone's talking all at once and over each other because they just want to be heard. They're taking selfies and oversharing. But we know that it's not about hearing. It's about listening. Listening to what's actually happening with our fellow veterans. Understanding each other because we share the same experiences, the same vocabulary, following the same paths that others have walked. If only we can pick up the trail. Make the Connection is a place for veterans to hear stories from other veterans. 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
8: 7:15 on the morning news still ahead. Kyle Wiggs will have an update on sports. Right now in our backgrounder, Clay Center for the Arts and Science President and CEO Al Nassar leaves behind a number of legacies following his sudden death back on Friday. Clay Center Board Chairman Rob Aliff shares one of them in our backgrounder.
9: He arrived on the scene in 2015. He was with us for 11 years as the president and CEO of the Clay Center. And an example of his vision is that he wanted one of the elements of our mission at the Clay Center is to take science and art education to the whole state of West Virginia, not just here in the region, in the southern West Virginia region or in Charleston. And one of his visions was to develop a mobile

0: unit that we entitled Clay to Go, and it literally travels the entire state of West Virginia and introduces science and science curriculum into schools, and it's all through the Clay Center. And that was all Al's vision, and he not only did he have the vision, but he was such an incredibly intelligent and visionary person that he actually developed the exhibit, built it at our Clay Center from the ground up, from his own drawings and his own designs. And that will be a legacy that he'll carry, that will carry on long after he's left us.
1: That's Clay Center Board Chairman Rob Aliff. 7:17 on the morning news. Let's go back to the sports desk. Kyle Wiggs has the update. Good morning, Kyle.
2: Thanks, and good morning. 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The WVSSAC Metro News Kickoff Classic. Clay Battelle will take on Cameron. 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We get the high school sports season kicked off proper. The Mountaineers and Marshall, their season opening games inside of 2 weeks. Mountaineers will practice again today. Head coach Rich Rodriguez will meet the media once again on Tuesday. We'll talk about it, of course, on the CityNet statewide sports line 6:06 tonight. College soccer, the Mountaineer women are 3-0. WVU defeated Duquesne in women's soccer 2-0 on Sunday. Marshall's women, they came from behind. Marshall improved to 2-1 on the young season, defeating Wright State by a final of 3-2. The 23rd-ranked WVU men's soccer team hosts St. Bonaventure. That's the home opener for the Mountaineer men tonight. Dick DeLess Soccer Stadium is the site, a 6 p.m. kickoff for college soccer. Major League Baseball, Dodgers beat the Pirates by a final of 4-0. Arizona topped the Reds 5-3. Tampa Bay over the Orioles 3-0. And Chase DeLauder of the Cleveland Guardians, he had quite a day with a couple of extra base hits. His first one put the Guardians in front.
3: Well, how about that? Up the alley. Kwan all the way to third. He might keep going.
4: Oh, yeah.
3: It gets by the center fielder. Kwan will score. DeLauder's going to keep going. He's digging for three. He'll go in standing with an RBI triple, and it's 1-0 Guardians.
2: A pair of triples and three base hits for Chase DeLauder in the Guardians' 7-2 win on the road at Colorado Sunday. WNBA, Caitlin Clark scored 37 points. Kelsey Mitchell added 30. The Indiana Fever beat the Chicago Sky Sunday night, 113-90. Ryan Blaney came from the 17th position to win consecutive NASCAR Cup Series race. Blaney taking the checkered flag at New Hampshire on Sunday. And Kyle Kirkwood won that IndyCar race in downtown D.C. Sunday. Morning news time, 7:20.
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6: The Raleigh County community is mourning the loss of four people killed in a crash Friday night in Charleston. The crash was reported shortly before 10:30 near the Interstate 64 Interstate 77 interchange close to Pennsylvania Avenue. Officials say a vehicle went off the highway, killing four people with ties to Raleigh County. Their names are not being released at this time out of respect for the families. Authorities have not said what caused the vehicle to leave the highway. The crash remains under investigation. Police are investigating several recent vehicle break-ins and an auto theft on the WVU Tech campus in Beckley. Campus police received reports involving vehicles parked along Church Street and near University Hall. One vehicle was stolen from the Church Street parking lot but was later recovered. Police say suspects have targeted unlocked vehicles and valuables left in plain sight. Forced entry has also been reported. Students, employees, and visitors are urged to lock their vehicles, remove keys, and keep valuables out of sight. Anyone who notices suspicious activity should call University Police at 304-929-COPS. Two children were killed, and a third was critically injured in a crash Saturday afternoon in Clay County. State police say 34-year-old James Neal II of Indore was driving along Clay Highway near the Indore post office when his vehicle left the road and struck a parked front-end loader. A seven-year-old

0: Old boy and a 13-year-old boy were pronounced dead at the scene. A 14-year-old boy was taken to CAMC General Hospital with life-threatening injuries. He was listed in critical but stable condition. Neil suffered minor injuries. The cause of the crash remains under investigation. Two people were arrested Friday after Fayetteville police reported finding more than a pound of meth and several grams of fentanyl inside a hotel room. Officers responded to the Quality Inn after receiving a complaint about a man believed to have an active arrest warrant. Police identify the pair as Chris Tucker and Megan Osborne. Investigators say Tucker had a warrant from Virginia. During a search of their hotel room, officers allegedly found about 1.2 pounds of meth, another 5 grams of meth, and 5.4 grams of fentanyl. Both faced drug charges. Tucker was also charged as a fugitive from justice. They were taken to Southern Regional Jail. Mon Power has rescheduled a planned power outage affecting parts of Greenbrier and Pocahontas counties. The outage is now scheduled for Wednesday, August 26th from 8 a.m. until 2 p.m. Affected communities include Lewisburg, Maxwellton, Anthony, Frankfort, Rennick, Trout, Droop, Hillsboro, Watoga, Mill Point, Raintown, and Buckeye. The outage was originally scheduled for August 20th, but was postponed because of weather. Customers with questions can call Mon Power at 800-686-0022. Raynell is receiving $1.7 million in federal funding for new sidewalks. The money comes from the U.S. Department of Agriculture's Rural Development's Community Facilities Grant Program. Officials say the project will improve pedestrian safety, connect residents with downtown businesses, and help correct stormwater drainage problems. If you see news happening, text NEWS 35651 to submit a tip. That's your news update. I'm Fred Persinger II.
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1: The Yale Budget Lab says that the typical household is already paying about $1,100 extra per year because of the current tariff regime that's in place. So this has meant higher prices for shoppers. And I think that there is an interesting added dynamic going on here that we are now 10 weeks out from the midterm elections. We know that prices, inflation, the economy are a top, if not the top concern for so many voters. A lot of the states that have the biggest trade with Canada, think Michigan, Wisconsin, those are critical states in the midterm election.
0: 50% tariffs on some Canadian goods taking effect Saturday after the U.S. and Canada failed to reach a trade deal. Sticking points in trade talks include protections for Canadian dairy farmers and bans on the U.S. alcohol in sale of U.S. alcohol in Canada. The United States Postal Service has released a new rule adding verification requirements to all mail-in ballots. These changes will not go into effect until the court lifts its current injunction. The mail service and the changes would occur immediately if given the go-ahead.
2: The Postal Service says it's implementing an executive order that was signed by the president in March that would require states to submit lists of each voter's name and address in order to receive a mail-in ballot. The Postal Service also, in its new rule, would require new barcodes that would go on every mail-in ballot. States would be required to input their information into what's being called a federal ballot mail portal before that ballot will be accepted for mailing.
0: ABC News national correspondent Stephen Portnoy. Supreme Court Chief Justice John Roberts is allowing the White House to continue with construction on President Trump's East Wing ballroom project.
3: It's status quo. They are, as President Trump has said, building 24/7 on the East Wing project, notwithstanding this legal battle. But Chief Justice John Roberts by himself, he did not refer this to the full Supreme Court. It was not voted on. There was no decision. He simply issued what's called an administrative stay. It's kind of like a timeout in the legal dispute. And effectively here, that's a win for Trump.
0: ABC's Devin Dwyer. Two Phoenix police officers have been arrested and fired following a criminal investigation into a violent, unreported traffic stop earlier this month. Police say officers Louis Vasquez Jr. and Antonio Felix assaulted both the man and woman during the stop, also using a taser on them. Police Chief Matthew Giordano.
4: They're charged with the following crimes: aggravated assault, aggravated robbery, kidnapping, felony assault involving bound or otherwise physically restrained individual, threatening and intimidating, criminal damage, hindering prosecution, and tampering with evidence.
0: No indication the officers knew the victims. Giordano says he has no idea what their motive was. The stop happened on the night of August 5th. The officers were placed on immediate administrative leave August 13th, and detectives interviewed them for the first time over the weekend. Well, coming up in the entertainment report, a star of song and screen has died. We'll tell you about that. Plus, the Paramount Warner Brothers merger is off the rocks, or is on the rocks. And moviegoers continue to love them some Spider-Man. All of that coming your way at 7:55. It's 7:29 now in the morning news. Time for the look at the West Virginia lottery numbers. We go back to Friday. Mega Millions. Nobody got the jackpot. It's up to $130 million for the next drawing. Friday's Mega Millions numbers were 1, 25, 34, 48, 57, and the Mega Ball was 24. The Cash 25 numbers were 1, 10, 11, 15, 18, and 24. On to Saturday, and Powerball. The Powerball numbers, no jackpot winner on Saturday night, so it rises to $81 million. The Powerball numbers Saturday night were 13, 31, 54, 57, 65, and the Powerball was 23. Saturday's Lotto America numbers were 20, 23, 36, 42, 50, and the hot ball was 4. The Daily 4 on Saturday, 0, 9, 1, 9, and the Daily 3, 6, 3, 5. And finally, from last night, the Millionaire for Life number, 15, 28, 32, 55, 57, and the Millionaire Ball was 1. It's 7:31 on the morning news. Clear in Beckley, 57 degrees, partly cloudy and 57 in Logan. Elkins cloudy and 59. In Petersburg, clear skies and 58 degrees. Morgantown cloudy and 60. Charleston cloudy and 60. And in Wheeling, partly cloudy and 56. 7:31, TJ Meadows has commentary for the day. That's next. You're

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1: 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What started as a single limestone mine near Morgantown, West Virginia, has grown into the state's largest producer of limestone aggregates. 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
6: Chris, imagine a doctor looking you squarely in the eye. No hyperbole. He simply tells you, whatever your vice, you must stop today. This very second, no weaning, or it will eventually kill you. Logic says you stop, and yet America keeps ignoring the doctor when it comes to our national debt. We are now more than $40 trillion in debt. $40 trillion. In 1980, federal debt was about $910 billion, with a B, dollars. Roughly $3.7 trillion in today's dollars. Think about that. Today's debt is roughly 11 times the inflation-adjusted debt

0: 1980, and about one-third of the entire national debt has been added just since the year 2020. But $40 trillion doesn't tell the whole story. The Treasury estimates over the next 75 years, the present value of projected Social Security, Medicare, Medicaid, and other entitlement programs, the spending for that exceeds the dedicated revenues expected to finance those programs by roughly $88 trillion. That $88 trillion isn't on today's debt clock. It's the present value of a massive future imbalance between what government has promised to the people and the revenues it expects to take in to pay for it. So, we're $40 trillion in the hole today, with another $88 trillion long-term social insurance shortfall staring us in the face. Meanwhile, annual interest costs are hovering around $1 trillion, money spent servicing yesterday's borrowing. That's more than we spend in a year on our national defense. So what do we do? Well, first, we spend less. And let's stop pretending we can solve this while declaring Social Security, Medicare, and Medicaid permanently off limits. That math just doesn't work. Additional revenue may also be necessary. Income taxes, consumption taxes like a national sales tax, tariffs, debate the mechanism. But here's a condition. Every additional dollar raised for deficit reduction goes 100% to deficit reduction. Not another program, not another benefit, not another spending initiative. And everybody, no matter your income level, has skin in the game. Return to meaningful pay-as-you-go budgeting. If Washington wants new spending or tax cuts, tell us how you're going to pay for them. Have a better plan, I'm all ears. But doing nothing isn't a choice that we can afford to make. Eventually, unchecked borrowing risks higher interest rates, declining confidence in American fiscal management, and, in the extreme, a sovereign debt crisis that would reverberate through financial markets around the world. A favorite finance professor used to put it this way: if America ever defaults on its debt, grab your Swiss Army knife and head for the hills. The doctor has given us the diagnosis. The question remains whether we have the discipline to take the medicine. Chris?
1: All right, thank you, TJ. He's back at 10:06 this morning with Metro News Talk Line. 7:39 in the morning news, and time for another sports update. Here's Kyle Wiggs. Kyle, good morning.
2: Good morning. Among the special teams jobs for the Mountaineers as preseason continues, one job that's locked up is the punter position. Colorado State transfer Brian Hansen will replace Oliver Straw, who handled the job last year.
3: Brian, who brought in, you know, obviously Ollie was did a great job for us. And Brian, we wanted a proven guy. He was proven coming in from Colorado State, and he's just been booming the ball. I mean, just even in the last week, it's gotten, you know, amazing how he's been doing it. But we ask him to do some different kicks sometimes, and he's very coachable, and he's also an outstanding holder. We feel real comfortable with that. And then we brought Big Jack in for one of the reasons. Obviously, he's got a strong leg, but the kickoff thing. We wanted to try to get somebody that could kick the ball halfway or further in the end zone, and he's consistently done that in practice.
2: Mountaineer coach Rich Rodriguez from late last week. Jack Cassidy, a reference there. He's a native of Ireland who kicked at Western Kentucky last year. He'll handle kickoff duties. He's competing with Nate Flower of Fairmont for place kicking duties. More on the Mountaineers anytime at WVMetroNews.com. And we'll talk more on the CityNet statewide sports line tonight at 6:06 as well. Preseason camp continuing for both WVU and Marshall as they're inside of 2 weeks now until their season opening games. College soccer from Sunday, the Mountaineer women, they're ranked 23rd. They're 3-0. Sophia Nichols scored again. She's got a goal in each of WVU's three victories. Nichols scored, as did Gianna Cost for the Mountaineers. West Virginia beat Duquesne by a final of 2-0. In women's soccer, head coach Nikki Izzo Brown on this 3-0 start.
4: I mean, this was our first Sunday, so we really needed to see, you know, how we do with a Thursday Sunday, because that's a monster. And I thought that the girls did really well with that. It's critical for postseason and beyond for us to win at home. And, you know, they just kept grinding it out, and, you know, the block

0: 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Baseball: Dodgers beat the Pirates 4-0, Arizona 5, the Reds 3, Tampa Bay over the Orioles 3-0, and Chase the Lauder of the Cleveland Guardians had a big day. Three hits, including two triples. He scored two runs, drove in two. Cleveland Guardians beat Colorado 7-2. Morning news time is 7:42.
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2: The Raleigh County community is mourning the loss of four people killed in a crash Friday night in Charleston. The crash was reported shortly before 10:30 near the Interstate 64 Interstate 77 interchange close to Pennsylvania Avenue. Officials say a vehicle went off the highway, killing four people with ties to Raleigh County. Their names are not being released at this time out of respect for the families. Authorities have not said what caused the vehicle to leave the highway. The crash remains under investigation. Police are investigating several recent vehicle break-ins and an auto theft on the WVU Tech campus in Beckley. Campus police received reports involving vehicles parked along Church Street and near University Hall. One vehicle was stolen from the Church Street parking lot but was later recovered. Police say suspects have targeted unlocked vehicles and valuables left in plain sight. Forced entry has also been reported. Students, employees, and visitors are urged to lock their vehicles, remove keys, and keep valuables out of sight. Anyone who notices suspicious activity should call University Police at 304-929-COPS. Two children were killed and a third was critically injured in a crash Saturday afternoon in Clay County. State police say 34-year-old James Neal II of Indore was driving along Clay Highway near the Indore post office when his vehicle left the road and struck a parked front-end loader. A 7-year-old boy and a 13-year-old boy were pronounced dead at the scene. A 14-year-old boy was taken to CAMC General Hospital with life-threatening injuries. He was listed in critical but stable condition. Neal suffered minor injuries. The cause of the crash remains under investigation. Two people were arrested Friday after Fayetteville police reported finding more than a pound of meth and several grams of fentanyl inside a hotel room. Officers responded to the Quality Inn after receiving a complaint about a man believed to have an active arrest warrant. Police identify the pair as Chris Tucker and Megan Osborne. Investigators say Tucker had a warrant from Virginia. During a search of their hotel room, officers allegedly found about 1.2 pounds of meth, another 5 grams of meth, and 5.4 grams of fentanyl. Both faced drug charges. Tucker was also charged as a fugitive from justice. They were taken to Southern Regional Jail. Mon Power has rescheduled a planned power outage affecting parts of Greenbrier and Pocahontas counties. The outage is now scheduled for Wednesday, August 26th from 8 a.m. until 2 p.m. Affected communities include Lewisburg, Maxwellton, Anthony, Frankfort, Rennick, Trout, Droop, Hillsboro, Watoga, Mill Point, Raintown, and Buckeye. The outage was originally scheduled for August 20th, but was postponed because of weather. Customers with questions can call Mon Power at 800-686-0022. Raynell is receiving $1.7 million in federal funding for new sidewalks. The money comes from the U.S. Department of Agriculture's Rural Development's Community Facilities Grant Program. Officials say the project will improve pedestrian safety, connect residents with downtown businesses, and help correct stormwater drainage problems. If you see news happening, text NEWS to 35651 to submit a tip. That's your news update. I'm Fred Persinger II.
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0: Morning news time is 7:49. I'm Chris Lawrence. Former state lawmaker Elliot Pritt due in a federal courtroom in Charleston today. Pritt indicted last week on three federal charges tied to a sexual relationship with a 15-year-old girl. Since his arrest, he's resigned his House seat, removed himself from the November ballot, and been fired by the Fayette County school system. Two boys are dead, a third in critical condition after a crash in Clay County. The victims, ages 7 and 13, died when the vehicle they were in hit a front-end loader Saturday afternoon, parked along Route 16 at Indoor. The third boy, age 13, is in critical condition. The driver, identified as 34-year-old James Neal II, is hospitalized with minor injuries. An investigation is ongoing. Charleston police are investigating the discovery of a man's body in the Kanawha River. That happened Saturday near the Patrick Street Bridge. The body has been sent to the medical examiner. The West Virginia First Foundation says an announcement from the state's attorney general will not change focus.
1: State AG J.B. McCuskey has announced new guidelines for the distribution of future opioid settlement funds. More than 70% that had previously gone to the West Virginia First Foundation will now go to the state general fund. Executive Director Jonathan Board.
2: All remains the same for the West Virginia First Foundation and all of the opioid settlements to date. That announcement is only in relation to possible future litigation.
1: The new guidelines take effect in 30 days. I'm Mike Nolting for WVMetroNews.com.
0: A Charleston attorney says the Green Power Motor Company story in West Virginia is one of broken promises, legal claims, and buses that can't be used. Recently speaking on Metro News affiliate WAJR, lawyer Travis Griffith said the South Charleston plant has 9 employees, including its management.
3: One of the things that they promised Green Power was that they would employ a minimum of 200 full-time employees from West Virginia, and that was going to bring in an estimated $7.5 million in payroll. That was going to occur before December 31st, 2024.
0: The state approved $15 million for 41 of the all-electric school buses. Only 22 were produced, and currently none of them are being used because of an ongoing federal investigation. It appears the Morrissey administration's request for a waiver to allow SNAP benefits to be used to buy hot, ready-to-go meals has faded away from the federal level. Metro News statewide correspondent Brad McElhaney has the new information in a story posted this morning at WVMetroNews.com. That story focusing on the back and forth between the administration and the federal government. West Virginia Center on Budget and Policy Executive Director Kelly Allen says SNAP benefits should be allowed to be used for hot and healthy food.
4: SNAP's ban on hot foods is an outdated and unnecessary provision that limits convenient, healthy options for families. West Virginia's proposed healthy hot foods waiver would have given low-income families more flexibility compared to what other households have at the grocery store.
0: And Allen adds the complexity of the state's waiver request could have created some confusion. You can read Brad's story at WVMetroNews.com. It's 7:52. This is the Morning News.

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9: 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With your Metro News Entertainment Report, I'm Chris Lawrence. Longtime TV and movie star Shelley Fabres has died at the age of 82.
10: Shelley Fabres was the leading lady in three Elvis Presley movies. She did guest appearances on TV shows like Murder, She Wrote and The Twilight Zone. But she's best known for playing Mary Stone on The Donna Reed Show and Christine Armstrong on Coach.
11: Hayden, your life is not a waste of time. It's expensive because you throw so much of it in the lake.

0: That role earned her two Primetime Emmy Awards nominations. She also had hit records like Johnny Angel in 1962.
1: Johnny Angel, how I love him.
0: That song went on to the top of the charts. Fabre said afterwards that was a shock for her. Quote, after all, I never could sing. Jill Nato, Fox News.
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2: It was another big weekend at the box office for your friendly neighborhood web slinger.
5: What is happening to me?
6: Did you miss me, Spidey?
7: Spider-Man swung to the top of the box office for the fourth weekend in a row. Brand New Day collecting another $39 million in ticket sales this weekend.
8: You can bring demons back from the Further.
7: In second place, the sixth installment in the Insidious franchise called Out of the Further. That made $25.3 million.
9: I think his king is coming back.
7: And rounding out the top three was Christopher Nolan's The Odyssey, which added another $19.5 million 6 weeks after its debut. Mike Dubusky, ABC News.
2: Key discussions aimed at settling a lawsuit pitting a dozen states against Paramount are on hold after lead plaintiff California abruptly canceled today's scheduled sit-down.
10: California and 11 other states say that allowing the deal to go through would thwart competition and raise prices for customers of those two media giants. AG Rob Botta met with Paramount officials Friday and now claims that the company leaked details of that conference. Furious, Botta has called off today's settlement talk.
2: That's ABC's Jim Ryan. Hayden Panettiere's estranged mother speaks with Good Morning America.
11: Leslie Vogel telling ABC's Rhiannon Alley about the moment she learned her daughter had died from a possible drug overdose, days before her 37th birthday.
12: I was numb. I was just numb.
11: The actress suffered cardiac arrest last week. The police report claims her on-and-off-again boyfriend Brian Hickerson and his brother Zach were there and called 911. Hickerson pleaded no contest in 2021 to felony charges alleging he had abused Panettiere.
2: And on this day in music history, 2010, Katy Perry released her smash hit, Teenage Dream. More news coming up the next hour. I'm Chris Lawrence on Metro News, the voice of West Virginia.
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14: Taking aim at the enemy's economy, Gianna Gelosi, Fox News. The Trump administration set to announce what is being described as economic D-Day on Iran, unveiling a package of measures to isolate Tehran from the rest of the world. Fox's Marianne Rafferty.
15: The U.S. Treasury is expected to detail what's being called the toughest sanctions in history Monday. In response, Iran is vowing to neutralize the economic war with the U.S. It's also threatening to halt oil flow out of the Strait of Hormuz if any neighboring countries join the effort. This, as a new report shows, traffic through the vital waterway is up nearly 400%, but still just 20% of pre-war levels. There are also signs of growing division within the Iranian leadership. Iran's president is defending an interim agreement reached with the U.S. in June, saying Tehran cannot continue with war forever.
14: Now, Pakistan's army chief is set to visit Iran today in an effort to get the peace talks going again. And the U.S.-Canada trade dispute escalating with no new talks planned and both sides digging in. Trade Representative Jameson Greer says the Trump administration is preparing countermeasures to Canada's tariff retaliation, arguing Ottawa rejected offers to ease duties on steel, autos and lumber. Fox's Alex Hogan.
16: Negotiations with Canada fell through. The U.S. will impose 50% tariffs on $20 billion worth of Canadian products. Now, Canada imposing retaliatory tariffs, promising to match them dollar for dollar. And this was what President Trump said when he reacted, writing on Truth Social, Canada wants the benefits of being a state without being one. They also have charged our great farmers for many years massive amounts of tariffs. No more.
14: And President Trump's political poll facing a big test in the Palmetto State tomorrow. South Carolina voters are going to choose between Trump-backed Darlene Graham and Ralph Norman in a runoff election to fill the late Senator Lindsey Graham's Senate seat. 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
14: Evacuations are underway as the Hawk Fire approaches Reno, Nevada, the state's second most populous city. Fox's Rich Edson has the details.
19: Crews are working to contain a fast-moving brush fire scorching parts of Reno, Nevada. The so-called Hawk Fire has burned more than 13,000 acres and injured at least 6 people since igniting Saturday. Officials say it was human-caused and are urging more than 90,000 people to evacuate. Several homes have already been destroyed and thousands are without power. The fire is still 0% contained.
14: And that's Fox's Rich Edson. Fox Weather's Britta Merwin has more on the conditions.
20: Wind gusts will be increasing later today, 20 to 30% coming in from the southwest. That does buffer Reno from the smoke and the air quality concern, but unfortunately, wind gusts like that will be a battle for the firefighters. Big ridge of high pressure just driving the heat, so that's part of the problem for Nevada, of course, is the deep, intense heat that we've had for the entire summer drying out the fuels.
14: Meantime, Tropical Storm Mokay is passing to the south of Hawaii's Big Island. It's close enough to dump a foot or more of rain on communities that were already dealing with the aftermath of Hurricane Lala. Meantime, the murder trial of a Massachusetts mother is nearing the end of testimony and a final verdict. Fox's Grinnell Scott has more.
21: Lindsay Clancy's legal team rested its case Friday. Clancy is on trial for the murder of her 3 young children in January 2023. Her attorneys have argued she was not criminally responsible due to mental illness and should be placed in a state health facility. Prosecutors seeking a life sentence have argued Clancy intentionally killed her kids. They have rebuttal witnesses. After their testimony, closing arguments are expected to begin. 18 jurors were picked in July to hear the evidence. After each side closes, the court clerk will randomly draw the 12 people who will deliberate. Grinnell Scott, Fox News.
14: I'm Gianna Gelosi. This is Fox News.
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23: 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We're looking at partly sunny skies for today, high about 75. Tonight, clear skies, low 52. Tomorrow, mostly sunny, high 78. Wednesday, partly sunny, high 82. Thursday, cloudy with a thunderstorm, high near 80. And then Friday, it's going to be partly sunny. The morning shower in spots, followed by an afternoon thunderstorm, high 78. That's your Metro News AccuWeather from the WJLS News Network.
2: It's Monday, August 24th, 2026, and this is The Morning News, a service of Metro News, the voice of West Virginia. I'm Chris Lawrence, and it's 8:06. Let's get an update on what's happening across West Virginia from the Metro News anchor desk. Tragedy in Clay County.
24: State police say 2 boys, 13 and 7, are dead after the SUV they were in slammed into a parked in loader along State Route 16 near Indore Saturday afternoon. Troopers say a family member, 34-year-old James Neal II of Indore, was driving the SUV when it veered off the road and struck the back of that inloader. The two boys, who also lived in Indore, died at the scene. A second

0: 13-year-old boy from Bickmore is in critical but stable condition at CAMC General. Neil suffered minor injuries and is hospitalized in Somersville, where troopers say he has been cooperating with their investigation. I'm Jeff Jenkins, WVMetroNews.com.
1: Four people died when a pickup truck plunged 42 feet off the elevated interstate in Charleston. The vehicle landed in a gravel yard near the I-6477 split Friday night, killing all four people in the vehicle. It's the second vehicle to crash over the elevated interstate in the past week. Former state delegate and former schoolteacher Elliot Pritt is scheduled to appear this morning in federal court in Charleston. Pritt was indicted by a federal grand jury last week, charging him with allegedly grooming a 15-year-old girl into a sexual relationship and then allegedly intimidating the girl from going forward to authorities. Today's court appearance, set for 10 this morning, will include an arraignment and a detention hearing. A suspended Morgan County magistrate is free on bond facing charges of brandishing a deadly weapon. Ben Shambaugh was released on $10,000 personal recognizance bond. Reports indicate the charges followed an investigation that alleged Shambaugh threatened violence at a public market and against two courthouse employees. There are also reports that he pulled a gun in his office at the Morgan County Courthouse. State police filed those charges. A Mingo County man faces charges of malicious wounding. State police say 57-year-old George Runyon of Del Barton is charged with beating an individual with a firearm. 69-year-old Richard Queen suffered a laceration to the head in the incident. Queen told troopers that the beating followed a verbal confrontation. Runyon has prior convictions of domestic battery and being a prohibited person in possession of a firearm, and that charge has been filed again, along with malicious wounding. He's in the Southwestern Regional Jail. A Charleston attorney says electric bus manufacturer Green Power has a number of issues. Travis Griffith, who has represented several former employees in harassment claims against Green Power, says there are currently only a handful of workers at that South Charleston plant.
2: I can safely say that there are currently 9 employees, including the management, working in that South Charleston plant. The most they ever employed was 89, and that was as of December 31st to 24.
1: Green Power buses are currently parked in the state because of a federal agency safety investigation. We reached out to Green Power for comment on the story. However, they did not respond. West Virginia First Foundation Executive Director Jonathan Board says a recent announcement from State Attorney General J.B. McCuskey will impact only future opioid settlement monies, not those from past settlements. McCuskey announced last week that future settlement funds will go mostly into the state's general fund. Board says money from previous settlements will still be handled by the foundation.
3: That announcement distinguishes these possible future actions from prior settlements, which are governed by the West Virginia First Memorandum of Understanding, which created the West Virginia First Foundation and established the formula for allocating opioid settlement funds.
1: Board says West Virginia First Foundation is moving forward with its priorities. The DOH would like to give the zipper merge another try, although the construction traffic pattern has not worked very well in West Virginia. Transportation Secretary Todd Rumbaugh.
4: We have tried to do the zipper merge in the past. It doesn't seem to work. Folks insist on getting in the early merge. The folks from out of state pull up down the other side, and everybody gets ticked off, and things go sideways.
1: The zipper would have two lanes of traffic funneling into one as vehicles from the two lanes alternate, just like a zipper. U.S. Senator Jim Justice will visit the Northern Panhandle for a pair of events today. He'll be in Tridelphia to discuss his Stopping Addiction and Falls for the Elderly, or SAFE Act. And later, he'll celebrate back to school this year at Cameron Elementary School. And the city of Weston is getting a much-needed piece of equipment. The Agency for Surplus Property has acquired a street sweeper through the Federal Surplus Personal Property Donation Program for the city to use in the ongoing efforts to recover from the July 21st floods. It's 8:10 on the morning news. Coming up in our backgrounder, a change to post-election canvassing in West Virginia. We'll hear more about that, and then Kyle Wiggs will join us for another check on sports. It's 8:11 on the morning news.

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13: 8:15 on the morning news, and still to come, Kyle Wiggs Live Sports. Right now in our background, a change coming for post-election canvassing in West Virginia.
14: Secretary of State Chris Warner will direct county clerks and boards of canvassers of a new requirement. They must canvass at least 5% of votes cast. That's in addition to the state code requirement of canvassing at least 3% of precincts following the election. Secretary of State Chief of Staff Deke Kersey laid out the directive to the State Election Commission on Friday.
15: Our intention here is to issue an order to the county clerks to ensure that the percentage of ballots they're counting equals or is greater than 5%. Rather than 3% of the precincts.
14: Kersey says it has to do with a new directive from the Federal Department of Homeland Security. He says noncompliance could mean a loss in federal funding from FEMA.
15: What we don't want to do is get into a scenario where a county selects 3% of the precincts and it ends up being less than 5% of the ballots, which would disqualify the state from receiving up to 20% of the funds available under the 2026 Homeland Security Grant Program.
14: So Kersey says if a county chooses the three precincts for canvassing, but it doesn't equal the 5% of votes cast, then they'll have to choose more precincts. Kersey says they've already spoken with county clerks.
15: We didn't hear any concerns. In fact, many of the counties were glad that we were going to formalize this as opposed to just suggesting that they do it internally. So there's uniformity across the state.
14: Now, Kersey says there is a lot to like about the change.
15: It's a good thing. Uniformity is good, and counting more paper is always the best way to audit electronic results, which is exactly what we'll be doing.
14: Now, some states are challenging the directive in court. West Virginia is not part of those efforts. I'm Jeff Jenkins for the Morning News.
13: 8:17 now on the Morning News, and back to the sports desk another time for Kyle Wiggs. Kyle, good morning.
16: Thanks, and good morning. The Mountaineers have no worries at the punter position as Colorado State transfer Brian Hansen

0: was brought in to replace Oliver Straw. WVU coach Rich Rodriguez says Hansen has had a very good camp. He'll also hold four place kicks. Now, Western Kentucky transfer Jack Cassidy is expected to handle kickoff duties. Rodriguez says Cassidy is battling with Fairmont native Nick Flower for the place kicking job.
1: Starting kicker, I mean, probably Jack and Nate are probably ahead of Peter right now. We did a lot of kicks today. I mean, a bunch of, that wasn't live, but a little bit of pressure on them being out there. And it was good at times, and it was uneven at times as well. So I think that battle, you know, you'd like for somebody to emerge in the next week, but right now it's pretty close between Nate and probably Nate and Jack right now, and Peter still catching up to him because he was out for a little bit.
0: Alabama transfer Peter Notaro in the mix for the place-kicking job as well. Preseason camp continues today with a late-afternoon practice for the Mountaineers. They're inside of 2 weeks now until the start of the regular season. High school football kicks off this week. The return of High School Sports Line along the radio network comes on Wednesday, 7:06 until 9 o'clock for High School Sports Line. On Thursday night, it's the Metro News SSAC Kickoff Classic, Clay Battelle and Cameron. You can view that one on Metro News TV. And Friday night, the return of Game Night up until midnight with scores and recaps from around the entire state of West Virginia. Women's soccer Sunday, the 23rd-ranked Mountaineer women got a late goal from Sophia Nickel to snap a scoreless tie. For Nickel, it's her third goal in as many games. Mountaineers added insurance. They beat Duquesne 2-0 on Sunday. Mountaineer coach Nikki Izzo-Brown on the tremendous performance early season from Sophia Nickel, who's been coming off the bench.
2: For Sophia, you know, really just getting a feel for the game quickly. I think that's always hard, but also being laser focused on what's happening with the minutes that she's on the bench. I think it is complicated, but she does it well.
0: Mountaineer women off to a 3-0 start. Marshall's women's soccer team is 2-1. Marshall on Sunday defeated Wright State by a final of 3-2. Dodgers over the Pirates Sunday 4-0. Arizona topped the Reds 5-3. Tampa Bay blanked the Orioles 3-0. Chase DeLotter had three hits, including two triples. He drove in two, scored twice. Cleveland Guardians over Colorado Sunday by a final of 7-2. Morning news time is 8:20.
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4: The Raleigh County community is mourning the loss of four people killed in a crash Friday night in Charleston. The crash was reported shortly before 10:30 near the Interstate 64 Interstate 77 interchange close to Pennsylvania Avenue. Officials say a vehicle went off the highway, killing four people with ties to Raleigh County. Their names are not being released at this time out of respect for the families. Authorities have not said what caused the vehicle to leave the highway. The crash remains under investigation. Police are investigating several recent vehicle break-ins and an auto theft on the WVU Tech campus in Beckley. Campus police received reports involving vehicles parked along Church Street and near University Hall. One vehicle was stolen from the Church Street parking lot but was later recovered. Police say suspects have targeted unlocked vehicles and valuables left in plain sight. Forced entry has also been reported. Students, employees, and visitors are urged to lock their vehicles, remove keys, and keep valuables out of sight. Anyone who notices suspicious activity should call University Police at 304-929-COPS. Two children were killed and a third was critically injured in a crash Saturday afternoon in Clay County. State police say 34-year-old James Neal II of Indoor was driving along Clay Highway near the Indoor post office when his vehicle left the road and struck a parked front-end loader. A 7-year-old boy and a 13-year-old boy were pronounced dead at the scene. A 14-year-old boy was taken to CAMC General Hospital with life-threatening injuries. He was listed in critical but stable condition. Neal suffered minor injuries. The cause of the crash remains under investigation. Two people were arrested Friday after Fayetteville police reported finding more than a pound of meth and several grams of fentanyl inside a hotel room. Officers responded to the Quality Inn after receiving a complaint about a man believed to have an active arrest warrant. Police identified the pair as Chris Tucker and Megan Osborne. Investigators say Tucker had a warrant from Virginia. During a search of their hotel room, officers allegedly found about 1.2 pounds of meth, another 5 grams of meth, and 5.4 grams of fentanyl. Both faced drug charges. Tucker was also charged as a fugitive from justice. They were taken to Southern Regional Jail. Mon Power has rescheduled a planned power outage affecting parts of Greenbrier and Pocahontas counties. The outage is now scheduled for Wednesday, August 26th from 8 a.m. until 2 p.m. Affected communities include Lewisburg, Maxwellton, Anthony, Frankfort, Rennick, Trout, Droop, Hillsboro, Watoga, Mill Point, Raintown, and Buckeye. The outage was originally scheduled for August 20th, but was postponed because of weather. Customers with questions can call Mon Power at 800-686-0022. Raynell is receiving $1.7 million in federal funding for new sidewalks. The money comes from the U.S. Department of Agriculture's Rural Development's Community Facilities Grant Program. Officials say the project will improve pedestrian safety, connect residents with downtown businesses, and help correct stormwater drainage problems. If you see news happening, text NEWS 35651 to submit a tip. That's your news update. I'm Fred Persinger II.
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0: Morning news time is 8:26. I'm Chris Lawrence. Economic D-Day is what the Trump administration is calling a new set of sanctions against Iran, promising it'll be the toughest in history. Here's ABC chief international correspondent Ian Pannell.
1: Treasury Secretary Scott Bessent says the goal is to, quote, sever every economic lifeline until Tehran stands alone. Now, Iran is warning that if the economic war continues, quote, not a single drop of oil will be exported through the Strait of Hormuz. Despite the rhetoric and the ongoing U.S. blockade on Iranian ports, we are now approaching 6 months since the U.S. and Israel launched their attacks on Iran, and there is no sign of a resolution.
0: That is Ian Pannell reporting. The trade war between the U.S. and Canada is escalating after negotiations collapsed in the final hour.
2: Canada will impose a 50% tariff on U.S. goods, everything from steel and dairy and clothes to plywood, alcohol, and electronics.
3: We're a small family-owned business.
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0: stop in Warren, Michigan.
1: We just can't absorb that impact of cost, so we have to pass it down to our customers and essentially give them the decision, like, are you okay with moving forward on this project with this dramatically increased cost of lumber?
0: The trade war only adding to the economic uncertainty.
2: That's Rachel Scott reporting. For the first time, New York City's medical examiner and the NYPD have been able to identify the victim of September 11th attacks using genetic genealogy. That's the pairing of DNA testing with a family tree.
3: The newly identified victim is an adult woman. Her family has chosen to stay private. She's one of nearly 1,100 victims who have never been formally identified. The medical examiner's office has vowed all along never to give up, trying to identify as many of them as possible.
2: That's ABC's Rena Roy. Yet another law enforcement officer has been charged with misusing the Flock license plate reading camera system. The Fort Bend County Sheriff's Office in Southeast Texas announcing the arrest.
4: Sergio Rodriguez charged with misusing Flock license plate readers to track a woman for at least 5 months. Charging documents say Rodriguez also placed the tracking device on the woman's vehicle. In response to the growing backlash, Flock CEO Garrett Langley announced changes this month to Flock's platform to hopefully combat abuse of the system.
5: These changes fall into three big areas: privacy, security, and accountability.
4: Those changes include a built-in tool to flag unusual or repeated searches, and law enforcement must enter a valid records code or criminal case number.
2: Joe McCoy reporting there from Houston. Roads around the nation's capital became a racetrack Sunday for the first time.
6: A lot of horsepower roaring through the capital, including Pennsylvania Avenue, not far from the White House. Kyle Kirkwood wins the Freedom 250, a race so nice he hopes he'll do it twice.
7: I don't know if we're ever going to get another chance at this. I hope we do. I hope we do. This was awesome. But this was, what a dream come true.
6: AP journalist Michelle Price writing, for once, things were moving fast in the nation's capital. I'm Wayne Cabot, ABC News.
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8: From ABC News, Wall Street Now. Stock futures were lower overnight after the major averages posted higher readings Friday. The Dow ended last week with a 518-point gain to close at 53,277. The S&P and NASDAQ rose an identical 0.43%. The largest of the dozen states suing to stop the $111 billion merger of Paramount and Warner Brothers has canceled today's scheduled settlement talks. California AG Rob Botta says Paramount acted in bad faith by leaking the details of a meeting held Friday. The newest trade war is the latest iteration of an old one. After negotiations fell apart, President Trump hit about $20 billion worth of Canadian imports with 50% tariffs. Canada says it'll match those tariffs, quote, dollar for dollar. Meanwhile, a ban on the importation of Mexican cattle into the U.S. comes to an end today. The embargo was imposed earlier this summer to prevent the spread of the potentially deadly New World screwworm among U.S. cattle herds. Jim Ryan, ABC News.
2: It's 8:30 on the morning news, and coming up, Ed Steink of the Wealth Enhancement Group joins us, and we'll talk more about what's going to happen on Wall Street today. Clear skies in Parkersburg right now, 57 degrees. Charleston cloudy and 60. Lewisburg clear skies, it's 48. Elkins cloudy and 59. And in Martinsburg cloudy and 62 degrees. At 6:30, this is the morning news.

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9: 8:35 on the morning news. Good morning. I'm Chris Lawrence, top of the Metro News Market Report. 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Ed, good morning.
10: Hey, good morning, Chris. How are you?
9: I'm well. What are we looking at on Wall Street this morning?
10: Yeah, futures are down a little bit this morning, and this is after investors experienced what we call volatile week last week, and it was really driven by concerns in the bond market. I mean, you saw the 10-year Treasury hit 4.7%, which is the highest it's been this year. I've talked numerous times on this show about how rising interest rates puts pressure on stocks, and so that's what we saw last week. We did have a respectable rebound on Friday, but all the major indexes finished the week lower. Year to date, though, all of them are in positive territory, Chris. We have the Dow Jones up 11%, S&P's up 12%, NASDAQ's up 13%. So that's pretty much the broadest we've seen those three indexes in the last couple of years. But once again, the biggest story behind the market weakness last week was the bond market. Mm-hmm. And Chris, when you really look at, you know, interest rates, a big question that my clients ask are, why are interest rates going up so fast in the first place? And then more importantly, the question is simply, is inflation going to be 3.5% or is it going to be 2.5%? But what people don't understand is if inflation goes from 5% to 2.5%. So think about that. That's a 50% right. Drop.
9: Yeah.
10: That doesn't mean goods become more affordable. It just means that $20 cocktail you're buying, it doesn't go to $10.

0: It just means that that price increases more slowly. So that's the problem with inflation. Everybody thinks if inflation goes down, that the cost of goods go down.
1: Nope.
0: That's not, no. It's just that interest rates, the price of goods go up more slowly. Now, the Fed, not the Fed, but Scott Bessent came in, U.S. Treasury, and bought $4 billion of treasuries to help curb the interest rates going up. Chris, we went over $40 trillion in debt. So to pay $4 billion on a $40 trillion bill, imagine if you had a $400,000 credit card.
1: I know.
0: That's like paying $40.
1: Yeah.
0: So
1: I don't that may be the thing that breaks us. I mean, it really will.
0: Yeah.
1: I mean,
0: it's the proverbial Band-Aid for a bullet wound. So
1: I mean, I don't know. I don't even know what the answer is at this point to that. And frankly, if anybody in Washington cared to know the answer, I don't think they'd have one either.
0: So. Yeah, not at all. Now, looking ahead to this week, Chris, we're going to get NVIDIA's earnings. I heard an economist this morning, an analyst. He said NVIDIA is like the defibrillator for the technology sector.
1: Mm-hmm.
0: So they come out Wednesday after the market closes. So you could see some volatility. The options market right now is predicting a 6% move in either direction. The other big news of the week is going to be the Fed. They meet at Jackson Hole this Friday, and Warsh is going to speak at 10 a.m. Eastern Standard Time. So that also can be a big market-moving event that's going to happen this week.
1: The Trump administration proclaimed economic D-Day on Iran, putting a lot of sanctions on them. Also, I guess this trade war with Canada has ramped up with the tariff situation there. All of this has an impact on our economy in one way or the other.
0: I've heard the experts talk about the Canadian-U.S. tiff this morning, and obviously Canada relies on us more than we rely on them.
1: Mm-hmm.
0: So they're expecting a short-term solution to that, possibly by midweek.
1: Yeah.
0: Iran, obviously that war continues to impact economic forecasts. We did see gas prices tick up last week. They gained 4 cents a gallon. Energy stocks have been doing well. You're seeing oil, you know, trade in that $70 to $90 range. So as long as that Iran conflict continues, you're going to see pressure on oil stocks.
1: This is probably a discussion for Jim Goolsby more than you, but also we've talked about beef prices here before and the fact that they have been up for so long. However, and I heard the guys on the radio talking about this coming in this morning, the administration has lifted the moratorium on importing beef. Isn't that basically just allowing the dumping of beef on the U.S. market? And can we expect to see the price of beef go down?
0: Yeah, once again, I saw a person on there this morning talking about that. They said it could be a short-term solution, but longer-term, it could hurt farmers.
1: Yeah.
0: So that's not a good thing. So supposedly we need farmers to increase their herds. Some people, what I heard is they're just some farmers throwing in the towel on beef. So, yeah, we'll have to get Goolsby on. I think his cows are getting ready to go to the market, so I'll put him on after he sells his cows. He'll let you talk about that.
1: Well, along those lines, you're right. He's about to take them to the market. Does he get some more to start again next year? Or is this the time to say, I'm gonna end it right here?
0: Once again, I'm not speaking for him, so I have to let him.
1: Well, and I don't mean just Jim. I mean any farmer. I mean my family's involved in this too. I mean, you know, now my brother and sisters and I have been looking for a place to get into this business, but it's been so high, it's made no sense to do it. This might be the time that, you know, if it goes down enough, we can go, okay, we can start to think about this. So,
0: well, Chris, I always come out. I've been doing this a long time. There is no such thing as no risk. Mm-hmm. Raising cattle is not. It's a lot of hard work. So,
1: you're preaching to the choir, brother.
0: Exactly.
1: I did it for many, many years before I got into this easy gig of radio. So,
0: there you go.
1: All right. Have a good day, man. We'll talk to you tomorrow.
0: Okay, Chris, you too.

0: time out of respect for the families. Authorities have not said what caused the vehicle to leave the highway. The crash remains under investigation. Police are investigating several recent vehicle break-ins and an auto theft on the WVU Tech campus in Beckley. Campus police received reports involving vehicles parked along Church Street and near University Hall. One vehicle was stolen from the Church Street parking lot but was later recovered. Police say suspects have targeted unlocked vehicles and valuables left in plain sight. Forced entry has also been reported. Students, employees, and visitors are urged to lock their vehicles, remove keys, and keep valuables out of sight. Anyone who notices suspicious activity should call University Police at 304-929-COPS. Two children were killed and a third was critically injured in a crash Saturday afternoon in Clay County. State police say 34-year-old James Neal II of Indore was driving along Clay Highway near the Indore post office when his vehicle left the road and struck a parked front end loader. A 7-year-old boy and a 13-year-old boy were pronounced dead at the scene. A 14-year-old boy was taken to CAMC General Hospital with life-threatening injuries. He was listed in critical but stable condition. Neal suffered minor injuries. The cause of the crash remains under investigation. Two people were arrested Friday after Fayetteville police reported finding more than a pound of meth and several grams of fentanyl inside a hotel room. Officers responded to the Quality Inn after receiving a complaint about a man believed to have an active arrest warrant. Police identify the pair as Chris Tucker and Megan Osborne. Investigators say Tucker had a warrant from Virginia. During a search of their hotel room, officers allegedly found about 1.2 pounds of meth, another 5 grams of meth, and 5.4 grams of fentanyl. Both faced drug charges. Tucker was also charged as a fugitive from justice. They were taken to Southern Regional Jail. Mon Power has rescheduled a planned power outage affecting parts of Greenbrier and Pocahontas counties. The outage is now scheduled for Wednesday, August 26th from 8 a.m. until 2 p.m. Affected communities include Lewisburg, Maxwellton, Anthony, Frankfort, Rennick, Trout, Droop, Hillsboro, Watoga, Mill Point, Raintown, and Buckeye. The outage was originally scheduled for August 20th, but was postponed because of weather. Customers with questions can call Mon Power at 800-686-0022. Raynell is receiving $1.7 million in federal funding for new sidewalks. The money comes from the U.S. Department of Agriculture's Rural Development's Community Facilities Grant Program. Officials say the project will improve pedestrian safety, connect residents with downtown businesses, and help correct stormwater drainage problems. If you see news happening, text NEWS 35651 to submit a tip. That's your news update. I'm Fred Persinger II.
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0: Morning news time is 8:48. I'm Chris Lawrence. A federal court appearance today for former state lawmaker and fired teacher Elliot Pritt.
1: Pritt is scheduled to appear in federal court this morning starting at 10 o'clock before federal magistrate judge Omar Abahassan. Pritt was indicted by a federal grand jury last week. Indictments charging him with allegedly grooming a 15-year-old girl into a sexual relationship and then allegedly intimidating the girl from going forward. This morning's hearing includes an initial appearance, arraignment, and detention hearing on the indictments. Pritt has been held in the Carter County, Kentucky Detention Center since his arrest a few weeks ago after he was charged by the FBI. Since then, he's resigned his seat in the House of Delegates, withdrew his name from the general election ballot, and was fired by the Fayette County Board of Education. I'm Jeff Jenkins, WVMetroNews.com.
0: Two Clay County boys ages 7 and 13 are dead after an SUV they were riding in hit the back of an end loader that was parked along Route 16 near Indoors Saturday afternoon. State police say the vehicle the boys were in veered off the road. The driver, 34-year-old James Neal, is hospitalized after suffering minor injuries. A second 13-year-old boy is also hospitalized. He's in critical but stable condition. Charleston police releasing some additional information about a bad wreck from Friday night that claimed four lives. Police say it was a pickup truck that went over the retaining wall on the I-6477 split, and the truck fell more than 42 feet to hit the gravel yard below. The names of the victims have yet to be released. A Chapmanville man is jailed on charges of strangulation, domestic battery, and child abuse. Troopers were called to a home in Chapmanville and found the 22-year-old victim with marks on her neck and the one-month-old child with an eye injury. The victim told troopers that 26-year-old Charles Shepard had choked her and punched the child in a domestic argument. Shepard's in the Southwestern Regional Jail. State Transportation Secretary Todd Rumbaugh says it may be time to try the zipper merge again. Rumbaugh telling state lawmakers earlier this month previous attempts have not gone well because West Virginia travelers favor the right-hand merge for construction jobs. Rumbaugh says it's a chore to get people to accept it.
2: Once traffic starts queuing up and backing up at a work zone, a zipper merge does get folks through faster. It keeps both lanes moving at a constant speed as long as folks alternate. Trying to educate the public becomes very hard with these. There are some different concepts that we've been looking at to maybe try this again.
0: Rumbaugh says the DOH is considering several other versions of the zipper merge that could be used on a few state highway projects later this year. Read more at WVMetroNews.com. West Virginia's request for a waiver for the use of SNAP benefits on certain hot foods appears to still be in limbo with the USDA. Kelly Allen, director of the West Virginia Center on Budget and Policy, said the waiver had some issues.
3: The complexity of the waiver, limiting options to very specific hot foods, could have made it more difficult for retailers to implement and confusing for families to know what they could and couldn't buy.
0: The state asked for the waiver in the request to remove sugary drinks from the list of approved items, but the two requests became separated. And while the sugary drink request was approved, a federal judge has blocked that for the time being. The West Virginia Hospital Association has announced that the president and CEO, Jim Kaufman, has stepped down. Kaufman being replaced on an interim basis by Tony Gregory, who's been the association's vice president. The Green Power Motor Company opened up its manufacturing plant in South Charleston to great fanfare 2 years ago, promising a green future of school transportation and good-paying jobs in South Charleston. But now the promise of 200 jobs appears to be a distant memory with a lot of problems. Charleston attorney Travis Griffith said Green Power operates more like a fundraiser and less like a school bus company.
4: The company was formed in 2016, Green Power Motor Company, and it's traded on the NASDAQ. But even now, we're a decade into this company, and it's still in what looks like a financing-based model of business, where they're still trying to raise money.
0: West Virginia purchased 41 of the green-powered buses at a cost of $15 million in April 2023. Only 22 were delivered, and now all of them sit idle because of an ongoing non-compliant safety investigation by the federal government.

Raynell is getting new sidewalks. The Greenbrier County town recently learned it will receive $1.7 million from the U.S. Department of Agriculture's Rural Development for the project. It's game week for high school football teams in West Virginia. Friday night will be the opener for many teams around the state, while a few will start the season on Thursday, including Cameron and Clay Battelle. That's the Metro News kickoff game, which you can watch on the Metro News TV app. You can also find complete coverage of all the teams ahead of the season at WVMetroNews.com. Reports from Joe Bricado. Morning news time is now 8:53.

0: Since 1914, Greer Limestone and Asphalt have been laying the groundwork for America's roads, buildings, and bridges. What started as a single limestone mine near Morgantown, West Virginia, has grown into the state's largest producer of limestone aggregates. But Greer doesn't stop at rock. 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
9: On your coach, Rich Rodriguez, with an update on the defense inside of 2 weeks until the season opener. We'll talk about that in a moment.
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2: Mountaineer head coach Rich Rodriguez says he's pleased where the defense is, personnel and scheme-wise, as West Virginia continues preparations for the September 5th season opener against Coastal Carolina.
3: We're doing probably more stuff than, and I've been around Zach a bunch of times. I think we're doing more stuff defensively than we ever have. And he won't, he's going to be, things that aren't working or our guys can't grasp, he won't put it in there. And most of it has been just things we'll need all year. I mean, he's got some stuff in for first game and all that, but we do a whole lot. But Zach's always done a whole lot. So he's demanding of our guys from a schematic understanding football standpoint. You like to be good enough, just play this one front, one blitz, one coverage, and be good enough to win games that way. But I don't know if anybody can do that nowadays, but we do a lot, probably a lot more stuff than most. But if we can't execute it, I'll be the first one to step in and say, hey, Zach, we're struggling to execute it. We got to pin it down to, a handful.
2: Mountaineers practice again this afternoon. They'll go again Tuesday. That'll be the next time we hear from head coach Rich Rodriguez. We're inside of 2 weeks until the season opener now. With the Golden Blue Report, I'm Kyle Wiggs, Metro News Sports.
4: 8:59 on the morning news. That'll wrap up today's edition of the West Virginia Morning News. Have yourself a great day, and we'll talk to you tomorrow morning. For our producer, Anthony A. Train Harmon, and for Kyle Wiggs, I'm Chris Lawrence, and this is Metro News, the voice of West Virginia.
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6: Waiting on the details, CJ Pop of Fox News, from President Trump's so-called economic D-Day targeting the bank account of the Islamic Republic, which already is reeling from a direct hit. Fox's Trey Inc. explains from Tel Aviv.
7: The economic pressure comes as the Iranian rial crossed 2 million to 1 U.S. dollar, a historic low for the country's currency. The head of Iran's Supreme National Security Council responded on X, saying if the economic war continues, not a single drop of oil will be exported, neither through the Strait of Hormuz nor from anywhere in the Persian Gulf. Iran will regard any country's participation in or support for America's economic war against the Iranian people as an act of war. Despite this statement, reports do indicate that crossings through the Strait of Hormuz are up 400% over the last 2 weeks. The United States is overseeing vessels out of the Persian Gulf through a safer southern passage.
6: Well, things like natural honey, essential oils, candles, hockey sticks, as well as paper goods. On President Trump's 50% tariff on those goods from Canada, their leader over the weekend.
8: We recognize that some U.S. companies and some U.S. states are innocent bystanders in a dispute that they did not want.
6: Canada's Prime Minister Mark Carney, whose countermove could begin September 8th. Coming up shortly, what could be the final day of testimony in front of a Massachusetts jury, which will decide the fate of Lindsay Clancy, the mom accused of killing her three kids.
9: The witness taking the stand will continue from Friday, and it's Dr. Avram Mack, a forensic psychiatrist, who testified on Friday that he believes that Lindsay Clancy was not suffering from postpartum psychosis and that she knew the difference between right and wrong when she killed her three children. He interviewed her two times and reviewed her medical file as well. The jury heard about that. This case has really become a competing story from two expert witnesses.
6: Fox's Nate Foy outside the courthouse in Plymouth, Massachusetts. Closing arguments could begin as soon as today. 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
2: Interim Senator Darlene Graham wants to run in November, but she has to defeat fellow Republican Congressman Ralph Norman.
3: Tomorrow is the runoff to replace the late Senator Lindsey Graham, and President Trump has put his political capital behind Darlene Graham, campaigning with her in Myrtle Beach on Friday. Graham has never held elected office. She faces new scrutiny after a debate last week when she was asked whether Taiwan and the South China Sea are national security issues for the United States. She responded saying, "I'm not that informed on national security, and foreign policy is not an area of her expertise." Her late brother, Senator Lindsey Graham, spent decades as one of the state's and Senate's most prominent voices on foreign policy and national security.
2: Fox's Alex Hogan. At least six people suffering injuries from the Hawk Fire in Reno, Nevada. Three are first responders. No containment so far. 15,000 acres have been burned. That number expected to rise.
4: Speaking of the wind direction, it's very key, especially when you consider Reno. That's where we have a lot of people living. And if we see a wind shift, not only could that change the direction of the fire growth, but it's going to bring in the poor air quality with the smoke. Right now in the overnight hours, calmer winds coming in from the southwest. That's actually probably the best wind flow you can have, because although there's not a lot of moisture, that is the direction where you could get a little more moisture in the atmosphere. Relative humidity, as we go into the afternoon, will be dropping. Right now we're sitting at about 30-35%, which is typical for the overnight. But in the afternoon, we drop down to the teens. And so that very dry air is not going to be helpful to the fire fight.
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5: 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This was one of the first races that in qualifying and at the end of the race, I took a moment to get the sights.
2: Kirkwood on Fox and Friends this morning. I'm CJ Papa, and this is Fox News.
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13: 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We're looking at partly sunny skies for today, high about 75. Tonight, clear skies, low 52. Tomorrow, mostly sunny, high 78. Wednesday, partly sunny, high 82. Thursday, cloudy with a thunderstorm, high near 80. And then Friday, it's going to be partly sunny. The morning shower in spots, followed by an afternoon thunderstorm, high 78. That's your Metro News AccuWeather from the WJLS News Network.
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14: 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It is 9:07 on this Monday. Coming up at 9:35 this morning, we'll be joined by Delegate Billy Roop. We'll talk to him coming up. So stay tuned for that. It is on the way. Also, a reminder, coming up tomorrow night between 6 and 8, we will be at Beckley Galleria, the Chick-fil-A at Beckley Galleria, for the City Spring Football Preview Show. That's coming up tomorrow night here on the WJLS News Network from 6 until 8. Thursday night, we're back at Chick-fil-A Beckley Galleria for the Beckley Football Preview Show on the Big Dog 99.5 WJLS. Football season begins Friday night for the Shady Spring Tigers. Friday night here at home, taking on St. Albans. For the Beckley Flying Eagles, we go on the road to the Eastern Panhandle. Beckley takes on Washington Friday night. Airtime on both stations, 6:30. Kickoff set for 7 o'clock. And then after the game, it is the 25th season of Metro News High School Game Night. So that is on the way for you. Also coming up on Saturday here on the WJLS News Network, our first college football game of the season. We look forward to that coming up as well. So be on the lookout for all that stuff coming up here on the News Network. Right now, let's go to the phone lines. Welcome in Brad McElhaney joining us first this morning. How are you, sir?
15: Oh, hi. Good morning. Lovely day. And we're on the verge of football season, right?
14: Yeah, exactly. I know you just told me before we came on the air, you hate to see the end of the summer. And I guess kind of start of football season kind of, you know, gets to that point. Of course, next week is, you know, Labor Day weekend. So that will be the official close, well, unofficial close to summer. But still, it goes by fast. But I'm not complaining right now, especially with Friday night coming up.
15: I mean, football season's exciting, and the changing of the seasons gives us a way to, you know, have a little bit of variety in our lives. But the wheel of time keeps going faster and faster, and I am dumbfounded that summer is over already.
14: Yeah, it's hard to believe it. It's here. But, I mean, you know, schools for a lot of places across the state have started. Beckley and Raleigh County starts on Wednesday. I know counties like Wyoming County and Greenbrier County will start next week because they usually wait until after the state fair is done. So that wrapped up on Saturday, so those students will be going back to school next week. So, yeah, it is time, no doubt about it. All right, let's get into some things that are going on across the state of West Virginia. I guess the first thing we'll talk about is what you tweeted out this morning and about the Greenbrier. Of course, we know about the sale transfer that has happened. But now it seems like it's kind of looking like they're starting to put their people in place, right?
15: Right, yeah. So, I mean, I think that's one of the missing things is the justices did get out of hot water with the Omni Hotel Company's claim on the Greenbrier and its debt. And they did so through a financial arrangement with this New York firm, Kennedy Lewis Investment Management. But, you know, and the justices themselves have acted pretty excited about getting out of the deal with getting out of the province with Omni and now having a way to pay down their debt and maybe, you know, additional amount of money to do unfortunately delayed upkeep to the Greenbrier. But what you don't really hear is very much about, you know, what Kennedy Lewis, which is apparently a 51% majority stakeholder, what they intend to do. I asked, there's a public relations company that does, you know, that kind of work on behalf of Kennedy Lewis. And I looked him up and sent him an email last week to say, hey, does Kennedy Lewis want to expand on what their vision is for this historic West Virginia resort? So they sent me back something, credit for that, but it was a statement attributable to a spokesperson, no one by name, just a spokesperson for Kennedy Lewis. And I mean, between me and you, it kind of sounds generic. I'll read it. We are thrilled to be part of the Greenbrier family and are excited to build on the nearly 250-year tradition of America's resort, Kennedy Lewis said in a statement provided to Metro News. Mm-hmm. Continuing the quote, our vision is to embrace this uniquely beloved place and help carry it forward into a new era. We look forward to sharing more about our plans for the Greenbrier as we are capable. Which is fine. I mean, that hits the right points. Respect for the institution, excitement to be aboard. But on the other hand, it's really, I think, completely lacking in detail. You know, if you are somebody who loves the Greenbrier or you go there on a regular basis or have plans to gather there with your colleagues or your family or whatever, I don't think that gives you really any sense of what the future holds. But what I do think about Kennedy Lewis, and this is, you know, I think backed up on the paper trail, I hope you're sitting down. It's Kennedy Lewis Investment Management, and I think they would like to make money. I think they are in it you know, for business reasons. And so the story that I tweeted out that appeared on the Metro News website this past Friday, lays out a little more detail about, you know, they're 51%, assuming the justice is at 49. There's a 5-member oversight board, and Kennedy Lewis has 3 of the members on the 5. Jay Justice, the senator's son, is the 4th member of the board, and then it really looks like the 5th is being held vacant. So, you know, justice interests outnumbered on that board. Mm-hmm. And then another takeaway is, at first I thought this was a loan, and then it started being described as a joint venture. So I started describing it that way. It's becoming more clear that it's both, that the justices are in business with Kennedy Lewis, but also it is a loan of $500 million or so, and there's terms, you know, to pay it off. What happens if they don't pay it off? Do they wind up at odds with each other? I don't know. The future will hold. We'll tell that.
14: Yeah.
15: And then finally, you know, you're a Beckley show for Raleigh County folks. The name Elmer Capulce is pretty familiar. I started hearing last week that he was out as chief operating officer of the Greenbrier, and emailed and texted him. And within a couple of days, he's probably a rational person and may not look at his email that often, but within a couple of days, he emailed me back. My question was, are you still at the Greenbrier? And he just said, I can confirm that I am not. Mm. So Elmer Capulce, who had been chief operating officer for years, also a significant presence at, you know, the sister facility, Glade Springs, Elmer Capulce now out at the Greenbrier. So a lot going on.
14: Yeah.
15: And, you know, I think we'll continue to see the evolution of the ownership structure and what they intend and any potential improvements. I hope there are improvements. So I think that part of it's an ongoing story.
14: Yeah, it's interesting to see now as you kind of transition from the business side of this to say, okay, what is on the horizon for the Greenbrier itself, for the employees? What is it going to look like? Will there be changes made? What is going on? That's where the focus now transferred to, right? Because, I mean, they do have 51% ownership of the Greenbrier, so they can make those changes now. So it'd be interesting to see what they have, what their vision is for the Greenbrier coming up in the future.
15: You know, I think there's general agreement that people want to see improvement at the Greenbrier. Certainly the current governor of the state said so. Patrick Morris, he said on his social media, with Kennedy Lewis now officially controlling the resort, I welcome him to West Virginia. And he said, I'm hopeful that Kennedy Lewis and the Greenbrier team will help restore the beauty of the resort to its former glory.
14: Ooh.
15: I mean, I read into that, but the current governor, Patrick Morris, he thinks it's gone downhill a bit, and he would like to see some improvements to the West Virginia tourism gym. But it's unclear to me what, you know, I just absolutely don't know what, if anything, Kennedy Lewis intends for upkeep or improvements. The kind of business they are, it strikes me as within the realm of possibility that they maybe don't plan much and just want to make profit.
14: Yeah.
15: I really don't know. I'm not saying that, but that's definitely what they want to do, just stand back. But I think, you know, business is the main thing they do.
14: Yeah.
15: The next thing on the table is West Virginia Lottery this week. Wednesday is going to review again the casino license at the Greenbrier because of the change of ownership, because Kennedy Lewis is now the majority owner with the board control. And I think it's probable that Lottery is going to okay the change in the casino license. That will be good news, certainly, for the 90 people who work at the casino and for local tourism, for people who use the Greenbrier as a destination. But that's, you know, that's the one outstanding issue this week is West Virginia Lottery going to okay that?
14: I mean, I would think Kennedy Lewis and the Greenbrier would have a pretty good idea of what the Lottery is thinking about doing before the deal went through, right? Because I think I'm wondering if this deal's contingent on the lottery continuing the license, the casino license for the Greenbrier.
15: There was, I mean, I think it's gone through now, but I think there was a bunch of drama a couple weeks ago, obviously, when the deal was still under consideration and the entire thing was also up against a federal court deadline. At one point, the Greenbrier had said, well, we'll close the casino, you know, if it means when we get the court deadline, and we'll close the casino even as we reach the closing stages of this financial deal. They were willing to just make it go dark. Lottery eventually had cooler heads prevail, and they said, you don't have to do that. I mean, just keep operating it as it is, and we'll continue the review of this entire deal. It surprised me that because Kennedy Lewis is a financial, you know, an investor, I think you need to know whether you've got a casino or not to determine the value of the Greenbrier. But it appeared that all sides were ready to go ahead with or without the casino. And lottery's hesitation seemed to be twofold. I don't even mean to say hesitation, but their caution. One was that Kennedy Lewis is a new player, and they, I think, rightfully want to know who the state is getting into the licensure business with, and they now have more answers about that. And then secondly, I mean, the justice's finances have been messy, you know, debts to private entities, multi-million dollar debts, liens by the state tax department, liens by the Internal Revenue Service, and lottery through this entire summer has had, you know, instances of question after question after question, concern about all of that debt and the business practices of the justices. To have a $500 million investor that seems to be on its own, solid financial footing, seems like it should be more reassuring for lottery. So I don't feel like it's probably going to be high drama on Wednesday when lottery considers this matter. I think it's probably more likely that they now, you know, just go ahead and allow the casino license to resume under changed ownership.
14: Do you think this is something that will kind of green light what Governor or Senator Justice has been thinking about and what we keep on hearing about, that he is going to make another run for governor? Do you think this kind of clears some of this stuff up a little bit?
15: Yeah, and Talk Line co-host T.J. Meadows wrote a pretty recent commentary saying that he thinks that this now means it's on between the governor and the current governor, Patrick Morrissey, and the most recent prior governor, Jim Justice, who has been rumored to be interested in a return to, you know, what seems like a role he's more comfortable in, sort of chief executive of state government. I think there are things that Morrissey could punch Justice with, but this takes off the table losing Greenbrier to an out-of-state omni, takes off the table, not all, but a lot of the debt. I haven't seen the lands removed yet, but the deal was supposed to have included paying off what was owed to the state tax department and what was owed to the IRS. So, you know, when you hear from the people or read the comments, so be it out there, but they, I think, show concern that Justice has had all this debt, but the particular kind of concern among the regular people has been the tax debt, the debt to the state tax department and the IRS. And when people like Toby and Edith comment, that really seems to burn people up, because people feel like, I have to pay my taxes, why don't you? And, I mean, Morrissey really could have hit on that. And if the air is clear, then I think that's, you know, one less thing that you've got going against him.
14: Yeah. One other thing that happened this past week, late last week, Governor Morrissey was in Beckley to announce a $145 million water project. with funds that could be over $450 million when he starts talking about grants and federal money.

0: and things like that. And of course, here locally, one of the first things that some people do is not say, oh, that's great news. You say, well, that's because of data centers. They're doing all this work to make a clear way for data centers. What are you hearing from that standpoint with that news conference that happened? My first question was, it seemed like this was pretty easy to do. Why couldn't have this done earlier? But, you know, that's just me thinking as a common, you know, common sense kind of thing. But, I mean, I'm sure there's a lot of things that go into it. But the last thing I was thinking about, or one of the last things I was thinking about, well, this is because of data centers. But, you know, how that is the top of the mind thing now for people. That's what they directly change it to. So what are you hearing about that announcement back on Friday with that with the water projects?
1: Well, it's sort of hard to judge. So for one thing, I think the governor has identified a legitimate issue that people, particularly in southern West Virginia, are motivated by and concerned with. I would give him credit for that.
0: Mm-hmm.
1: On the other hand, it's a little bit hard to judge his response. He was talking about millions of dollars that his administration has identified to kind of go toward improving water in southern West Virginia. When he spoke, it was not clear to me whether that funding was already, you know, allocated or being aimed at water projects, if it was, you know, kind of already out there and he was just highlighting it, or if it is being transferred from something else, or if it's somehow newly available. I don't quite have the details on where the money's coming from. Finally, he didn't really say, and I don't know that he should have, it's early, but he didn't really say at this point where the money's going or what it's going to do specifically. And then finally, I mean, the water investment, particularly in southern West Virginia, the infrastructure is probably a multi-billion dollar undertaking. And the governor was talking about the amount that he specified, $145 million, talking about through the end of his first term, assuming he gets a second term, but through the end of 2028. So, I mean, does that really – any investment is a good investment, mm-hmm. but how far does it go? You know, I think that's the sense of perspective is something we don't really have yet. I think credit for emphasizing the issue and it's legitimate, and then outstanding questions on, well, where is that money coming from? What's it going toward? And how much is it versus the overall need?
0: Mm-hmm. Yeah, that's something to follow, no doubt about it. We'll be doing that. So it'd be interesting to see what happens from that standpoint. All right. Anything else? I know there's been kind of a lull down a little bit after the interim meetings. I know they'll have some more coming up in September. But anything else on the horizon?
1: Well, football season.
0: Yeah. Everything takes a break for football season right now, you know?
1: You know, it is back to school, and the Morrissey administration was in a bit of a controversy over the last few weeks or much of the summer about its processing of school clothing vouchers for needy families. And it appears that the Morrissey administration still has not completed its issuance of the school clothing vouchers, even though school is about to begin. The entire concept of the program is, you know, some families just can't afford. Mm-hmm. It's better for society if kids feel encouraged to go to school and aren't embarrassed because their clothes are ragged or whatever. But some of these families that would be eligible, state government just still hasn't processed those clothing vouchers. Mm-hmm. And so kids are likely starting school without, you know, without the shopping trips that that they could have provided for.
0: Yeah. All right. We'll follow that as well. All right, buddy. We've got to wrap it up. I appreciate you coming on the show as always, and we'll talk again hopefully next week. All right.
1: Okay. Sounds good.
0: Thank you. That is Brad McElhaney joining us this morning, and we appreciate that. Got to take a break. We got Metro News coming up for you next, and they'll be joined by Delegate Billy Roop on the show right here on the WJLS News Network.
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6: West Virginia Metro News, I'm Jeff Jenkins. The West Virginia First Foundation says an announcement from the state's attorney general will not change its focus.
7: State AG J.B. McCuskey has announced new guidelines for the distribution of future opioid settlement funds. More than 70% that had previously gone to the West Virginia First Foundation will now go to the state general fund. Executive Director Jonathan Board.
8: All remains the same for the West Virginia First Foundation and all of the opioid settlements to date. That announcement is only in relation to possible future litigation.
7: The new guidelines take effect in 30 days. I'm Mike Nolting for WVMetroNews.com.
6: Montague County voters will have the renewal of the county's EMS levy before them on the November general election ballot. EMS Interim Executive Director Bob Swickard says community outreach will continue if the levy is renewed.
9: A key component in that survival rate is bystander CPR. Last year, we hosted two free community CPR classes. In addition, we have trained 16 community residents through our Citizens Academy.
6: Officials say levy rates will remain the same. U.S. Senator Jim Justice is making a couple of stops today during the Senate's August recess. He's scheduled to be in Triadelphia in Ohio County at 11 to talk about his Stopping Addiction and Falls for the Elderly, the SAFE Act. Then he'll head down to Marshall County, where he'll visit Cameron Elementary School at 1 o'clock to celebrate the beginning of the new school year with those students. You're listening to Metro News, the voice of West Virginia.
10: Come on, Liam, let's go. 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Oh, come on, use your head. 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
11: There he goes again. 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
12: That's what Liam wants.
11: That's what we all want.
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6: A hearing scheduled next hour in federal court in Charleston for former state lawmaker Elliot Pritt. He'll be arraigned after being charged last week in connection with an investigation that he allegedly groomed and then had a sexual relationship with a 15-year-old girl. A court schedule will likely come out of today's hearing. A Morgan County magistrate is currently suspended. Vince

0: Ambaugh isn't hearing cases after being charged last week with brandishing a deadly weapon, including allegations that he threatened two courthouse workers. From the Metro News Anchor Desk, I'm Jeff Jenkins.
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0: Welcome back, Radio Roundtable here on the WJLS News Network. It is 09:37 on this Monday. Days running together, time running out. I'm sitting here thinking, I've got less than 4 days before the first football game. I'm not ready. I don't even have a roster yet for either team. I mean,
1: it's an exciting time.
0: It is exciting. I mean, it is.

0: man. It is. I watched some high school football this weekend on ESPN.
1: Georgia.
0: Yeah.
1: Down in Georgia. I watched it also.
0: You know, it's kind of interesting. That game had Luke Bryan's son at quarterback.
1: Right.
0: And then also another game that I saw had Peyton Manning's son as a quarterback. Oh, you know, they were from Tennessee. No, the Luke Bryan's was from Tennessee. The kid from Georgia was Peyton Manning's son, I think.
1: Wow.
0: I think it was. But anyway, plus the number one player in the country played.
1: It's
0: a different animal,
1: that
0: man.
1: I'm telling you, man,
0: it's fun. It is fun. And of course, college football starts Saturday, a couple of games. Dublin, Ireland, Carolina, and TCU play Saturday. And I think San Jose State and USC play. So,
1: did you tell Shelly you would be back in a few months?
0: She told me, let's see, what was it? It was, well, 2 weeks ago, I was saying, I need to go watch Beckley practice on a Friday evening. She said, but this is your last Friday that you're not going to have something to do before March. She said, you can't leave me. I said, okay, all right, I'll go Saturday morning. This is when they were doing their pictures. I said, I'll go Saturday for a little while you're still sleeping. Well, you can't go on Saturday because you're going to be gone a lot of Saturdays. So I didn't go. Because last week we had, or this past Friday, I had to do the emceeing of the purse bingo for Woodrow football. That's always fun. Except when I sit down, we got to come up with something. I know I've been fighting for Raleigh County Schools to get an elevator to the press box, but I'm also going to start fighting for better seating inside the cafeteria on those little seats they have, because I set my big butt down and fell right off.
1: It's pretty tough. It's pretty tough on those seats.
0: Thank God Levi Pika was there. He looked at me and said, sir, do you need help? I was like, yes. But that was fun to do that. And then Saturday I had to take my stepdaughter to the state fair. I told my wife we were coming back, and I was kind of making a little joke because she loves the fair, not my wife, my stepdaughter. And I said, look, I said, we had so much fun, we decided next year we're going to go one time less than we did this year.
1: And how many times did you go this time?
0: But, yeah, so it was an eventful weekend. So now I'm just, like, stressing out with everything else got to get done. So, all right, a lot of talk about absolutely nothing to start off. How are you doing?
1: Doing great. Staying busy, getting excited about high school football, excited about a lot of things going on around Raleigh County, both business, economic development, water, sewer projects. We have plenty to talk about today.
0: All right, so let's get into it a little bit. I want to start with what happened last week, Governor Morsi coming here. I know you were around all that fun stuff going on. I say that. But it was good to talk about water projects. I guess I'm just really naive with a lot of things, because I heard that. I said, oh, that's great. You know, a couple of things I thought of. The biggest thing I thought of was, it seemed like this was an easy thing to get $145 million. If it was easy, then why didn't this happen a while back?
1: Well, it's not just the money. It's now we've got someone such as Region 1, Region 4, these different regions of development offices, and Marshall, WVU, to write the grants, to put the programs together, to put the plan together as to, just like I've asked, are we putting small batch plants for water at all these little municipalities? Are we going to have one large plant to serve the whole county? Those are things that each county needs to decide. And so now we've got someone that can put the plan together, draw the money down, bid the project, and put the pipe in the ground.
0: Is that why it was so important to get Marshall and West Virginia involved with this?
1: Absolutely. That way, they're going to help. These counties have not had somebody on board that they can go to and say, here's what we need. These folks do not have water. How do we get them water? And that's what's going to happen. We're going to be able to put that plan together now.
0: It also gives them, the people in that county who maybe don't have an idea of how to do this, that gives them the sounding board to say, okay, this is what we think we need. Then they can look at it and say, well, no, this actually will benefit you better to do it this way.
1: It gives them the expertise.
0: Yeah.
1: You know, that's something that here in Raleigh County, we've been able to use, and we've used it in that, just like down Route 3, we're putting in miles and miles of new pipe, because that's one of the areas that we had some issues with, old pipe busting. We've just about

0: and people are. They start completely just jumping. I never would have thought that I would watch that press conference, hear him talk about water, and the first thing that I see on social media who are against this saying it's because of data centers. I'm not a very smart guy. I will admit it. But on my bingo card, I never would have thought to correlate water project with this data center that they say keep on coming.
1: Nor did I. I never had a data center or data center in any way dealing with these water projects. I had the commissioner from Wyoming County was sitting beside me, and we were talking. He was excited because now we can put the plan together for residential water, clean, clear water for everyone in these counties. That's something to me should be an automatic.
0: Yeah.
1: In this day and age, everybody should have good water. And so I think we're putting our money where our mouth is. We've got to do that.
0: Yeah.
1: And that's exactly what I think we should do.
0: Yeah. Why do you think it goes to that, though?
1: Because that's the hot topic. Yeah, and everybody wants to be a Facebook or a keyboard king or queen. And so people try to take something good and make it bad. It's not bad. It's good. We're trying to put water in everybody's home in Southern West Virginia.
0: That's it.
1: I co-sponsored a bill with several other delegates from Southern West Virginia to put a coalition together and fund it and do exactly what we're doing now.
0: Mm-hmm.
1: And so we didn't have the money to put into it. Now we've got money there.
0: Yeah.
1: All we got to do is draw it down and have the plan, have the project bid. That's it.
0: I don't know if it's because, and maybe it's because with data centers, you don't have all the information out there that maybe people want. You hear the bad stories about the water, the power, everything else. But then you hear the contradicting stories that, no, it's not going to do this. It'll be fine and all that. I think there needs to be more information put out. And I understand NDAs and all this other stuff. That's why you don't hear a lot of this stuff. Maybe that's got to change a little bit. Because I still look at, and I just look at the bottom line. I look at $60 million coming in. I'm like, can we really just say, nah, we don't want that kind of money coming in?
1: I think there has to be more transparency because that's what people's scared about. The unknown. We don't know. Now, we've heard all these things, but how are these new and improved? How is it going to affect us?
0: Yeah.
1: And I think there has to be more transparency. There has to be more information. There has to be more community input. And I like the idea of local control.
0: Mm-hmm.
1: Let the county commissioners, let the city council, let these folks, they were elected, let them decide, do they want this for their county or not?
0: I guess I go back. I don't know if I told you this, but I remember when I lived up in Martinsburg, back then, what, 15, 16, 20, good God, that's been a long time. The big thing was mountaintop removal mining. Up in the panhandle, we don't want to see that. We don't want to have flat, I was one of the very few that said, flatten them. I mean, if that keeps people working and we keep coal going, why would we not do that? It seems like this is the next thing that people want to talk about. And I just don't get, we got to have that progress. If we want to continue to move forward in the state, I don't care if it's a flat mountain now. If you get the coal and keep people working and we keep the coal going, fine. I just don't get it.
1: We've got to keep thinking outside of the box because what we've been doing is not working. If we want to keep providing all these services and we want to keep growing and we want to keep our children here.
0: Keep the schools open.
1: We got to change.
0: Yeah.
1: Obviously, what we're doing is not working.
0: Yeah.
1: So we've got to look outside of our tradition, and we've got to keep encouraging businesses to come to Southern West Virginia.
0: Is it with, we go from water to data centers, and I just probably just deal with the exact what everybody else was doing too. But anyway, bringing data centers here, does that help us at the economic part of this? Not the economic, but the economic development part of this. Will businesses look to see to come here if you see a data center away, but close enough? Do those two factor in at all together?
1: What I have seen, and I've traveled

0: to see what data centers look like. What are these monsters? You know, what are we doing? And in other areas, they do bring other businesses with them. Mm-hmm. And they bring other businesses that spring up that serve the data centers.
1: Okay.
0: And so there is some economic, but then that alone, we've got to have the community involvement. We've got to have the community approval. Some counties have said, we don't want them. Okay. Some counties are saying, we want them. So, you know, it's hard to broad brush anything in state government. So we've got to look for area to area. And I think that's where each community has to decide.
1: I wonder, though, because there has been talk about some of this, you know, the money that has come from data centers. Everybody in this state will get some no matter where they're at.
0: Right.
1: I would think about, okay, if you don't want it in your county, fine, you must not want the money either.
0: That's been discussed.
1: But,
0: you know, the way it was set up is like the old coal severance tax. What happened was Raleigh County, we mine coal, but some of the tax money then went to the north, mm-hmm. who had no coal mines. So that's what we did with data centers. Is still set up that some of that money is going to come to the counties that do not have any.
1: Yeah.
0: So we did it just like set it up with the old coal severance tax.
1: Yeah. I'm just wondering how many of those people's counties say, we don't want it. All of a sudden you say, well, you're not getting money from the other counties that do get it. How quickly that will change.
0: That was discussed in Charleston. Yes, it was.
1: I'm just thinking, you know.
0: Yes.
1: All right, so we'll follow those two things going on. Something else that I know I talked to Delegate. Oh, my gosh.
0: Delegate Maynor.
1: Thank you. My what in the world? I'm old. But, yeah, I just forgot. Sorry, Jordan, if you're listening. I talked to him. He said that you all had a meeting with Mr. Hardesty and kind of talked to me about what happened there, because he was telling me, and I think he said this on the show even, there were some things that, you know, was eye-opening when you talked to him. And you and I were talking before, kind of opened up your eyes to thinking some things, right?
0: Delegate Maynor and I kind of went on a tour of, first we met with teachers here in Raleigh County, administration here in Raleigh County, to kind of give us your top 10. What do we need? What could you do better? Or what could we do better to help you teach the kids here? And then we went to the state and went with Mr. Hardesty and met with the superintendent, state superintendent, and said, what can we do better in the legislature? Give us the top 10 list. And we ask everybody, give us your top 10 that we could improve education in West Virginia. Then we came back and went to the Raleigh County Board and met with a couple board members, met with the superintendent and several other staff members and said, give us your top 10. And I was really surprised, because it seemed the biggest number one was, of course, funding, and we're looking at that. But number two, flexibility. Mm. Give us the flexibility and, you know, with how to deal with education. And the teachers wanted flexibility. Let them teach. And I'm all for that. Yeah. The superintendent and their staff wanted flexibility with the school year. And I think we've done that. But there's a lot of other things that you got to dig down into in the weeds to give them more flexibility. And the state. And what I found out was, There is way too many state rules and regulations, and we need to eliminate a lot. But a lot is coming from the federal. A lot is coming from the federal level as to requiring certain things of our state board, requiring certain things that pass through to the county board, and then on to the teachers. So I would love to say, let's throw everything out, get back to the way it was when we were in school, mm-hmm. and let the teachers teach instead of having to jump through all these hoops because of the federal regulations.
1: So I guess from that standpoint, when it was first announced that Trump announced that he was going to get rid of the federal board of education, maybe not a bad thing now?
0: Maybe not. I'm looking at all the regulations that's put on our state board of education.

0: education, and it's amazing. But you know, we talk about the funding, and really we got into the funding, and back when Judge Reck made his decision regarding funding, we put together this formula, and so that formula has stayed put. However, nobody has said in 1982 that formula was changed, and the state, it was paying each county 3-to-1 for special needs kids. They changed that. The state took away that funding. So now it's 1-to-1. So when I spoke to the counties and even some of the state board, how about if we increase that funding? And most everybody said 1.5-to-1. So if we could just that little bit, it's going to start balancing out. 2-to-1 would be fantastic. And so now we can approach this formula and make some simple changes. And I think the House Education Committee, the House floor, we passed it bipartisan. We passed it last year. Now we just got to work a little harder, get the Senate on board with it, and get it to the governor's desk.
1: Yeah, I went back and I was thinking there hasn't been a lot of things that have gotten bipartisan unanimous support on the House side. You send it to the Senate and they just look at it and don't do nothing with it. That doesn't happen very often with anything, education, economic development, whatever it is. That's got to be the change. That's where the pressure's got to be put on, right? Is that other side of the
0: Well,
1: building?
0: the House, we kind of have a game plan when we go to the session. Here's our priorities. And last year it was economic development, and we passed 14 bills that dealt with economic development. And we also passed the formula to change it to increase funding for special needs. The Senate, they have their game plan and what they had important, their priorities, they don't always match up with the House. And so I think we've got to, like, the formula to me should be week one, week two. We should have that, write what we want, let's run it, and let's take it to the Senate and see what they want to change on it, what they want to tweak, what they like, what they don't like.
1: Well, I think, and just thinking, if you all could do that early in the session, like you said, week one, week two, send it to the Senate, and then it sits there for a while, I think more pressure would build up for them to
0: Well,
1: take a look at it. If you wait till week, you know, the week before the end of the crossover day, they could sit there and say, we ain't got time to look at it. You send it week one, you don't have that excuse.
0: and the chairman of the Senate Education Committee, Senator Grady, she is all for it. And so I don't know exactly the way we did it, if she supports that or if she wants to tweak it, but she is 100% supportive of working on the formula.
1: Just have the conversation in the Senate. That wasn't even the conversation. There was no conversation about it last year. You know, have the conversation.
0: And that's why I say we've got to run these bills earlier. I know we work on them and we work on them through the committee process and we get them to the floor, but that was one that was bipartisan. That was one that the chairman of the education committee stood up and begged everybody, and we passed it, you know, without a problem. Bipartisan, we all supported it.
1: Yeah, I think that the people listening, and as this session gets closer and closer, I think that pressure needs to be put on the Senate. Plain and simple. I'll tell them that when I talk to them, because that has to be the priority. I know we spend a lot of time, economic development is always going to be important. We talk about cutting taxes, all this other education. That is that backbone. We don't get some of these businesses to come here if the education system's not working.
0: That's part of the economic development
1: And it's just,
0: is.
1: and it's more, and even the Hope Scholarship, whatever that, you keep it fine. I don't care. That doesn't still change the fact that you're not going to have business coming in if public education is not working the way it needs to be worked. That has to be the focus. Or don't even mention economic development.
0: And these large manufacturing plants and
1: Yes.
0: these large businesses that we are courting, that we're trying to get to come to Raleigh County and to come to Southern West Virginia, they look at the education.
1: Yes.
0: They look at, here's where my children are going to go to school, you know, what's
1: Well, then
0: available,
1: also
0: where
1: too,
0: do we rank?
1: they look at it too for jobs.
0: Yeah.
1: Where can we tap into, you know?
0: That's exactly that, right.
1: You know, because some of these jobs, these manufacturing jobs, maybe you don't need to have a college education. You can go straight from high school to the workforce. Yep. They look at stuff, all that stuff they look at.
0: Not only that, but the ACT. You know, our ACT ranks top in the nation, and that's great for economic development. So the education is another factor, and public, private, homeschool, all of it works together to build our economic development and economics within Southern West Virginia. It gets us back.
1: I have said for a long time, it can all work together.
0: It's got to.
1: We cannot have this division that we have right now. And unfortunately, the division is there. I don't care what anybody says. The division's there. We got to find a way to get rid of that division and bring everybody together. Hope Scholarship can work, and it won't take away. You know, I still think Promise Scholarship needs to be taken a look at.
0: Obvious We've reasons. Talked about that.
1: Obvious
0: yes.
1: reasons there. But, you know, so there has to be some things to take a look at and come together on some things. Public education has to be a focus. I know we're losing students, but I think there's a lot more reasons why we're losing students than just the Hope Scholarship. Does it have a factor in it? Yeah, I think it does, but it's not the only factor.
0: You're exactly right. And, you know, the opportunity, myself with Delegate Maynor going around to the people that work in these programs, and that's what you've got to do. You've got to go talk to the teachers and have them tell you, here's what we need. Mm-hmm. Here's what we need. Here's what we're lacking. We got to have this. And you know, spoke to the new principal at Woodrow. And I said, what can I do in Charleston to help you? And those are so enlightening. Mm-hmm. And you know, the Board of Education, they deal with it day in and day out. What can we do? Yeah. We've got to do better. I'll tell you something that I threw out, and I'm 100% behind this. We start school the day after Labor Day. We end it the day before Memorial Day. Mm-hmm. And we can do that with our 900 hours.
1: Yes. Yeah.
0: So, you know, parents, kids, teachers, and then we have I like the idea of not having snow days. Mm-hmm. We've got iPads. Why don't we use our iPads at home? Teachers stay home, teach those kids. They know when they're on, when mm-hmm. they're off. I like that idea.
1: Well, when you go to the days instead of the hours,
0: that's right.
1: You don't have to worry about, or you go to hours instead of the days.
0: Right.
1: You don't have to worry about the snow days nearly as much. The way that it's set in, you can still have your week off for Thanksgiving, 2 weeks off for the Christmas break. You can still have your spring break. You can still work all those things in there. But you don't have to maybe worry about the snow days as much. And then also, too, if we look at it, maybe you don't have to have as many faculty senate days or stuff like that with some of this federal stuff that you have to do. And I know that's why sometimes they have these training things, because it's federally done. You get rid of some of that stuff.
0: You know, and you're exactly right. We have the best teachers.
1: Yes.
0: In my opinion, yes. We have the best teachers. We have to get to the point of quit regulating them and let them teach.
1: Let them teach.
0: And that's what every one of them want to do.
1: Yep.
0: That's their passion. I mean, we set a couple hours with each group, and they could just go on and on and on about change this, get rid of this stuff. This stuff, maybe it worked in the 70s or the 80s. That's not what we need now.
1: Yeah.
0: So I think we got an eye opener, and I think that's what we have to take back to Charleston to say, here's what we need to change.
1: Something else that I think too, and I might get some people upset with me with this, but I think also some parents need to stop looking at education and sending school kids to school as a daycare.
0: Yeah, we can't do that.
1: You can't do that. I mean, that's, you know, if something happens, and I don't know if it's going to, but if they decide to go to 4-day school weeks, which you can with these hours, which would help the teachers in that one day where they're at school with no kids to do your lesson planning and things like that, you shouldn't have to sit there and worry about, well, what does my kid do for that one day? You find a way. There's child care out there, you know, babysitters. You can do stuff like that. And I understand it costs a little bit more money. But then again, once again, we're trying to get this situation to where it is better for public education.
0: You know,
1: if that's what does it, then hey, let's do it.
0: We need to look education as a whole.
1: Yeah.
0: What can we do every year in and year out? How do we help education.
1: Yeah.
0: And we've got the people in place. We got the teachers.
1: Yeah.
0: But how do we help them?
1: You got the teachers who want to teach.
0: That's
1: the thing. They want to be there, but they're so burnt out because everything else they have to do, as far as paperwork and federal, that takes away from what they should be focused on.
0: They spend more time with paperwork than they do with what they want to do.
1: Exactly.
0: With what they're, what they know.
1: Yeah.
0: It's the paperwork. It's the extra burden that they're having to do, and we got to get rid of that.
1: Yeah, no, I agree. All right, buddy, we got to wrap it up. We went over as always, but that's okay. I don't care. That's just what we do, man. I got a feeling we'll go over a lot this week with football coming up on Friday, talking to Dad, and yeah, we'll go over again.
0: Absolutely.
1: So it's fine. I appreciate you as always. Good. I think some good things that have happened. I think some good things are on the horizon. Just got to be – take it for what it is, I guess. Stop trying to be – I guess people need to stop trying to be conspiracy theorists and think everything is being done for a bad reason.
0: And we're probably always going to have that.
1: Yeah.
0: But I'm here to say we want to put water in every house in southern West Virginia and sewer. The water and sewer, Raleigh County, I think we're doing great.
1: Yeah.
0: We've got projects in every area.
1: Yeah. I know the Route 3 project just finished a 2-mile set, getting ready to start another 2-mile set as well. So that's good.
0: And we're looking to get more and more water replaced. We've got to do that.
1: Yeah, no doubt. All right, buddy. Appreciate you as always. And we'll talk again sometime soon.
0: Thank you.
1: All right, appreciate it. That is Delegate Billy Roop joining us this morning. Stay tuned. We've got Talk Lines coming up next here on the WJLS News Network.
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5: 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We're looking at partly sunny skies for today, high about 75. Tonight, clear skies, low 52. Tomorrow, mostly sunny, high 78. Wednesday, partly sunny, high 82. Thursday, cloudy with a thunderstorm, high near 80. And then Friday, it's going to be partly sunny. The morning shower and spots, followed by an afternoon thunderstorm, high 78. That's your Metro News AccuWeather from the WJLS News Network.

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4: 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Scott McFarland will stop by. We have a delicious lineup. You'll get it in a minute. He'll join us bottom of the hour. Stephen Allen Adams will join us coming up in the second hour of the program. We'll also visit with, yes, believe it or not, Southern Dave. Dave Allen of Metro News Midday and 580 Live down in Charleston on WCHS will join us in the second hour for reasons unknown. Say good morning to TJ Meadows in the Encova Insurance Studios in Charleston. Morning, sir.
5: Morning, sir. Great Monday. You know, I went out this morning. Every morning we have a planning call, and I try to, you know, collect my thoughts a good hour ahead of it. Just sat out on the back porch. Felt like fall, sipping my coffee. Kids are up early, back to school today. In the Meadows household, all the book bags lined up, snacks last night. Here we go, man, ready or not.
4: Well, football, high school.

0: football returns this week. Games start on Thursday. I think there's 7 games on Thursday. Full slate of games on Friday. College opens up the week after that. Mm-hmm. Little nip in the air this morning.
1: Mm-hmm. Felt good, too.
0: I've got no complaints. Fall's my second favorite time of year. I'm a spring guy because I like baseball. It's just I like spring. But fall is a close second.
1: Yeah, I tend to put fall up there first. But spring a close second, you know. But
0: nobody's putting winter up there as number one. That's for
1: not anymore. I used to really love it when I skied, but you get older, your knees aren't as good, and you don't do that as much anymore. And so now it's just like, what's the fun in this?
0: Remember when you were a kid and you would hear the, I'm using air quotes, old people talk about how much they hated winter and they just wanted to move to, you know, Delray Beach or something. And I'm getting it now. I get it. Every time I have to shovel the driveway, I'm like, I get it.
1: Famous last words. Yeah. I get it now.
0: I get it now. You're right, Dad. Sorry. How many times have I said that? You're right, Dad. I'm sorry. But I digress. 304-TALK, 304, the text line, 800-765-8255, the phone number. Get back in your DeLorean. Let's go back about a year, a little more than a year. West Virginia was pursuing 2 waivers for SNAP benefits, the Supplemental Nutrition Assistance Program. One of those was to prohibit the use of SNAP benefits to purchase soda, or pop, as some of us like to say. West Virginia was among several states making that request. That request was granted by the U.S. Department of Agriculture, ultimately, though, overruled by a federal judge. But there was a second request, and that's the one we're going to talk about today. That second waiver request was to add ready-made hot foods to the list of eligible items under SNAP. Now, Governor Morrissey joined us on Talk Line back on May 30th, 2025, and said this was all part of kind of a trade-off to hopefully encourage more healthy choices.
2: But in exchange, and this is important for people to know this, that we're trying to get healthy foods, some hot foods, whether it's rotisserie chicken and some of the fresh hot meals, that's been a constant complaint that you've heard about SNAP, that they have these different programs and these different food options. But if you could get something hot that is healthier, that's something that we're pushing for. So right now, there should not be an entitlement for the soda. People can still purchase it with their own money. It's not a prohibition, but it's not taxpayers subsidizing of something with zero, and let me repeat that, zero nutrition. But then in exchange, we're trying to also get some of the extra benefits, whether it's rotisserie chicken, maybe some fresh food and proteins that people think would be very, very positive, and hot food. That's the opportunity. So we're going to try to get rid of some of the bad and help get more of the good.
0: That was Governor Morrissey from May of 2025. Well, since then, the prohibition on soda with the use of SNAP benefits, that's been overturned. You can use that. But whatever happened to the second part of that request, the hot foods request? Well, Brad McElhenney's been trying to track down an answer to that for, well, the better part of a year. He joins us on Metro News Talk Line this morning. Brad, good morning.
3: Oh, good morning. Yes, I've been hot on the trail, but it has kind of gone cold. Spoiler alert, this entire thing just seems to have faded away. I was interested in it because I thought it was an interesting concept. You know, I read into the governor's tone some enthusiasm for it. So I thought that was interesting too. And then, you know, the specific foods I thought fairly interesting. So I tried to track down for about a year. Well, what the heck happened? What was the correspondence between state officials and their federal counterparts? Did it all fall apart? Did it hit a wall? And a few observations. The state seriously pursued the hot healthy food items, the hot healthy food initiative. It wasn't something that just completely flopped. There was a serious effort. Other states inquired via email to West Virginia about, hey, what are you doing here? It's kind of interesting. I took some heart in that because, you know, it was other state counterparts kind of admiring what West Virginia was setting out to do. There would be some questions about how it works. Would it be a challenge for, you know, your average retail employee to ring up a rotisserie chicken with sides? How do you do that under SNAP benefits? But it appeared that the West Virginia Retailers Association and the retailers generally were behind it, thought that this would open up another potential

0: potential avenue of sales that could benefit needy West Virginia families, people who are living in places that would be considered food deserts. So a lot going on. But I requested the sort of back and forth emails between the state officials and their federal counterparts. There were some questions about, how have these items, the rotisserie chickens, the mashed potatoes, how are they selected? How can you actually measure the health benefits? If you are just a regular cashier, how do you know, given these items, how to ring them up, and how could you, the regular cashier, be certain that they qualify under as a SNAP purchase? Reasonable questions. It wasn't clear to me in looking over the documents that, thank you to the Division of the Department of Human Services, thank you to those guys. It wasn't clear to me where the end point was. It appears that it just sort of eventually faded away. One question that became clear as I looked at the material was there was an exchange with counterparts in California who had pointed out that they had pursued a similar waiver request for hot, healthy foods in that state, and it had been declined a couple of years earlier by the federal government on the grounds that the law governing SNAP does not actually allow for ready-made hot meals to be purchased under those benefits. We can go off in a minute and talk about, well, why is that? Why would the law be set up that way? But California inadvertently offered this warning that they'd been declined on their own request a couple of years prior. And so that should have been and probably was an alarm bell to West Virginia. Eventually, the state had to split off its two waiver requests. One was meant to prohibit people from using their SNAP benefits for use on sugary drinks. As you mentioned, eventually a federal judge knocked that down because Congress didn't explicitly in the law say that there was any prohibition on sugary drinks. I think probably the same concept applies on the hot, healthy foods, that the federal law actually explicitly says you can't use the SNAP benefits that way. I think that's probably the wall it hit. But the state did put forth a genuine effort.
1: Did we overpromise and underdeliver in that one would think that you would check federal law before you start talking about these programs and determine whether or not the law is applicable or not to what you want to do? Look, a waiver to a policy, yeah, that's one thing. I'm not sure you can one can get a waiver to break federal law. That would seem to be the first thing to check.
0: So the federal law governing SNAP, Supplemental Nutrition Assistance Program, does say hot foods are specifically excluded. And the reason, it's not written into the law, but the reason that I've seen is the program is historically designed to promote home cooking and grocery staples rather than ready-to-eat restaurant style meals. That may be an outdated school of thought, but the law is the law. It does seem to me that the professionals at the state level should have been aware of that, that they were dealing with professional counterparts at the federal level who were encouraging these waiver requests, but probably should have pointed it out early on. And then, I think I give the governor the benefit of the doubt for pursuing the idea, but you heard his enthusiasm. He is the state's former attorney general, the top lawyer for the state. And one of the themes of his tenure as attorney general was when he was fighting federal overreach, whether it was environmental issues or whatever, one of the grounds typically was Congress did not explicitly allow in the law for whatever. And that's the case here. Should the governor himself have been aware early on that this just wasn't going to fly?
2: Guys, I'm going to say you're both right. I'll just add this. This is the part of government, whether it's at the state level, federal level, local level, that just will drive you up a wall and make you

0: itch. It's where government gets in the way of decent common sense. And this whole conversation, should you be able to use SNAP benefits to buy Mountain Dew and Twinkies? No. Should you be able to go to Kroger and pick up a rotisserie chicken for dinner that night because you've got 13 other things to do? That seems pretty reasonable. It's one of those things, guys, where it seems like common sense would say, sure, this makes sense. We should be able to do this. But whether it's policy or law or the way it was written in 1927, just throwing it out there, I don't know what the date is, gets in the way of common sense. And that's the thing that just will, as a lay guy, as your average everyday resident, just makes you itch when it comes to trying to deal with these types of federal and state programs. Just a thought. You guys can respond if you like.
1: No, I think you're right.
2: Go, Brad. Sorry.
1: No, I mean, clearly the state was pursuing a waiver meant to go around the law. But, you know, I just think that, unfortunately, it's written in a pretty clear way that these kinds of foods are not allowed.
2: Mm-hmm. In your piece here, you point out that FNS questioned the preparation of hot foods. That's the Food Nutrition Service, by the way. Questioned the preparation of hot foods such as breading, deep frying, or smothering in cream sauces creates variability in saturated fats, added sugar, sodium. It goes on and on. They asked, I assume with a straight face, is there a plan to aid retailers with standardized recipes and healthier food preparation methods? Yeah, because that's what every retailer wants. The federal government telling them how they're going to cook their food and put it on the hot bar at their grocery store. That's laughable.
1: Yeah, I mean, it's government trying to regulate things where there are a thousand variations. And as you read that, I was reminded of the recent state conversation over food clothing vouchers flowing onto EBT cards and then cashed out at ATMs, and then there's no control. Get this, there's no control over how cash is used. So, I mean, at a certain point, it's like, can government actually control what it seeks to control?
0: The answer is usually no, isn't it? When it comes to these sorts of things?
1: I think you're probably right.
0: Yeah. All right. No. Metro News statewide correspondent Brad McElhenney. Anything else on your plate today, Brad? It's a Monday. We're all in good spirits here. It feels like fall football season starting. Good mood at the McElhenney office this morning.
1: Good mood. It's all good. You know, so sometimes the news flow is heavy and you are challenged to deal with the heavy news flow. Sometimes the news flow is light and you are trying to pinpoint just a little bit of news. Those days do exist, gentle listeners, and so far it appears today is one of them.
2: Hey, very quickly, what did it take, 13 months to get this through, though, your request? Is it finally fulfilled? You've got all the data and it's closed?
1: Finally fulfilled, thanks to the Department of Human Services for providing the information. There was, you know, no bomb. Nothing made anyone look bad, I don't think. But it also was, I think, inconclusive about how the Hot Healthy Foods initiative just finally faded away. I don't think you're going to hear it again, but it's not clear that it went out with any kind of bang, just sort of faded off into the sunset.
0: Metro News statewide correspondent Brad McElhenney. Read his piece this morning over at the website, wvmetronews.com. It's the lead story this morning. Brad, always appreciate it, buddy. Thank you.
1: Hey, thanks.
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8: 304 Talk 304, that is the text line. Texter writes, TJ, your editorial was spot on concerning the national deficit. We have no other choice unless we go default and the currency collapses. The Republicans in Congress should move now and do it. They'll lose the midterms, but in the long run, our children and grandchildren will win. If you are curious as to what the text was referring to, check out TJ's commentary this morning over WVMetroNews.com, where he picks up where we left off on Friday. Not to get your blood pressure up on a Monday morning, TJ, but we're going to have to do something at some point. I don't know if we've reached the point yet, unfortunately.
9: No, and we've crossed the Rubicon, unfortunately. I mean, any time that debt exceeds GDP, and we're at 100%, maybe a little over, of publicly owned debt to GDP, there's a problem. Every dollar this country is able to produce in economic activity, and we still could not pay off our debt. You know, run it at 30%, 40%, 50%, 60%, 100%? Come on. If you know, you know. Get your Swiss Army knife.
8: Read TJ's commentary over at WVMetroNews.com. I was thinking about you and that commentary. Well, it was before the commentary, but it all made sense. It was Isaac Saul. We've had Isaac Saul on the show before from Tangle. He wrote about the very quiet demise, much like the hot foods topic, kind of faded off into the ether of Doge and what it was intending to do and what it then sort of did and then what it ended up doing and what it ended up being. It never delivered on the promise to save, what was it? Elon Musk was going to save $2 trillion, something like that.
9: I believe that sounds in the ballpark, yeah.
8: And it illustrated this to me, TJ, and maybe that wasn't Isaac's intended takeaway. How incredibly difficult it actually is to cut government. Whether that is getting the political will to do it or to actually do, look how difficult it is to actually cut some level of government. It's not an easy task. And right now, I think we lack the political will to even start with it, to just kind of emphasize the point you made there with your commentary today.
9: Yeah, it'll have to be an economic reckoning, unfortunately. I'm not under any naive perception that as much as we talk about this and write about this, I wish it would change people's minds. It won't. The economic reckoning does not care about your political feelings, and it will happen one way or the other when it does happen. And we are edging closer and closer. Where that exact line is, I don't know. It's like the rapture. No one knows. But we are edging closer and closer. I firmly believe that.
8: 304 Talk 304 texter says we're spending over $1 billion a day in the Iran war. We are now in worse shape than when the war started. Just think what benefit one of those billions would be if we used for public schools in West Virginia. Big oil and gas received $35 billion a year in subsidies, corporate welfare. Why not do a segment on that? Exclamation point, says the texter. Yes, SNAP recipients are the problem, not the big greedy corporations stealing our tax dollars on a daily basis. If you don't think corruption is real, wait until you try to have Congress outlaw sodas on the SNAP benefits. Coke and Pepsi give too much money to lawmakers for them to remove the sodas. Governor was seeing and was seeking an exemption to the law. He knew what the law was and was seeking exemptions and waivers, says the texter.
9: I don't buy that. How do you get a waiver to something that is explicitly, as Brad said, banned in federal law? What else do you want to get a waiver from? I mean, then the law has no meaning. The rule of law is moot. Nah, I don't buy that.
8: 304 Talk 304, that is the text line. A little bit of a food theme here in the first hour. Scott McFarland going to join us next, our Washington correspondent. He dives into school lunches. Coming up next, this is Talk Line on Metro News, the voice of West Virginia. It's 10:30. Let's get a news update from the Metro News Radio Network. 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
10: West Virginia Metro News, I'm Jeff Jenkins. A federal magistrate judge set to arraign former state lawmaker Elliot Pritt this hour in Charleston federal court. Pritt was indicted last week on three charges after his arrest by the FBI a few weeks ago and allegations that he groomed and then had a sexual relationship with a 15-year-old girl. Today's hearing, which is set for this hour, will include a few things: arraignment, a detention hearing, and trial date set. A deadly weekend in West Virginia began Friday night. Four people died when the pickup truck they were in plunged off the interstate in Charleston and fell 42 feet. The victims' names haven't been released, but it appears all four were young men from the Beckley area. Also on Saturday, two brothers, ages 7 and 13, died when the SUV they were in slammed into a parked inloader along Route 16 in Clay County. A third boy's in critical condition at a Charleston hospital. State Transportation Secretary Todd Rumbaugh says the zipper merge really hasn't worked in West Virginia. He says motorists here, when they see lanes are closed ahead, usually start getting over instead of continuing in their lanes and zipper merge closer to the construction zone. Rumbaugh told state lawmakers earlier this month he's willing to try it again, maybe another version of it.
11: One is not to close either lane, is just to announce a merge and close them both at the same time to a lane right down the dead center. Once you get them in the chute, then you let them move on through the project. And so we may look at trying that on some other projects this year.
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12: It's about pride. It's about passion. It's all about the bright lights on a Friday night, where every team is focused on one game, one goal. But it's more than football. 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This is Fred Persinger inviting you to join Dave Jeklin and me for another exciting season of High School Game Night. 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
10: Several more West Virginia school districts begin their school years today, including Putnam, Preston, Pendleton, Summers, McDowell, and Mason counties. In Kanawha County, schools in the county's eastern end are going to school for the first time today after last week's flooding. Weston remains in recovery mode after the July 21st devastating flood, the city getting some additional help in its cleanup efforts. Surplus property coming from the state of Iowa will bring a street sweeper to Weston. From the Metro News Anchor Desk, I'm Jeff Jenkins.

0: 304-TALK, 304, that is the text line. You can give us a call, 800-765-TALK, 800-765-8255. Metro News High School Game Night returns this Friday for its 25th season. Fred Persinger and Dave Jekyll will have scores, recaps, and interviews from around the state of West Virginia every Friday night leading up to the championships in Charleston. Metro News High School Game Night, following your local high school football coverage on just about all of these same Metro News radio stations. In his daily Day Ahead editorial, Scott McFarland, Washington correspondent, Scott McFarland reports, you know him, friend of the show, notes that today in Miami-Dade County Public Schools, the lunch of the day, boy, this sounds appetizing, grilled cheese and sweet potato tater tots, fresh fruit, of course, always got to have your fresh fruit. It's about $4.20. In Morgantown, it'll cost roughly the same, this will get you hungry, TJ, for mac and cheese and lima beans. It's on the menu. Sounds like a brown bag kind of day, huh?
1: First part sounded okay, but I don't know about the second part.
0: Well, the lunches are an illustration of how the endangered political incumbents are going to be responding to calls to help with costs. I mean, they're cooking what they can afford in these school systems. Scott McFarland of Scott McFarland Reports. You can find him online. You can find him at YouTube. You can find him right here, right now. Scott, good morning. Are you hungry now? Mac and cheese and lima beans.
2: It's early in the year to be going to lima beans, but I respect the game. They're going to make them taste good in Morgantown. They're very talented food services folks throughout the state, but dang, it's early for the lima beans.
0: Well, if you pair it with the mac and cheese, that's how you make it work. You just kind of mix it all together. As much as I'd like to talk school lunches and whether you go hot lunch or brown bag, it's really an illustration, Scott, of the cost of just everyday items and how politicians are going to respond as we ramp up into the midterm elections here.
2: And Jeff mentioned McDowell County goes back to school today. So does Putnam County. I spent time in Yeager earlier in the year talking about prices with people. I did that in my previous walk of life with CBS News. And they talked about things like food. You know, there's a Dollar General about 10 minutes away from the folks I was speaking with. And they're trying to figure out how to get out of there on a budget. And when school lunches now cost about $4.50, you get reduced fees for certain people. But $4.50, that's a hustle and a hassle for the schools and for the parents to keep that thing on budget. And with food costs soaring, and now we have Canadian tariffs, and you know, the joke's been made, you know, it's going to make hockey sticks and whiskey more expensive. It will, but that's not the point. The point is it's going to make dairy products, agricultural products, and appliances used to cook more expensive in the short term. This becomes a bigger problem in the weeks and months to come.
1: And we look at your piece here. You talk about the Trump White House webpage touting the quote-unquote golden age that's underway. We talk about what's being served in the Rose Garden cafe, whatever you call that place, the club. You talk about the Rose Garden salad, et cetera, pasta primavera, followed by steak or chicken, chocolate cake. Here's my question. Is the administration somewhat tone deaf in these times? I think back to some English royalty, George VI in particular, practiced frugality when all was tough in England. Should the White House be more frugal?
2: Talked to the head of the Democratic Party in Jefferson County this morning, who said this is so tone deaf. To be talking about things like a Rose Garden menu for VIPs who can get those special passes to the White House and to have vanity projects. You know, the White House ballroom, make of it what you want. Maybe there's a time and place to argue for that publicly. But when we're dealing with $4 for a loaf of bread in some stores in West Virginia, $7.50 for the tub of peanut butter, when you're talking about healthcare, college, food, fuel costs, all of which are unreachable for so many families, maybe that's not the time to have the Rose Garden dinners with the chocolate cake and the whole Marie Antoinette thing that's going on there, or to have vanity projects. And a lot of people, I mean a lot of people, came here to Washington, D.C. to watch that Grand Prix yesterday. And a lot of people can make a very positive argument for how it made the city and district look. And I'm sympathetic to it. I'm somewhat wondering about it looking politically tone deaf when in a battleground state like Arizona, a battleground state like Michigan, gas costs $5 a gallon. And instead of talking about that, we're talking about Indy cars racing past the Capitol. There's an argument to be made. This is not politically advantageous at this moment in time, whether these are worthwhile initiatives or not.
0: Talking to Scott McFarland. Scott McFarland reports, Washington correspondent for Midas Touch. How are other lawmakers reacting to, say, for instance, beef prices, the Canadian tariffs, importing beef? It seems you do one thing, there's obviously this cascading effect, but how are other lawmakers like Senator Tom Cotton responding to all this?
2: Yeah, this is not a red team, blue team thing. Not everything's a red team, blue team thing here. And I try to be the guy who talks about where there's middle ground, both in agreement or in disagreement. This is one of them. You mentioned Tom Cotton of Arkansas. He had a pretty blistering takedown of the president's new beef imports tariff reduction on beef because it could really compromise domestic production, according to Senator Cotton. There are others, Republicans, who are not afraid to say, I don't like this idea. The tariffs have made some odd bedfellows, and it's not a blue uniform, red uniform thing in all parts of America. There are people who do want a harder line against other countries because they want to see a reemergence of manufacturing in the United States. And there are examples of that in the Midwest, in West Virginia, in Ohio. But there are others who think this is exactly what some of our growers, our agricultural producers, don't need. I think it's why it's a fascinating political story, because it's not cliche where everybody's on one side and all the other folks are on the other.
1: It's interesting to me. Talked about the Canadian tariffs. I heard some sound coming in on my drive this morning, and I hope he was being hyperbolic, but Prime Minister Carney said, we're at war with the United States over these tariffs. I mean, that's shocking, is it not, to hear that kind of language out of the Canadian Prime Minister?
2: I had two big takeaways from that. I was struck by it, too. First of all, he's in this for the long haul. Based on the reporting out of Toronto and Montreal and Ottawa, where they have a pretty good finger on the pulse of things, they think Mark Carney wants to wait out the elections. He'll sit in this trade war through the elections, perhaps anticipating he'll have a better hand and more leverage if Democrats win control of one chamber of Congress or both, and the president's been at least a little bit defanged and has less political capital. That's what I took away. The second thing is, he's got domestic politics too. Mark Carney, in ancient times, 2025, was an upset winner in an election in Canada because he went against the MAGA wave that was taking over North America and said, no, I'm going to be a firewall against this. And that got him to beat a very conservative challenger. And he's got to stand up to the political constituency that elected him.
0: Talking to Scott McFarland, Scott McFarland Reports, Washington correspondent. So if you are an incumbent these days in Congress, how in the world do you figure out how to wade through tariffs, cost of living, cost of eggs? Oh, don't forget about data centers and flock cameras just floating out there as issues as well. Do you know whether to go right, left, or, you know, up, down, sideways, or backwards?
2: Those are all puzzles, right? Data centers in particular. We're going to take our show on the road through Berkeley, Jefferson, and into Martinsburg this week to talk about data centers with folks. And the state taking a heavy hand, taking away power from local communities, counties, to do their own zoning, to their own planning? Is that a good idea? This is best, though, exemplified, this inside-out politics, in Wisconsin. In Wisconsin, we have nominees for governor. It's always going to be a close race in Wisconsin. They're both trying to outflank each other as to who's more opposed to data centers. It's comical. And that tells you the politics are twisted and contorted, and nobody quite knows what to make of them. Flock cameras are heading in the same direction. You're going to see some unique arguments. As for our local members of Congress, talked to Riley Moore recently about gas prices. He wants to be heard on gas prices. He was actually talking about perhaps supporting a gas tax freeze for a while. And that never came to be. Trump talked about freezing gas taxes at the federal level to give some people some relief at the pump. Congress left town without doing that, and the president stopped talking about it. I'm not sure who benefits when we aren't talking about gas prices.
1: Do politicians understand that it really is just talk? I mean, how far can the federal government really go in a free market capitalist system when it comes to controlling costs? I mean, we would be approaching central planning at that point. So, I mean, the talk, it sounds good. Maybe it resonates with people. But at the end of the day, can they really do anything?
2: Oh, we're going to find out real soon. You have Democratic socialists who've emerged in New York City and, of all places, Colorado, and nearly in Wisconsin. They'd like to see a much stronger federal government input on prices and businesses and costs, and Republicans are going to proverbially beat them over the head with that between now and Election Day. Then you got Trump. trying to get ownership of some corporations and some companies, trying to take

0: have a little celebration here at home every time this happens. I feel you guys. I'm with you.
1: Scott McFarland. Scott, always appreciate it, buddy. Thank you so much. Enjoy the Eastern Panhandle, by the way.
0: Will do. Thank you, gentlemen.
1: We'll get your text coming up. 304-TALK, 304-800-765-8255. That's the phone number. Back in a moment.
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7: 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Seems like everyone's talking all at once and over each other because they just want to be heard. They're taking selfies and oversharing. But we know that it's not about hearing. It's about listening. Listening to what's actually happening with our fellow veterans. Understanding each other because we share the same experiences, the same vocabulary, following the same paths that others have walked. If only we can pick up the trail. Make the Connection is a place for veterans to hear stories from other veterans. 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
1: 304-TALK, 304, that is the text line. I thought the answer to your favorite school lunch was a no-brainer. Square pizza!
9: Mmm.
1: You know, the kind that fits right in that one section of the tray just perfect? The square
9: That's
1: pizza.
9: Right.
1: Texter says, you just ruined mac and cheese. By putting the lima beans in it? Yeah, I'd agree. Not a lot. You a lima bean fan?
9: No.
1: Mm-hmm. No. Neither am I. This texter says, lima beans are good when you cook them with honey or sugar and some butter. Hating on lima beans? Someone doesn't know they're legumes. Great source of protein and a great source of fiber, which clears the colon and helps prevent colon cancer. Beans should be served every day.

0: Says the texter.
1: You know, a bean that I think doesn't get a lot of play.
0: Do say.
1: And should. Navy beans.
0: Navy beans, huh?
1: Navy beans.
0: I mean, I'm not against all legumes. I just wasn't a lima bean guy. I'm okay with navy beans.
1: Navy beans. Good bean.
0: Pintos. Why not?
1: Pinto beans. A little cornbread with your pinto beans. I mean, that's a West Virginia staple.
0: Did they serve that to you in school? Did you get that in school?
1: You know, I don't know if we got it in school or not, but it was part of the culture of Southern West Virginia. How about growing up in St. Mary's?
0: Soup beans and cornbread. Was on the list. Every once in a while, you would get a special treat when we were in high school. Mm-hmm. The head cook when I was in school, Carol Bills, who she's since passed away, but Carol Bills would make homemade, and I don't know what time she got in to do it, homemade stromboli. Mm. And it was only every once in a while, and that was the only day, I think I've told this story before, you couldn't buy an extra lunch. Believe it or not, TJ, I bought two lunches at school every day, much to my mother's chagrin. But that was the only day you couldn't because everybody was eating that day. It was straight homemade. Some of the best stromboli I've ever had.
1: The rolls were always good, too.
0: Couldn't beat the rolls.
1: Couldn't beat the rolls. They used to do a fundraiser, like just selling the rolls. I mean, they were awesome. I'd go pick up a bag of rolls.
0: Spaghetti. You get spaghetti and hot rolls.
1: Spaghetti.
0: That was always
1: now, we
0: a
1: had
0: staple.
1: Pizza choice. Did you guys do that where you could get the square pizza every day if you wanted
0: no.
1: it?
0: No.
1: So you had the rotating lunch schedule, and you had pizza choice. So in homeroom every morning, you could say, I want pizza every day. You could select pizza choice, or you could select, you know.
0: Well, you were much more advanced than we were. You got what you got. It was like being at, you know, it was like at mom's house. This is your dinner. You're either going to eat or not.
1: Oh, dude, back in the day when coal was king, we lived like kings. What can I say? All the money flowing through.
0: I don't know where this segment went to. 304-TALK, 304 is the text line. Now we got people texting in about beans. Back in the day, we had an old Italian lady cook that would make homemade pepperoni rolls. They were the best. Yeah.
1: Oh, I bet. Sounds good.
0: Peanuts, a legume. Indeed they are. All right, 304-TALK, 304 is the text line, 800-765-8255. Stephen Allen Adams, our friend from Ogden Newspaper, going to join us coming up in the second hour. What is going on with Omnis and the Pleasants Power Station? What about that $50 million loan the state provided Omnis? We'll get into that coming up 11:06 this morning. Celebrate the Mountain State with the West Virginia Lottery's Mountain State Money Second Chance. 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More of your text, and we'll wrap up hour number one. 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
8: Texter says, in high school, we had some awesome lunch ladies that made things from scratch. We befriended our dirty commie classmates because every so often these wonderful ladies would make the best pepperoni rolls and the commies would not eat them. Yes, my friend, I'll take that roll, says the texter.
9: I mean, are you a real West Virginian if you don't like pepperoni rolls? I'm asking.
8: I think that's on the test they give you at the when you move in.
9: Yeah.
8: A couple of more texts here. 304 Talk, 304. Dave and TJ, we have more trading partners to withstand any threats from Canada. They will cave eventually. I'd be calling Mexico and see if they would like to trade more, in my humble opinion, says the texter.
9: I think McFarland's onto something. I think Carney is waiting us out past the midterms, past the next general. But I'll tell you this. We get a lot of oil from Canada for refining, because the oil we have here doesn't necessarily match well with our refining capability. If Canada wanted to, especially in these times with Iran, they could throw a wrench in the works if they wanted to.
8: 304 Talk, 304. Electric bus company looks like another case of take the money and run. They'll do the same thing in Mexico. There's a story we got posted up, WVMetroNews.com. About Green Power Motor Company, Mike Nolting of WAJR in Morgantown did the story. Look, the story goes into, I think there are only about 9 employees left in South Charleston. The incentives to get those buses, we've talked about this, that did roll off the line down there. They're parked, part of a federal investigation, but you can read Mike's story over at the website this morning, WVMetroNews.com. Now people are sending us pictures of pepperoni rolls. We're going to be hungry by the end of the show today, by the way.
9: I hear you, 282. That looks pretty good. I'm all
8: not
9: about that.
8: Bad. All right. Stephen Allen Adams is going to join us coming up at the top of the hour. Stephen's been following the Omnis saga. Remember the Pleasants Power Station up at Willow Island? The state provided a $50 million loan for that plant, for Omnis. And, well, it's kind of been a mess since then. We'll get into the latest on what's happening up there in Pleasants County. Also, Tony J. Powers, Fox News Radio. Well, looking nationwide, I don't know necessarily here, but if we look across, well, you don't even have to look across the country, TJ. Look up north in Pennsylvania if you live over in the Ohio Valley. Data centers. I've seen more commercials about who likes data centers the least in the last maybe week to 10 days. Like, they are hitting it hard. And I don't know, like I said, I don't know that it has much of an impact here in this midterm, in our state races.

0: but certainly Ohio, Pennsylvania, the politicians are getting in on the data center discussion. And nobody's backing them, by the way. Nobody's come out and saying, I want to build these things. It's not the messaging, at least on the political ads.
1: Turn every data center off for 2.5 days. Let's see what happens then.
0: I don't want them, but I want to use them. We'll get into that. Tawny J. Powers will join us. Dave Allen is going to stop by as well toward the end of the show for maybe a minute or two. Go get you a pepperoni roll and a half pint of 2% milk. This is Talk Line on Metro News, the voice of West Virginia.
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3: Wrapping up a murder trial, Gianna Gelosi, Fox News. Closing arguments expected this week in Massachusetts for the trial of Lindsay Clancy, the mother charged with killing her three young kids. Fox's Nate Foy is outside the courthouse in Plymouth, Massachusetts.
4: The witness taking the stand will continue from Friday, and it's Dr. Avram Mack, a forensic psychiatrist, who testified on Friday that he believes that Lindsay Clancy was not suffering from postpartum psychosis and that she knew the difference between right and wrong when she killed her three children. He interviewed her 2 times and reviewed her medical file as well. The jury heard about that. This case has really become a competing story from 2 expert witnesses.
3: And that's Fox's Nate Foy. The Trump administration getting ready to unveil what it calls the toughest ever sanctions against a foreign adversary, operation dubbed Economic D-Day. Fox's Trey Yingst in Tel Aviv.
5: The economic pressure comes as the Iranian rial crossed 2 million to 1 U.S. dollar, a historic low for the country's currency. The head of Iran's Supreme National Security Council responded on X, saying if the economic war continues, not a single drop of oil will be exported, neither through the Strait of Hormuz nor from anywhere in the Persian Gulf. Iran will regard any country's participation in or support for America's economic war against the Iranian people as an act of war. Despite this statement, reports do indicate that crossings through the Strait of Hormuz are up 400% over the last 2 weeks. The United States is overseeing vessels out of the Persian Gulf through a safer southern passage.
3: President Trump posting on Truth Social this morning, Iran is completely collapsing. And things like honey, essential oils, candles, honey sticks are on President Trump's 50% tariff list from Canada, their leader, over the weekend.
6: We recognize that some U.S. companies and some U.S. states are innocent bystanders in a dispute that they did not want.
3: That is Canada's Prime Minister, Mark Carney. 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
3: President Trump's political poll facing a big test in the Palmetto State tomorrow as South Carolina voters choose between Trump-backed Darlene Graham and Ralph Norman to fill the late Senator Lindsey Graham seat.
11: Tomorrow is the runoff to replace the late Senator Lindsey Graham, and President Trump has put his political capital behind Darlene Graham, campaigning with her in Myrtle Beach on Friday. Graham has never held elected office. She faces new scrutiny after a debate last week when she was asked whether Taiwan and the South China Sea are national security issues for the United States. She responded saying, I'm not that informed on national security and foreign policy is not an area of her expertise. Her late brother, Senator Lindsey Graham, spent decades as one of the state's and Senate's most prominent voices on foreign policy and national security.
3: As Fox's Alex Hogan. Meantime, firefighters working furiously to contain the Hawk Fire, which is burning near Reno, Nevada. So far, over 15,000 acres have burned and nearly 90,000 people have been urged to evacuate.
12: Speaking of the wind direction, it's very key, especially when you consider Reno. That's where we have a lot of people living.
11: And if we see a wind shift, not only could that change the direction of the fire growth, but it's going to bring in the poor air quality with the smoke. Right now in the

0: Overnight hours, calmer winds coming in from the southwest. That's actually probably the best wind flow you can have, because although there's not a lot of moisture, that is the direction where you could get a little more moisture in the atmosphere. Relative humidity as we go into the afternoon will be dropping. Right now we're sitting at about 30-35%, which is typical for the overnight, but in the afternoon we drop down to the teens, and so that very dry air is not going to be helpful to the fire fight.
1: And that's Fox Weather's Britta Merwin. Meantime, the landmark trial accusing Meta of deliberately making Facebook and Instagram addictive to kids resumes today. Jurors expected to hear from a psychologist who's set to show research linking social media use to declining mental health among adolescents. Last week, a former Facebook engineer described Instagram's approach to children under 13 as a don't ask, don't tell environment. I'm Gianna Gelosi. This is Fox News.
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4: 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We're looking at partly sunny skies for today, high about 75. Tonight, clear skies, low 52. Tomorrow, mostly sunny, high 78. Wednesday, partly sunny, high 82. Thursday, cloudy with a thunderstorm, high near 80. And then Friday, it's going to be partly sunny. The morning shower and spots, followed by an afternoon thunderstorm, high 78. That's your Metro News AccuWeather from the WJLS News Network.
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5: 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Say good morning to our great radio affiliates in and around the state of West Virginia. Also, if you're watching in on the Metro News TV app, Facebook Live, and YouTube, we appreciate you as well. 800-765-TALK, that is the phone number, 800-765-8255, if you'd like to text the show. No, wait a minute, that's the phone number, right? 800-765-8255, 304-TALK, 304. That is the text line, if you'd like to text the show. Coming up, Tanya J. Powers. We'll get into the impact data centers, flock cameras on the midterm elections later on. She'll join us bottom of the hour. And Dave Allen, Southern Dave, as we like to call him on this program, will join us. He attended Willie Acres' wake over the weekend. We'll get his perspective on the ceremonies there and the remembrances of Willie. Willie Acres, who passed away last week, that was in Logan over the weekend. Dave will join us toward the end of the program. Say good morning once again to TJ Meadows in the Encova Insurance Studios Southern Command. Morning, sir.
6: Morning. I tell you, it's escalating quickly with Canada. So over the weekend, we were putting tariffs, $20 billion worth, on things like hockey sticks and wine and all this. Now this morning, President Trump saying the United States will raise tariffs on imports of cars and trucks and auto parts. 50% come January the 1st of 2027. Now, Dave, most people may not know, the auto industry, the American auto industry, it doesn't realize borders with Canada. I mean, these parts go back and forth, back and forth, back and forth multiple times in getting a car completed. And every time that's going to happen, another hit, another hit, another hit. I mean, where does it end? Where does it end?
5: Let me just put an exclamation point on that, because you are correct. My favorite car. The Corvettes are assembled in Bowling Green, Kentucky. That's where they're assembled, right? But the transmissions are built somewhere, and the parts for those transmissions are built somewhere, and the parts for the parts are built somewhere. How many times do they cross the border? How many times does a part cross the border for, you know, your alternator, your all of these different pieces that come together? So the car may be built, assembled in Kentucky or in Lansing, Michigan, but to your point, that thing might get tariffed. The pieces that make up the car might get tariffed how many ever dozen times by the time you actually get it. And now you're, what's a new vehicle run these days? Somewhere between 45 and 60,000?
6: Yeah, I bet you can't touch a Corvette for what now, less than 90 or 100? I mean, you tell me. I don't know.
5: Base models are around 8.

0: 80. Not that I've looked lately.
1: Yeah.
0: But nonetheless, here's my point. It's, the cost has to go somewhere. GM just doesn't eat that. Ford just doesn't eat that cost. Who's it gets passed on to? The consumer.
1: Yeah.
0: And we're not just talking cars. Canadian bacon, for instance. But I joke a little bit, but you get my drift. Just
1: I get your drift.
0: You're exactly right.
1: And would we be doing this if we weren't $40 trillion in debt? I think that's a fair question, too. How does the debt play into all of this? I mean, because it's really just a tax. That's all it is. Mm-hmm. Are we going to use the tax revenue to pay down the debt? I mean, hopefully, probably not, knowing us. We'll just spend more. But, I mean, geez.
0: 304 Talk, 304. That's the text line, 800-765-8255, the phone number. Omnis Pleasance, the Pleasance Power Station. Up, that's actually Willow Island. That's the southern end of Pleasance County. 3 years ago, was bought by Omnis Pleasance. Attorneys with Omnis Fuel Technologies, the company founded by Simon Hodson, filed a motion earlier this month in U.S. bankruptcy court for the District of Delaware to dismiss Chapter 11 bankruptcy filing that was filed last month by Omnis Pleasance LLC. I think I need to get a whiteboard out. Stephen Allen Adams, of Ogden Newspapers, Capital Reporter, and columnist, has been following this story. He's here to help sort all of this out. Stephen, good morning.
2: Good morning, gentlemen. And I've got my chocolate milk here that I got from the cafeteria. And based on your earlier conversations about high school milk and Stromboli, and I remember those days, Dave. I used to remember there was the one day where you couldn't tell people you couldn't run down the hallway to the cafeteria because you weren't stopping anybody.
0: Stromboli day. Man, I'm going to have to go get some Italian here for lunch this afternoon after thinking
2: I've never found anything out there that was like the Stromboli that was made. I've never. It's been the holy grail. I've been trying to find it.
0: But. Carol Bell's made it homemade for us a couple of times a year.
2: Well, back to the Omnis stuff.
0: Yes.
2: Yeah, you're right. A whiteboard truly is kind of needed here because you're talking about a fight between two different entities here. You're talking about a fight between Omnis Fuel Technologies, which is the original entity. Simon Hodson is the front man for that group, the original group that had bought Pleasance Power from the brink of being dismantled by ETEM, a Texas-based company. And it was going to be demolished. That was the original game plan. And instead, there's reasons for this, and we don't have to get into it because it does get really complicated, but they were Omnis Fuel Technologies was able to buy the power plant, ultimately to try to do an experimental technology, proprietary technology, called a quantum reformer, to be able to basically take the byproducts of burning coal at super hot temperatures, hydrogen on one end that they were going to pump into the power plant, and then graphite on the other end that they were going to sell off for various manufacturing type uses. That was the goal 3 years ago. Apparently, many things happened along the road to where that didn't quite happen. And also during that time, motivational speaker Tony Robbins got involved through some of his kind of entrepreneurial companies and invested into this company. Now, there's a question about how much he truly invested. He's claimed to be $200 million in the Omnis Fuel Technology, say otherwise. But point being, Tony Robbins people got involved, and sometime back in February, Tony Robbins people became the actual managers of the plant and moved the Omnis Fuel Technologies people down to minority stake. Flash forward to a few weeks ago, there's a big bankruptcy filing, Chapter 11, Delaware federal court. And now the issue is the original Omnis Fuel Technologies people are saying, now, wait a minute. We tried to buy out the remaining debt of this plant, which should put us back in charge of the plant. And we don't need to be in Chapter 11. And this is just an effort to get rid of us. And then you've got the Tony Robbins group people, they're basically saying these guys have a lot of issues. They've grew all this debt over time, and we need to push them out. And that's what a lot of this Chapter 11 bankruptcy is meant to do. So, yes, whiteboards are really kind of needed for this.
1: So it's a restructuring, potentially. I guess a little more hard and fast, Stephen. Is the plant actually running today? Is it producing any power today? Are people there working? I mean, and maybe the market has changed. You know, the price of electricity has really gone up in the past 3 years, and maybe it's doing better, and it's not a plant you want to do all this experimental stuff with. I'm spitballing here as to what might be the motivation to kind of take all this to court and change the game plan and these kinds of things.
2: Yeah, no, very good questions to ask. First of all, yes, everyone that's that has a job there has a job there currently. The plant is operating, as far as I know. I have people obviously back. I'm from Pleasants County. Dave's from Pleasants County. I have people that report back to me, tell me that hey, the smokestacks they're pushing out smoke. You know, something's happening there. And I've been told anecdotally that really over the last 9 months that the plant has been probably operating more than it has over the last 3 years. Because again, the prior management really tried to retrofit that plant to run on hydrogen. And of course, as you recall, there was a real big effort. The hydrogen hub system, Appalachian hydrogen hub that we were supposed to get all during the former presidency of Joe Biden. A lot of investment in that on the federal level. So it was sort of the popular thing to kind of do. And I think that made trying to acquire this plant to do this sort of thing really kind of lucrative. But I think they've had issues over the last 3 years, really truly getting a demonstration project working. I mean, you can demonstrate that hydrogen can be produced by burning coal. That's not unusual. And you can also show that graphite can be a byproduct as well. I think I don't want to get into the whole issues of the technology, but I do think that the Tony Robbins people certainly have some doubts about that technology. And after their people took over the management of the plant back in February of this year, a lot of that infrastructure for the hydrogen got ripped out, and they really kind of put it back at being a coal-fired power plant. And that's the goal. Now, the question is, what's going to be the future of this plant going forward, either under Tony Robbins' people or under Simon Hodson's people? And I think that's the real question. There's obviously a need for the plant. The fact that it's a PJM merchant power plant, that PJM is dispatching the plant for power, obviously means that there's still a demand for the power that plant produces. But what's it going to do in the future? I mean, is it going to be something that's sort of tied to AI and data centers down the road? That's been talked about, that plant. It remains to be seen. But really, this fight between the two sides over who gets to run this plant has to get figured out. And that's either going to get figured out in the bankruptcy court, or it's going to get figured out in Pleasants County Circuit Court.
0: Stephen Allen Adams is joining us, Ogden Newspaper's Capital reporter and columnist. And here's the other wrinkle, and the big wrinkle in this conversation, Stephen, is the $50 million loan from the West Virginia Economic Development Authority that was granted to this plant in 2024 at a 1% interest for a 30-month term that ended June 15th, by the way. What happens to that $50 million loan?
2: That's a great question, and it's one of the real reasons I'm watching it, because that's my beat, state government. So obviously the state agreed to give Omnis Fuel Technologies this $50 million loan. There's some concerns really about some of the claims that group made to obtain that loan, including claiming that they had agreements with the Department of Energy or pending agreements for further funding from the U.S. Department of Energy, which ultimately never panned out and may never have been able to ever pan out. But still, the loan was received and the money was dispersed, and now that loan is due. I've talked to a few people behind the scenes that are really kind of concerned that perhaps in this bankruptcy filing that somehow that loan gets converted, because actually the state, some of the assets on that power plant, the power plant itself even, are secured with that $50 million loan. So, I mean, potentially the state could find itself owning a power plant if that's not paid back. And that's one of the things that's kind of got to get figured out in this bankruptcy of who does that, or if they find some way to turn that into an unsecured loan to where the state doesn't have skin in the game. I'm not sure how. Obviously, I'm not an attorney or a bankruptcy attorney, so I don't know how that would work. But there's a lot of eyeballs on the state. And particularly because, if you recall, former Governor Jim Justice, now U.S. Senator Jim Justice, was very much a big proponent of this plan and very much pushed for this loan to happen, versus current Governor Patrick Morrisey, who I've never been able to get tell me why, but I've always, talking to him, get the impression that he's not particularly enamored with this project. So that plays into it a little bit too. But $50 million is nothing to sneeze at, especially if you're talking about things like a $38 million structural deficit in TANF. Well, $50 million could solve that pretty easily. So that's the thing we're all watching.
1: Does that mean, maybe they haven't said yet or they can't say it, but does that mean the state is going to have to intervene in this Delaware bankruptcy? I mean, are we actively filing documents in this, or how does that work? Is it too early to know?
2: I think it's too early to know. I get the updates daily now through the service I use when there's new filings in this case. Mm-hmm. And I don't know that the state has filed anything specifically yet, but it could be coming. I know the state attorney general's office is keeping an eye on it. I don't know much beyond that. But it's something certainly that the Office of Energy is also keeping a close eye on through the Department of Commerce. It is something that the state is obviously really, really concerned about, because, I mean, especially when you're talking about, you know, requiring state agencies to come up with flat budgets for the next fiscal year. I mean, $50 million is $50 million, and it's nothing to sneeze at. And at the end of the day, it's taxpayer dollars. It's mine, yours, the people out there listening. So it is very important. So I would expect the state to get involved in some way, but I think that remains to be seen.
0: Stephen Allen Adams, Ogden Newspapers, Capitol reporter and columnist. Stephen, through the filings you've looked at, is there any indication whether or not the plant is actually making money?
2: Well, that is the real question between these two groups, because, again, the Tony Robbins people have filed this bankruptcy filing and talked about how many creditors they have, which are in the hundreds, and how much debt that this company ultimately has, for why they wanted to do a Chapter 11 restructuring. Simon Hansen in Omnis Fuel Technologies are making the argument that no, there's absolutely no reason for a bankruptcy. It's one of the reasons they filed their motion to dismiss, because they make the argument the plant, you know, yeah, it's got debts, but it's making more money than the debt it has and is financially solvent, and there's just no need for the bankruptcy filing at all. And of course, they say ultimately they filed a Chapter 11 bankruptcy because there's another court case in Pleasants County Circuit Court between these two parties. And some of the rulings that have come out in that apparently have not gone the way as far as like trying to grant preliminary injunctions and things of that nature. So Simon Hodson's group is claiming that the Tony Robbins group filed this Chapter 11 bankruptcy as a way to get around bad rulings at the circuit court level. So I do think that the question of whether it's profitable or not, I would say, judging by the fact that it is operating and PJM is using it, I mean, there's a demand for what it can do for sure. So it's certainly capable of making money, but I think that's the fight that's at the heart of this motion to dismiss. Is there a need for a bankruptcy or not? Is it just a way to get around some governance issues, which ultimately they admitted is, you know, why they filed a Chapter 11 in the first place?
0: Stephen Allen Adams, Ogden Newspapers, Capitol reporter and columnist. You can read his work in Ogden newspapers all over the state of West Virginia, including the Parkersburg News and Sentinel, right there in the Mid-Ohio Valley. Stephen, always appreciate it. Good to talk to you again. We'll see you real soon.
2: Thanks, guys.
0: Take a break. We got a lot of texts to get to. A lot of you weighing in on school lunches. 304-TALK, 304 is the text line, 800-765-8255, the phone number. This is Talk Line from the Encova Insurance Studios.
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0: 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Gentlemen, the great kitchen professionals of Raleigh County Schools prepare homemade pepperoni rolls and stromboli on a regular schedule throughout the school year. We do it right in southern West Virginia. And yes, they are the best, says the texter. In PKB, that'd be Parkersburg, JR's pepperoni rolls forever. Heart emoji, heart emoji. 304 Talk, 304, the text line. You know, TJ, what we should really do, I mean, we are thorough. We like to be accurate, right?
1: Yeah.
0: We should probably investigate all of these claims and sample all of these pepperoni rolls from around the state. And stromboli. Don't want to leave out stromboli. To make a true determination on where the best one is. I think this is a worthy use of our resources.
1: I mean, if someone wants to put the aforementioned food in front of me and would like an evaluation, a rating, I can pull a Portnoy. I mean, I can give it like a, you know.
0: Do the bar stool deal.
1: It's good. Flavor. I give it an 8.3. I can do that.
0: 304 Talk, 304. This is a good conversation, says the texter, talking about the conversation there, Steve Adams. Hey, very quickly, we're going to talk to Tawny J. Powers in just a moment. A couple of thoughts there, TJ. One, my mind goes back. Things are a lot different than they were 3 years ago. I mean, you can see the demand for power. So part of me wonders, had that power plant actually been demolished, could there have been the opportunity for new development, something else to be built there?

0: on in the future. But also, here we are 3 years later, the demand, it seems to me, it would almost be a no-brainer to keep that plant up and running and burning coal and producing as much power as you could get out of it. Again, outside looking in, that seems to make common sense, but what am I missing? Am I missing something?
1: Nothing. PJM is capped short. Auction clearing prices for capacity in the PJM market have went sky high. I mean, we spent about $2 billion a few years back. Now we spent $16 billion. They need capacity. Steven said the plant is running. It's obviously meeting the clearing price. Maybe that's the change of heart. I think it's got a future, though, Dave, and I'll tell you why. They're not filing Chapter 7 to close this thing down. They're filing Chapter 11 to restructure it. That tells me it has a viable path forward.
0: This is Talk Lionel Metro News, the voice of West Virginia. It's 11:30. Let's get a news update from the Metro News Anchor Desk. Find out what's happening all across the great state of West Virginia.
2: West Virginia Metro News, I'm Chris Lawrence. A quick court appearance last hour for former House of Delegates member Elliot Pritt. In a hearing in federal court in Charleston that took no more than 5 minutes, Pritt pleaded not guilty to 3 charges on which he was indicted by the grand jury. The charges stem from an inappropriate relationship with a teenage girl at the school where Pritt taught at the time. A trial date has been set for October 5th, and Pritt will remain in federal custody. His court-appointed legal counsel indicated they were trying to find him a residential treatment program to get into through the VA, and will ask for bond if that's approved. A crash off the elevated interstate in Charleston that killed 4 people has left state officials wondering if something needs to be done. Delegate Dana Farrell is one of those to first publicly start talking about the need to consider more safety measures on that overpass at the 64-77 split.
3: We can't go back and reset the highway and widen lanes or add lanes, but I think, you know, we can take some precautions to try to slow traffic down, and then if it doesn't slow down, then what can we do as a defensive measure? And that's when we're looking at barriers. Some people talked about safety cables or nets and things like that.
2: Farrell says he's gotten a lot of feedback from social media. The Green Power Motor Company opened its manufacturing plant in South Charleston to great fanfare 2 years ago, promising a green future for school transportation and good-paying jobs. But now the promise of those 200 jobs appears to be a distant memory, and those buses that were produced are idle. You're listening to Metro News, the voice of West Virginia.
4: Come on, Liam, let's go. Get open. Come on, go for it. 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Oh, come on, use your head. 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
5: There he goes again. 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
6: That's what Liam wants.
5: That's what we all want.
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2: Grafton City Hospital leaders fear some personal information may have been compromised in a recent data breach. The hospital issued notice of the data security breach after an email account was compromised in early May. The hospital has had 30-party experts working on it ever since to secure all hospital records and documents and to determine how the breach occurred. The network has been secured, and officials say there doesn't appear to have been any misuse of any of the compromised data. From the Metro News Anchor Desk, I'm Chris Lawrence.

Metro News Talk Line from the Cove Insurance Studios. High school football kicks off this week. We'll get the season started with the WVSSAC Kickoff Classic presented by the Army National Guard. Cameron at Clay Battelle. We'll have play-by-play coverage on the Metro News TV app this Thursday, so download the Metro News TV app now to your mobile device and smart TV. Of course, Metro News High School game night returns Friday night. Full slate of games, I think 7 games on Thursday, full slate of games on Friday. Of course, many of these same Metro News radio stations will have local coverage, Fred and Dave, Friday night. And then we get into the first week of college football season as well. Then the NFL football.

0: Football is back. 304-TALK, 304, that's the text line, 800-765-8255. That's the phone number. Let me see. Haven't heard anyone mention the school-made hot rolls, just the regular rolls with butter. I think we mentioned that, didn't we? Yeah, you brought it up. The hot rolls.
1: I thought I covered them quite a bit. I guess I was wrong.
0: Guys, they need all these data centers to store up the data from all the flock cameras being put up, says the texter. Good segue into our next guest, Fox News Radio's Tanya J. Powers. If you live over in the Ohio Valley, chances are you've seen the commercials in the last, I'd say week to 10 days is when they started popping up. The candidates for governor, Amy Acton and Vivek Ramaswamy, each trying to paint the other as the one who's going to put a data center in your backyard. Last week, we talked about Governor Shapiro's executive order in Pennsylvania dealing with data centers. Data centers and flock cameras look like they're going to have an impact on the midterm elections. Let's bring Fox News Radio's Tanya J. Powers into the conversation. Tanya, have these politicians figured out how to navigate this quagmire of data centers, AI, flock cameras, and all the above?
2: Yeah, it is kind of, flock cameras and data centers are two totally different things, but they've kind of been put under the same umbrella of big tech and AI. You know, it's moved very quickly, and it doesn't seem to be slowing down much. I mean, some folks are putting the brakes on it a little bit, at least installing some guidelines that, you know, data centers are going to have to comply with. You mentioned Governor Shapiro of Pennsylvania, a Democrat who rolled out that executive order last week. Putting some guidelines in place for data centers a little more than a year after he talked about Amazon's, you know, $20 billion data center investment. On the flip side of that, we've also seen the same thing in Texas. Governor Greg Abbott, who is a Republican, less than a year ago was talking about Google's $40 billion investment that would make Texas the epicenter of AI development. Now he has changed his tune a little bit. He is advocating for new standards on water use and electricity on data centers, as well as calling to end some of the tax incentives that they were giving them. So, yeah, we are seeing some of the politicians that have kind of walked back some of their earlier stances on this after, you know, what's been a pretty big public backlash.
1: Morning, Tanya J. Are we seeing anyone, any politician, going the opposite route and maybe taking a second to speak truth to uneducated here about what data centers do in our economy, how much people actually use them, whether they realize it or not, and what the world would be like if they didn't exist?
2: You know, I don't know. I'm sure there's been somebody that has said, no, we're staying by it. I mean, I know there have been some municipalities that have said, especially when it comes to flock cameras, that not only are they not going to get rid of theirs, they're leaning into it and putting more of them out. Again, like I said, these are two separate things, but they are kind of both becoming big political issues as far as big tech and AI and surveillance and things like that go. The data center stuff, I mean, we've seen tons of places that have kind of said, okay, wait a minute, we're going to have to put some guardrails around this. A lot of these things were built. Some people, you know, some of these were built kind of with like non-disclosure sort of things in place where there wasn't a whole lot made public ahead of time. That's one of the things that Shapiro was talking about last week in his executive order, that he's not going to allow these companies to do this anymore. Matter of fact, he said basically if you don't get the local buy-in from the community where you want to put this thing, then no, that this is a hard pass. It seems to be giving the people in these communities a little bit more, you know, transparency, I guess, in some places to what's going on. There are also obviously concerns, like you mentioned, electricity, water use, things like that. Some of the things I've been reading on social media about people who are concerned that a data center has been built next to their property or near their property, and now they're afraid they're not going to be able to sell their home because who's going to want to buy next to a data center? You know, that's the thing that's concerning a lot of people is their resale value of their housing.
0: We've talked today here on the show, Tanya J. Powers, Fox News Radio, joining us about cost of living, affordability, now throw data centers, big tech into that. Mm-hmm. What kind of impact could that have on who ends up with control of the House and even maybe the Senate?
2: It could have a lot of effect on it. I mean, obviously, the affordability thing is probably one of the biggest driving factors in enthusiasm to go to the polls and cast ballots in the midterms. We have seen, I mean, so far, the Democrats have kind of had they've been the ones that have sort of gotten the voter anger and said, you know, look, the Republicans pushing this stuff has been the, you know, this is the, these are the people who have been responsible for putting these data centers near you, which, again, this is a political thing. These are folks running for election or re-election in some cases. It's not surprising that that's part of their messaging. The other part of that is we've got the Trump administration that has pushed for AI development. You know, this is kind of it's a needle to thread for Republicans in some areas who are having to say, wait a minute, everybody who's voting for me or I'm trying to get to vote for me is not necessarily all in on this full steam ahead AI thing. They're concerned that AI may take their job. They're concerned about data centers in their neighborhoods. They're, you know, it would be a difficult thing to sort of like straddle that line. Where do you, how do you not get in the bad graces of the Trump administration, but also how do you get the voters to say, okay, you're at least listening to me and my concerns?
1: It would seem too that voters, I would think, wouldn't be so naive in that despite what a Democrat says, despite what a Republican says to get by this next election, I don't see any political messaging actually affecting the market and the demand for these data centers, AI, or anything else. I mean, they're going to get built one way or the other. Maybe I'm the naive one. I don't know.
2: I mean, you know, I don't know that anybody believes any politician's messages now at all, ever, to be honest. That's, you know, that's a whole different thing. But I mean, as far as the messaging goes, that seems to be what kind of some of that we're seeing. As far as I think there's an interesting example with the flock cameras. You have, you know, a lot of stuff, like I said, a lot of people have been, there's been a lot of pushback on that as well. There have been, three House Republicans led by Tim Burchett of Tennessee, who introduced a bill last month to prohibit the federal government from purchasing flock cameras or similar technology. You also have Senator Bernie Sanders, who is definitely not a Republican, saying on social media, Flock has installed nearly 100,000 cameras across America to track your every movement, stop AI mass surveillance, stop Flock. When you've got Bernie Sanders and Tim Burchett on the same side of an issue, that is, you know, these truly are the last days, because that does not happen a lot. And I think it's very interesting to watch this as through a political lens to see, okay, well, this doesn't seem to be a straight-up red or blue or left or right issue.
0: Fox News Radio's Tanya J. Powers. Tanya, always appreciate it. Thanks for stopping by.
2: Sure. Thank you.
0: You're welcome. Thank you. 800-765-TALKS, the phone number, 304-TALK, 304 is the text line. I want to get this text in, and time is of the essence here, TJ. But the texter asks, about 5 years ago, it was somewhat well known that utility companies did not want generation assets anymore. Now they all want them back. Is this solely because of AI demand, Mr. Meadows?
1: Yeah, so utilities like investments that are regulated. That's their model. If it's unregulated, they don't want to be in it. And many states had started to deregulate generation. Ohio is a great example. Utilities could no longer own generation in the state of Ohio. So a lot of investment was moving toward wires, transmission especially. Now the game has changed. And frankly, what you're seeing is with this uptick, you're still not seeing enough people come in and build fast enough. So many of the utilities that got out of the game, West Virginia never did, have started to say, well, let's regulate power plants again. Let's get back in. So it's capital flowing where it can get a return. And the industry is one that is regulated and used to a regulated return, and that's where it seeks to put its capital, albeit at a much lower return than what it could get, in my opinion, being invested in merchant operations. But that's the way the game works, and so that's why you're seeing money flow where it flows.
0: 304-TALK, 304. That's the text line, 800-765-8255. The phone number, back to the Cove Insurance Studios in a moment.
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4: 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Over the weekend, the life and legacy of Willie Akers was honored in Logan, where his wake and funeral were held on Saturday. Dave Allen of 580 Live on WCHS before the show and Metro News Midday after the show was among those who attended. He joins us in the studios in Charleston. Good morning, Dave.
5: Good morning, Northern Dave. How are we?
4: I'm well, Southern Dave. A lot of people turnout kind of set the scene for us Saturday as Willie Akers was honored and laid to rest.
5: Well, there was no more fitting place to have his services than Willie Akers Arena, Logan Memorial Fieldhouse. And to be honest with you, I don't think that there was another place that could have held it around Logan, certainly not a church or a funeral home or anything like that. It was what Willie would have wanted. I mean, the casket and everything was right near the stage of the field house and a long line of people to get in. And it was a celebration of Willie's life. And it was a celebration that was fitting of the man that Willie Akers was, for sure.
6: Why do you think that Willie stayed in Logan? I think he could have gone a lot of places, done a lot of things. Mm-hmm. He chose not to do that.
5: Why he had several opportunities, I'm told, to go various places around the country and within the state to larger institutions. But he just loved Logan and Southern West Virginia. He was from Mullins, in Wyoming County, and he married a Logan girl. And, Wilma Zygmunt, who was a longtime superintendent of schools in Logan County and also was a teacher and a coach, referred to it as the Logan way. It's just the Logan way. And it really has nothing to do.

0: with athletics. It's just, it's an area that kind of adopts you. And I did a little Facebook post about it over the weekend. You know, you're kind of born with a chip on your shoulder anyway, because of, you know, the jokes about Southern West Virginia and so on and so forth. And he built a legacy. I mean, he really did. And, you know, it was brought up, and I guess I had just never thought about this. Willie Akers was 44 years old when he retired. And it just seems like he coached for so long, but he was 44 when he retired.
1: From coaching.
0: Yeah. He remained active. He was on the county commission. He kept his job with the Board of Education, but he retired. And there was an interesting thing that I had completely forgotten about. In the mid-1980s, there was a big controversy. When Willie retired, they hired a guy named Rick Cook to come in to coach. Mm-hmm. And there were allegations that there was a beating involving a student. And so, long story short, Rick Cook and his staff got fired before the season started. Well, it left Logan without a coach for what would have been the 84-85 school term. Willie came back, but he said, I'll only come back if Chapmanville legend Danny Godbey will come with me. So they were actually co-coaches for one season until they eventually hired former WVU great Vic Herbert to come and coach the Wildcats. But they were actually co-coaches for a season, Danny Godbey, Willie Akers, two certainly Logan County athletic legend. Danny, of course, played for the Cardinals in the Major League Baseball. He never left. And even after he retired, you know, he had opportunities to go other places, but he lived in West Logan, in Mitchell Heights, the community of Mitchell Heights.
2: Unfortunately, these types of events also turn into reunions of sort.
0: Yeah.
2: Run into a lot of familiar faces.
0: Yeah, I mean, it would be hard-pressed to find anybody that wasn't there. And so many of his former players came, and that was the thing about it, and went up to his wife, Linda, and his kids and grandkids and said, you don't know what Coach Akers meant to me. And I overheard some of those conversations. A lot of that had absolutely nothing to do with basketball whatsoever. Mm-hmm. You know, they talked about Willie the man. And the thing about Willie Akers is that was always my experience with him, is Willie didn't care if you were an assistant coach or you were the custodian at the school. He was your friend, and he made everybody, and he wasn't one of those coaches, and we've all seen him, that if you're not a jock, they didn't really care about you. Willie cared about the kid that didn't do anything. You know, I mean, he cared about the fans and just the average kids, not just the basketball superstars. And he was a great man. Senator Justice was in attendance. I don't want to start name dropping because I may leave somebody out. Former Governor Earl Ray Tomlin, I talked to him, and former First Lady Joanne Tomlin. They were entering the building just about the time I had stepped outside. And they did a tribute to him on the radio station in Logan. My wife and I were driving down. We listened to that, and Senator Manchin was on the show. He and Gail were out of town and weren't able to attend in person, but they did do something on the radio show on Mark Hatcher's on Coach Hatcher's show, which mm-hmm. I thought was very fitting.
1: I didn't know Willie Akers other than by reputation. Growing up in West Virginia, especially Southern West Virginia, yeah. You knew him by reputation. But the more I learn about him and hear people like you who did know him, he was more than a basketball player, more than a basketball coach. He was just a great human being. And I think that's why he was able to extend his reach beyond the hardwood.
0: I said before, Willie Akers would have been a great West Virginian if he never played basketball for WVU or Logan. He's just that guy. If he was making your burger at your local fast food place, he would have been that kind of guy, because it's the kind of guy he was. He was awesome.
2: He's Dave Allen, 580 WCHS, 58 Live before this show, Metro News Midday after this show. What are you guys doing this afternoon since you're here?
0: Oh, we have a show today?
2: Well, somebody might.
0: Oh, okay. We're going to spend some time talking about highways in West Virginia. You know, in the last week or so, we have stories posted about it at WVMetroNews.com. There have been some horrific accidents around the Charleston area around the I-64-77 split, so we're going to spend a little time talking about that. Attorney Steve New, who just got a huge settlement against the New York Times, is going to join us on the show today, and whatever else we can get into. I really thought you guys were going to have me on to talk about school lunches, because I've been listening upstairs in my office, and I got stuff to say about school lunches.
1: What's your go-to?
0: I didn't eat lunch at school. I mean, with all due respect...
2: Oh, you were one of those
0: no,
2: kids.
0: No. Yeah. To be honest with you, with all due respect to my alma mater, the food at Logan High was horrible. Nobody ate it. I mean, literally, no one went... No, you either brought your lunch or you made the trip to Wendy's on the at the end of Middleburg Island. No, you could walk by the school cafe, and there was no one in there. That's how bad it was. Love those ladies, but it was not good food.
2: He's one of those. He's one of the preppy kids with his.

0: fancy Swiss cake rolls and oatmeal cream pies.
1: Yeah, well, and actually, no, I'm more of a sandwich eater. So I'm the guy that had like five sandwiches. You know, I was taking every day. Me and Chris Lawrence. So
0: he's Dave Allen. Catch him coming up in just a couple of minutes. Metro News Midday. Thanks, Dave. Appreciate it, buddy.
1: Okay, see you.
0: Back in a moment. Wrap things up. 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
0: That's it. We're out of time for today. If we didn't get to your texts, we apologize. 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
1: We're entering an endgame. I'm Lisa Brady, Fox News. That's how Treasury Secretary Scott Bessent describes new sanctions on Iran in a post calling Economic D-Day the single greatest financial offensive ever marshaled against an adversary. He's scheduled to detail the sanctions an hour from now as a tug of war over the Strait of Hormuz continues, along with a U.S. blockade of Iranian ports.
2: The Vanguard, those two carrier strike groups, USS George H.W. Bush and the USS George Washington, who just arrived in theater from the Pacific with Lincoln heading home after more than 250 consecutive days at sea without a port call. President Trump has said the U.S. is close to a deal with Iran dozens of times over the past nearly 6 months of this conflict. Some economists predict with Iran's currency, the real now at $2 million per U.S. dollar, Iran's economy will crash eventually.
1: Fox's Lucas Tomlinson at the White House. The new sanctions also aimed at punishing any countries that help Iran, which is threatening seismic retaliation. Meantime, Pakistan pushing to renew diplomatic efforts to reach a peace deal. President Trump threatening higher tariffs on Canadian products as a trade dispute intensifies.
3: Accusing Canada of ripping off the U.S. for years, President Trump says tariffs on cars, trucks, and steel imports will be increased to 50% starting January 1st. The president's announcement made on social media comes after higher import taxes kicked in on dozens of Canadian products shipped to the U.S. over the weekend.
1: Fox's Jared Halpern at the White House. Canada's prime minister is vowing dollar-for-dollar retaliation beginning next month. The U.S. Trade Representative blames the breakdown in talks on the Canadians, saying they demanded restrictions on key U.S. goods. Schools are closed today in the Reno, Nevada area as crews battle a wildfire that exploded in size over the weekend. More than 90,000 people urged to evacuate. Firefighters are working to keep the Hawk Fire from jumping a main highway. 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
1: A university in Florida loses a round in a court fight over students' rights after an anti-ICE protest on campus.
9: A federal court in Miami rules Florida International University likely violated free speech rights of students protesting campus police, working with U.S. Immigration and Customs Enforcement agents by disciplining them for staging a short, silent protest before walking out from an event with the university president last spring.
10: And the protests that these students engaged in and were punished by their university for was peaceful and non-disruptive, which is exactly what the law protects.
9: Nicholas Warren with the Florida ACLU. The ruling is a preliminary injunction. The student's lawsuit against the university is ongoing.
1: Fox's Evan Brown in Miami. Britain's new prime minister says the UK will help Ukraine make its own long-range missiles. This while visiting Kiev along with several other world leaders to mark Ukraine's Independence Day as its fight with Russia continues. Four people are under arrest in the killing last week of a former world champion boxer from South Africa.
11: Two-time boxing world champion Zolani Tete was in his car outside his home in South Africa when men wearing balaclavas opened fire, killing him and injuring a woman who was in the car with him. The 38-year-old held the World Boxing Federation flyweight title from 2007 to 2008 and the World Boxing Organization bantamweight title in 2017 and 2019. In 2017, he made history, knocking out his opponent in just 11 seconds, the fastest knockout in a world championship bout. In 2023, the UK anti-doping agency hit Tete with a four-year ban that just ended July 29th. South Africa's sports minister says Tay-Tay was preparing for a return to the ring, adding, quote, he and all of us have been robbed. Gianna Gelosi, Fox News.
1: A mixed start to the week on Wall Street. Right now, a rally for the Dow up 230 points, but the S&P and the NASDAQ are in the red. I'm Lisa Brady. This is Fox News.
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13: 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We're looking at partly sunny skies for today, high about 75. Tonight, clear skies, low 52. Tomorrow, mostly sunny, high 78. Wednesday, partly sunny, high 82. Thursday, cloudy with a thunderstorm, high near 80. And then Friday, it's going to be partly sunny. The morning shower in spots, followed by an afternoon thunderstorm, high 78. That's your Metro News AccuWeather from the WJLS News Network.
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14: Hi, everyone, and welcome to the show on this Monday. It's August 24th, 2026. I'm 13 News and Tonight Live anchor Amanda Barron alongside Dave Allen. Jeff Jenkins is standing by with today's top headlines, and TJ will join us with commentary coming up in just a couple of minutes. On the program today, I mentioned Mountaineers are always free, and there is a gentleman who was raised in Parkersburg, graduated from West Virginia Wesleyan, and set out on an adventure to make sure that he could talk about freedom and responsibility while exploring boldly and making sure that he can encourage others while living purposefully. It's a really cool story. His journey is a long one, and it's one that he's excited to share with all of us and maybe inspire you on a Monday to live out a dream that you might have. Also in the program today, we're going to talk with the West Virginia Department of Transportation regarding that crash at the I-77-64 split that happened over the weekend, late Friday. It's something that a lot of people are talking about after the death of four young men leaving a concert in Charleston. And there have been a couple of incidents in that area. We're going to talk with the DOH about that specific spot, what people need to look out for. I mean, if you're coming into downtown Charleston for an event, no matter where you live in the state, it's likely you take this route. What does it mean, and what do we all need to do as drivers to make sure that we are ensuring safety for ourselves and for other people who are out on the road? Also, Kanawha County lawmaker is going to join us, Dana Farrell. Of course, he's been speaking out about this since the weekend. We'll talk with Dana about that and Brent Walker throughout the couple of hours that we're with you this afternoon. And Dave, Stephen New is going to join us today, coming up in just a little bit. He just won a big lawsuit.
15: He did. This was the case against the New York Times, and I think he had alluded to it when he was on the air with us once before. But this involved the son of former Marshall Athletic Director Christian Spears. And it was a big-time judgment against the New York Times. So Stephen New, fresh off that victory, which I think was on Friday, is going to join us on the show to talk about it. Also during the 2 o'clock hour, there's going to be an event held next month. It's called the Business Value Builders Summit, and it is kind of a collaborative effort between the Edward Jones Financial Advisors Group and also Marshall University. So we're going to be talking to Travis Willard, who is with Edward Jones, but also to Tricia Ball, who is in the Innovation Center there at Marshall University, and so they're going to join us during the 2 o'clock hour to talk about it.
14: All right, sounds good. Former delegate and former teacher Elliot Pritt was in court today. Jeff joins us now with the day's top headlines. Another fast-moving moment in federal court today.
16: Yes, yes. I was there. I was in federal court. Very quick hearing. And that's the way these typically go. No surprise there, really. Elliot Pritt, who was indicted last week on 3 charges in connection with his alleged grooming, coercing of a 15-year-old girl into a sexual relationship that allegedly happened at school. He appeared. He's been in detention in jail in Carter County, Kentucky. That's where he's been held. So he came to federal court in Charleston, and it was, you know, he was there.

0: couple of weeks ago after he was originally charged, and now he's charged through indictment. So he comes back, has an arraignment. He pleaded not guilty to the charges, which, again, no surprise. I mean, everybody pleads not guilty at this point to charges. I mean, it's just part of the process. And so he pled not guilty. Trial date was set for October 5th. He remains in detention. He remains, he didn't challenge that. Now, his attorney did say, Wesley Page, who is his public defender in this case, I thought the one little news nugget out of this thing was that he did say that Pritt was trying to get into a residential program operated by the Veterans Administration. And if he gets admitted to that, then they will come back and ask the court for bond. So then, you know, if you kind of play that out, you know, he would be in some kind of residential VA program where they would watch him and, you know, there would be restrictions put on him and those type
1: like
0: of things.
1: Home confinement for veterans?
0: Kind of sounds like that.
1: Okay.
0: Yeah, kind of sounds like that.
1: Okay.
0: So there wasn't a whole lot of explanation to that. But, you know, again, that would still be up to the judge. The federal magistrate judge who was hearing this was Omar Abulhassan, the former Mercer County Circuit Judge, who's been now federal magistrate judge for several years. And then the court case, or the if it goes to trial, that'll be, or if there's a plea or whatever happens down the road, that'll be Judge Berger.
1: Okay.
0: Judge Irene Berger has the case. So you can read about it at WVMetroNews.com. Again, pretty quick hearing, in and out, nothing said. There may have been one person there who knew Elliot Pritt, maybe. There were a couple other people in the courtroom, pretty empty place, just some prosecutors and U.S. Marshals and those type of things. So you can read it at the website, WVMetroNews.com. Grafton City Hospitals put out some information about a possible data breach from earlier this year. Mike Nolting has written about that. That also at WVMetroNews.com. You know, we have our story posted. You mentioned the wreck. On Friday night, no names have been released by Charleston police, but all you have to do is look at social media pretty clearly. Four young men from Beckley, from the Beckley area, at least, okay. And at the Jason Aldean concert, from what the information that has kind of been out there, a lot of information. And so that's kind of the time that the Jason Aldean concert was wrapping up. The wreck was like around 10:30 or so. And if you think about that, where the wreck was and where they went over the wall, and one thing that Jesse Redden did say over the weekend is that, and she's the traffic division, she's the leader of the traffic division
1: right,
0: for Charleston Police, that this was speed related. There was some speed in connection here. And just if you've been to the Civic Center and you're get on going south, they hadn't been on that interstate just moments. Yeah. I mean, we're talking, that's less than a quarter of a mile from where they got on
1: very quickly.
0: To where the wreck was. It just happened very quickly, as Amanda mentioned. So Dana Farrell, you'll speak to him, the DOH. Thought pretty interesting. They put out a quick statement this morning about perhaps they've been thinking about and talking about non-skid resistance, but also in that statement, they talk about driver safety and responsibility and those type of things. So you can read that also. We've got it posted. We've got a story posted at WVMetroNews.com on
1: people
0: that.
1: People have changed. Our habits behind the wheel have changed since 1975. People aren't as glued to the windshield, perhaps, as they should be when they're behind the wheel.
0: Is that,
1: yeah.
0: I don't
1: or
0: know
1: is it the surface of the, you know, is the surface need to change? Remember back in probably about 10 years ago, an institute, there's the Institute Hill.
0: It's a lot better now.
1: That curve was
0: better.
1: A constant place of accidents.
0: Coming down eastbound at the bottom of Institute Hill. Yeah.
1: And when that friction, high friction surface was put in, I think about that often as I drive through there.
0: Yeah.
1: What a difference that did
0: it
1: make.
0: It is a difference. But there's really no hill there where the wreck was. Obviously, it's just, I mean, it's a curve. So we'll see. Yeah. We'll see what comes. It's very tragic, obviously. And then another tragic wreck over the weekend where two brothers, Clay County brothers, 113, 17, in the car with their father.
1: Horrible.
0: And then he went off the road and hit a parked in loader, Route 16 near Indore, and two sons were killed. Another 13-year-old boy, a friend of the son's, was critically injured. He's over here at CMC. The father suffered some minor injuries. State police did say in their release that he's cooperating with them in connection with the investigation, but, you know, ran off the road there.
1: What a tragedy.
0: Yeah, very much a tragedy situation. So that story. Also at the website, a couple other things. One is Brad McElhaney reports. You can see the lead story. And, you know, Brad's been following this thing for a year about the hot foods. Whatever happened to the hot foods on SNAP? Can you use your SNAP benefits for hot? Can you get that rotisserie chicken? It's underneath the light there at the Kroger or wherever, at the Walmart. And, you know, Governor Morsi recently said that he was interested in that. And so Brad has gotten some information from the administration about the back and forth between the federal government. It just kind of seems like it, as Brad puts it, I think very well, that it kind of faded away. You know, the whole thing kind of faded away on the federal level. So we don't, doesn't sound like that's going much of anywhere. So they had asked for a waiver to be able to, you know, to do hot foods on the SNAP benefits. Also, and this is another traffic thing, and maybe, you know, it's we've talked about this, about the zipper merge, right?
1: Yes. And you wrote a great story this weekend about that.
0: Yeah, about the zipper merge. And it was some lawmakers asked Todd Rumbaugh, the transportation secretary, if it's a possibility, you know, what's up with the zipper merge? Can we do a zipper merge here? Mm-hmm. And he, you know, he told lawmakers that they're looking at it. Maybe they'll try it again in maybe a different way. But this is what he said about West Virginians in the zipper merge.
2: We have tried to do the zipper merge in the past. It doesn't seem to work. Folks insist on getting in the early merge. The folks from out of state pull up down the other side, and everybody gets ticked off, and things go sideways.
1: It's one case where you don't need to be early for anything. Just kidding.
3: And please note, we have TJ Meadows in studio with us preparing for the next segment. I have his microphone turned off, so he cannot comment
0: with the
3: on
0: zipper
3: this.
0: Merge.
3: Yes, because
0: there was a perfect example of the zipper merge not being used over the weekend because they were doing work in Charleston on the Carter Bridge eastbound. They put a new layer down of pavement. All on the eastbound lanes, and just to try to get them through until early next year when they start ripping the whole thing up. Mm-hmm. And so they had two of the three lanes closed, and they would alternate those to get the work done. And it was closed from Friday evening to this morning. Mm-hmm. And
1: it's looking fresh.
0: Yeah, looking fresh. And but they had a sign up that said, you know, ahead, two lanes closed, right, two lanes closed. So everybody started getting over to the left lane.
1: Yeah, it's okay. Calm down. Zip it up.
0: And you know, instead of going,
3: look how red his face is getting.
0: I mean, you can go up to it. You know, the way zipper merge works, you just go up to it and you just alternate. But
1: we should all study it.
0: West Virginians can't do it. I mean, it doesn't sound like it.
3: We have a difficult time with 3- and 4-way stops. Let's keep that in mind.
1: Yeah. Okay. And not everywhere. Let's be nice.
0: But you can read what else he said about
1: it. It was an interesting article. It's food for thought.
0: It would be a
1: good talker today.
0: Yeah.
1: All right. Jeff, okay. Thank you.
0: All right.
1: Appreciate it. We're going to take a quick break. We're not talking about zipper merging when we talk back. We're talking about the debt when we return with TJ. Stay with us.
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11: Imagine a doctor looking you squarely in the eye. No hyperbole. He simply tells you, whatever your vice, you must stop today. This very second, no weaning, or it will eventually kill you. Logic says you stop. And yet America keeps ignoring the doctor when it comes to our national debt. We are now more than $40 trillion in debt. $40 trillion. In 1980, federal debt was about $910 billion, with a B, dollars. Roughly $3.7 trillion in today's dollars. Think about that. Today's debt is roughly 11 times the inflation-adjusted debt of 1980. And about one-third of the entire national debt has been added just since the year 2020. But $40 trillion doesn't tell the whole story. The Treasury estimates over the next 75 years, the present value of projected Social Security, Medicare, Medicaid, and other entitlement programs, the spending for that exceeds the dedicated revenues expected to finance those programs by roughly $88 trillion. That $88 trillion isn't on today's debt clock. It's the present value of a massive future imbalance between what government has promised to the people and the revenues it expects to take in to pay for it. So, we're $40 trillion in the hole today, with another $88 trillion long-term social insurance shortfall staring us in the face. Meanwhile, annual interest costs are hovering around $1 trillion, money spent servicing yesterday's borrowing. That's more than we spend in a year on our national defense. So what do we do? Well, first, we spend less.

0: And let's stop pretending we can solve this while declaring Social Security, Medicare, and Medicaid permanently off limits. That math just doesn't work. Additional revenue may also be necessary. Income taxes, consumption taxes like a national sales tax, tariffs. Debate the mechanism. But here's a condition. Every additional dollar raised for deficit reduction goes 100% to deficit reduction. Not another program, not another benefit, not another spending initiative. And everybody, no matter your income level, has skin in the game. Return to meaningful pay-as-you-go budgeting. If Washington wants new spending or tax cuts, tell us how you're going to pay for them. Have a better plan? I'm all ears. But doing nothing isn't a choice that we can afford to make. Eventually, unchecked borrowing risks higher interest rates, declining confidence in American fiscal management, and, in the extreme, a sovereign debt crisis that would reverberate through financial markets around the world. A favorite finance professor used to put it this way: if America ever defaults on its debt, grab your Swiss Army knife and head for the hills. The doctor has given us the diagnosis. The question remains whether we have the discipline to take the medicine.
1: All right, TJ joins us now with more on his commentary. When you talked about, when you say maybe the problem is that fixing it is politically too difficult. Many people have bought into the delusion that the debt simply doesn't matter. Maybe it's a lack of financial acumen. You know, how do we expect the average person to take our country's debt seriously when we're $40 trillion in debt? Because people at the top, you might surmise, aren't taking it seriously either.
2: No one takes it seriously.
1: So do you fault people for not taking it seriously?
2: Oh, absolutely. Absolutely. Especially our leaders, because they know better.
1: Well, our leaders, but the average person, I mean, if they're not taking it seriously.
2: Well, I mean, the average person can relate. I mean, if you are.
1: No, we can't keep spending.
2: Well, that's true.
1: No, we can't.
2: That's true.
1: Yeah.
2: Oh, look, I don't think it takes a rocket scientist to figure out that debt is bad. And we are way over our skis here. And we're only getting worse. It's kind of like watching your house burn down and you don't call 911. Or you don't do anything to try to stop it. I mean, we're burning.
1: Yeah.
2: We are flat out burning, and we have to do something. And that's what infuriates me. All these things that we're talking about in the news every day and our politicians are talking about, we worry about China or North Korea. That's not going to be our undoing. This is going to be our undoing. This is how Rome falls. And we're just sitting back and watching it happen.
1: When you think about the part about our national defense and how much we spend on our national defense, mm-hmm. and then you think about who we're protecting ourselves from, and then just how weak this makes us on a totally different front, on the financial front, it's a lot to process.
2: We spend more on financing our debt than we do on national defense. That should be staggering. Mm-hmm. We spent like $990 billion last year, fiscal year, on national defense, and we spent over $1 trillion in financing our existing debt.
1: Mm-hmm.
2: But even bigger than that, Amanda, we're $40 trillion in the hole, guys. We have $88 trillion of unfunded obligations coming our way in the next year. That's according to the U.S. Treasury. So not only are we $40 trillion in the hole, we have promised the American people services through Medicare, Medicaid, Social Security, et cetera, that actuarially is worth $88 trillion moving forward, and we have no way to pay for it. What in the world?
3: I normally save all the text to Open Line West Virginia, but I have to read this one.
2: Okay.
3: It says, zipper merge and now the debt. Do you have an ambulance on standby for Mr. Meadows?
2: Yeah.
1: I'm going to die on both hills.
2: I'm going to die on both hills. If I don't do anything in my tenure here, I will preach national debt and we have to get it under control till the day they kick me out of the building. And I will say the same for zipper merch.
3: And absolutely on national debt, no one is listening. I mean, no one is listening, especially those in power.
2: It's a shame. It's a shame. We worry about everything that's going to be the end of America. This right here is what will be the end of America. I hope and pray that I am wrong, but I do not believe I will be.
1: Yeah, it's a big, big pill to swallow. It's not easy.
2: Nope.
1: TJ, thanks.
2: Sure thing.
1: We're back in just a minute.

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1: West Virginia Metro News, I'm Chris Lawrence. There is now a trial date in the criminal case of a former state lawmaker.
2: Former Fayette County delegate and now fired schoolteacher Elliot Pritt is scheduled to go on trial beginning October 5th on three federal criminal charges linked to an alleged coerced sexual relationship with a 15-year-old girl at school. The 36-year-old Pritt appeared for a brief hearing Monday in federal court in Charleston. He pleaded not guilty to all three charges contained in a recent grand jury indictment. U.S. Magistrate Judge Omar Abelhassan scheduled the trial and stuck with a previous ruling that Pritt should remain in custody. Pritt's court-appointed attorney Wesley Page did tell Abelhassan Pritt may seek bond if he's successful in being placed in a Veterans Administration-run residential program as he awaits the trial. For now, he'll remain in the Carter County, Kentucky Detention Center. I'm Jeff Jenkins, WVMetroNews.com.
1: A Morgantown man is facing charges over the use of social media to share child pornography. State police arrested Garrett Highlander following multiple tips from the National Center for Missing or Exploited Children. That information indicated that Highlander was openly bragging about a large... Investigators say he was sharing the material on the social media site Discord. When arrested, police say they found between 50 and 300 images of child pornography. Highlander is now charged with possession of material depicting minors in sexually explicit conduct and is being held on a $100,000 bond. 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
3: It's about pride. 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
1: A suspended Morgan County magistrate is free on bond, facing charges of brandishing a deadly weapon. Vince Shambaugh was released on $10,000 personal recognizance. Reports indicate the charges followed an investigation in which Shambaugh threatened violence at a public market and against two courthouse employees. There are also reports he pulled a gun in his office at the Morgan County Courthouse. State police filed the charges. And the state medical examiner is working to identify a body pulled from the Kanawha River in Charleston Saturday afternoon. From the Metro News Anchor Desk, I'm Chris Lawrence.
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1: Attorney from Beckley, Stephen New and his legal team have secured what some are calling a landmark federal jury verdict. This is against a big publication. It was a 9-day trial in Tuscaloosa, Alabama. It's against the New York Times. And Stephen joins us now on Metro News Midday. Thanks for being here.
2: Oh, it's my pleasure. Thank you for having me on.
1: It's our honor. The verdict is after a 3-year legal battle. Tell us how this all started.
2: Sure. So the night of the publication, March 15th of 23, I was actually on vacation, and I got a call from Christian Spears, who was the athletic director at Marshall at the time, and I was serving on a committee, on a board for Christian. And I got a call, and he was frantic. He was upset, saying his son had been defamed by the New York Times. I reached out to the New York Times, sought a retraction, and the article stayed up for another 79 days until we sued and identified who was actually the passenger in the vehicle. And the New York Times did a minor correction. And 3 years of litigation later, Tuscaloosa federal jury agreed with us that the New York Times had, in fact, defamed the young man with actual malice and had committed false light invasion of privacy.
3: Steve, talk about the events that led up to this. What was the gist of the article that was later proven to be incorrect? What did it say?
2: Well, the article itself said that Kai Spears was the fourth Alabama player who was involved in the murder of Jamia Harris. And what happened was, following an LSU basketball game in Tuscaloosa, 40-point blowout, NBA star Brandon Miller and the teammates, including Kai Spears, were out that night on the strip in Tuscaloosa. They were celebrating. And so what was so wrong about the article and what I think angered the jury was the use of the word involved. The article had one, not even anonymous source. It was an anonymous source of an anonymous source that no one at the New York Times ever spoke to. They only learned the person's name the morning the article came out. The editor, the sports editor, had decided they were going to press regardless. And an article about Alabama basketball, they were number one overall seed that year. And so it was saying that Kai was involved in the murder, I think, is what really drove the point home. And that's what was so wrong about the article. He wasn't listed as a potential victim of gunfire or a witness to the events. The article said he was involved in a murder.
1: Tell us about your client's reaction to all of this.
2: Oh, he feels vindicated, obviously. He is the kindest, best young man that you ever want to meet. I think Kai Spears being who he is really what enabled us to win the case. We knew all along we had the truth on our side. We knew what the truth was. And it was like I told the New York Times immediately, look, we have witnesses who have him not where you all say that he was, and none of that meant anything to the New York Times, but he's just such a fine young man, and it's an honor to represent him. It really is.
3: What was their defense in the case? I would be interested to say. I mean, obviously, this report was proven erroneous in a court of law, but I mean, what was their defense in this?
2: The defense was a legal defense called substantial truth, which is, well, we kind of got it right because he was out with the team that night, because he had just been with Brandon Miller at another bar just a few minutes before this when Miller got the text saying, bring me my gun. But Kai didn't know any of that trouble was brewing with another teammate at another bar. And their legal defense was substantial truth. Well, he was there just a few minutes before. He almost got into Miller's car when it went to the other bar. And that was the legal defense. And obviously the jury didn't think much of that.
3: This was a story that, I mean, again, really gained legs. But again, it would be a tragedy no matter who it happened to. But because you are talking about the son of the athletic director at that time of Marshall University. And I saw some of the reporting as well that it pointed that out in the article, which really, it was tragic enough that it happened to Kai, but it brought the whole family down as well, too, and Marshall. It could have Marshall University at the same time. And in addition to

0: University of Alabama.
1: Right. You know, it was bad enough. We knew they were. This was the second hit piece on the University of Alabama within a week. You know, it's Bama. And they were the number one overall seed. They knew they were going to get a lot of likes, clicks, shares because it was Bama. But then you read the article, and because it involves the number two NBA draft pick that year, Brandon Miller, because it involves Bama, but then it also erroneously names Kai Spears and his father, Christian Spears, athletic director at Marshall. And when we got the emails between the reporter and the editor, when the editor found out that afternoon that Christian Spears was the athletic director at Marshall, the response was, wow. Like it was a conspiracy between Marshall and Alabama to try to hide Ty's presence. And no offense to my client, he and I have kind of laughed about this, but do we really honestly think that Greg Byrne, Nate Oates, and the University of Alabama are going to cover for a walk-on from Pittsburgh? No, that wasn't going to happen, but that was kind of the implication, too, was that Marshall and or Alabama were trying to cover up Kai's presence. And the New York Times said, despite me, Christian, Kai, Alabama, everybody saying Kai wasn't present, they said we stand by our reporting. And also one thing I think that turned the case was the anonymous sources, when the denial started coming out, the anonymous sources said to the reporter, well, maybe we were wrong. And the New York Times is telling ESPN, the AP, everyone, we're confident in our reporting. We stand behind it. And behind the scenes, their own sources are admitting that they were likely wrong.
2: We're talking with Stephen New, who he and his legal team just secured this $9.25 million federal jury verdict against the New York Times company. Stephen, you know, the internet is around forever, and I would imagine that this is something Kai is thinking about, like how something like this and how this verdict will affect, you know, just moving forward in life.
1: Right. There are actually professional companies who, for a hefty sum, can go on the internet and start to clean up some of this and do reputation repair. We know that from things like the Johnny Depp case and others. But I think, you know, that's one of the biggest takeaways for Kai, is that now this is the other part of the story, and it's not just part one. And a public jury verdict like this is probably better than even a private settlement if we had been able to secure one. But of course, the New York Times is proud of saying, they said in their first conversation with me, we don't settle. We've not lost a case since the late 1800s, and all of that is true. They don't lose defamation cases very often. I think this was the fourth one since 1851 that they had lost. And so I think from Kai's perspective, having this be on the public record, you know, just vindicating him, it is worth a great deal.
0: I guess they never met an attorney like Steve New, huh?
1: Well, you know, In a private WhatsApp message that he never thought I would ever get my hands on, the reporter referred to me as a hillbilly ambulance chaser. You know, the truth's the truth.
0: Well, I don't know that you're an ambulance chaser, maybe the hillbilly part, but we wear that as a badge of honor here. Attorney Steve New, we appreciate you taking time to be with us today. Thanks a lot.
1: All right. Thank you guys so much.
2: Take care.
1: Have a great day.
0: All right. 12:44, we'll take a break and come back after this.
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6: Welcome back to the show, 12:48 on a Monday afternoon. We told you at the top of the show there's been a lot of talk about several accidents that have happened in the interstates around Charleston over the last couple of weeks. We had a story that from over the weekend, Friday night, where four young men apparently lost their lives there. There was a serious accident last Wednesday morning involving a tractor trailer. And it's gotten a lot of attention from a lot of different people. One of those is Delegate Dana Farrell, and he joins us in studio this afternoon. Dana? Delegate, good afternoon. Welcome to the show.
7: Oh, it's good to be here.
8: We also want to welcome your daughter, Danica Farrell, here too as well, because, and I'm glad that you're here and doing okay. You have some scrapes, but you were just involved in an accident there.
9: Yes, I was.
8: Yeah, you guys tell us about it.
7: Yeah, it was last Sunday night. She can give you firsthand. I can just tell you secondhand as a parent, though, and you get that call that your daughter's been in an accident, and it's on the Fort Hill Bridge, and then immediately, you know, your mind's racing, and that was about the same time of the evening that the accident happened Friday night. Mm-hmm. It was just before 11, I think. And you know, the first thing instinct is I got to call her. And she answered, thank goodness. Mm-hmm. And they were still there on the scene checking her out. But so close. I think, you know, the reports we have is that the truck her and her boyfriend ran, went up, hit the retaining wall, went up and was going to go over, but hit the steel girder on the bridge and threw him back into the road.
8: And is this the same spot where this unfortunate accident happened on Friday night?
9: So this was on 64 eastbound on the Fort Hill Bridge that happened. Ultimately, like, it's an unreal feeling to go through something like that for anybody. Yeah. It's unimaginable. When you're in a situation like that, the fear of not having control for anybody in that matter, everybody wants to have control over a situation like that. And to lose that matter and not know what's going to happen next is unreal.
8: Has to be terrifying. What was going through your mind in those moments?
9: I mean, more than anything is just considering with all the incidents that have already happened previously with the bridges and everybody going over is, you know, we're going to have to unbuckle our seatbelts.

0: we're going to have to possibly, fight for our lives. You don't know what's going to happen if you do go over. If you feel your bodies drop, mm-hmm. that's the next thing to do.
1: Yeah. Dana, you're a dad first, delegate second. But what's going through your mind in all these different capacities?
2: Well, you know, obviously that evening, yeah, it was just a thought. That was the same evening that we had all the flooding. And so the river was swollen, and I just, thought, oh, how close, what could have been, changed your life forever. And so, I actually was on the phone after that incident talking to Secretary Rumbaugh about camera work. Hey, look, him, because they were actually contacted by another vehicle that threw them out of control on the bridge. And so, we wanted to see if we could get, there's actually cameras on that section of highway, but they don't record. And, of course, with all the concern about flock cameras and things right now, I understand, but in this case, you're like, hey, we would love to have had something to be able to look and see, what happened. And I wonder, in some, and we're addressing the situations that are going on with these, that at least in that section of road, if you had some way, at least a 72-hour loop that you could go back, police and highways can, to look and see what happened, reconstruct that, and say, okay, how can we do things differently and maybe save lives in the future.
1: As a delegate, what are you going to bring to the table? As you said, we've seen this other spot where this unfortunate fatal accident happened over the weekend. As a delegate, what do you want to see happen?
2: Well, first thing, obviously, I think it's already taking place. I seen the statement by the governor earlier today and by the Department of Transportation. And I'm happy with what they're doing because I'm not here to point fingers. Secretary Rumbaugh inherited this situation, and it's a tough one. I think when you look at the way the interstate was designed and, probably designed in the 60s and then constructed in the 70s and traffic flow, the amounts of trucks on the road are four times what they were in 1970. I think 140 some percent increase in SUV and pickup truck traffic, more people in those than there are in sedans now. So those retaining walls were not designed to hold back that kind of traffic and the volume that you have there. So, we want to look at, okay, what can be done, to make the changes there. I said, look at this kind of a coach metaphor. You go on offense, you go on defense simultaneously here. And I think offensively, you're looking at what can we do to slow drivers down? Mm-hmm. And, just putting the signs up obviously are not doing that. And so, we suggested the rumble strips and flashing lights and heavier patrols, is to go on offense. But defensively, you also have to look at, you're not going to get everybody. And young people, just like the other night, are going to make mistakes and do things. But they don't deserve to go over the interstate wall. So what can we do defensively if that happens to keep them on the road?
1: What do you say to somebody who might say, our driving habits have changed over the years and, people aren't paying as close of attention as they perhaps were? And I don't know if that's the case in this situation. I'm just putting that out there.
2: No, I'd say they're right. Look at, you've got cell phones, obviously, everybody's got one on them. And in a vehicle with them, and then, and even if they're not on it, if it goes off or whatever, you're going to be distracted immediately. And automobiles themselves are, the dashboard looks like the cockpit of a small plane nowadays. So
3: I'm glad you brought that up because we spent all this time talking about cell phones with good reason. But I mean, the vehicle that I bought earlier this year,
1: there's an iPad on the
3: my first TV wasn't as big as what the display is.
2: Yes.
3: What the display is in the vehicle, and I don't know if that's necessarily a good thing.
2: No, I said to, that section of road, you got on ramps, off ramps, all, in the distance of an aircraft carrier trying to come on at Oakwood and people getting off at Virginia Street. You better have your head on a swivel, even the best of circumstances.
1: Yeah, it's tricky. Danica, we're okay. We're glad you're okay. Mm-hmm. How do you feel physically?
0: I mean, much better now. Yeah. The first day after on Monday and stuff, it was, more of me and my boyfriend checking on each other. Just, hey, like, how does everything feel? Because in that moment, you're in shock, your adrenaline's running.
1: Right.
0: We can walk, but you don't know that by the next day, hey, maybe something's broken. So.
1: Right. Well, we're glad that you're okay. We know that takes time to heal emotionally from that, and we're glad you're okay. It's nice to meet you. I'm sorry to meet you under these circumstances. You have a nice dad. He's always nice to us. Thank you. We appreciate your time. Thank you.
3: We'll take a break, and we'll wrap up this hour right after this.
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1: Welcome back to Metro News Midday. We appreciate the time and the story of the Farrells, and we'll have more on this crash that happened at the 77 I-64 split. Spokesperson for the DOH, Brent Walker, is going to join us coming up in just a little bit with more on what they put out and some reminders they want the public to know. You know, we're still working to learn more, Dave, about what happened in this crash, but at the end of the day, you know, it's always good to talk about safety on roads, and that's exactly what we will be doing in a spot that is proving to be troublesome.
3: 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We are back after this.
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21: A record to run on. I'm Lisa Brady, Fox News. That's what Vice President J.D. Vance is pitching to midterm voters.
22: In just 18 months,
2: We have seen an industrial renaissance all across the United States of America.
21: Visiting a manufacturing facility in Maine and aiming to counter Democrat messaging on affordability.
2: Our vision of America is that we want businesses and workers investing in their communities, investing in their homelands, and thriving together.
21: Vance also warning what's been accomplished could be undone. The vice president also noting that Maine borders Canada. And

0: saying what the Trump administration wants is a fair deal for cross-border trade. This is President Trump says cars, trucks, and steel imported from Canada will have tariffs increased to 50% beginning in January. The two countries accusing each other of derailing talks aimed at ending a trade dispute.
1: We did make some progress in recent weeks. In the end, that momentum reversed. And we could not accept what the U.S. had offered, nor could we give what they asked.
0: Canada's Prime Minister Mark Carney warning of dollar-for-dollar retaliation beginning next month.
2: U.S. Trade Representative Jamieson Greer, who is leading negotiations with his Canadian counterpart, blamed Canada for the breakdown, saying Ottawa demanded restrictions on U.S. wine, dairy, and auto imports.
0: Fox's Jared Halpern at the White House. Treasury Secretary Scott Bessent set to detail new sanctions on Iran.
3: He wrote this in the Financial Times today, quote, total financial isolation can obviate the need for American force. But Iran is standing firm. Its new security chief says they will strike their Gulf neighbors if they joined U.S. efforts to further isolate the country. And its Persian Gulf Strait Authority warns vessels violating its arrangements in Hormuz, they could be fined or confiscated.
0: Fox Business's Lauren Simonetti. Bessent describes economic D-Day as part of an endgame. 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
0: Tough talk from Indiana's governor as thousands remain without power nearly 2 weeks after a storm blew through.
8: Northern Indiana Public Service Company had ample resources to get the job done, but they failed Hoosiers. That from Governor Mike Braun, who's demanding the company restore power now, 13 days after a violent storm struck, leaving thousands in cities like Gary, Portage, and Munster powerless. Now with 60 ComEd line workers from Illinois en route to help.
9: They're going to be running cable, they're going to be putting up transformers, in a lot of cases going to be rebuilding the grid.
8: ComEd spokesman John Schoen Nipsco responding to Governor Braun's comments say no outage is being overlooked and no customers will be left behind. In Chicago, Jeff Manasso, Fox News.
0: Police in Florida blaming lightning for the deaths of two people whose bodies were found on a sidewalk in front of their home, a 31-year-old woman and her 2-year-old daughter. For now, the investigation is ongoing in Margate, outside Fort Lauderdale. Even though he's been booed by fans in Cleveland, Deshaun Watson will be the Browns' starting quarterback for week one of the NFL season.
10: Watson was the favorite heading into camp. Now he's the starter. That means Shador Sanders is the backup. The 30-year-old Watson is not playing in a game in nearly 2 years. Before he was traded from Houston to Cleveland, Watson had more than 24 massage therapists come forward and accuse him of sexual assault. After Watson was cleared of all criminal charges, the Texans traded him to the Browns. He now enters the final year of his 5-year, $230 million fully guaranteed contract. Jay Berman, Fox News.
0: A split in Major League Baseball as the Houston Astros part ways with general manager Dana Brown, the team announcing a mutual decision. Brown's contract was set to expire at the end of the season. The Astros are tied for first place in the AL West. Stocks remain mixed. The Dow's up 105. I'm Lisa Brady, Fox News.
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13: 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We're looking at partly sunny skies for today, high about 75. Tonight, clear skies, low 52. Tomorrow, mostly sunny, high 78. Wednesday, partly sunny, high 82. Thursday, cloudy with a thunderstorm, high near 80. And then Friday, it's going to be partly sunny. The morning shower and spots, followed by an afternoon thunderstorm, high 78. That's your Metro News AccuWeather from the WJLS News Network.
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14: 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Department of Highways spokesperson Brent Walker is going to join us a little bit later on in the hour. Also, we are going to check in with Mike Nolting on this data breach at the hospital in Grafton. It's Metro News Midday.
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15: Hi, everyone, and welcome to the show. It's Monday, August 24th, 2026, and 13 News and Tonight Live anchor Amanda Barron alongside Dave Allen. Ryan Nicholson and Stephanie Pauly are our producers on this Monday. As Dave mentioned, we're going to talk about that accident, the I-64-77 split that left four young men dead. We're learning more about that, and we'll bring you the very latest. Also coming up, we're going to tell you a little bit more about this Military Hall of Fame. It's a new thing happening in West Virginia. The Morrissey administration put out some information about that today. You can make some submissions as well. We're going to hear more about that. The secretary will join us tomorrow when it comes to Veterans Affairs. He'll join us tomorrow, but today we're going to just tell you a little bit more about it and where you can send in your submissions. Right now, we want to introduce you to someone who completed what they're calling an extraordinary journey, and you might say so when you find out they went over more than 10,800 miles in just 9 days, all while using the Mountaineer spirit. Mountaineers are always free alive. Brian Bollinger joins us now on Metro News Midday. Thank you for being here.
16: Hey, Amanda, thank you so much for having me.
15: We're so glad to tell everybody about this accomplishment that you have. I know you're quite proud of it. You're a lifelong West Virginian, born and raised in Parkersburg. Set the stage for us.
16: Yeah, I'm not sure if Alamo Rental is happy with me with all those miles, but I will tell you, I am very happy to be home, and it was a labor of love. I've had this desire to want to travel and put all these pieces together, but it was really birthed out of some really sad stories from this past year going all around the state and just hearing what a lot of people are dealing with as they struggle to try to afford college.
15: Tell everybody a little bit about what you did, what your overall mission was, and where you went.
16: Sure. So I started off, I got a rental car. I drove from Pittsburgh to Key West, Florida, Key West up to Maine, Maine down through New Hampshire into New York in the middle of a Friday night storm, which was horrifying.
15: Yeah.
16: And then I took off on the Cannonball Run all the way through Route 66, some incredible stops into Los Angeles to finish the run. And then I was in desperate search to find that last western point of the contiguous U.S. up in Washington State.
15: All right. So this was what was important. One of the important things to you, and like a deeply meaningful part, as you write, is reaching the four regional extreme points of the contiguous United States. And you did that. And along the way, you wanted to have conversations with people. Tell us about the overall conversations that you have, and then we'll get a little more nitty gritty at each of the stops.
16: Yeah, I think one of the incredible things was reconnecting with some college friends and individuals and just seeing how different every aspect of the country was from the history of old Route 66, which is a centennial celebration this year, to just locations and landmarks and stops along the way where I spent the night in the Queen Mary ship in California, and just tremendous to hear what people's thoughts are. Just about travel, because there are some incredible spots along the U.S.
15: Yeah, no doubt about it. All right, so let's go to your first stop. And I know that, well, let me ask you this. Let me back up for just a second here. You wanted to go on this journey, and you want to share it with everybody, because really you are wanting to share the message of what being a mountaineer means. But there was a deeper meaning here as well.

0: And it's for me is you can't do a path without those in front of you to pull you up or help guide you. And I think as a mountaineer, what I've seen my entire life is there is a whole lot of people in this great state that'll walk beside you, stand behind you, and help you move forward. And that's what this was to accomplish something, to tell people just when things seem impossible, you'll be amazed at the people around you to make it possible.
1: We appreciate you joining us here to talk about your journey here. You know, this we've talked about the word mountaineer. You've used it several times. We've used it as well. What does it mean to be a mountaineer to you?
0: Oh my goodness! Born and raised, bled from last word to the final word. I am absolutely proud, but for me personally, it means the spirit to never give up. You're never defined by your worst moment, and you're always pushing forward to the next moment, but you're doing it, pulling others up with you. And that, to me, is the spirit of a mountaineer.
1: What was the thing that surprised you the most that maybe you weren't quite prepared for? Was there anything?
0: Oh, yeah. Los Angeles Walmarts, totally different world, lock and key on everything. Bathroom etiquette in the Southwest, very different.
2: Hold on.
3: I don't know. People are eating lunch at this time.
1: I got to hear some of the bathroom etiquette in the Southwest and how does it differ from the rest of the country. And remember, as Amanda said, people could be eating lunch right now.
0: Yes. Now, gas stations and rest stops are very different, and then they're immaculate up in the Pacific Northwest where there's a lot of eco-friendly designs, and so it was very different to compare.
3: Yeah, no doubt about it. Is the spirit of the American people, though, comparable?
0: Oh, yeah. I think the desire to want to push forward, even in challenges, is consistent every place that I went. There are people trying to make ends meet, but more importantly, trying to provide for their families. And that was kind of inspiring us to go from state to state and see similar aspects.
3: One of the conversations you also wanted to talk about, because as you talk about this, you graduated from West Virginia Wesleyan College in 1997, and you are still working with college-age students.
0: Yep, been doing it for 30 years, and I have loved every minute of it. I think in this world where people often question, you know, is education valuable? Is it worth it? What I've seen personally is it can be the key to change lifelong legacies. And so I love the opportunity to be a part of it, to help people understand it, but more importantly, to help people navigate out of debt, which is critical when you're managing these opportunities.
1: I'm just kind of curious, when you were talking to these people across the country and they learned you were from West Virginia, what questions did they have for you? Did you have to tell them that we're nowhere near Richmond? I mean, any of that conversation going on?
0: Yeah.
1: Or did they want to talk about country roads, which is like the, you know, well, that's the big thing,
0: yep,
1: of the last couple
0: country
1: of months.
0: Country roads, the song, how it's being utilized all over the place. Burning couches came up periodically. Our football team, our athletic programs. But I think most importantly, the love of nature. I think anybody that's been to West Virginia, no matter where they are in this country, they know why we call it almost heaven.
3: And so you guys, you also, as a part of these 10,800 miles, like you had very specific goals in mind, reaching those four points, the outermost points. But part of it was on round 66.
0: Yes. Oh, my gosh. Unfortunately, I mean, AI was very helpful to navigate the routes because they break off of the main highways. And I got to see a lot of the history of places that were just abandoned. Roy's Diner and Drive-In was one of my all-time favorites in California because it was like time stood still. So there were a lot of incredible places to see where this is what it was like to live at this time period and what it meant to the community. So one of my absolute favorite parts of the trip.
3: Tell me about these 9 days, because you have a very specific time period in which you traveled thousands of miles. That had to be a lot of time on the road. Why 9 days?
0: Well, because I was on vacation from work, and I had to get back for move-in day.
3: Oh,
0: so I had plotted it out just to get back to help students move in, and it was surreal. And I've navigated a lot because I've had to travel quite a bit in my life. But I've got it down to a science now of protein, drinks, what to put in the passenger side, and what to be prepared for.
1: Oh, yeah, you can practically write a book on it. I wonder, has anybody come up to you afterwards and said, hey, I'd like to do this, or I'm interested in this? I mean, what would you tell them?
0: Well, absolutely. I think that was the whole goal, was to tell people it's possible, and you should always try to pursue your dreams, because I think a lot of people get stuck on, well, I'll never do that. Well, it's never too late. Even at my age, there's always opportunities to say, yep, this is possible.
3: And as you...

0: you did this, there probably were a million reasons for you to say, no, I'm not going to make this happen. But in those moments, what pushed you through?
1: Well, I think Washington State, realizing it was such a hike and I was not prepared for it, that was challenging. There's no monument. I learned painfully a lot of lessons there, but I wanted to push forward because I think not only for the people that I get to serve in this great state that I live in, but for my own children, that some of the hardest times in my life will never be what I'm remembered for. And it was an opportunity to say that you can always turn the chapter and you can keep writing an incredible story.
2: You're very proud, too, from what I understand about, you mentioned West Virginia Wesleyan, of course, you're at WVU now, but you're also very proud of Parkersburg. You're Parkersburg.
1: Yes.
2: What do you call people from Parkersburg? Parkersburgians?
1: Well, it depends on what side of the river you're on, north or south.
2: I got you. What do you call
0: That's
2: yourself?
0: That's the truth, isn't it?
1: Yes. I'm a Southsider born and raised. That's what I call myself.
2: What is it about Parkersburg, though, that you wanted to take to the rest of the country as well?
1: Gosh, just the spirit to fight. I mean, I went back to the South a couple years ago and got to speak about scholarships. But the thing that I loved about Parkersburg and its growth is people know how to work and they're proud of their city.
2: Yeah, indeed. I've spent a lot of time in Parkersburg. It's a fantastic city. Do you think you'd do this again?
1: Someone asked me the other day, and I was like, where's the southern or the westernmost point of the U.S. up in Alaska? Well, let's get to work.
2: So that's
0: yeah,
2: a yes.
0: You're ready to make the trip. It's very cool. Why has it been so important for you, Brian, to just make sure that everybody knows about this? And I know you have a special hashtag, so I want to give you a chance to talk about that as well.
1: Yeah, it's important to me because my great-grandma lived with that mentality, but then she passed away not reaching her goal. And I think we were brought up to every part of life gives you the opportunity to never give up and to try to obtain things. So I wanted people to know you never stop trying. And that's kind of where that hashtag came from. The Cannonball Run is infamous, and it's an illegal activity and the fastest routes run. But it stands for something to go from east to west, sea to shining sea, which makes this country so great.
0: So
1: and
0: nice.
1: That hashtag is hashtag Bowling Your Cannonball Run.
0: All right. Well, we will remember that. We appreciate your spirit. You've got a great spirit and obviously a good ambassador for the state as you made that 10,800-mile American journey to those specific spots. Did you have a favorite spot?
1: Oh, my goodness. So many have asked, and they all had specific, you know, purposes and points. But I would say up there next to Highway 66 was Lubeck, Maine, in that easternmost point. Beautiful. Just breathtaking views.
2: You missed a golden opportunity there, Brian, to come back and say my most favorite spot was when I got back. So we'll save that for your next radio interview. How's that?
1: That's what I meant, yes.
2: All right, Brian Bolander, we appreciate you being here. Thanks a lot.
1: Thank you so much for your time.
2: 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We'll take a break and we'll come back with more Metro News Midday right after this.
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0: Welcome back to Metro News Midday on this Monday. We hope that you had a fantastic weekend and we're glad that you're with us. We know you have a lot of choices of things you can listen to, so we're certainly honored that you're spending some time here. We have been following that quadruple fatal crash that happened on Friday night. It was about just a little before 10:30 on Friday night when officers with the Charleston Police Department responded to that single vehicle crash. It killed 4 people, 4 young men. We're just learning more about them here in the last couple of minutes. Joining us now on Metro News Midday is Sergeant Travis Bales. Thank you so much for being here, Sergeant. We appreciate it.
1: Absolutely.
0: This is a tough spot, and this is a very difficult one. Tell us who the victims are in this case.
1: The victims in this crash is James McDaniel, age 20, Colton Garcia, also age 20, Mr. Caden Ashby, age 21, and Caden Bradford, age 21. All were from Raleigh County, West Virginia.
0: Yeah, this is tough, and they all just enjoyed their time at the Jason Aldean concert. What can you tell us right now? I know, obviously, there is an investigation underway. You guys are working to reconstruct it. Your crash investigation unit is on it. What can you tell us? I know that there's a lot more work to do. What can you tell us right now?
1: I can tell you that our crash investigation unit is working tirelessly to follow up on all leads on this crash. That's actually why you're speaking to me, is because even Sergeant Redden, the commander, she's working hard as well to help her guys out and investigate this the best we can. As of right now, all we know for certain is that the vehicle left the roadway on the interstate and came to rest on the 1100 block of Pennsylvania Avenue below it. And all 4 were unfortunately pronounced deceased at the scene.
0: There were some things that you guys were able to kind of put out. Is there anything that you guys, from your preliminary investigation can tell us at this hour, that just maybe if somebody's just getting caught up on this news that happened in Charleston, but the 4 young men who died are all from Raleigh County?
1: Yes, they were in town. It seems they were at the Jason Aldean concert, and when they left is when the crash occurred. Like I said, we're following up on everything we can to determine exactly what the cause of the crash was.
2: It's a tragedy, and I know you guys deal with this all the time, and no life, Sergeant, is more important than the other, but when you think about the ages of those young men, 20, 21 years old, I mean, that just adds to the tragedy. It really is, just starting out in life.
1: Oh, yes.
9: one person losing their life is huge, but

0: four at one time, especially what appears to be a great group of friends. It's just a big tragedy, not just here, but especially down in Raleigh County.
1: Is there any reminder that you want to have for drivers? You know, you are unfortunately on the scene of things like this, and we're grateful for people who can't answer that call. You see this often. What do you want to remind people? Because being behind the wheel is not something we often take for granted.
0: It's important to drive the speed limit, slow down if road conditions are bad, stay off your phone, and most importantly, wear your seatbelt. And also it goes without saying, do not drive a vehicle if you're under the influence of anything that could alter your ability to drive a car.
1: All right, Sergeant Travis Bales with the Charleston Police Department. Thank you for your time. We appreciate it.
0: Absolutely, anytime.
1: Thank you. Take care. And just for a little more perspective, so it was 10, could be a couple different times here, but before 11 o'clock, during the 10 o'clock hour there, on Friday night, when they responded to that accident, 77 near the 6477 split, the vehicle was heading east with those four young men. It hit the cement barrier, leaving the interstate, landing below. As he mentioned, it's the 1100 block of Pennsylvania Avenue, but it's the Martin Marietta Charleston yard there, and they are continuing to investigate. And it's just a tragedy, no matter who passes away. But when you see that it's, you know, two 20-year-olds and two 21-year-olds, obviously a very difficult time for many people.
2: Let's go to a national story, actually an international story here momentarily. Over the weekend, a trade war between the U.S. and Canada escalated. President Trump says he's putting 50% tax on $20 billion of imports from Canada. Let's hear this from News Nation.
3: After those trade talks collapsed this weekend, the Canadian Prime Minister says the relationship between the U.S. and Canada has changed. This weekend, Canadian Prime Minister Mark Carney finally had enough.
4: But America is trying to break us so they can own us.
3: Carney says he walked away from negotiations with the U.S. even after President Donald Trump sounded optimistic on Friday.
5: We should be able to have a deal with Canada.
3: Prime Minister Carney said in the end, the U.S. was demanding too much.
4: The gap between partnership and competitor, unfortunately, has remained too wide in recent days.
3: Monday morning, U.S. Trade Representative Jamison Greer called the fallout, quote, a tempest in a teapot.
6: They only cover about 5% of Canadian trade and only 0.06% of U.S. overall consumption.
3: Now the U.S. is imposing 50% tariffs on billions of dollars of Canadian goods, like cheese, roses, hockey sticks, and whiskey.
4: We cannot accept what they've offered.
3: President Trump says Canada wants the benefits of being a state without being one, and then turned his attention to beef prices.
7: And beef is now coming down very rapidly.
3: The president says he'll pause tariffs on imports of 300,000 metric tons of ground beef. Some Republicans say that will actually hurt U.S. beef farmers, even as the president's goal is lowering the price of beef.
7: I love the ranchers. They've done a fantastic job, but they admit that we need a little help and in order to get the prices down.
3: As of now, there don't appear to be plans to resume talks between the U.S. and Canada. In the meantime, President Trump today threatening even more tariffs, saying that starting on January 1st of 2027, the U.S. will impose new tariffs on things like steel and auto parts. Reporting in Washington, I'm Trevor Shirley for News Nation.
1: All right, and as we head to the break, I just want to read you those names again of those four young men who passed away. James McDaniel, he was 20 from Raleigh County. Colton Garcia, 20 from Raleigh County. Caden Ashby, 21 from Raleigh County. And Caden Radford, who is 21 and from Raleigh County. Charleston Police Department says they extend their condolences to the families of the loved ones and to those who lost their lives in that crash. We're back in just a minute.

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1: West Virginia Metro News, I'm Jeff Jenkins. Former Fayette County Delegate Elliot Pritt in and out of a federal courtroom quickly earlier today in downtown Charleston pleaded not guilty to the three charges in a federal indictment alleging he groomed and then had a sexual relationship with a 15-year-old girl at school. Pritt's trial set for October 5th. He remains in custody. Read more at WVMetroNews.com. A former middle school principal in Wheeling has pleaded today no

0: contest to a charge that he created risk of serious bodily injury to a student. Richard McArdle convicted today on that charge. He was sentenced to 90 days in jail. That was suspended for 12 months probation, and he was fined $1,000. That took place earlier today in Ohio County Circuit Court. Meanwhile, U.S. Senator Jim Justice making a couple of stops today in the Northern Panhandle. He was in Tridelphia earlier today to talk about his Stopping Addiction and Falls for the Elderly Act. And then this hour, he's scheduled to be in Marshall County, where he'll visit Cameron Elementary School, welcoming those students back to class. Montague County voters will vote on the renewal of the county's EMS levy in the November general election. EMS Interim Executive Director Bob Swickard says one thing they'll be looking at is continuing community programs.
1: A key component in that survival rate is bystander CPR. Last year, we hosted two free community CPR classes. In addition, we have trained 16 community residents through our Citizens Academy.
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0: A Morgan County magistrate currently suspended. Vince Shambaugh isn't hearing cases currently after being charged last week with brandishing a deadly weapon, including allegations that he threatened two courthouse workers. He's free on $10,000 bail. You can read more at WVMetroNews.com. Weather forecasters say enjoy this nice weather. We're beginning the work week with low humidity today in West Virginia, and temperatures just in the 70s. It'll dip down to the 50s tonight. From the Metro News Anchor Desk.
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1: Welcome back to the show. Some breaking news here from the capital city. Due to a water line break in the vicinity of the Kanawha County Courthouse, Kanawha County Judicial Building, and the Kanawha County Justice and Public Safety Complex, all three buildings were closed about 1 o'clock today. Now, the early closure, they say, according to the release, is necessary while repairs to the water line are completed and water service to the affected buildings is restored. So, again, all of those buildings, and it's expected to be a pretty quick fix, Amanda, but it is going to halt work in those buildings for the public today. Things are expected to resume as normal first thing tomorrow morning.
2: It was definitely tying things up in the during the lunch hour rush in downtown Charleston. Well, lots of people out there working. I saw them there. We're appreciative of their work.
1: That's we hope they get it fixed quickly. But if you got to, you know, be sent home early, today in West Virginia is a pretty decent day to be sent home early because of beautiful weather.
2: Yes, there is. All right. So we're continuing to cover that crash that happened. Charleston police, of course, just released the names of those two 20-year-olds and the two 21-year-olds who passed away. They're all from Raleigh County. In that accident Friday night, those young men leaving the Jason Aldean concert. And it's raised some questions. We know that there have been five incidents just in the last 5 years since 2020, I should say, at the I-77-64 split. Joining us now to talk a little bit more about this particular spot on the road is the spokesperson for the Department of Transportation, DOH, Brent Walker. Brent, thanks for being here. We appreciate it.
3: Yeah, thank you, guys.
2: And you guys, Secretary Rumbaugh put out this statement today talking about this particular spot. What do you want people to know?
3: Well, it's just, these kinds of tragedies just make everybody sick to their stomach, and it's they're awful, and it brings to light several things. And we're seeing that on social media, and which has prompted a lot of discussion. But we'll say this. Internally, we're always going to look at ways to make our roads safer. And there's a lot of chatter out there, a lot of discussion. We also, though, note that every crash, whether it's in the same spot or within a couple of miles, every crash has its own set of circumstances. It has its own footprint. And we as a department have to take a look at that, each one of those. And from there, we can figure out where we go. Is it something that more signage could help alleviate? Do we need to draw attention to more to some of driver behavior? We have said before, but sadly, over 94% of all crashes are the result of driver behavior. A lot of people don't like to hear that. It turns the attention to drivers. We have to kind of help it make sense, and sometimes that doesn't. But it doesn't mean that it's not an issue, and that means excessive speed and impairment and distracted driving and even medical emergencies and so on. And so these are some of the stark and sad realities of these kinds of tragedies. But we're taking a look at things that we think can be done to draw maybe more attention to driver behavior, but also to help vehicles feel or drivers feel more confident when traveling in this extremely busy area. It's one of the busiest areas in the state.
2: One of the things that you put in that the DOH put in that statement is about working to develop that high friction surface treatment and perhaps put that on several elevated portions of the interstate. What can you tell us about that?
3: Well, it just allows tires. I mean, we have it on the roadway now. We have it
2: Institute.
3: Coming from cross lanes down into Institute. We have some of that coming in eastbound across the Eugene A. Carter Memorial Bridge. And so some of these areas allow where there has been, frankly, excessive speed or maybe just a higher average of crashes that would allow vehicles to kind of hang on to the traction a little bit better. And so certainly that is one potential countermeasure. We're taking a look at all sorts of things, but this is one that is currently being used. And so our discussions have kind of turned to that as one possible sign. But there are others. We could certainly put flashing lights. We can reduce the speed even more than it is. We can do all of those things. But at the end of the day, we need folks to be able to pay attention, especially when it comes to really busy interstates.
2: We're talking with Brent Walker with the West Virginia Division of Highways Department of Transportation. Brent, one of those things I want to point out to our listeners too is we're still waiting for that final report, and we're talking 72 hours now, so obviously it's still early from Charleston Police to come out and lay the facts out before us. But there are a couple things that have changed over the time since this road was put into place. Number one, when it was built, the amount of people, amount of trucks traveling, wasn't quite as large. That's one part of the logistical aspect of this. But the other part of this is that driver behavior and how that has changed over the years. So there are two things you might say are running, parallel to each other when it comes to all of this.
3: Well, listen, Amanda, we don't even like these are things that don't come out of our mouths very easily because it comes across as trying to shift blame, and that's not it at all. We're extremely sensitive, and I mean, our hearts break over these things. And it's not just the one on Friday. It's the one last week. It's the one in Clay County that wasn't even on an elevated roadway. It's every fatality, every crash in this state. It makes us, it's terribly sad. But we as a department also cannot ignore some of the things behind it. And so saying that it's driver behavior or that it could be, and driver behavior kind of comes into, there are several other points that are under that, mm-hmm. whether it's excessive speed or impairment or even a medical emergency or distracted driving. I mean, all of mm-hmm. those things just oftentimes don't end well.
2: Yeah, we're distracted in ways that we never were before. I mean, Dave was talking at the top of the show just about, that some of the screens that are in our vehicles now are huge iPads that are on our dashboards, these advancements are significant. I want to go back to that high friction surface too. We watch, and I'm sure you'll remember because your phone rang off the hook every time it would happen from people like me in Institute when the rain would happen, there was always an accident coming in eastbound to Charleston come from cross lanes into Institute. I'm no expert, but just based on pure observation as a driver, it would appear that those surfaces have helped to slow accidents down in that particular section.
3: Well, they have, but let me also say they haven't totally eliminated them.
2: Okay.
3: And so that's a good point. Whenever the conditions are less than perfect, you've got to slow down. But what was happening there is, yes, you would have vehicles, a lot of tractor trailers would come in and take that turn a little bit faster than they needed to, and their load would shift or something would cause them to wear out that shoulder and that guardrail. I think we were just replacing it just almost every other day.
2: Yeah, you were.
3: So it has helped. It has helped. It's a very rough textured surface that helps with traction. Now, I'm not the expert on that. That's just enough. I know just enough about it to know that it can work in certain circumstances, but this isn't, that's just one countermeasure that is on the table. There are certainly some other safety resources we are taking a look at. But also, let me say, I mean, yeah, vehicles have changed, the technology, but so is safety measures on the road. And so we're taking a look at that anytime something happens like this. We see, hey, is this a good place to, put X? Or this safety measure here, or, I mean, it's just not as simple as every place in this particular instance a vehicle leaves a roadway that's a candidate for this. So it's a little bit more complicated than folks may want to kind of accept, and I understand that completely. But this is, we have people that do these kinds of things for a living, and unfortunately, we need to pay attention to some of those statistics that don't make people very happy.
2: Yeah. Well, we appreciate your time, Brent. Thank you so much. I know it's a tough topic to talk about, and it's certainly sensitive and sad too. And we appreciate your time.
3: It is a lot. We appreciate you guys.
2: Thanks, Brent.
1: We'll take a break and come back after this. Stay with us.
0: We'll be right back. This is Metro News Midday. Metro News, the voice of West Virginia.
4: 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We thought we knew what to expect, but when our home appraisal came back, we felt robbed. 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
7: Welcome back to Metro News. Midday, West Virginia Governor Patrick Morrisey is calling on West Virginians to shape the West Virginia Military Hall of Fame. He talked about it this morning, and he wants to have a place for them to leave their legacy. Let's listen in.
8: West Virginia military heroes have contributed so much to our amazing state and our country. That's one of the reasons why so many people wanted to honor them with a West Virginia Military Hall of Fame. Now, this is an idea that's been circulating for a number of years, but what we've done recently is we've issued rules to try to make sure we get this program off the ground, and we're going to be accepting comments for that West Virginia Military Hall of Fame through September 11th. We urge you to take a look and try to provide your input about what we should be thinking about, and think of also names of people to nominate as well. This is one way to celebrate the incredibly courageous and brave people who have fought for us for so long. West Virginia is a proud military tradition, and I'm looking forward to seeing this whole program come together. Special thanks to our Veterans Secretary, Ryan Kennedy, State Senator Brian Helton, and the First Lady, Denise Morrisey, for their leadership in pushing so much of this forward. They've done some amazing work here, and I'm grateful we're making progress.
7: And Secretary Kennedy is going to join us on the program tomorrow. So there's a programming note for you. There are newly published regulations that they have out there, but they're seeking these comments so you can they can establish together the standards for the nomination, the selection, and the induction process. Writing, they want to ensure the program upholds the highest standards of honor while remaining open and fair to all who have served. They're going to take comments on that through September 11th, so just a couple of weeks. Now you have until 11:59 on that day, and we'll post some of these things, some of the places where you can send those comments in, Dave.
9: Jeff Jenkins earlier in the show alluded to this. We have a story posted at WVMetroNews.com about a data breach reported by Grafton City Hospital officials. Mike Nolte has been following this, and he joins us now. Mike, good afternoon. Welcome to the show.
10: Hey, good afternoon. Thank you very much.
9: So what's the story here?
10: Well, some patients and customers of the Grafton City Hospital recently received an email from hospital officials that back on May 6th of this year, there was a phishing email. Someone clicked on that that then compromised the system and some of the medical records of some of the patients. Now, the people that have been affected have been notified, and they've also been offered some free credit monitoring services for a period of time. What we

0: What we don't know is we don't know how many patients or people associated, maybe even vendors associated with the hospital, are affected. But we do know that they have made that notification. They brought in some third-party contractors and some tech types to help them try to battle through this situation.
1: What kinds of things are you hearing from people?
0: Some concern and worry. There has really been nothing that people have, there have been no reports of anyone's data being breached or anyone's identity being stolen. But you know how it is. There's just that question in your mind that it certainly could happen. It could be there. But the folks now have some free credit monitoring services. So hopefully they don't have to go through any of that inconvenience of their identities being stolen.
2: And we want to make sure people realize that's phishing with a PH and not phishing with an F, okay? We want to make sure people realize that. But, I mean, it is easy to do because, I mean, we get them, and all of our listeners, their companies get them as well. Your personal email, you get something that looks official. Sometimes it looks like, you know, it's coming from the actual source, and as soon as you click on it, you've had a bad day in many cases after that.
0: You're exactly right, Dave. And the best thing for you to do is to contact your IT administrator before you click on something like that. But, you know, data breaches, Chick-fil-A, their loyalty program hacked just about a month and a half ago. There was several other data breaches. You know, you remember the Social Security hack here just a few years ago. Our data is out there, and I think we can now confirm that it is not safe. So anything that we can do to protect ourselves and our personal information is definitely something that we should be thinking very seriously about.
1: No doubt about it. And your boss, 9 times out of 10, is not asking you to go buy gift cards somewhere and say, or the CEO of your company, 9 times out of 10. That's not the case.
0: Yeah.
1: We keep seeing those.
0: That way.
1: Yeah, we definitely keep seeing those. All right.
0: Yeah, and the other thing is very few people really want gift cards.
2: So there you go.
1: I still use iTunes.
2: I still use cassettes. So what does that tell you about me, Mike?
1: I want that, yeah. Mike. Somebody can give one to me, okay? I'm just kidding.
2: All right. Mike Nolting, we appreciate really it, man. And we had the story posted at WVMetroNews.com. Appreciate
1: Mike
2: it.
1: Mike Nolting, you're cool always. Thank you. We appreciate your time.
0: Take care, all.
1: See you later.
2: Quickly, yet another law enforcer has lost his job after being accused of using data from an automatic license plate reader for personal reasons. Coy Brown, police chief in Temple, Texas, says the misuse of flock cameras was detected during a routine audit. Brown hasn't identified the officer in question, but says he has been fired. Let's hear this from ABC.
1: All right. Well, we bring you that national news to also tell you that there is a meeting tonight in Huntington. Of course, they're talking about the flock camera ordinances. There have been a couple. We've had the mayor on the show to discuss, you know, some of the ways in which they want to protect people's privacy and protect data storage and how they want to do that. Huntington City Council is the place to be for that one tonight. And we'll follow up on that one over the next couple of days. We're going to take a quick break to wrap up hour number two. We're back in just a minute.
3: We'll be right back. 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
7: Welcome back to Metro News Midday. Excited tomorrow to have Secretary Kennedy on from the Veterans for Veterans Affairs in West Virginia to talk about this new Hall of Fame. Of course, they're wanting to set the standards for this organization, and he'll tell you more about how you can submit your comments through September 11th, 2026 to do that.
8: We are going to take a break, top of the hour news. Of course, Open Line West Virginia coming up after 2:30. Your calls and texts are welcome at 1-800-765-TALK or text 304-TALK-304. There's going to be a gathering, kind of a summit, if you will, and the Falls Marsh University and the folks at Edward Jones are kind of coming together for this. It's going to be a really, really neat thing. We're going to talk to Travis Willard from Edward Jones and some folks from Marsh University coming up about that after the top of the hour news break. She is headed down the street. She's 13 News and Tonight Live anchor Amanda Bear, and I'm Dave Allen. I'll be sticking around. Stay with us.
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9: They're calling it Operation Economic Outcast. On Lisa Brady, Fox News. Treasury Secretary Scott Bessent just outlining new sanctions on Iran and secondary sanctions on countries and entities that aid the regime.
10: Every country has a defined timeline to shut down activities we have identified. If they do not take action, we will do so unilaterally through Treasury authorities.
9: Using money laundering as an example of help for Iran that has to stop.
10: Any entity that facilitates money laundering on behalf of Iran will be removed from the U.S. dollar system. The clock just started ticking.
9: He says President Trump is calling world leaders as part of a level setting, a setting of expectations with countries that may be impacted. Bessent declining to say which countries or to confirm timelines, but he's signaling U.S. patience is limited and that no one is above the reach of sanctions. Iran has already warned of seismic retaliation for the economic isolation campaign. Earlier, Iran's currency hit a record low. Vice President J.D. Vance says he thought the U.S. and Canada had a deal on trade, but that Canada made last-minute demands he calls unreasonable, and that the U.S. just wants a fair deal.
11: If you look at the amount of

0: tariffs that have been applied not just on Maine, but on a lot of our northern states that are doing cross-border trade with Canada. Canada and China have been the two worst countries when it comes to trade policy anywhere in the world. What a shame that is.
1: The vice president visiting a manufacturing facility in Maine ahead of the midterm elections. Canada's prime minister accusing U.S. negotiators of making demands Canada could not meet. He's vowing retaliation for higher tariffs as President Trump warns of another increase beginning January 1st. Multiple ICE sources just confirming to Fox more than 1,300 arrests of illegal immigrants over 2 weeks in Virginia and Maryland, including nearly 400 with criminal convictions or pending criminal charges. 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
2: I move mountains for a living. Literally. That means I don't carry hand lotion, and when it comes to serious heartburn, I don't mess around with anything but Rolaids Max Strength. 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
1: A show of support for Ukraine as British and European leaders travel there for Independence Day.
7: Ukraine's President Volodymyr Zelensky delivered remarks outdoors at the St. Sophia Square and Cathedral in Kyiv, honoring 35 years of independence from Russia, adding that Ukraine will always be independent even after 4.5 years of war. The presidents of Moldova, Estonia, and the European Council traveled to Kyiv for the event, as did Britain's Prime Minister Andy Burnham in his first trip abroad in his new role. Burnham made remarks from St. Sophia as well after the British government confirmed they would share classified information on how to build long-range scout missiles to be built with help from France inside Ukraine. Jessica Rosenthal, Fox News.
1: California Governor Gavin Newsom is asking state lawmakers to shield utilities from financial trouble if their equipment sparks a wildfire. His proposal is to limit the amount they have to pay victims and attorneys, though the plan could allow victims to get paid more quickly after a fire. An ex-Washington Post columnist who lost her job after controversial posts about slain activist Charlie Kirk may be rehired.
8: Karen Atiyah was ordered by an independent arbitrator to be given her job back after ruling she was wrongfully terminated. A post on social media by Atiyah after Kirk's assassination last September implied she would not mourn his death. The Washington Post fired her, claiming she damaged its integrity and reputation. The arbitrator ruled the newspaper did not prove Atiyah's postings amounted to gross misconduct. She was ordered reinstated, with back pay coming to her. Atiyah, in a statement, said she was only doing her job as an opinion columnist. A spokesperson for the Post would only say it respected the arbitration process. Gernal Scott, Fox News.
1: Stocks remain mixed with the Dow up 68 points. Lisa Brady, Fox News.
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11: 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We're looking at partly sunny skies for today, high about 75. Tonight, clear skies, low 52. Tomorrow, mostly sunny, high 78. Wednesday, partly sunny, high 82. Thursday, cloudy with a thunderstorm, high near 80. And then Friday, it's going to be partly sunny. The morning shower and spots, followed by an afternoon thunderstorm, high 78. That's your Metro News AccuWeather from the WJLS News Network.
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1: 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Open line West Virginia coming up at the bottom of the hour. 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
0: 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Let's go live to downtown Charleston. Here's Dave Allen.
1: I'll tell you what, with all of the nasty weather that we've had this summer, with the storms and the heat and the humidity and flooding and so on and so forth, I will tell you, it is an absolutely beautiful day in West Virginia. I say it's a beautiful day because I've literally walked out of the building one time today, okay? But in theory, looking out the window, it appears to be a very beautiful day in West Virginia. Thank you, meteorologist Brian Hughes. Open line West Virginia coming up at the bottom of the hour, 1-800-765-TALK, text 304-TALK-304. Officials at Marshall University and Edward Jones are teaming up for a summit, and it's called the Business Value Builder Summit. And I got Tricia Ball with us right now. She is executive director for the Center for Innovation and Entrepreneurship at Marshall University. Tricia, good afternoon. Welcome to the show.
2: Hi, Dave. Thanks for having me.
1: And Travis Willard is with Edward Jones, and he is with me in the studio.
3: Hey, Dave. Good to see you.
1: I got the raw end of the deal here because, Tricia, you are in Huntington on the Zoom, and I have Travis Willard in studio. I definitely got the raw end of this deal.
2: I can confirm it is a beautiful day, though.
1: Okay, well, there is that. And there's no better place to be on a beautiful day than on Marshall University's campus. I can confirm that. All right, Tricia, we'll start with you. Tell us what this whole thing is about, and then we'll break it down specifically after that.
2: Sure. So we are hosting, like you said, the Business Value Builder Summit presented by Edward Jones on Thursday, September 17th. And it's going to be from 12 to 5 at the Dutch Miller Deck at Marshall's Football Stadium, so overlooking the end zone in Huntington, West Virginia. And this is a half-day summit designed to equip business owners with actionable, practical strategies for increasing value in their business and planning for succession.
1: And talk about what some of those strategies are. What do business people need to know here?
2: Yeah, so we have a silver tsunami coming. Actually, we're at the peak of it. So we have all of the baby boomers are reaching retirement age. With that, of course, you know, not only are they retiring from jobs, but that also means that they're looking to transition their businesses. And a lot of times people wait until they're ready to leave their business to start thinking about it. And really, you need to start preparing for that 10, 15 years beforehand to kind of get everything in order. You have to, you know, get the brand ready so that it's not completely dependent on the founder. You know, a lot of times people associate a business with that founder. You have to put systems in place so that they're not completely dependent on you. Really get your financials in order. So those are the kind of strategies that we'll be providing at the summit. And the great news is, even if somebody says, you know, hey, that's not me, I'm not looking to sell my business anytime soon, really everything that you do to prepare your business to sell is something that builds value in your business. So even if you say, hey, I don't think I'll be there for 15 or 20 years, who doesn't want to build value and grow their business right now? So I think it's great, not just for people who are ready, but people who just want to look at growing and scaling their businesses as well.
1: And you talk about the plan of succession. I think something that people forget about from time to time is a little thing called institutional knowledge. And and learned experiences, and people, you know, when you're training them for any job, will say, well, how do you know that? Well, I don't know. I just do, you know, because I went through the because I went through this back in 2004 or whatever the case may be. Travis, talk about you're with Edward Jones. Talk about Edward Jones' involvement with this.
3: So Tricia hit the nail right on the head. We are very planning focused at the firm, and particularly when it comes to business owners, helping them. Set the stage for the future. Unfortunately, sometimes the plan doesn't always come to fruition, right? So there's the four D's: death, divorce, disagreement, or disability. And when those strike a business owner, if they aren't ready to exit, oftentimes they are they're kind of left flapping in the wind, and their business really may not have much value. It may just be liquidation value at that point. So really being kind of that quarterback and surrounding or knowing the professionals to reach out to, whether or not that's the M&A attorneys or the business brokers. I'm involved in a network of CEPAs, of certified exit planning advisors across the country, that really we can really put people in front of the right individuals for their industry at the right time in their business to help increase that value.
1: And Tricia, is this the first year that you've done this?
2: Yes, this is our inaugural event.
1: And so what was it that led to this? I mean, how did the idea come about?
2: So this is really one of our speakers is really the driving force behind this. So Rob Slagle, he is a gentleman who has exited several businesses successfully. He is from Ironton, Ohio. He's a great friend of Marshall, and he spoke at an event like this in Columbus and came to me and said, you know, this is something that we really need in West Virginia. And, you know, he kind of has lived through this. And based on all of the, you know, mistakes that he made, lessons he learned along the way, he has written a book called Owner's Copilot, just went live on Amazon last week. And he's also started a consulting business called Owner's Copilot because he really wants to help businesses in West Virginia, in Appalachia, kind of avoid those same mistakes that he made and kind of walk beside them in this work. And part of the iCenter's mission is to not only help start businesses, but to help our existing businesses grow and scale. So when he came to us with this idea, I was on board, and he is going to be our opening speaker at the event. And everyone who attends will also get a copy of his brand new book.
1: Who are some of the other speakers that are going to be there?
2: So we have Travis Willard, who's sitting there with you, is going to be one of our speakers. Our keynote speaker is Scott Snyder, and Scott is the president of the Exit Planning Institute based out of Cleveland. And that certification that Travis mentioned, the CEPA, Certified Exit Planning Advisor, Scott's organization is the one who teaches the course for that and does that certification process. So he is our keynote. He'll be talking about their four-step value acceleration methodology. We also have Marshall's president, Brad Smith. So many people know that he was Intuit's CEO, and now he's Marshall's president. And he's going to be talking about trading a profession for a purpose. And a lot of times business owners, their whole identity becomes wrapped up in their business. And when they transition, they don't really know what to do next. Who are they? What kind of legacy are they leaving? So he's going to be doing a fireside chat with Tony Stroud, where he talks about kind of the process and methodology that he followed to kind of reset and reflect and figure out what that needed to be for him and how other people can do that as well.
1: I was going to say, I mean, when you talk about this whole thing there, President Smith is like the poster child for this and in trading profession for purpose. I mean, that's probably should be a book title of his or something, because I mean, that's exactly what he did.
2: Yes. Maybe we can inspire his book as well.
3: And that is such a huge piece. That often gets overlooked, right? When business owners, oftentimes they're focused on the bottom line, or you know, they know their industry better than anybody, but it is an emotional thing, right? Like, it's something that they built for 30, 40, 50 years sometimes, and they need to be prepared for that from all aspects. So that piece with Brad is incredibly important.
1: I would also think, and I've actually seen this happen, as in the world of business, where somebody owns a business, as you said, Travis, 20 or 30 years, and then they sell it or their kids take it over or whatever the case may be. And then you sit back and you watch it and you're thinking, yeah, that's not the way I would have done it. But at some point you have to learn, okay, I don't own this business anymore. This is somebody else's baby now.
3: Right. And that's a very hard thing. And there's a lot of misconceptions. So around 80% of small businesses fail to sell. When they go to exit, 80% of them don't sell. And they, unfortunately, the owners just end up having to close the doors. Most second-generation businesses ultimately end up failing. And then when you get to a third-generation business, only about 1% of those are actually successful. So to your point, Dave, you know, there's a lot of variables in there. You know, people tend to have these ideas in the back of their head on what they want to see accomplished. But, you know, like, our guest speaker, he failed. He made a lot of mistakes. So he's been through it 8 times at this point. Mm-hmm. There's a lot of lessons learned. If most people only do it once in their lifetime. So it's important to start early, to surround yourself with the right team of people that are really experts in their field so that they can help guide you through that process.
1: I'm talking again with Tricia Ball, who is Executive Director of the Center for Innovation and Entrepreneurship at Marshall University, and Travis Willard of Edward Jones. And this is going to be, I mean, there's going to be presentations at this thing.

0: But I mean, you are having it, you know, at Joan C. Edwards Stadium, you know, so there's going to be a little bit of fun aspect of it. There's lunch, there's a happy hour. Talk about that, Tricia.
1: Yes, absolutely. So beautiful view overlooking the end zone at the stadium at the brand new Dutch Miller deck. There will be networking. When people arrive, we do have some sponsors and some vendors who will have tables set up. We'll be providing lunch, and then we're wrapping up the day with a happy hour because, to Travis's point, it's so important that you surround yourself with that team. So we'll have not only business owners there, but we hope to have bankers, CPAs, financial advisors, you know, especially with Ever Jones' very generous support of the event. So it's a great way to end a great day of content with a networking session so you can meet business owners who are going through and the same challenges that you are, and also start to meet some of those service providers that can help walk you along through the process.
0: It's amazing, guys, what you can learn from other businesses. I mean, like your competition or whatever, because you can learn from them. And that networking is so important, Tricia.
1: Absolutely.
0: And we do want to remind folks that space is limited. Now, there is an early bird registration, I understand. It's $99 a person through the end of this month. But then after September the 1st, registration is going to increase to $150 a person. So go ahead and save yourself some money. Don't have to be a financial planner to know that. $99 a person till August 31st. Registration goes to $150 after September 1st. So, Tricia, people should probably go ahead and plan on getting those tickets and their reservations early.
1: Yes, so we only have 1 week left of that early bird registration, and you can register at marshall.edu/iCenter. And again, the registration covers not only attendance, all of the great speakers that we have, your lunch and the happy hour as well. And then you're also getting two books for attending. So our speakers, Rob Slagle and Scott Snyder, are both providing copies of their books, Owner's Copilot and Walking to Destiny. So it's a great value for the cost of the registration. It comes with a lot more than just attending the conference.
0: And Tricia, while I've got you on here, I want to ask you, what are some of the things, other things that are going on with the Center for Innovation and Entrepreneurship there?
1: So we have a very exciting innovation fellowship right now that we are partnering with the Foundation for the Tri-State on. So nonprofit leaders, and the deadline is today, so perfect timing, Dave. Any nonprofit leaders in the Foundation for the Tri-State Service Region can apply to be part of this fellowship. And our selected fellows are going to receive training and one-on-one coaching from the iCenter on how do you solve a problem that you're facing in your nonprofit organization. And that's going to culminate with a pitch night on November 5th. And the winner is going to receive $20,000 to implement the solution that they come up alongside with the iCenter through the design thinking process.
0: Yeah, it sounds like it's going to be a great event. Talk to specifically about that event, but it sounds like you got a lot of exciting things going on. I mean, you know, Marshall University in the city of Huntington, I mean, we've interviewed Brad Smith several times. You mentioned Tony Stroud. He's been on the show with us several times. There's a lot of exciting things going on with Marshall right now, particularly things that aren't necessarily what you associate with traditional campus life, Tricia.
1: Yeah, and something else that we have applications open right now for G-Beta at Marshall's iCenter, powered by Quality Insights, and that's a startup accelerator that we offer. It's completely free for startups to participate in, no equity is taken, and you receive a very white glove, customized experience with our accelerator program. We partner with a company called Generator on that. So if, you know, there's anyone who has a startup concept, you're starting to gain some traction, have some pilots and initial customers, and you really need to enter a program to take off and see what's at the next step and prepare yourself for your first round of venture capital, we have applications for that open right now as well.
0: Travis, of course, you're with Edward Jones. You're the sponsor, the main sponsor of this sort of thing. Give us a sell job real quick on why people should attend this from your perspective.
2: If you fail to plan, you're planning to fail. And at the end of the day, we have to make sure that we are ready. At Edward Jones, and it's not just me sponsoring this, there's a group of 11 advisors across the area that are doing this. And that's important because the person you're working with, especially your financial advisor, once the deal's done, your financial advisor is going to be there before, during, and after this sale of your business, right? So it's important to find the right person that you can build a relationship with that's really going to be there long-term. And at Edward Jones, we have the size and the capacity that we can help you.

0: and you can find the right person that's going to fit with you. Whether or not that's Travis or whether or not
1: somebody
0: that's
1: somebody else, yeah.
0: Somebody else, then.
1: Preferably somebody else.
0: Preferably.
1: No, I'm kidding. As you can tell, Trisha, Travis and I go way back. 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Give the website again where companies can learn more and they can go ahead and get in on that early registration, Trisha.
2: Yeah. 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
1: All right. And the date again?
2: It is Thursday, September 17th from 12 to 5.
1: And it'll be right there at Joan C. Edwards Stadium, where the Herd will be playing football here in just a, well, not in a, well, in 2 weeks, I guess, or week and a half, they'll actually be on the road, but they'll be there soon enough. Trisha, I appreciate you being there. Trisha Ball is, again, the Executive Director for the Center for Innovation of Entrepreneurship at Marshall University. Travis Willard from Edward Jones, appreciate you both being here. Thanks a lot.
0: Thanks for having us, Dave.
2: Thank you, Dave. We appreciate you.
1: 2:22, we'll take a break and come back after this.
3: We'll be right back. 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
4: 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They're taking selfies and oversharing. 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It's about listening. Listening to what's actually happening with our fellow veterans. 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If only we can pick up the trail. 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

be a little bit more interactive than what you normally are. 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It could be somebody who's working in the recovery community, people working with homeless folks, people with animal rescues, and what we've seen here over the last couple of months, sadly enough, has been human rescues. We've interviewed a couple of different people that have answered the call of duty and saved some lives with the severe weather that we've had in West Virginia. So you get the general idea. That's what we're looking for. We are looking for people that are going above and beyond in their communities here in West Virginia. And you know who they are. If you live, you know, if you take part in things in your town or you're on social media or you read your local newspaper or listen to your local radio station, you know who these people are. 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You can reach out to either Amanda Barron or myself on social media, Dave Allen Radio and Facebook for me, or at DaveA70 on X. And you can also text us as well, 304-TALK-304, the same number that you use to text the shows for other things, 304-TALK-304. And just give us some basic information about these folks. What are they doing in their community? Bonus points if you can kind of help us out by giving us, you know, a phone number or an email address or something like that. So that's our wonderful West Virginia. Then on Friday at 1 o'clock, we have my favorite segment, of course, and that's the lunch spot. We go all over the great state of West Virginia looking for the great places to dine. And it could be the fanciest of fancy restaurants. It can be a drive-in. It could be, you know, a dairy-type place serving up some great milkshakes, seafood, just a lunch counter. We've done it all on the show. As a matter of fact, this past Friday, we featured The Bucket, which has two locations here in Charleston, one in Dunbar and one up at Eagle View. I talked to Chris Adkins and the folks, or not the folks, just Chris, on Friday's show. So again, same procedure. Drop us an email. 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Or you can reach out to me or Amanda on social media, Dave Allen Radio on Facebook or at DaveA70 on X. Or you can text 304-TALK-304. And the only really the rule that we have for the lunch spot is that we want places that are pretty unique to the town. And we don't want chains. Now, they can have more than one or two or three locations, but we don't really want national chains. We want West Virginia-based companies. So if they have two or three locations, like The Bucket did this past week, that's fine. But we do want to, focus on West Virginia-based businesses. And the reason that we did this is just to shine the light on some of the great eateries around the state of West Virginia, and we certainly have some. 304-TALK-304, that is the text number for you to make your nominations, or you can email midday at WVMetroNews.com or reach out to either Amanda Barron or myself on social media. We'll take a break, bottom of the hour news, and then we'll get to your calls and texts. What's on your mind, West Virginia? 1-800-765-TALK, 1-800-765-8255, or text me 304-TALK-304. It's Metro News Midday. We're back after this.

0: And now we'll go to the Metro News Anchor Desk for a check of local news. 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
1: West Virginia Metro News, I'm Jeff Jenkins. Charleston police this afternoon releasing the names of the four Beckley area young men killed in that wreck on the interstate in the capital city late Friday night. Their pickup truck went over the interstate wall, crashed into a gravel yard 42 feet below. The victims, 20-year-old James McDaniel, 20-year-old Colton Garcia, and 21-year-old Caden Ashby, also 21-year-old Caden Radford. Charleston Police Sergeant Travis Bell says the four friends were just leaving Charleston.
2: They were in town. It seems they were at the Jason Aldean concert, and when they left is when the crash occurred. Like I said, we're following up on everything we can to determine exactly what the cause is.
1: Team is continuing that investigation. Kanawha County Delegate Dana Farrell says there have been too many wrecks lately, like the one that took place on Friday night. He says something needs to be done.
3: I think at some point we've got to say, hey, you know, this isn't the same traffic demographics that we had in 1975 or so when the interstate system opened. And maybe we need to review some things and say, hey, you know, do we need to make some changes here?
1: State DOH also out with a statement today about that stretch of interstate. Read more at WVMetroNews.com. October 5th is the trial date for former House of Delegates member Elliot Pritt. He was in federal court today for a brief hearing. He pleaded not guilty to sexual exploitation of children, coercion of a child for sex, and witness intimidation. 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
4: Come on, Liam, let's go. Get open. Come on, go for it. 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Oh, come on, use your head. 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
5: There he goes again. 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
6: That's what Liam wants.
5: That's what we all want.
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1: It sounds like Huntington City Council is expecting another large crowd at its meeting tonight. The flock security camera issue may come up again. The mayor's office saying this afternoon the fire marshal's office would not allow a crowd larger than what the room is set up to hold. Residents are encouraged to arrive early for the meeting. Lewis County Board of Education meets this evening. One item on that agenda connected to the move of Robert L. Bland Middle School to Jackson's Mill for the school year. Robert L. Bland was damaged in the July 21st flood. From the Metro News Anchor Desk, I'm Jeff Jenkins.
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9: Right. 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
1: 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I am Dave Allen. That guy on the other side of the glass there is Ryan Nicholson, and next to him, Stephanie Pauly. They are producers of the show. We'll get to Open Line West Virginia momentarily. 1-800-765-TALK. 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Do want to do one quick sports thing, and that is the first edition of the Metro News Power Index was released today. You can see it for yourself at wvmetronews.com. Just go to the high school sports tab. Class Quad A, Morgantown is ranked at number one. Martinsburg is in the two position, followed by Huntington at three, GW at four, University High School at five, Spring Mills at six, Jefferson at 7, and it's Wheeling Park at 8. Musselman in 9th, and Beckley Woodrow Wilson is in 10th. That is in Class Quad A. Now, in Class Triple A, number one team is Bridgeport in the Power Index. The second-ranked team, Princeton Tigers, they're number 2. Herbert Hoover, expecting big things from the Huskies this year. They are number 3. Fairmont Senior is in 4th. Chapmanville Regional, the Tigers, are in the 5th slot. North Marion is in 6th, followed by Spring Valley at 7, South Charleston at 8, Nitro at 9, and Winfield, the Generals, are in the 10th position. That is in Class AAA. Class AA, Frankfort, number 1, followed by Bluefield. The Beavers are in 2nd, then it's Independence at 3rd, Doddridge County in 4th, Philip Barber 5th, Mingo Central, the Miners, are in 6th place, Williamstown at 7, number 8 is James Monroe, number 9, Roane County, and number 10, all that team from Logan, Coach Nick Booth's Logan Wildcats, the alma mater, are in the 10th position, expecting good things from the Wildcats this season. Class Single A, number 1 is Wheeling Central, number 2, Pendleton County, number 3, Clay Battelle, number 4, Cameron, number 5, Wahama, number 6, Tucker County, number 7, East Hardy, number 8 is St. Mary's, Tug Valley, the Panthers in 9th, and Sherman Tide is in 10th. That will, of course, make T.J. Meadows very, very happy. And I do want to remind you as well that if you've not yet downloaded the Metro News television app, please make sure you do, because we are going to get things started with our kickoff classic on Thursday night on the Metro News television app. Wednesday night, let me back up a night. Wednesday night, our first edition of the season of High School Sports Line. And, of course, after your local high school game on Friday night, Fred and the crew in with game nights. So download the Metro News television app. Make sure you got it handy. And I'll tell you what, it could not come at a – I mean, it can't come soon enough for me to get ready to talk a little football, whether it's high school, college, or pro. I actually found myself watching some preseason NFL action, and we all know how meaningless preseason is in the NFL. But may I just say – that my Dallas Cowboys look really, really good in preseason. I know it's preseason. I know, but I'm just saying they look pretty good. 1-800-765-TALK, text 304-TALK 304. We talked a lot about driving following that tragic accident that happened on Friday night immediately after the Jason Aldean concert in Charleston. 4 young men from Raleigh County were killed. The names were released about an hour and a half ago. We have them posted at wvmetronews.com. Tech says, in most cases with accidents, it's driver error. Hate to say, driving impaired. Defensive driving is a thing of the past with young drivers. Highway safety is not followed. I would take issue with one part of that, and I would say with young drivers, because I'd have to see the statistics on that. But I will tell you, anecdotal information and evidence, I've seen some pretty, pretty silly things coming out of adults that should know better, you know, while driving as well. But I do appreciate the text. Text is, the Military Hall of Fame going to include the Virginia period or only after 1863? I am presuming it's just going to be the new Virginia, meaning West Virginia. Tech says, happy Pluto demotion day. Well, I guess it was the day that Pluto ceased becoming a planet. Tech, people drive like idiots today. Slow down and put the phone down and drive, says the text. I brought this up on the show before at the risk of sounding like, you know, that old man. That old man that I am, because I am that old man. But, you know, I've been driving since I turned 16, in 1986. Okay. I mean, I've had a driver's license. I've been driving longer than that. Sorry. But I've been a licensed driver in the state of West Virginia since 1986. And I will say that I've seen, excuse me, more silly, dumb things, it seems like, in the last 10 years than what I did in the previous years. Now, I'm actually driving, 42 miles a day. If I go just from my home in Taze Valley to the station and back, you know, that's about what it is. I have just seen much more instances of just erratic driving in the last 10 years than what I saw in the previous years that I drove before that. 21 minutes away from 3, text said, I'm sick of hearing about these clothing vouchers. My heart goes out to those who truly need it, but how many of them really need it? Well, I don't know how you determine who really needs it and who doesn't. You know, when you talk to some of the folks that are in, and this is not necessarily clothing voucher related, but when you talk to folks, we have a great relationship with folks like Union Mission and Mountaineer Food Bank, and you know, there's so many great organizations around the state of West Virginia like those. The great number of people that utilize their services are people that are working. I don't know if you want to call it the working poor or whatever, but a great number. Matter of fact, the majority of people, I can say this for my buddy Jason Quintrell at Union Mission, located here in Charleston, the majority of people that they serve are people that are working. It's not who you think, but I do appreciate the text. People totally ignore speed limits now, so obviously what we're doing isn't working. Well, I can tell you, as the guy who got his first ever speeding ticket a couple of years ago, that I don't ignore speed limits any longer. I got busted in the state of Ohio on the way to an event at Ohio University, with another reason to detest Ohio University. On the way, right outside Athens, I was in the wrong. I was speeding, and when I say I was speeding, I wasn't going 2 or 3 miles over the speed limit. I was going way over that. Good road, pretty day, just not paying attention, and wasn't distracted, wasn't on my phone or anything like that. I just, windows rolled down, music cranked up, and well, there you go. I don't sit in judgment of anyone. 1-800-765-TALK, text 304, talk 304. Trump is alienating our allies while involving the U.S. in a war where we will need allies. Good thing the stable genius was elected. Agree with you, Dave. The national debt is the biggest issue of our lifetime and no one cares. Yeah. Meadows and I are in lockstep on this, that no one, Republican, Democrat, you use the term drunken sailors. It's an insult to drunken sailors, to be honest with you, because it doesn't matter whether you get an R or D after your name. The debt is out of control. The current president spends like the drunken sailor, as did the previous president. So I don't think it's necessarily a Republican or Democrat thing. Text, great day in Logan for a great man, Willie Akers. Yeah, talked about a little bit on Talkline. I went down for Mr. Akers' services on Saturday, and they were held at Willie Akers Arena, which is inside the Logan Memorial Fieldhouse. And it was great. It was great, a great turnout for him. I mean, it really, really was. And I posted some pictures on Dave Allen Radio, if you want to go back and take a look at him over the weekend, the way that the entire community of Logan just came out, and giant banners, you know, as you entered Middleburg Island, and on the road for the family to see on the way to the cemetery. It was a very, very sad day, but also a joyous day for a life well lived. Willie Akers, 89 years old. 2:43. I never want to hear anything from these dictator, autocrat, Trump lovers criticizing socialism after destroying the Constitution and democracy. We will take a break. We'll get back to more Open Line West Virginia when we come back.
0: We'll be right back. This is Metro News Midday. Metro News, the voice of West Virginia.
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It is Open Line West Virginia. Text says, why is Trump praising dictators and criticizing all our allies? He's destroying America one ally at a time. What's up with all these cars in Charleston going off the interstate, says the texter. Text, whoever designed the interstate in Charleston needs to be investigated for being under the influence of something because it's not a good design. You know, the interesting thing, and this is something I had not really thought about until we interviewed Delegate Dana Farrell earlier, who serves out of Kanawha County, whose daughter, in case you missed the interview that we did with Dana during the noon hour here, his daughter was involved in an accident a little over a week or so ago, and it wasn't exactly where the four young men were killed. This was on the Fort Hill Bridge in Charleston. You look down, and like she said during her interview, because she was on the show with us as well, she said, you look down and you think, you know, what could have been afterwards. Sometimes you're more scared after the fact than what you were during, you know, while the whole thing was going on. But something that Delegate Farrell said that I really hadn't thought about. And when the interstate system was designed here in Charleston, and I mean, look, this goes for anywhere, not necessarily just Charleston, I don't think. America's traveling has changed quite a bit. There are a lot more semi-trucks on the road than there ever were. Thank you, Amazon. That's one thing. And another thing that I had not even remotely even considered, and Delegate Farrell brought this up, because, you know, he said something about there are more vehicles, especially here in Charleston, than there were, and conventional wisdom would lead you to believe, well, we have several thousand fewer people here in Charleston than what we used to have. However, the types of vehicles have changed. You know, back, if you think about, let's go back to the 1960s, 1970s, almost everyone drove a car. I mean, now, in southern West Virginia, where I'm from, there were pickup trucks around. Okay, everybody's dad or papaw had a pickup truck. But for the most part, most people had cars. And now, a lot of automakers don't even make cars anymore. They make nothing but trucks and SUVs. So that may or may not have, I don't know, I'm not a road engineer, but it may or may not have had anything to do with it. But I thought it was an interesting take. And so appreciate Delegate Farrell for enlightening me with that. Tech says, another great start to the school year thanks to the West Virginia Hope Scholarship. Only a few years in and already improving education for all. Interesting that that text would come up, because as we speak, and your national news, we'll have more on this at the top of the hour, President Trump has a ceremony going on in the Rose Garden right now where he is unveiling a plan to expand school choice. I don't know exactly what that is about because I'm talking on the radio right now, but I'm just saying he's got a press conference going on right now, or a presentation at the Rose Garden now, where the headline says he is unveiling a plan to expand school choice. Tech says, Dave, I drove through southern West Virginia over the weekend. It's trash. Why won't people clean up their homes and stop littering? Well, if I had the answer to that, I would not be here on the radio. Text, the Trump derangement syndrome is off the charts on this network daily. Love you guys, but get some new material. Well, I think sometimes, I appreciate the text, but I think sometimes people hear us reading text from listeners and they assume, oh, well, Dave said this, or Wilson or TJ said this, or what. And it's not always the case. Although, you know, I called out President Trump when I think he's wrong, just like I called out President Biden when I thought he was wrong. But as always, appreciate the text. Jack says, Morrissey is so much like his hero Trump, it's scary. Kids don't have clothing vouchers or clean water, but we had a Ferris wheel. Americans can't afford gas or meat, but we have a ballroom and car races through the streets of D.C. Republicans just don't get it. Tex, in 15 years, we'll all be driving self-driving cars, and therefore traffic will be safer? Question mark. I do not have the answer to that. I will say this, though. We got a long way to go and a short time to get there. Oh, sorry. I was channeling.

0: Smoking the Bandit. We had a long way to go before we're all behind the wheels of self-driving cars. Text, people are so concerned about these new flock cameras. They're already here and have been for some time. Well, again, it's going to be discussed in detail at the Huntington City Council meeting tonight. It's been discussed at other city council meetings and county commissions and so on and so forth about it. There are the Flock camera, and Flock is a brand name, by the way. It's just like Pepsi or Ford, you know. There are different types of Flock cameras, and they can do different things. And so, yeah, you see a lot of cameras out there, but they're not necessarily Flock cameras. Just saying. Text, let the big trucks have the interstate to make cars travel the old routes like 60 and 66, says the texter. I don't know about that. Text, hey, Dave. Well, hello. We'll take a data center here in Boone County. We need the jobs, says the texter. It is interesting to me, and I get texts like that from time to time, where we have these arguments over data centers, and invariably somebody will text up and go, hey, I live in blank county. We want a data center here because we need the jobs. I think that's interesting. Text, well, we know one thing. Everything Trump is involved with flourishes and is completely successful. LMAO. Final text. I know the national debt is an issue, but a bigger immediate threat is the rise of socialism. Never thought I would see it in my lifetime. But here we are. 2:53, that's the final text of the day. We'll take a break. Close it out after this.
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2: Welcome back to the show. We got about 3 minutes in front of 3 o'clock on a Monday afternoon. It is Metro News Midday. 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I do want to say one other thing about, as Weekly and I were talking about Willie Acres Unit Break. I do want to say one thing. The funeral home down there, oddly enough, the Acres James funeral home owned by his son.
3: Wow.
2: They had planned on streaming the service, but they had connectivity issues, and they were not able to live stream it. However, they recorded it. And it is available on demand. I don't know if it's on their website, but I do know it is on the Acres James Funeral Home Facebook page. So you can actually, if you missed the funeral because they weren't able to stream it live, they do have it available there. By the way, that voice you heard here, he is your 1977 City of Bridgeport ping pong champion. It's Dave Weekly. How you doing, man?
4: I do like my ping pong.
2: Yeah, or table tennis.
4: Or table tennis, as some people call
2: okay.
4: it.
2: All right, so which is it?
4: It's table tennis.
2: Okay.
4: Yeah, it is table tennis, but ping pong's easier to say.
2: Well, I was going to put it's more fun. Is ping pong one of those things that is like a actual trademark name?
4: I don't know. You know, you're in trouble if you play a guy who's got his own paddle and a cover for it.
2: Oh, yeah.
4: Yeah. And it's like, where can I set my cover down?
2: Yeah.
4: And my towelette.
2: Yes. And he's got entrance music, too. that's a problem. What you got on the show? Hotline on many of these same metrics.
4: Oh, man, there's so much stuff going on.
2: Yeah.
4: So much stuff going on. We're going to talk about high school football.
2: Power Index is out today.
4: Power Index is out today, and we're talking about the best high school football atmosphere
2: in
4: West Virginia.
2: Okay.
4: So we're going to get into that a little bit. Already have a bunch of responses to it.
2: All right. Sounds good. I'll tell you sometime about a playoff game that I called in the 90s. Bob Wisner, God rest his soul, and I called between Gilbert and Matewan. That's a we called that game. I was the color commentator in that game. I'll tell you that story. Tell you when you're older. All right. Hotline coming up on many of these same stations. I will see you tomorrow. Till then, have fun and love somebody.
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5: A warning to other nations. Lisa Brady, Fox News, as the Trump administration rolls out new sanctions intended to isolate Iran's economy.
6: All countries, companies, and financial institutions with links to Iran are on the clock.
7: An economic engagement of any kind with this murderous regime will expose those responsible to the full reach of American power.
6: Treasury Secretary Scott Bessent says those consequences could include secondary sanctions and isolation from the U.S. economy.
7: No nation should expect to enjoy the rewards of our system while helping those who seek to destroy it.
6: Bessent did not publicly share timelines or deadlines for U.S. partners to cut ties with Iran.
5: Fox's Jared Halpern at the White House. China, Turkey, and the United Arab Emirates are among Iran's largest trading partners. Hardline Iranian officials say any country's support for the new sanctions will be considered an act of war.
8: The secretary of Iran's National Security Council saying today, quote, if the economic war continues, not a single drop of oil will be exported, neither through the Strait of Hormuz nor from anywhere in the Persian Gulf.
5: Fox's Jonathan Hunt in Tel Aviv. This is a trade dispute with Canada. Deepens with each side blaming the other for a breakdown in talks. Canada's prime minister warning of retaliation as President Trump threatens another increase in tariffs beginning in January after a 50% hike on a variety of Canadian goods that already kicked in. President Trump turning attention to school choice.
9: And we want every parent to have the power to send their child to a high quality school that shares their values. It's so important.
5: Holding a Rose Garden event to highlight progress made during his second term, including a tax credit aimed at expanding school choice. passed by Republicans in Congress as part of a larger bill last year. 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
5: The vice president hits the road, stumping for Republicans while visiting a defense manufacturing company in Maine.
13: Vice President Vance said the Trump administration's manufacturing policies and incentives are working to strengthen towns like Brewer, Maine, where defense manufacturer Compotec is based, saying Brewer, like many others, were left worse off when companies moved abroad. And he tied what he called a resurgence in manufacturing to upcoming midterms and Republican candidates in Maine.
14: Are we going to choose somebody who fights for businesses like Compotec? Are going to choose for people who encourage companies to ship jobs overseas? If we're going to fight for companies like Compotec, we need to fight for Paula Page.
13: The former governor is running for Maine's second congressional district. Vance also had praise for Republican Senator Susan Collins, who's also running for another term. Jessica Rosenthal, Fox News.
5: Democrats argue the president's economic agenda is not working and say voters want change. An increase in the visa fee for highly skilled foreign workers takes a step toward becoming part of U.S. law.
15: President Trump first proposed the fee increase for H-1B visas to more than $100,000 last year. The posting of the proposed hike will begin a month-long public comment period. H-1B visas allow U.S. companies to get highly trained people from foreign countries to come here to work. About 67,000 visas are offered each year, with current fees ranging from $2,000 to $5,000. The president said immigration law allows him to use the fee increase to restrict some foreign nationals from coming to the U.S. A federal judge in June blocked its collection. An appeals court is reviewing that ruling.
5: Fox's Grinnell Scott. An hour to the close on Wall Street. Stocks remain mixed. The Dow up 148 points. The S&P is down 16. The NASDAQ down 151. U.S. oil prices are lower, but for now still over $85 a barrel. I'm Lisa Brady, Fox News.
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18: 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We're looking at partly sunny skies for today, high about 75. Tonight, clear skies, low 52. Tomorrow, mostly sunny, high 78. Wednesday, partly sunny, high 82. Thursday, cloudy with a thunderstorm, high near 80. And then Friday, it's going to be partly sunny. The morning shower and spots, followed by an afternoon thunderstorm, high 78. That's your Metro News AccuWeather from the WJLS News Network.

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1: All right. 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Man, Coop, I saw you as you were finishing up your walk today, your post-lunch walk, checking in. Would you like to guess today's temperature here in the valley?
2: Let's guess like 83 or something.
1: Try 76 degrees
2: oh,
1: outside.
2: Oh, wow, okay.
1: Try 76. It's Orlando Pace degrees outside.
2: Nice. And the sunlight, it felt a little warmer than that, but yeah. I'll take 70.
1: That's probably right. That's probably right. How many offensive linemen do you think you know?
2: You mean famous just, ones?
1: Yeah, it's kind of tough, right?
2: I generally will have a 10% chance to guess the correct number on any given one. So I don't know. I don't know. I've said before, I'm not very good at jerseys other than like the absolute Hall of Fame numbers from the NFL.
1: Yeah.
2: I know those numbers, people associated with 33 or 20 or 44 or something like that. Not all of them, but some of them. But as far as throwing out just a general person and their jersey number, I don't know.
1: I mean, double zero, Jim Otto,
2: Or Robert Parrish in basketball.
1: Oh, there you go.
2: I always have to throw out there.
1: There you go.
2: The only double zero I remember.
1: They just don't get the ball. You know what I mean? If you've got an offensive lineman associated with a ball, it usually is not a good thing. Not a good thing.
2: True.
1: But
2: you don't want to. It usually means you. Well, it's not a good thing, but it also probably isn't as bad as it could happen either, because probably the worst case scenario is there that you fell in a fumble.
1: So yeah, that's right.
2: At least the defense.
1: That's right. It. Well, you know what today is?
2: Monday. Yes.
1: Start of game week.
2: Ah, yeah.
1: We can't go back, Coop. We can't go back. Time to close the pool. Time to find your jacket. Better get your bonnet buttoned up, son. Because
2: every year in the end of August, you're painting the December picture.
1: Suppose that's true. I sat down last night and I was looking through the template for today's show, going through my notes. Suddenly realized, do you know what also today is on the show?
2: I know you want to tell me, so I'll let you tell me.
1: It's the return of What's My Line.
2: Oh, I know.
1: It's the return of What's My Line. So it'll be the first What's My Line since December, since January.
2: We've gotten so many texts over it. I mean, we're finally returning.
1: What are you trying to say?
2: The unique segment of picking against the line score.
1: Unique. Well, our What's My Line is a little unique.
2: It is.
1: It's a little unique. You know, where we normally know what the lines are going to be for the WVU and Marshall games.
2: You like a blind squirrel, try to divine what the line score is going to be with no other information at all.
1: Hey, man, nothing says college football tradition like week zero, baby.
2: That's right.
1: Week zero. What week is it? It's zero.
2: That's right.
1: Week zero. So we'll play What's My Line. Do you have the What's My Line music?
2: We always go through that. It's tradition for me to not find it during this segment, now. So
1: that's true.
2: We'll wait till the segment starts, and I'll not find it then.
1: That's right.
3: one of my favorite parts of filling in for Coop while producing, I remember one time we were doing, I think it was Pick One.
1: Right.
3: And I had trouble finding the music because like three hotkeys are labeled Pick One, and I don't know which one it is. And whenever, like, I ask Dave, is this the right one? He's like, that'll do, which means no. But he won't tell me, so I'm like, well, what am I supposed to do? It's like, yeah, the host is uncooperative and is not, like, helping me out. You know?
1: Wait a minute. So this whole thing is...
3: Also, Ryan, by the way.
1: Hi, Ryan. Welcome back to the program. So you were admitting you're making a mistake, and your reaction to that is to throw shade on me about it.
3: Yes, because you weren't trying to help me.
2: There's also the thing, like you mentioned that, and at one time I think we had three different pick segments, and so I just had three different carts that were called pick something, and so that's where all of the confusion came from. Like, I can't remember which pick segment we're doing.
1: In my defense, What's My Line needs to be the classic 1960s What's My Line.
2: I just have them labeled by day now. Okay, you know. So the Monday pick, the Wednesday pick, the Friday pick. I have them labeled by day now, so I can find
1: What's My Line was on television forever, and as it got a little farther and farther down the the lane, you know, you'd have different showrunners, and every showrunner would like, hey, let's do the What's My Line, let's update a disco version. No, I don't want that. I want the classic What's My Line. That's what I want.
2: Just a tease. Just a tease.

0: Go on. Mm-hmm. Now, what's my line?
1: Yeah.
0: Do you know what? Do you know, Ryan, back in the before times, there was a television.
1: 1920s?
0: There was a actually later than that.
1: 1910s.
0: No, no. Come back the other way.
1: 1925. Stock market crash. Great Depression. Dust Bowl.
2: 9/11. What are we going for here?
0: In the 50s, there was a program called What's My Line?
1: 50s. What happened then?
0: So you're supposed to...
1: Gorbachev. Tear down this wall.
0: You've missed it by a few decades.
2: Yeah,
0: but in any case, that's what What's My Line was. It was a television show. What's My Line doesn't exist anymore, except in our memory.
2: It's right here on my computer.
0: It's right there on your computer. High school football starts this week. All right, so what's our master plan? We got the we got your power rankings, right? We got those today. Well, power rankings. We've got the high school football show, which is Wednesday night.
2: Wednesday night, 7 to 9.
0: Okay. Yep. Then we got a game Thursday. Right?
2: Well, when the flagship, well, I think Metro News has things going on as well.
0: Right.
2: Here locally on CHS, we have Nitro at South Charleston on Thursday.
0: On Thursday?
2: On Thursday night.
0: Oh, okay.
2: Correct.
0: All right.
2: And then on Friday night, we have George Washington at Spring Valley. So we have a doubleheader to kick off the week. Those games feature Chris Lawrence, Tom Hunter, and Matt Murphy.
0: Tom Hunter. Wow. Mm. Wow. You must have got a big budget.
2: Hey, you know.
0: Oh, my goodness. Money well spent.
2: A couple free bologna sandwiches. You never know what you
0: get. I'm glad you told me that.
2: Industry.
0: As a South Charleston resident, I'm really glad you told me about that South Charleston game. It's Thursday night.
2: Well, there you go. You better, yeah.
0: If I'd showed up, I'd driven up on the hill on Friday night, and there's nobody up there, I'd be thinking, I'm first. No, you just missed the whole game, you dunce. But so what's our schedule for Friday again? One more time?
2: George Washington at Spring Valley.
0: Oh, that's a tricky game.
2: Yeah, it's a good
0: one. That's a tricky game. GW is supposed to be really, really good this year again. Big time running back. But Spring Valley, you know, the lid lifter. Coop, you never know.
2: And
0: I
2: would also be remiss if I didn't mention, don't forget, not only do we have game night on Friday night that will be after
0: Friday
2: most
0: night.
2: Of your Friday night football broadcast, which is one of our most popular franchises that's been going on forever, but with the new Metro News television app now, we have all kinds of things. There's going to be games of the week going video on there. There's going to be video highlights. You know how Joe Percoto goes through and does all of these great packages every week. So there's going to be tons of great information on the video site as well, which you can also get on YouTube and stuff like that. So just go and subscribe. There's going to be so much high school information.
0: That I'm glad you mentioned that. You know, one of the one things that he does that gets under-publicized is Plays of the Week.
2: Oh, I know. His Plays of the Week reels are great.
0: Such a good segment.
2: Yeah, he gets them sent in to him and puts these reels together of Plays of the Week. And it's great now because it used to be, you know, you only had a couple people that would take the video camera to film Junior on the field. You know, not everybody had those things. And as time has progressed, more and more people have got them. Now everybody has video of the game.
0: Yeah.
2: So you get some pretty good shots in there.
0: Absolutely, you do. Our question of the day is about high school football, too. High school football. There's stuff in the NFL. But I want to give Ryan his time. I want to give Ryan your time.
2: He was out most of the week last week.
0: I know he was.
2: Yeah,
0: I know he was. So
2: was
0: what is your non-sports contribution to the crosstalk segment? What do you got? Come on in.
2: Pressure.
0: Here
2: it's
0: we go.
2: Pressure.
0: Nail it. Boom. Let's go. What do you got?
1: Well, we got a resolution. A resolution to the Bricks and Minifigs story.
0: Oh, here we go.
2: This is a big one.
0: This is a good one.
1: So Bricks and Minifigs has basically settled with the Mansell family, which is the family that they stole the $200,000 worth of Lego Star Wars sets from. And they are repaying them $200,000, and the Mansell family is promising to drop their lawsuits. Now, there are still two other lawsuits in play. I think those are concerned with Reckless Ben and the state of Utah, and the CEO of Bricks and Minifigs, Ammon McNeff, did float the idea of shooting Reckless Ben with a gun.
0: Not good.
1: But as far as the
0: case itself,
1: the case itself with the Lego sets, it's resolved.
0: All right.
1: Everything else is just like the YouTube stuff.
0: So unless you listen to the show every single day, you have no idea who Reckless Ben is. So
1: yeah.
0: Who is that?
1: Okay. So basically when this story started, Bricks and Minifigs, aftermarket Lego company, they took $200,000 worth of Star Wars Lego sets under consignment.

0: from a family. Then they closed the location it was stored at, basically stole the sets, and refused to cooperate with the family trying to get it back. A YouTuber by the name of Reckless Ben basically broadcast the whole thing to the world via the internet. Okay. And basically came a huge story, and now it's over.
1: I'm kind of sorry it's over. Coop, are you sorry it's over? I'm kind of sorry it's over.
2: I think it had a proper middle, beginning, and end. Yeah. Or a beginning, middle, and end. Yeah. You know, yeah. Now we can get ready on the documentary.
1: There you go.
0: Yeah, the Netflix documentary.
1: Hey, so it's 76 degrees outside. Did you slip home at noon and walk your dog Brexit?
0: What?
1: Your dog. What's its name? Benjamin Brexit?
0: Why would I name my dog Brexit?
2: Brogan?
1: What is your dog's name?
0: Keep guessing. Keep guessing.
1: It starts with a B, and it's about seven or eight letters.
0: Mm-hmm.
1: So I just, I've only got so much hard drive space. So I was like, Brexit popped out. So what's your dog's name?
0: Brexit is not seven or eight letters.
2: Depends on how you spell it.
0: Yeah.
1: That's probably right. What is your dog's
2: name? What industry you're in?
0: It makes sense. Like, radio people aren't known for their math. That's anyway, right. It's Brigand.
1: Brigand. Brigand. I got to write that down. Brig. And. Okay, got it.
0: Brig and with an A.
2: Look, I've always, I do name associates.
1: Well, wait a minute. How many letters is Brexit? Brexit's got to be like, Brexit is six letters, right?
0: Yeah, it's six letters.
1: Okay, all right. I wasn't that far off.
2: My association that I have with Ryan's dog is Brigadier General. So I remember, so whenever I think of his dog, I think of a Brigadier General, which gets me back to Brigand.
1: So if you went home tonight and had like a doggy treat in your left hand and reached it out to your dog and called it.
0: What's his name?
1: And you said, eat this treat, Brexit. What would he do?
0: He'd probably eat the treat and then not care I called him the wrong name.
1: Exactly. That's exactly right. So that's
2: kind of... dog names are for us, not for them.
1: I suppose that's true. Yeah. I suppose that's true.
0: You can teach a dog to recognize its own name, but it's less of like, oh, that's my name, and oh, my owner is addressing me.
2: Yeah.
0: Or I should say my human is addressing me, because they don't really have
2: like 84% of the time when I hear this word, I get a treat. I mean, yeah.
1: There you go. There you go.
0: They also don't really have a concept of ownership, do they?
1: Coop, did you see where Deshaun Watson is the new starting quarterback for the Cleveland Browns?
2: Oh, yes. After that warm welcome that he got in Cleveland
1: and
2: this
1: all
2: weekend.
1: The things he said about the fan base after the game.
2: Yeah, that franchise is doing splendidly.
1: They're just going great guns.
2: You would think that they got their moral compass in building a football franchise from Dave Weekly's fantasy football team.
1: I'm so glad you brought that up, because my plan of getting the most dastardly players on my teams are working out perfect.
2: Nice.
1: And so that's working out perfectly.
2: If there were points for felony arrests, you would be
1: right.
2: In the lead.
0: It's like the all-star team at the end of Slapshot with all the criminals in it.
1: Yeah, that's right. Ryan, watch Slapshot.
2: Yeah, man.
1: I'm so proud of you. I'm so proud of you.
0: I watched it over the weekend with my dad.
1: Such a good movie.
0: Over some pizza.
1: That's right. Such a good movie. You know, they filmed that in Johnstown.
0: Where's that?
1: In Pennsylvania.
0: Okay. What's the significance?
1: What's Pennsylvania? Has that got more letters than Brexit? Joey Porter Jr. Coop, we got a problem here.
2: Uh-huh.
1: Got a problem here. We're going to need 11 on defense.
0: Oh.
1: Right now we got 10. We got to get... Gotta get Joey Porter Jr. into
0: truck.
1: Oh, Dave, excuse me, I'm sorry.
0: Not to distract you from sports, but speaking of Brexit, hey, Nigel Farage won the election against Count Binface. What's up with that?
1: Well, Binface has run multiple times, and he loses every time.
0: Yeah, but it should have been a shoe-in for him, you know?
1: It should have been. Yeah, now Binface has run multiple times, so everybody knew.
0: But here's the funny
1: fix was in.
0: But here's the funny thing. The funny thing is Nigel Farage didn't avoid the parliamentary investigation, so he's still getting investigated.
1: That is true. That is definitely true.
2: What are we doing?
1: And we're talking about British politics.
2: Okay.
1: Yeah.
2: Okay.
1: And we're done we're done with video games, and then we moved across the pond.
0: Yeah, like 2 weeks ago, it was my buy or sell topic.
2: Oh yeah, that's right. Can we talk about some royalty, because that's really interesting stuff too.
1: Oh yeah,
0: what happened with them?
2: Well, I don't know. I'm kidding.
1: Oh my
0: there
1: God.
0: There was that Daily Mail scandal that, like,
1: which one?
0: The lawsuit that they won, and it's like, yes, we can spy on famous people now.
1: One more non-sports thing before we really begin the show. This is technically the show, right? This part
2: has
1: of the show
2: started yet?
1: Has the show
2: Where's Jeff?
1: Yeah, where's Jeff Jenkins? That's the best line ever. Has the show actually started yet? I think, you know, I said on the air last week that I didn't think I was going to like Lanterns.
2: Oh, yeah, right.
1: On HBO.
2: Yeah, right.
0: Yeah, because you're an old fuddy-duddy who doesn't like anything fun.
1: That's all true.
2: So I watched the first episode now. I haven't seen the second one.
1: Okay. I watched the first episode again.
0: How much of it?
1: Well, I watched the first 25 minutes last week, and I watched approximately the last 25 minutes of episode one last night, and all of episode two.
2: Oh,
1: and
2: wow.
1: I think I've changed my mind.
2: They got you on it? They got you?
1: I think they got me.
2: I figured that it had enough of those sensibility things in there that you like. You know,
1: yeah.
2: It had some things in there that wasn't so bad.
1: You know, I'd like to think I'm highbrow and, you know, above DC and, you know, yeah, I'd like to think that, but that's... No, my goober roots come out.
2: This is like the Andor of superhero shows, maybe. I don't know.
1: Yeah.
2: Well,
1: it was pretty good.
2: I don't think it's that strong all the way through, but I like watching one that's just not stupid and silly all the time. Like,
1: a little serious. What did you think? So you hadn't seen episode one until last night?
2: Correct.
1: Okay. So I forget which one of us on this show said it last week, but somebody said this was like DC meets True Detective.
2: I said that, but I read it somewhere else.
1: Okay, that's really accurate.
2: It is.
1: That is really accurate.
2: That's what I felt, too.
1: Very good.
2: Very much of a vibe like that.
0: You know, I wouldn't put Dave Weekly and highbrow in the same sentence.
1: Yeah, I was kind of reaching for that, I guess.
0: Yeah.
1: Jeff Jenkins is here. By the way, still, he had the best line ever about this show. Why has the show started yet? That is the best line. Question of the day. So, and it's sponsored by Selango Law. We talk about high school football. What are the best high school football stadiums in West Virginia, or Friday night environments in which to experience a game, and what makes them special? What are the best West Virginia high school football stadiums or Friday night environments in which to experience a game, and what makes them special? And we've already got some great responses to this, by the way. You can jump in there too. Text them in 304-TALK 304. 304-825-5304. Tweet me. I'm on Exit Weekly, WEEKLEY. Jeff, how's it going?
3: I'm Dave. I'm doing well. How you doing?
1: I'm doing great. Are you ready for game week?
3: It's game week.
1: High school football, college football, week zero.
3: Week zero? Yeah.
1: We got the theme to What's My Line all figured out, so we're ready to go.
3: But I was talking to someone today, and then they said, it feels like we just played the last game at Cook Stadium for the baseball championships. And it does a little bit. I mean, it kind of does.
1: Yeah, I know. That's really, really true. Then we're done with high school scrimmages, and now we get some games.
3: Yeah.
1: What do you got in the news? What's going on?
3: Well, tragic over the weekend, Dave, that wreck in Charleston. And Charleston police, here's what's new today. Charleston police have released the names. They're all four from the Beckley area. Four young men, two 20-year-olds, two 21-year-olds. They've been at the Jason Aldean concert. If you think about it, had not been on the interstate just a few seconds, really, you know, from where the wreck was on the way home. So we've got, there's been a lot of comment today because of recent wrecks, you know, so we got a follow-up story on that. You can see that also at the website. Elliot Pritt, the former delegate, was in court today, arraignment after he was indicted by a federal grand jury last week in that sex-related case. So he had a federal court hearing today. There's a trial date in that case. You can see that also at the website.
1: Oof, look at that mugshot. Oof, oof. Jeff, thank you.
3: Okay.
1: Let's take a quick break. We're coming back with more in just a moment. Stay tuned.
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14: West Virginia Metro News, I'm Jeff Jenkins. Former Fayette County Delegate Elliot Pritt pleading not guilty today to three federal charges during a brief hearing in federal court in Charleston. The 36-year-old Pritt was indicted last week in connection with what federal prosecutors described as grooming by Pritt of a 15-year-old girl, forcing her into a sexual relationship. Pritt pleaded not guilty, trial date set for early October. A no contest plea today from former Wheeling Middle School principal Richard McCardle in connection with a case where investigators say that he grabbed a student around the neck and threw him to the floor. McCardle pleaded no contest to a lesser charge of child abuse creating bodily risk. He'll be on probation for the next 12 months. Charleston police releasing the name of the four young men from Raleigh County who died in that crash in the capital city back on Friday night after the Jason Aldean concert. They are 20-year-old James McDaniel, 20-year-old Colton Garcia, and 21-year-old Caden Ashby, 21-year-old Caden Radford. Sergeant Travis Bales with the Charleston Police Department says they're working on an extensive investigation.
15: I can tell you that our crash investigation unit is working tirelessly to follow up on all leads on this crash. As of right now, all we know for certain is that the vehicle left the roadway on the interstate and came to rest on the 1100 block of Pennsylvania Avenue below it. And all four were unfortunately pronounced deceased at the scene.
14: So no word yet on what caused that wreck. 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
16: 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And my dad, he does the same thing. He's an official here in West Virginia. He makes the tough calls, stays cool under pressure, and knows ball like nobody else.

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2: Grafton City Hospitals notify patients about a data breach which may have compromised some of their personal information. You can read more at WVMetroNews.com. WVU police issuing a community notice today after the reports of at least four cases of fraud and extortion since the fall semester began last week in Morgantown. The state DOH announcing today a major paving project on Quarter H that will begin September 8th. The Moorefield Quarter H connector will be paved. From the Metro News Anchor Desk, I'm Jeff Jenkins.
3: I was proud to be a soldier.
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0: All right, welcome back to the show. By the way, Coop, if we have any more news on Ryan's dog, Brexit, break in.
1: Yeah.
0: Just break in.
1: Yeah, Baloney's a good boy.
0: Just break in. Question of the day. West Virginia high school football regular season kicks off this week. Question sponsored by Selango Law. What are the best West Virginia high school football stadiums or Friday night environments in which to experience a game, and what makes them special? What are the best West Virginia high school football stadiums or Friday night environments in which to experience a game, and what makes them special? 304-TALK-304, 304-8255, 304. I'm on Exit Weekly, W-E-E-K-L-E-Y, 103-E's, W-E-E-K-L-E-Y. Anthony in Clarksburg. Hey, Dave, East-West Stadium in Fairmont. The cut stone and layout is totally unique. You certainly get an old-school vibe when you walk into the place. You are so right about that. Ed on X. Dave, Herbert Hoover. The entire place is top line. Great light show. Pony Lewis Field in Morgantown. How it sets almost inside the school and an outstanding marching band. Jody on X. Dave, anytime Wyoming East and Westside High play in Wyoming County, it's special. I really like the games at Mitchell Stadium in Bluefield or Honeycutt Field in Princeton. Another great county rivalry. This is a great question. All right. Cooper, are we ready to go? Are we ready to play a little bit of What's My Line? What's My Line?
1: I have to at least pretend like I can't find the is it this one?
0: No, that's not it.
1: Let's see. Is it this one?
0: No, that's not it either.
1: That's the wrong one. Okay. No. I think is it
0: There you go. All right. Let's play a little college football. What's My Line for week zero? I always take a quick peek to see what the line will be out of Vegas for next week's WVU and Marshall games when they come out on Sunday. But the rest of the college lines for next weekend, I try to guess them. Coop picks the games. I don't know them ahead of time. Let's go with What's My Line. Coop, what's my first game? And I will give you a heads up. I do know the line on the TCU game.
1: Well, there's not much we can do about it. There's only eight games. So I'm going to have to pull the ones that have the most competitive game. So the TCU game is going to have to be in there.
0: That one is 7.5. That's the game in Ireland, don't you know, between North Carolina and TCU.
1: You know, since you do know that one, there is another game that's under 10 that we can use.
0: I get the bell for knowing the TCU game? I did the research.
1: I mean, you did the research, though. That wasn't like divining it with like your goading skills or whatever that you normally do. Yeah, you can get. Fair enough. What do we do? Regular bell?
0: Just give me a bell.
1: Regular bell. I can't remember what we do. Okay.
0: Let's have it.
1: All right. So let me see here. All right. So let's start then with, since you got that one, let's go with. Let's see. NC State and Virginia will be the next one up. NC State at Virginia is the next one up.
0: Well, the game's in Charlottesville.

0: I'm probably going to be DVRing that game. I don't know if I'm going to watch it, but I'm going to DVR it because WV plays UVA. Virginia had a pretty good season. NC State, not so much. Give me Wahoos minus seven.
1: Minus seven is not quite, not a buzzer, not a bell.
0: One, what is
1: it's
0: it?
1: It's minus 5.5.
0: Okay.
1: Five and a half. So pretty close. Pretty close. Hey, not too bad.
0: You're a taskmaster. All right.
1: Yeah. Okay. All right. You ready for the next
0: one? I'm ready. Let's go.
1: All right. Let's see what we have here. Next one up, we're going to go with, I added this one since you had the TCU one dead to right. So I added this one. We got Rich Rod's old stopping ground, Jacksonville State at North Dakota State.
0: Ooh, okay. All right, a couple of things about this. This is the first game for North Dakota State at FBS, and they're at home. So there's a little bit of juice added to this game. Talent-wise, these teams probably pretty similar, but I'm gonna go North Dakota State minus seven.
1: North Dakota State minus seven is right on the money.
0: Awesome.
1: Right at minus seven. Okay.
0: All right, couple more.
1: Moving on to Sacramento State at Eastern Michigan. Sacramento State at Eastern Michigan.
0: At the factory in Ipsy.
1: I know you've been there.
0: Yeah. You know what? Sacramento State's in the MAC now, right?
1: I know. Yeah, right.
0: So is this like a MAC game?
1: Oh, yeah. It's a conference game.
0: Yeah,
1: a conference game. Sac State versus Eastern Michigan.
0: Nobody gets out of the factory without bruises. You know what I'm saying? Give me EMU by 10.
1: That's good enough. 9.5 is the official.
0: All right. Cool.
1: All right. Moving to, let's go to, this looks like a pretty good game. Let's go to Hawaii visiting Stanford.
0: Okay. Here's the deal on Hawaii. Hawaii at home is always money in the bank. But I don't know what it is. When they cross the Atlantic and they come to the lower 48, they don't have their sea legs. I don't know how good Stanford is. I think Hawaii's best player is hurt. Man, do I take the Cardinal in this game? I'm going to take the Cardinal. Give me, it's going to be more than three, but probably less than seven. Give me Stanford minus five.
1: Yeah, 5.5.
0: All right.
1: Right on. Right. There we go.
0: Now here, okay, this is what happens on what's my line. I get a couple of good ones. I get a little momentum going, and then I crash out and burn.
1: Sometimes.
0: All right. How many more you got?
1: Probably just one.
0: Okay, let's do it.
1: Last one that makes any sense. Okay, we got Memphis at UNLV.
0: Huff Bowl.
1: There we go.
0: The Charles Huff Bowl. Okay. All right. Memphis at UNLV. UNLV is supposed to be pretty good. They can't afford to lose this game if they want to be like the group of six rep in the college football playoffs. And their coach wants to get out of UNLV and get back into the Power Four. Give me Rebels minus six.
1: And I got to give it to you. 5.5 again.
0: Well, okay.
1: Five and a half. Good
0: job. Is that
1: it? Man, that's it.
0: That's it. All right. That's how we play. You know what? I should end the game now.
1: You should.
0: Week zero, that's enough. No, we'll do it again. During a football season, every week, every Monday at this time, we'll do What's My Line. All right, let's dump that music bed because we're switching music beds here because we're doing a 180-degree turn because it's time for a little Sound of Sports. Let's get into the Sound of Sports because it's NASCAR Monday. Sunday in Loudoun, Ryan Blaney charged from 17th place to first for his second consecutive Cup Series win at New Hampshire. Blaney led the last 74 laps on the 1 mile oval, holding off runner-up Bubba Wallace to get to the checkers first.
2: Time may beat him. From here, there is one lap to go, presented by Credit One Bank.
0: Mm.
2: Ryan Blaney, Bubba Wallace, Team Penske, 23-11. And in almost a carbon copy of a year ago, where Ryan Blaney led 116 laps, when he sees the checkered flag, he will have led 115 laps this year. It'll be his third win on the season, and back-to-back here in New Hampshire, Ryan Blaney victorious.
0: All right, so Josh Berry, who needs a ride for next year, finished third. I think that's four top tens in a row for him. Top five rounding out, Christopher Bell, Kyle Larson, 20th career victory and third this season for Blaney, who led a race high.

0: by 115 of the 301 laps. Here's Blaney after a Sunday drive in New Hampshire.
1: You know, we did two at the end to try to hopefully get the lead, and we did. And it was a long run to the end there, longest run we had. And just try to manage my stuff, and knew those four tire guys would probably pressure me eventually. And Bubba kind of came on pretty hard there, and just tried to manage the lap traffic while also trying to manage tire and just not make a mistake. But what a cool race. What a fun day starting in the rain, and ended up being a beautiful day. Everybody who came out, I really appreciate it. Thanks for sticking with us, and hope you enjoyed a good race.
0: All right, Blaney's 20th career victory, third this season. The Cup Series concludes the regular season at Daytona next Saturday, which will set the field for the 16 drivers who will be in the chase, which is NASCAR's version, of course, of the playoffs. From the NFL, the Steelers and Joey Porter Jr. still reportedly far apart on a contract extension for the cornerback. Here's Mike McCarthy on his current situation this morning.
2: This is a challenge, you know, for both Joey and us, because, you know, we're first-year staff. You know, we've seen him play. I've competed against Joey. I would love the opportunity to coach Joey Porter. I know our defensive guys would love the opportunity. So, you know, we're at an impasse right here, and that's, and you got to respect that. You know, every one of us has a contract. The organization, you know, they have beliefs and so forth. So, but yeah, that's just kind of where we are.
0: Reportedly, Porter and his camp believe he belongs among the group of corners making $30 million or more a year. We'll see what happens. Women's soccer now Sunday in Morgantown. WVU broke a scoreless tie with a pair of goals in the final 15 minutes to earn a 2-0 win over Duquesne. Sophia Nickel got the Mountaineers on the board with a goal in the game's 77th minute.
3: Gray. Nickel will get there. Cuts it inside. Nickel again! 3 games, 3 goals for Sophie Nickel.
4: 3 shots on goal, 3 goals this season for Sophie Nickel. And that's what Westview has been looking for all game, to get a bit in transition, to get a 1v1. Best time to pass was perfect, and Nickel finishes beautifully.
0: In moving to 2-0 on the young season, WVU outshot Duquesne 13-3 with 9 shots on goal. Here's WVU's veteran coach Nikki Izzo-Brown on Nickel's hot start to the season for the old Golden Blue.
5: We're not going to jinx her, but wow, is that kid been incredible. Just nothing. I tell her to play in the back. I tell her to play up top. I tell her, you're not starting. You're starting. It doesn't. She doesn't. You know. She doesn't bend at all. She just says, "Okay, coach," and then does her job and does it so well.
0: All right. The WVU their first road game of the year comes up on Thursday at Princeton. The 0-1 WVU men's team has its home opener tonight against St. Bonaventure. In Huntington, the Marshall women spotted Wright State a quick 1-goal lead, then came roaring back to win 3-2 to move to 2-1 on the year. Here's Giovanna Souza with the finish in the 80th minute.
6: But you see those one-on-one battles as Towns is streaking down that far sideline. Can she get a one-on-one win? Puts the ball into the box and headed in, and that's a goal for the Thundering Herd, and it's Giovanna Souza off the cross of Madison Towns.
0: Marshall will start a 2-game road trip at Belmont on Thursday night in Nashville. The Marshall men will face UC Santa Barbara also on Thursday out in California. Baseball now from the Atlantic League. The Dirty Birds were 5-4 losers in 10 in Gastonia on Sunday. Charleston is off tonight before coming home to host Lancaster this week, starting tomorrow night. From the big leagues, it was a lost weekend for the Pirates in L.A. The Bucks were blanked 4-0 on Sunday by the Dodgers as 4 Dodger pitchers combined on a 2-hit shutout. Blake Snell worked the first 6 for L.A.
7: Nothing across on the scoreboard. Here he comes. Strikes him out. Back foots that slider.
8: The only 2 hits Pirates have gotten have been on the slider, but this one really works.
7: 1-2 on York. So Snell again has himself on the verge of his first 1-2-3 inning.
9: Cut on and missed strike 3. High fastball. 6 strikeouts for Snell. 94 pitches. And he has retired the side in order here in the top of the 6th inning. Snell, the pitcher of record. And through 5.5, it's the Dodgers 4, Pirates nothing.
0: And that would be the final score, Dodgers over the Bucks 4-0. Here's the Pirates' Spencer Horowitz on the Pirates' playoff chances.
10: Yeah, I don't think getting swept is ever good. I think in our current situation, it definitely is bigger. This team has hopes for the playoffs, and it just got a whole lot harder.
0: All right, so the Pirates are in San Diego tonight as their 9-game road trip continues. Braxton Ashcraft gets the ball to try and keep the Bucks' fading playoff hopes alive.

0: This ball was just toasted. And when you got the infield in like that, it shoots right by him. Gets all the way out, splits the gap in right center field. Vargas gets all the way to third base.
1: The Reds are at the Giants tonight as Chase Burns goes for his 15th win of the season. The D-backs remain two back of the Padres for the final wild card spot in the National League. Let's take a break, and when we come back, it'll be time for the good, the bad, and the ugly from the weekend.
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2: You know what? I think this hour, Coop, has led the league in music beds. We've probably done at least six.
3: This has been a very well-bedded hour. That is correct.
2: Well-bedded. The good, the bad, and the ugly. Time to start the week with a segment that puts the spotlight on the best and the worst of the weekend. Puts things into perspective. We stole the title from one of our favorite movies, The Good, the Bad, and the Ugly. I've got my list. Coop has his. We have not seen each other's list. Let's begin. Coop, what is your good?
3: It's always fun as the game within the game. J.J. Bleda for the Reds hit for the cycle on Saturday night in his first four at-bats. Put it to bed early. First four at-bats, he had a double, triple, single, and homer, and got the cycle. Pretty cool.
2: All right. My good is the return of West Virginia High School football. We have got the Metro News Power Rankings. We'll get into that in more detail in the 5 o'clock hour. Season starts on Thursday. What is your bad?
3: My bad is in Cleveland, where the ongoing QB competition, Shedeur Sanders got the start on Saturday. And when Deshaun Watson came into the game, he heard nothing but boos from the fans in Cleveland, and all of their wisdom named him the starter today. Sure to fill the stadium.
2: What does that say about Shedeur Sanders?
3: Well, I mean,
2: what does that say about
3: him? Did you watch
2: him
3: play last year?
2: Yeah, I guess I did. My bad, talking about the Browns. The Browns waived rookie Daquan Wright yesterday. If he clears waivers, the former Ole Miss tight end has an agreement in place to reunite with Lane Kiffin and play for LSU this season. Coop, college sports, it's broken.
3: Oh, boy.
2: It is just... We're into the abyss. What is your ugly?
3: My ugly, this is just kind of silly, but it was wild. The leader of an overseas hacking ring that stole nearly $27 million by targeting wealthy figures, including BTS's Jungkook, was sentenced to 20 years in prison. That was a big scandal. That guy scammed a lot of people.
2: My ugly, a Japanese father left his young son alone on Mount Fuji after the boy grew too tired to continue climbing. The 48-year-old man abandoned the 7-year-old at literally 8,100 feet on the trail around 4:30 a.m. to continue going higher with his older son. They found him. He survived. The dad says he's sorry.
3: Wow.
2: That's the good, the bad, and the ugly for the weekend. We're coming back to wrap the hour in just a moment.
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4: Charleston police have identified four Raleigh County men killed in a car crash near the I-77 and Interstate 64 split. The victims were 20-year-old James McDaniel, 20-year-old Colton Garcia, 21-year-old Caden Ashby, and 21-year-old Caden Radford. Police say the vehicle struck a concrete barrier on Interstate 77 South late Friday night before leaving the elevated roadway and landing in a lot near Pennsylvania Avenue. All four men were pronounced dead at the scene. The Charleston Police Department extended condolences to the families and loved ones. The department's crash investigation unit continues to investigate. A woman was arrested early Tuesday after police say she ran into traffic and nearly caused a crash along West Virginia Route 971. Wyoming County 911 received a report around 1:30 a.m. that Sarah Elizabeth Lane had stopped an emergency vehicle and claimed someone was trying to kill her. Emergency personnel told police Lane ran into the roadway while they were responding to another call, nearly causing a collision. Officers said Lane appeared confused, gave conflicting information about her identity, and repeatedly tried to walk away. She also reportedly declined an offer to be taken to a hospital. Lane was arrested and taken to the Wyoming County Sheriff's Department for processing. A Fayette County woman is accused of attacking her neighbor with a crowbar. Deputies responded to Mossy Milburn Road shortly after 5:30 on August the 17th, following reports of an altercation. The alleged victim told investigators Dione Owens struck her in the back of the head with a crowbar, knocking her unconscious. She claimed Owens continued kicking and biting her after she regained consciousness while threatening to kill her. Deputies reported finding the woman covered in blood with a head wound and other injuries. Investigators later recovered a crowbar with a red substance believed to be blood near Owens' home. Owens was arrested and taken to Southern Regional Jail. Former West Virginia delegate and Fayette County teacher David Elliott Pritt pleaded not guilty Monday to federal charges involving a minor. Pritt appeared in federal court in Charleston on charges of child sexual exploitation, coercion, and enticement, and witness tampering. Federal prosecutors allege Pritt engaged in sexually explicit conduct with a minor girl and attempted to prevent information from being reported to police. The 36-year-old Oak Hill man was arrested in July. He later resigned from the House of Delegates, withdrew from the November election, and was fired from his teaching position with Fayette County Schools. Pritt remains in federal custody. A pretrial hearing is scheduled for September 16th, with a jury trial set for October 5th in Charleston. If you see news happening, text news to 35651 to submit a tip. That's your news update. I'm Fred Pershing of the Second.
5: 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Mountain Dew is like a zipline of incredible flavor directly into your brain. Mountain Dew is like getting punched in the mouth with pure neon refreshment that creates a neural explosion, sending flavor shards of electric brain pulses into your very core of being. 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Just grab an ice cold Dew, crack it open, and toss them back. Mountain Dew, do the Dew.
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2: Take a look at what's going on Wall Street. And I tell you what, crypto is red hot again today after a big week last week. We'll give you the details on that. We'll reset our question of the day about the best high school football atmospheres in West Virginia. And Chef Paul Smith is going to be here to talk about food, food prep, the restaurant business in West Virginia. Send your questions in now for Chef Paul because we've already got a bunch. 304-TALK 304, 304-8255 304. This is Metro News, the voice of West Virginia.
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8: Economic asphyxiation. I'm Lisa Brady, Fox News. That's how the U.S. Treasury Secretary describes the next move against Iran.
9: We are launching an economic onslaught against Iran's financial connections around the globe.
8: Secretary Scott Bessent says the clock is ticking for countries and entities to sever economic ties with Iran or face their own consequences, including possible secondary sanctions, adding that no one is above being held accountable.
10: But the big question here is how does the U.S. get Russia and China on board? They are the critical nations in terms of supporting Iran. Russia, as it continues to prosecute its war in Ukraine, and China, as it continues to look towards Taiwan, both have vested interests in keeping the U.S. tied up with Iran.
8: Fox's Jonathan Hunt in Tel Aviv. The U.S. and Canada blaming each other for a breakdown in trade talks.
11: Treasury Secretary Scott Bessent says President Trump wants Canadian leaders to negotiate in good faith following a breakdown in talks last week.
9: They were offered quite a good deal last week. They chose to reject it.
11: Higher import taxes hit dozens of Canadian products over the weekend. Canada's Prime Minister Mark Carney says his government will respond dollar for dollar and says Canada will only return to the negotiating table when the U.S. has the right attitude.
12: We could not accept what the U.S. had offered, nor could we give what they asked.
11: Carney also says he intends to expand trade relationships with the EU and other partners.
8: Fox's Jared Halpern at the White House. The judge just denying a defense motion for a mistrial in the case against Lindsay Clancy, the Massachusetts mother charged with murder in the deaths of her three young children. The defense claims postpartum psychosis. Closing arguments are expected this week. A mixed finish on Wall Street. The Dow up 139 at the bell. 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
2: Family members are raising questions about the death of a flight attendant during a layover in Hawaii.
3: 50-year-old Jenny Lupton, an Oklahoma mom and flight attendant for Southwest Airlines, was found dead last Thursday outside the Hilton Hawaiian Village Resort on Waikiki Beach, with the medical examiner's office saying it appears she fell from her 24th floor balcony during a layover. Lupton's family saying they weren't contacted until 24 hours after the body was found, that they've received little information from investigators. They contend it was either some sort of freak accident or that someone harmed her. For now, Honolulu police are calling it an unintended death investigation. Jeff Manasso, Fox News.
2: Cameras that automatically read license plates and have faced recent controversy in multiple states are getting some credit in Washington state, where law enforcement officials say a network of cameras helped track a suspect accused of mass murder in Oregon.
4: Deputies in Forest Grove, Oregon, west of Portland, had been looking for a suspect wanted for killing five people found dead at a rural property surrounded by several dead domestic animals. And that suspect had been found dead himself more than 3 hours away in Unumclaw, Washington, south of Seattle. Police there were able to track his movements using AI-powered cameras.
5: Now we saw that he had hit a couple of our flock cameras last night.
4: The cameras, operated by Flock Security, have caused controversy with privacy advocates, arguing the artificially intelligent cameras can catalog people's movements.
2: Fox's Evan Brown. Some cities and states moving to pause new cameras or add restrictions. As the U.S. targets Iran with an economic D-Day, Pakistan's army chief arrives in Iran in effort to renew diplomatic efforts to reach a peace deal, greeted earlier today by Iran's interior minister. Recapping stocks, the Dow finishes in the green, up 140 points. The S&P and the NASDAQ in the red. I'm Lisa Brady, Fox News.
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9: 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We're looking at partly sunny skies for today, high about 75. Tonight, clear skies, low 52. Tomorrow, mostly sunny, high 78. Wednesday, partly sunny, high 82. Thursday, cloudy with a thunderstorm, high near 80. And then Friday, it's going to be partly sunny. The morning shower and spots, followed by an afternoon thunderstorm, high 78. That's your Metro News AccuWeather from the WJLS News Network.

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1: All right, welcome back. 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Metro News Hotline. 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Starting at 306 and taking you through until 6 o'clock. Wherever you are listening to the show today, inside the state of West Virginia or beyond the borders, just trying to get a read on what's going on back home, we hope you're having a good day. We hope you're having a good one. It is a perfect day here in Charleston, the big town, West Virginia's capital city. Chamber of Commerce type day. 76 degrees outside right now. Got a lot of stuff to get into in this particular hour. We'll take a look at what happened in the financial markets today. We'll reset our question of the day, which is about high school football. It's officially game week. Lid lifters all across the Mountain State later this week. And we'll take a look at the power rankings from Metro News a little bit later on in the 5 o'clock hour. But that's our question of the day. Chef Paul Smith is here, so that means we'll be talking about food prep, the restaurant business here in West Virginia. We do that every Monday at the top of the 4 o'clock hour. For those of you who have sent your questions in for Chef Paul, I have seen them. And we have room for a couple more, okay? We can take a few more if you want to get those in. 304-TALK-304, 304-825-5304. Send those in. By the way, I see them all, and if we don't get to all of them, I put them in the hopper, and we'll get those to Paul next week. But we got a little bit of room for a couple more if you want to send them in, so go ahead. Don't hesitate. A little bit later on in the half hour, we'll get to the entertainment report. 4:33, Kristen Burt's got the Hollywood Dirt. A little later in the hour, we'll open up the On This Date file and have the five things to know at 5 o'clock in sports in about 52 minutes. At 5 o'clock in the final hour, Carl Lee will be here. What a great day to have him on talking about, you know, what are high school football coaches doing right now? You've got the majority of coaches are getting ready for their first game on Friday, a handful of games on Thursday. He's a former high school coach here in the Valley, former high school star. What are coaches doing right now? What's going through their mind as they get ready for games, literally, in just a small amount of days? And we've got some NFL things to talk about as well. And really interested in his take on the Joey Porter Jr. situation. The Steelers and JPJ currently at an impasse. The former Penn State star thinks he's worth $30 million or more per season. Who knows? Maybe he is. That's the current standard. But we'll talk about that. Holdouts, the value of cornerbacks in today's NFL. We'll get into that. That'll be in the 5 o'clock hour. All right, let's go ahead and start with what happened in the financial markets today. The Dow was up 0.25%. The Dow went positive today after the Trump administration unveiled their financial sanctions against Iran. We'll see how that goes globally. But for at least one day, the Dow was up 0.25%, gaining 140 points, closing the day at 53,417. S&P 500 was down 0.25%, losing a little more than 21 points today, 76.52 at the close. NASDAQ down 0.75%, losing a little more than 200 points, closing the session at 25,980. You know, we're all pointing towards we'll have earnings after the bell. That'll be on Wednesday from NVIDIA. That's going to be moving the market leading into that earnings report and after as well. So that's the big tech story this week. In terms of West Virginia-related stocks that were big percentage gainers or losers today, Caterpillar continues to slide. It was down 2%, losing a little more than $17 a share today to $8.10 and change. Dow was down almost 3%, lost 89 cents, $31.46 at the close today. FMC, conversely, was up 2.6%. Gained 29 cents, 11.31 at the close. In the energy space today, oil down 2.2%. Lost $1.97. WTI and the NYMEX closed at $85.09. At the moment, natural gas unchanged. Unchanged at $2.77 per unit. Crypto crypto continues to be a story. A big week last week, and now crypto off to the races, probably for the biggest jump. It's moved from 60,000 to almost 79,000 in a little over a couple of weeks. Again, it was up today, 1.7%, gaining nearly $1,400, a coin going for 78,700 and change. And in the commodity space today, gold continues marching higher, up 1.1%, gaining $50 even per ounce, closing at $4,673. Silver unchanged today, down 14 cents at $69.62. All right, here's our question of the day. Question of the day has to do with West Virginia high school football. The regular season kicks off this weekend. Here's the question of the day, and it's sponsored by Selango Law. What are the best West Virginia high school football stadiums or Friday night environments in which to experience a game? And what makes them special? What are the best West Virginia high school football stadiums or Friday night environments in which to experience a game? And what makes them special? To respond, text those in, 304-TALK-304, 304-825-5304. I'm on X at Weekly, W-E-E-K-L-E-Y, one word, three E's, W-E-E-K-L-E-Y. Going to get to Chef Paul, but just a couple of quick responses here. Here's one from Marty on X. He says, Dave, Mitchell Stadium in Bluefield, home of the 10-time state champs, the Bluefield Beavers, voted in 2019 as the best high school stadium in the nation. And if you want atmosphere, Beavers versus the G-Men. That's Graham. Week one, 10,000 screaming crosstown state rivalry fans on hand for that one. That's a great example. That is a great example. We got a lot of text messages on this as well, so we'll get into that in a bit. But right now, let's bring Chef Paul into the conversation for questions about food and the restaurant business and more. Paul, how you doing today?
2: What's up, guys? How's it going?
1: Good to talk to you. Paul, I have a couple of questions for you. You know, we've done this segment for years, and we've talked about all kinds of restaurant issues and different types of food preparation. But you know one thing? We've talked about knives. We've talked about plates. One thing we've never talked about, chopsticks. Chopsticks, okay? What is your association with any meal involving chopsticks? Have you ever delved into that realm?
2: Oh yeah, I mean I use chopsticks when it's appropriate. We go out to Asian restaurants a lot when we're out of town. I use them. I like them. I think they're great. It kind of makes you work a little bit more too. So I tend to not eat as much.
1: There you go. I've got some stats here that says between 29% and 34%. Of Americans feel able to use chopsticks, though 15% say they're very proficient at it. 4% consider themselves to be experts. Coop, where do you fall on this? Are you a chopsticks master?
3: My ex-wife was a Buddhist nun, so we ate with nothing but chopsticks for years and years and years. I can eat anything with a chopstick, and I've taught my daughter now. She's 8, and she's elite. She can eat very, very well. She can put most adults to shame.
1: All right. Paul, can you be a true foodie without chopstick skills?
2: Oh, you know, that term is, I think, used pretty wide. So I would say probably not. You know, I mean, you got to be able to use chopsticks if you're going to have a very diverse palate. I can't go in and see. I would almost, you know, I eat sushi. I will say I don't use the chopsticks for sushi quite a bit. I use my hands.
1: Okay.
2: If you go out and eat noodles or, you know, something, when in Rome, right?
3: I actually had a question since you mentioned that about sushi. I actually had a question about that a friend of mine told me to eat sushi appropriately, that you shouldn't use chopsticks. You should use your hands only when eating sushi. I didn't know that.
2: Yes. Yeah, that is correct. That is what I learned as well. But I think sometimes, you know, maybe it's just like kind of eating wings or ribs or something that gets all over you. You know, maybe sometimes you don't want to, but I love it. I think it's also appropriate to slurp with chopsticks. You know, that that kind of is a good thing, where it's frowned upon in most other restaurants.
1: You know what? I was watching a few videos this weekend on YouTube with a guy. I think he's from the Cincinnati area, and he's got a thing going right now where he is eating at a Chinese buffet every single day, a different one. And he just went through West Virginia. Did Beckley, did the one in Kanawha City, you know, one, the one I'm talking about, Coop? He didn't do the one in South Charleston, and he probably should have. But he's been all over the region doing Chinese buffets every single day. And he says he's going to continue to do them until he gets food poisoning.
3: He's going to get sodium poisoning before he gets anything. Holy cow.
2: That's right.
1: Oh, man, I suppose that's right. Well, you know, Chinese takeout places, they don't include chopsticks, do they? I don't think I've ever...
3: You don't get those little wooden chopsticks in your order?
2: Yeah, the little wooden chopsticks and the little red
3: Essie,
2: yeah,
3: my daughter just asked to use some of those yesterday. We had chicken teriyaki for dinner, and she went and got her own little... she has her own chopsticks, but they were dirty, so she went and got some of the wood ones she had to tear apart, and she just used those.
1: Nice. Paul, you ready for a couple of questions?
2: Let's do it.
1: All right. Got a couple of really good questions. Oh, this one was from last week, but I thought it was so good. Well, it's more of like a statement rather than a question.

0: 304-481. Hey, Dave, please tell Chef Paul that he made me want an island breakfast from Barcadas. Could he make one for me? So
1: I have the technology.
0: So what is an island breakfast?
1: Oh, gosh, that was so great back in the day. It's changed a few times, but it was egg, spam, rice, a little bit of sauce. It was wonderful. We did brunch like toward the end of my run at Barcadas, and man, I love eating jasmine or sticky rice with breakfast. I don't know why. I didn't grow up on it or anything. I just think it's delicious. We eat a little soy sauce. You get the sweet, you get the heat, you get the island bread. You get a little egg, any style. You can mix up everything with your chopsticks and shovel it in. That's one thing, we did not have at Barcadas was chopsticks. I guess it wasn't necessarily that type of restaurant. It's not that. But, a couple people did ask, and I was like, I don't know, should we or should we not? That was always a debate.
0: All right, here's another question from a listener, 304-552. Hey, Paul, your favorite food of West Virginia? Brown beans and cornbread or pepperoni rolls? Brown beans, did you ever try the grills combo of navy and brown beans? Navy in the middle of the bowl surrounded by brown beans. Thanks. What are your thoughts on that?
1: I've never had anything at the grill that I didn't like, including their beans. Everything that I had there was wonderful. Dave was wonderful. It was one of my, if not my favorite place to eat in Charleston. That is a touching subject for me. My dad would make beans and cornbread once or twice a month, and that was kind of our thing, sitting down, having some beans and cornbread. My dad wasn't a very good cook at all, but he made some delicious beans. And it's kind of one of those things. It's probably not like everybody else's. I mean, he would add raw onion, raw white onion at the end. He would cook some in there and do everything and then kind of make it at the end with a little onion. And, after losing my dad a couple of years ago, every time that I have brown beans and cornbread, I just, I think about them and it puts a smile on my face. So I would have to say that. I love a pepperoni roll. Never met a pepperoni roll I didn't like, but because of my dad, I would pick beans and cornbread.
0: That's a great answer. All right, here's a business question for you. What is a restaurant's responsibility when diners want to break up a check to split it? What is a restaurant's responsibility when diners want to break up a check so that everybody pays the same? What's the restaurant's responsibility to tabulate that up?
1: Yeah, we do it. Nowadays you can kind of split it. You can either do the math in your head if you have an old school, handwritten system. But most of the time nowadays, everything's automated and technology, and you can split it up pretty good. That is one of those things. I'd much rather now, I think, it's much easier for people just to be like, hey, I'll just Venmo you that $20 versus, splitting the check nine ways between nine people. But hey, we do it, and we do it every night. It is one of those things. It does slow the process down a lot. So if you're in a hurry and you need to go see a show and you're splitting it up four or five ways, you may want to just like have one person do it and then Venmo them the money.
0: Well, let me ask you this.
1: Restaurant should split it.
0: I have a theory on this, that if a restaurant can do that quickly and to the customer satisfaction, that the tip is usually larger. Would you agree with that?
1: I don't know. It could be. It could be exactly the same. It could be. It depends. Some people, don't tip well. Some tip really well. So, you're kind of rolling the dice, because instead of one tip, you're getting nine, or instead of... Jimmy might tip you, his philosophy might be 25%, and then yours might be, 15% across the board. That's all I do. So, it could be a great thing. It could not be.
0: All right. We got so many questions for you today, Paul. I can't get through to them all. But

0: I have about 90 seconds here, but this is a question I had for you. Did you ever want to be a chef on a cruise ship?
1: No, I didn't. I'm not really one to be out in the middle of the water when I can't see land. And, you know, there are really good chefs on cruise ships. I had a bunch of friends this summer, actually, that have taken trips or, you know, guests that come into the restaurant and say, hey, we were just on a Viking River cruise, you know, up the Danube, up this, you know, up to this, the Rhine or whatever it was. And it seems like, I mean, there's some pretty big name chefs that are teaming up with these cruise lines and making great menus out there. I mean, you got to think you're on a cruise for 7 days, breakfast, lunch, dinner, snacks. It better be good.
0: Yeah, that's right. That's right. Paul, got to leave it there. Thanks for your time this afternoon. We will get more listener questions and talk more about food and the restaurant business when we reconvene next Monday at the top of the four. Have a good hour. Have a good week.
1: You too, guys. Enjoy the nice weather. Thanks so much.
0: Yeah, it is beautiful out there. All right, thanks everybody who sent stuff in for Chef Paul. As I said, we do this segment every Monday at the top of the 4 o'clock hour. A quick break. We're coming back with the Entertainment Report in just a minute.
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2: I've been catching myself just saying old people stuff lately. I was walking down the street the other day and I just heard myself go, "That post office used to be a bank." Who cares? That's not a good story. That sucks. That's an old person story, you know? They're always telling you stuff like that. They're like, "That pizza place was a spaghetti place before." All right. "Did you like the spaghetti place?" "No, it just was." You have to know what was.
3: Oh, man. That's hitting close to home. 428 on the show, almost halfway home on this Monday on Metro News Hotline. 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
6: Did you miss me, Spidey?
7: Spider-Man swung to the top of the box office for the fourth weekend in a row, collecting another $39 million in ticket sales this weekend. Brand New Day is on track to surpass Avengers Endgame as the second highest grossing movie at the domestic box office.
8: You can bring demons back from the further to the human world.
7: In second place, the sixth installment in the Insidious franchise called Out of the Further. That made $25.3 million below the opening for the previous Insidious movie called The Red Door.
9: Ithaca's King is coming back.
7: And rounding out the top three was Christopher Nolan's The Odyssey, which added another $19.5 million 6 weeks after its debut. And happy birthday to Chad Michael Murray. Known as a teen heartthrob on shows like Gilmore Girls and Dawson's Creek in the early 2000s, Chad Michael Murray is 45. Mike Dubosky, ABC News.
3: Mike, thank you. We'll take a break here for news at the bottom of the hour. When we come back, it'll be time for Kristen Burt. She's got all the Hollywood dirt. This is Metro News, the voice of West Virginia.
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0: Jenkins. Charleston police today releasing the names of the four Beckley area men who died in a pickup truck crash in Charleston late Friday night. 20-year-olds James McDaniel and Colton Garcia and 21-year-olds Caden Ashby and Caden Radford were in a truck that tumbled off the interstate, plunging 42 feet to a gravel yard below. Charleston Police Sergeant Travis Bales says this is heartbreaking.
1: One person losing their life is huge, but four at one time, especially what appears to be a great group of friends, it's just a big tragedy, not just here, but especially down in Raleigh County.
0: Police still investigating what caused that crash. The mother, Staff Sergeant Andrew Wolf, Melody Wolf, says her son is a couple of weeks out from another surgery.
2: They will go in and put a piece. It's actually a 3D printed piece that they'll put in to replace where the skull was. They were unable to preserve his original skull, so they had to print one 3D. So I think that's pretty cool.
0: Andrew Wolf was shot last November while patrolling the streets of Washington, D.C. with the National Guard. Melody Wolf, a guest earlier today on Panhandle Live on WEPM Radio in Martinsburg. WVU police reporting a disturbing high number of fraud and extortion cases reported from WVU students after 1 week of the fall semester. There's even been some sextortion complaints. Former state lawmaker Elliot Pritt pleading no contest today to federal charges. More at our website. 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
3: It's about pride. 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
0: Flood debris pickup beginning today in Kanawha County after the August

0: 15th flood. County Emergency Manager C.W. Sigmund says he's not sure there was enough damage in Kanawha County for a federal disaster declaration.
1: I'm worried that on the individual assistance side, we're going to struggle to reach those thresholds. It's almost $900,000, something like that, in damages to homes. On the public assistance side, we're helping for infrastructure damages. We're not seeing a lot of infrastructure except as it relates to the highways.
0: From the Metro News Anchor Desk, I'm Jeff Jenkins.
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0: All right, welcome back to the show. 26 minutes till the hour. Kristen Burt's got all the Hollywood dirt. We're going to get to that in just a sec. Tell you what, though, let me do a quick reset on our question of the day, because we've had quite a few really interesting responses to it. And, of course, Metro News is your home for high school football in a variety of different ways. You've got game night on Friday night on the network. You've got 2 hours worth of high school sports talk on Sportsline Wednesday night during the football season and the basketball season. It comes back this week at 7 o'clock with Fred Persinger. So, question of the day, the West Virginia high school football regular season kicks off this week. Question of the day, it is sponsored by Selango Law. What are the best West Virginia high school football stadiums or Friday night environments in which to experience a game, and what makes them special? Because, you know, sometimes, you know, you can have a really good time at a high school football game, but maybe the stadium's not that great, but it's all about the other things that go along with it. So once again, the question, what are the best West Virginia high school football stadiums or Friday night environments in which to experience a game, and what makes them special? Text those in, 304-TALK 304, 304-8255 304. I'm on Exit Weekly, WEEKLEY, one word, three E's, WEEKLEY. And we have got a ton of response to this. Let me get one, 304-669. Dave, what about Doddridge County High School? Oh, Coop, I haven't told this story in a while. So my dad played for Tyler, and every time we would get on Route 50 and get ready to go over to Middleburn, cross Middle Island Creek, and you would get off at the West Union exit right there. You would get off the exit, and the old school used to be right there in the curve. If he told me this story one time, he told it to me 1,000 times, where we would make the turn, and he would tell me about the time he scored a touchdown for Tyler. He was a tailback, pretty good one. He scored a touchdown for Tyler against West Union, and then he kicked the extra point, and he kicked it over the net into the Middle Island Creek. Every single time, he would tell me that story every time. Hadn't thought about that in a while. And, of course, Doddridge County's new facility, really, really nice. Really, really nice. We have a bunch of response to this. We'll get into those in a bit. Let's get Kristen Burt in here for the Hollywood Dirt, because we got a lot of stuff to talk about. Kristen, how are you doing today?
1: Doing great. Happy Monday.
0: Happy Monday to you as well. Let's talk a little bit about Shelley Fabre, shall we? First of all, had she been ill for a long time? She passed this weekend at the age of 82.
1: The family released that she had a brief illness, so she hadn't been sick for a very long time, though.
0: All right. So how many shows did she actually do? She was in a ton of television shows.
1: A ton of television shows. I mean, you got Loretta Young Show, Donna Reed Show, of course, which she was very well known for. She did Coach, of course.
0: Right.
1: And then she had tons of other appearances in shows. One Day at a Time, Fantasy Island, Love Boat, Newhart, Twilight Zone, the original Rockford Files. I have to say original now because we've got the new one coming.
0: That's true. That's exactly right. In fact, you know, right before you hopped on, I was telling a story about my dad. When I was growing up, they had one of those big stereos consoles in the living room. And my dad only had maybe like 12 records. But one of them was Johnny Angel, the album by Shelley Fabre. Coop, do we have that? Do we have Johnny Angel? Here's just a sample.

0: So Johnny Angel was a huge hit, and it went to number one in the early 60s, and it was one of those situations, kind of like Ricky Nelson, where the star of a TV show was able to debut a song while they were in character on a show. She did that while she was the daughter on the Donna Reed Show. And I think that was in season four. It really helped shoot her right to the top of the charts. Yeah, Shelley Fabre was just like one of those people that just never seemed to age.
1: I know. And married for almost 42 years to Mike Farrell from MASH.
0: Oh, that's right. I forgot about that. Yeah. That's exactly right. After what happened with Hayden Panettiere last weekend, there's been a lot of discussion about child actors and some of the problems that are kind of inherent in that kind of lifestyle.
1: Yeah, it's kind of interesting. You have Anna Paquin, who came out and just spoke, you know, and she won an Oscar at age 11 for The Piano. She's just talking about a lot of the, they were young girls at the time, of course, coming up through the industry, and how they just, you know, there are SAG after protections, that's the Actors Union, in place, but they really weren't protecting a lot of those younger kids. You have parents who sometimes, you know, were hands off, even though they were on set. They would be like, okay, you know, let this actor go take care of them. And oftentimes they were taken advantage of. They didn't have the education that they needed. They didn't have the support. They were oftentimes put in adult situations at a very young age. And even though the union has tried to do better, there's even talk of, from some people, of saying, well, why don't we just make child actors AI for now, until you're 18? I know, which is like kind of horrifying the same way, but you know, conversely, you don't want to be changing the trajectory of a child's life. Because, you know, Hayden, you look at this now, especially in hindsight, the New York Times did a really devastating article over the weekend, just talking about, not only did, you know, Hayden suffer from addiction, she was in, not even an alleged, but in an abusive relationship with her on again, off again boyfriend, who was profiting off of her, pawning some of her memorabilia. He didn't have a job. I mean, just very, very sad thing. So, you know, I hope that Hollywood figures out a way to do better in the long run.
0: So I don't know if you'll know the answer to this, but apparently her boyfriend was there in Greenville when she passed away. Are the authorities looking into any possible charges against him in this situation?
1: There's an ongoing investigation tying to the Narcan that was administered to her ahead of the EMTs coming on site. So there's a lot of questions as why was there Narcan in your Airbnb if you're both supposedly sober? So, yeah. And then there's, of course, and this is kind of, you know, heading off of or coming right off of the Matthew Perry case, who supplied the drugs? Because that is where people are starting to go after. Who was supplying the drugs to Hayden, and where are they coming from? Because that person could also be responsible.
0: All right. On a much more positive note, let's talk a little bit about The Gentlemen on Netflix. So this is kind of starting to be the norm on streaming services, where Guy Ritchie's The Gentlemen season two is going to be premiering in early September. And now they've already made the announcement that they're good to go for another season, a season three.
1: Now, season two of The Gentlemen premieres on September 3rd. They just got their season three pickup order, but this also comes on the heels. We have to remember, late last week, there were rumors that Meghan Markle was going to have a role in season three. And you also have to remember, she's tied to Netflix because she does have a production deal with them. And I'm just thinking, someone leaked out this information, maybe from Guy Ritchie's camp, to think, hey, there's a lot of buzz about Meghan Markle, you should probably pick us up for season three. Netflix might have been testing the waters to see how people would react to Meghan Markle. There's also rumors that the offer to Meghan Markle was retracted because the news was leaked. So I'm very curious to see how this all plays out, because I sniff a little PR going on with all of this.
0: Yeah, something is happening here. I saw a little news today that apparently after this rumor that Meghan Markle was going to be in season three came out, that they've decided that this is not going to happen, that this is not happening, correct?
1: And nobody's been able to confirm that. The story came out of Tina Brown, who has been very, I would say, anti-Prince Harry and Meghan Markle all along. So I wonder who her source was, because Netflix is not confirming that news. Meghan Markle's camp's not confirming this news, and neither is Guy Ritchie's.
0: Well, here's the thing. I mean, now that Meghan and Harry are moving back to the UK permanently, right? You think that some of the Brits would be rallying around a story like this, but apparently they're not. They're pushing back.
1: Yeah, and it's interesting because from the Sussex camp, they're saying that this is a temporary situation, maybe just for a year, which then leads back to how is King Charles's health? That's the big question. Is that why they're moving back temporarily? We really don't know because no one has really sat down to say, this is why we're moving back. It's temporary. It's permanent. And yet Meghan is picking up her acting career or she isn't. It's just speculation out there in the wind.
0: Finally, and I'm really glad you sent this to me because it's time to start talking about this. We're coming up on the 25th anniversary of 9/11. And the networks are ready for this. They're all jumping in with both feet with specials.
1: Yeah, it's hard to believe it's been 25 years. Honestly, anyone who lived through this certainly knows what an astonishing day it was, I think, for all of us. But the 9/11 Memorial and Museum is marking the 25th anniversary in conjunction with Nat Geo with a really moving 3-episode docuseries. Highly recommend if people are able to stomach it to go and watch it. It's called 9/11 Reunited. Bring a tissue box, I promise you. But it's heartwarming stories of people who were strangers, but were there for each other in some way, shape, or form on that terrible day. Some people made rescues. Some people just supported each other. And it is on Nat Geo, but it's also now available on Disney Plus. So if you have Disney Plus, you'll be able to watch it.
0: Yeah, I'm looking at some of the other things that are listed here, like 9/11 Tribute in Light, Live from Lower Manhattan, Multi-Platform Live Special, September 11th on at 8 o'clock on ABC, culminating with a live tribute in light installation broadcast across ABC, Disney, Hulu, and National Geographic. CBS has got a couple of things here. Daughters of 9/11, 2-hour documentary special. That's going to be available on Paramount Plus as well. History Channel. The History Channel has multiple documentaries about 9/11. They've got a new one, though, that's going to premiere on September 11th. 102 minutes inside the towers offers a real-time, minute-by-minute look into the events unfolding inside the World Trade Center. Yeah, the momentum for this programming is going to be picking up very, very shortly.
1: Oh, absolutely. And I think it's going to be really fascinating for a lot of people to go back and take a look at this. Another really good one, I don't know if anyone's heard of it, but it's 9/11, the Heartland Tapes, kind of what happened to the Midwest and how they reacted to an incident that felt very coastal because a lot of the people were going to the West Coast, either San Francisco or Los Angeles. So it really talks about the Heartland and how they reacted to it. And that is available on Paramount Plus.
0: Yeah, it's crazy to think that there's an entire generation of Americans who were born after 9/11, right? So, yeah, this is going to be quite the next few weeks in regards to the 25th anniversary. All right, got to leave it there. Kristen Burt, Hollywood Dirt, thanks for jumping on with us today. And I'll talk to you again next Monday at 4:33.
1: See you then. Thank you.
0: Kristen Burt, Hollywood Dirt. All right, let's take a quick break, and we'll come back, and we'll open up the On This Date file in just a moment.
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3: All right, welcome back. About 10 minutes till the hour. Carly, the former NFL All-Pro defensive back of the Vikings and head coach at South Charleston, West Virginia State, started Marshall, started South Charleston High as a player. He'll be here. Perfect day to have him on. He comes on every Monday in the 5 o'clock hour to talk about football and more, but you've got week zero games in college football this weekend. Week number one, West Virginia High School football. Also in the 5 o'clock hour, we'll take a look at the Metro News Power Rankings for the first week. Pretty interesting stuff. We'll go down all that stuff in all four Mountain State classes. Now it's time for On This Date, and we'll open up the On This Date file. We'll start with the birthdays, and as always, we start with the sports birthdays. We got some pretty good ones today. How about Cal Ripken Jr.? Cal Ripken Jr. holds the consecutive games record, 2,632 games. Broke Lou Gehrig's record. Cal Ripken Jr. is 66 years old today. Mike Shanahan, former coach of the Broncos, 74. Reggie Miller started UCLA with the Indiana Pacers, Olympic gold medalist on the 1996 Olympic team. He's 61 years old today. Tim Salmon, outfielder with the Angels, 58. Michael Redd, former great basketball star at Ohio State, 47 years old. Arian Foster, four-time Pro Bowler, 40 years old today. From entertainment, Craig Kilborn, 64 years old today. Ann Archer is 79. Vince McMahon has a birthday today. He's 81 years old today. Steve Guttenberg, Police Academy, 68. And Dave Chappelle is 53 years old today. Here's a little Chappelle stand-up for you.
4: Or maybe I'm not ugly. I mean, you know. Look at my face. This is not necessarily a handsome face, but it's not an ugly face. But if you really study my face clearly, I have snitch energy.
3: Nice. Chappelle is 53 years old today. On this date, 1949, the North Atlantic Treaty went into effect, with the NATO parties agreeing that an armed attack against one would be considered an attack against them all. Here's President Harry Truman.
5: The treaty we are signing here today is evidence of the path they will follow. If there is anything certain today, if there is anything inevitable in the future, it is the will of the people of the world for freedom and for peace.
3: There you go. That was on this date in 1949. From baseball, 1989. On this date, Pete Rose banned for life by baseball commissioner A. Bartlett Giamatti for gambling on the game, which also blocked him from ever entering the Hall of Fame.

0: You know, I've been in baseball 3 decades, and to think that I'm going to be out of baseball for a very short period of time hurts.
1: But it soon became clear the principals in this drama were polar opposites on the central question of whether Rose bet on baseball. Rose signed an agreement to accept the commissioner's jurisdiction, but in the document neither admits nor denies he bet on the game. But Giamatti based his decision on 2 things, evidence of the commissioned report by Special Investigator John Dowd and the lack of a formal defense by Rose.
2: And therefore, in the absence of any evidence to the contrary, I am confronted by the factual record of Mr. Dowd, and on the basis of that, yes, I have concluded that he bet on baseball.
3: So that was on this date, 1989, Rose banned for life by the commissioner of baseball, which also blocked him from ever entering the Hall of Fame, which he never did while he was alive. On this day also, 2007, Falcons quarterback Michael Vick pled guilty to dogfighting charges, suspended indefinitely by the NFL at that time, reinstated in July of 2009 after serving 18 months.
4: The Humane Society of the United States estimates 40,000 people are involved in organized dogfighting nationwide, and hopes that Vic's arrest and apology will have an impact on the blood sport.
5: You know, I hope that every young kid out there in the world watching this interview right now who's been following the case, use me as an example to using better judgment and making better decisions.
3: All right, in our musical birthday to the break today, Mason Williams, the musician, songwriter, author, photographer, is 88. The 5 things to know at 5 o'clock in sports are coming up next.

0: This is Hotline, presented by Selango Law on Metro News, the voice of West Virginia. 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
1: Charleston police have identified four Raleigh County men killed in a car crash near the I-77 and Interstate 64 split. The victims were 20-year-old James McDaniel, 20-year-old Colton Garcia, 21-year-old Caden Ashby, and 21-year-old Caden Radford. Police say the vehicle struck a concrete barrier on Interstate 77 South late Friday night before leaving the elevated roadway and landing in a lot near Pennsylvania Avenue. All four men were pronounced dead at the scene. The Charleston Police Department extended condolences to the families and loved ones. The department's crash investigation unit continues to investigate. A woman was arrested early Tuesday after police say she ran into traffic and nearly caused a crash along West Virginia Route 971. Wyoming County 911 received a report around 1:30 a.m. that Sarah Elizabeth Lane had stopped an emergency vehicle and claimed someone was trying to kill her. Emergency personnel told police Lane ran into the roadway while they were responding to another call, nearly causing a collision. Officers said Lane appeared confused, gave conflicting information about her identity, and repeatedly tried to walk away. She also reportedly declined an offer to be taken to a hospital. Lane was arrested and taken to the Wyoming County Sheriff's Department for processing. A Fayette County woman is accused of attacking her neighbor with a crowbar. Deputies responded to Mossy Milburn Road shortly after 5:30 on August the 17th, following reports of an altercation. The alleged victim told investigators Dione Owens struck her in the back of the head with a crowbar, knocking her unconscious. She claimed Owens continued kicking and biting her after she regained consciousness while threatening to kill her. Deputies reported finding the woman covered in blood with a head wound and other injuries. Investigators later recovered a crowbar with a red substance believed to be blood near Owens' home. Owens was arrested and taken to Southern Regional Jail. Former West Virginia delegate and Fayette County teacher David Elliott Pritt pleaded not guilty Monday to federal charges involving a minor. Pritt appeared in federal court in Charleston on charges of child sexual exploitation, coercion, and enticement, and witness tampering. Federal prosecutors allege Pritt engaged in sexually explicit conduct with a minor girl and attempted to prevent information from being reported to police. The 36-year-old Oak Hill man was arrested in July. He later resigned from the House of Delegates, withdrew from the November election, and was fired from his teaching position with Fayette County Schools. Pritt remains in federal custody. A pretrial hearing is scheduled for September 16th, with a jury trial set for October 5th in Charleston. If you see news happening, text news 35651 to submit a tip. That's your news update. I'm Fred Persinger II.
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0: 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We will always give 100% to accelerate victory over cancer.
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3: Sports headlines at 5 o'clock. The Metro News High School Power Rankings are out for week number one. Morgantown, Bridgeport, Frankfort, and Wheeling Central lead in their respective classes. The Browns named Deshaun Watson as their starting quarterback for their week one test against Jacksonville earlier today. And the WVU men's soccer team has its home opener tonight in Morgantown against St. Bonaventure. This is Metro News, the voice of West Virginia.
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4: The clock is ticking. I'm Lisa Brady, Fox News. That message from Treasury Secretary Scott Bessent saying the U.S. is putting countries and other entities on notice to cut economic ties with Iran or face financial consequences.
5: We are going to hold everyone accountable, and this is economic asphyxiation of this regime.
4: Iran remains defiant, warning any support for the new sanctions will be considered an act of war.
6: The secretary of Iran's National Security Council writing today, quote, if the economic war continues, not a single drop of oil will be exported, neither through the Strait of Hormuz nor from anywhere in the Persian Gulf. But the pressure is beginning to tell in Iran. Inflation is skyrocketing. The availability of goods is dropping just as fast.
4: Fox's Jonathan Hunt in Tel Aviv. The U.S. Supreme Court just clearing the way for an executive order restricting mail-in voting. However, the decision appears to leave room for more challenges in court, with time running out to make changes ahead of the midterms. Closing arguments expected this week at the trial of Lindsay Clancy, the Massachusetts mom charged with murdering her three young children, the defense claiming postpartum psychosis.
7: The court ended for the day with one of the prosecution's final two experts, forensic psychologist Dr. Kirk Heilburn. Now, Dr. Kirk says after interviewing Lindsay Clancy and reviewing her records, he testified he does not believe Clancy killed her three children because a male voice commanded her. He noted experiencing a temporary auditory hallucination and never before or after is very, very rare. Instead, Dr. Heilburn testified he believes Clancy was attempting suicide and deliberately wanted to take her children with her.
4: Fox's Brian Yenes at the courthouse in Plymouth, where at one point today, the judge rejected a defense motion for a mistrial. 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
4: As millions of students head back to school across the U.S., the president is highlighting school choice.
12: President Trump says his administration is taking unprecedented steps to expand educational freedom and shift power to states.
13: And as we remove the far-left extremism from the classroom, we're taking historic action to ensure that every child in America has access to a first-class education.
12: Parents are eligible for federal tax credits to cover tuition and other costs of private schools. And President Trump has made clear his desire to eliminate the federal Department of Education. Critics warn the president's policies risk adequate funding for traditional public schools. At the White House, Jared Halpern, Fox News.
4: Nearly 2 weeks after a powerful storm in Indiana, thousands remain without power. Now the governor wants state regulators to investigate Northern Indiana Public Service Company, accusing management of failing to deliver adequate solutions. However, the governor is praising utility crews on the ground who've been working on repairs, including some from out of state. The mother of actress Hayden Panettiere is pushing back after she faced pushback following a recent post that appeared critical of her late daughter's life choices.
14: Hayden Panettiere. Year's mom slams critics of how she's grieving her daughter's death. Leslie Vogel, in her first sit down, told Good Morning America, "I would say to the haters out there, you don't have a right to tell me how I mourn the loss of my second child. That's my domain." The former soap actress also said she's still processing Panettiere's death, adding, "It will probably hit me later on." She recalled getting the call about the hero's actress's death, saying she was numb, adding, "I'm still not grasping that this is real. It doesn't feel real." The Nashville star died in Greenville, South Carolina, August 16th. She was 36 years old. Michelle Polino, Fox News.
4: A mixed day on Wall Street, the Dow gaining 140 points, but the NASDAQ dropping 200. I'm Lisa Brady, Fox News.
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18: 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We're looking at partly sunny skies for today, high about 75. Tonight, clear skies, low 52. Tomorrow, mostly sunny, high 78. Wednesday, partly sunny, high 82. Thursday, cloudy with a thunderstorm, high near 80. And then Friday, it's going to be partly sunny. The morning shower in spots, followed by an afternoon thunderstorm, high 78. That's your Metro News AccuWeather from the WJLS News Network.

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1: All right, welcome back to the show. It's 5:06 in West Virginia. Time to start the third and final hour of our program today, Metro News Hotline. Thanks so much for tuning in today, folks. Oh, man. That music means one thing. Well, it could mean a couple of things, but in this particular case, it's going to mean Carl Lee's in the building. So we'll be talking about football primarily in this 5 o'clock hour. If you've got a question or a comment for Carl, Carl, we had guys sending us trivia questions last week. I didn't even see them until after the show was over. So I want to make sure I double back and get to that here in a bit. But Carl's with us. We'll talk a little bit about football, NFL, college, and high school. All those topics are appropriate now because, I mean, here we are. The season is here.
2: Yes, it is here.
1: So we'll get into that. Do a quick reset on our question of the day. We'll play in or out. That'll be at 5:25. And in our second half hour, we'll probably hear a little bit. We'll hear from Mike McCarthy, the Steelers coach, making a comment earlier today about the Steelers and Joey Porter Jr. being at an impasse. Porter and his camp think he's worth $30 million a season or more. Steelers apparently may not. So we'll see what happens, whether he'll get an extension or be traded or to be continued. Yes. We'll have to know. Also, the Browns, Todd Monken, the brand new

0: coach of the Cleveland Browns kind of stepped in it today. But you got to do what's right for the team, apparently. He made the call that Deshaun Watson is going to be the Browns starting quarterback to open the season against Jacksonville. What does it mean for Monken? What does it mean for Watson? What's it mean for Shedeur Sanders? We'll get into all that. That'll be coming up in our second half hour. Let me do a quick reset on our question of the day. Question of the day today. We've had a lot of really good responses to it. This is week one of the West Virginia high school football season. Games on Thursday, games on Friday. Question of the day, and it's sponsored by Solengo Law. What are West Virginia, what are the best West Virginia high school football stadiums or Friday night environments in which to experience a game, and what makes them special? What are the best West Virginia high school football stadiums or Friday night environments in which to experience a game, and what makes them special? To respond, text those in, 304-TALK-304, 304-8255-304. I'm on X at Weekly, W-E-E-K-L-E-Y, one word, three E's, W-E-E-K-L-E-Y. Let me get a couple of quick responses. Oh, man, we have a lot of responses to this. Let's see, 304-444. Hey, Dave, Morgantown High has an interesting stadium surrounded by the school. GW has an interesting field located in a neighborhood, but they have terrible music over the speakers. Too much, and it drowns out the band. Beckley has a great stadium, but they just can't pull it together and win big games. I like a text like this.
1: Yes.
0: It gives you praise and then a little shade.
1: Hey, just a little bit.
0: You insult me just a little bit. Let's see, 304-476. Dave, one of the best football fields is Steinhardt Field. Great experience when the Lincoln Cougars win and they play Boys of Fall on the loudspeakers when the players high-five the fans in the stands. That's a really good answer as well. Let's see. 681-981. Dave, I'm hearing a rumor that Joey Porter Jr. might look good in purple. That could mean a lot of things. That could mean a lot of things. You know, when I first read that, I was thinking Ravens. But now that I look at you, Carl,
1: could be
0: purple means Vikings.
1: Yes.
0: So we'll see about that. Hey, Carl, I wanted to ask you, you know, you're an outstanding player. You're an outstanding coach. What's game week like for a coach? What do you think? What's going on with high school coaches right now? Now that the clock is ticking for our games on Friday night, and for a handful of teams, games on Thursday night.
1: Right. I think the biggest thing is you want your team to be ready. Excuse me. And I think if you there's a place where you want to get them up and get them ready, but there's another side of it that you're just hoping that they play well.
0: What's the danger of putting too much emphasis on the first game of the year?
1: Well, I think fans do that a lot. If you lose, even if you lose big in the first game, it's just the first game. And I think that a lot of people may judge the team by the first game, win or lose, and it doesn't necessarily, I don't think it necessarily has to be, if you lose, oh, we're going to have a horrible season. You know, I don't think that it's that way. I truly believe that there's an opportunity. You know, some teams are just not prepared. You've got players who might not have, this is their first start in high school, in college, wherever it's at. And that's a challenge for that player.
0: I want to also ask you about this. I think, is there a tendency amongst teams to try to put the game plan in for the first game of the season too early? Or because it's the first game, do you want to maybe get to work on your first opponent a little bit earlier?
1: And I think that's a coach's kind of decision, because I know there are some coaches who, once they get in the game plan, or when they get in what the offense or what the defense is going to be, you know, now you're starting to tease them with formations that a team, your first team, might be running and all those kinds of things. So I really think that's just kind of an option for the coach. And I don't know if it's a good or a bad thing, because I think sometimes it works, sometimes it may not.
0: Well, you know, we don't know how the season's going to unfold. But one of the things that's probably going to happen is there's going to be a team that has not played well in recent seasons.
1: Right.
0: And is going to change the culture.
1: Yeah.
0: Is going to change the culture.

0: hear a lot about that, and it's really, really hard to do.
1: It's really hard to do, and it's really great when it happens.
0: And it will happen.
1: Yes, it will happen. Yeah, yeah, that's for sure. It will happen. Some team, and then that team is going to ultimately beat a team that there is no way they should ever be able to even be on the field with them. They're going to win that game.
0: You know, one of the things about changing a culture is you can't win a close game until you've actually done it. Right?
1: Yes.
0: I mean, it's just human nature. When you get in that situation and it's like, well, we've lost so many of these games in the past, until you win a close game, you don't know that you can actually do it.
1: And you can take that scenario and you can make it all over the board. I mean, until you really show up at a game as a player or a team, do we really think you're any good? Yeah. There's no way you can. You may think you're very good, but if you're not playing well, how are you going to figure that out?
0: The other thing about the first game of the year, by the time the first game comes, now every team will normally play a scrimmage, right? You'll get a chance to scrimmage. But outside of that, you know, you've been practicing as a quarterback or an offense. You've been practicing against the same group of guys for weeks, right?
1: Which is the second team defense in most cases.
0: In most cases. And so you've figured out, you know, what some of those guys do well and what they don't do well. And when you finally get a chance to play against somebody else, man, it's a shock to the system.
1: It really is. And I think the worst or the biggest shock is to the offensive line. Because the defensive line that you're going against is usually not the first, it's not your starters. And it's just the second team guys, and you can block them. You're bigger than them, stronger than them. And you can run and do everything you want to do. And then all of a sudden you get into a game. And that guy, you're standing beside that guy, and he's like 6'3", 260. And you're like, oh my gosh, it's the first time I saw anybody like this. And now, how do you deal with him?
0: Let me ask you this also as a former coach. Game week, by the time you hit game week, you're done with position battles, right? Haven't you basically decided when you get ready for the very first game, barring injury, that you have decided who's going to play?
1: I think that's another coach's kind of a thing. For me, in a little bit of time that I coached in high school, I wanted to know who my guy was. You know, and when I was at State, I was looking to try to find who are my guys so that I could start focusing on just this group to get ready and some of the key backups.
0: You know, I was noticing in college football today and over the last couple of days, Alabama, Tennessee, Florida, Oregon State, they've all come out publicly or informed sources close to the team, basically have announced who the starting quarterback is. Are we beyond the point of trying to keep it a mystery? I mean, are we trying not to hurt players' feelings? I mean, we're to the point now where you've only got like a handful of practices before you play your first game. Is there any advantage to holding that information close to your vest with the first game of the year coming up? Because I'm trying to localize this, because one of the reasons is, you know, we're sort of led to believe that there's a quarterback competition at WVU, but most observers feel that the newcomer, Michael Hawkins, is going to be West Virginia's starting quarterback. Is there an advantage to holding that information back if you're a coach?
1: I think if you think there is, if you think there is, then you're going to hold it. If you don't, then because I think most people want the quarterback to be aware that he is the guy going into this week in practice. He's going to be the guy. In most cases, I think that they know, but then there's that coach who may want to still say, Dave might be playing and Coop is competing with him and we'll wait and see.
0: Yeah, but by this point,
1: I mean, you have to have a quarterback behind the center running the offense at that point.
0: And most of the players already know.
1: Yes.
0: Right?
1: Yes.
0: And of course, you know, there's values there. I mean, if I'm playing on the defensive line, it's of interest to me but it's not critical to my position.
1: No, not at all.
0: Right?
1: Not at all. But, you know, it's a coach's thinking. You know, that's that. You know, they're thinking that, you know, the longer I can hold this information, the better off we're going to be. But yeah. you as the other team, you're already preparing for the guy.
0: Yeah. Well, that's part of it too, right?
1: Yeah.
0: At least that's the theory, that you want to hold back that information mm-hmm. because you want your opponent to have to worry about multiple players.
1: Right, right. And if that quarterback played last year, he's going to play this year. No matter how great that freshman is, maybe. Yeah. You know, but you're going to plan for the main guy.
0: Yeah, this is kind of interesting too. Just the whole philosophy of depth charts and who's starting has certainly changed over the years.
1: Yes, right? Yes, it has.
0: Because suddenly it's like, hey, I'm not on the depth chart. You know, or suddenly I didn't get the word today until today. I'm on the scout team. You know, that kind of stuff. you don't want feelings to get involved, but they do. They're human beings.
1: They do. But I'll say this, though. I can remember in high school that they would put up the starters on the wall and who made the team, you know, all these kinds of things. They were just on the wall with your name written in there to let you know you made the team or you got cut. I mean, how cruel is that?
0: That's so true. That's so true. I got so much football stuff to talk to you about. Let's take a quick break. We'll come back. We'll play In or Out. Stay with us.
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2: As veterans, we've dealt with noise. 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Seems like everyone's talking all at once and over each other because they just want to be heard. They're taking selfies and oversharing. But we know that it's not about hearing. It's about listening. Listening to what's actually happening with our fellow veterans. Understanding each other because we share the same experiences, the same vocabulary, following the same paths that others have walked. If only we can pick up the trail. 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
4: All right, welcome back. 5:24 on the show. Time now to play in or out. Every day at this time, we focus on the stuff you talk about at the office. We call it in or out. The setup is simple. Three categories. Food or beverage, gut reaction. Finally, this one's about a celebrity, the topics of which change daily. Let's get started with food or beverage. Cooper, you ready to go?
5: Yes, yes, yes.
4: Reese's has launched a limited edition Reese's Puffs PBJ cereal. Blending peanut butter, chocolate, and strawberry jelly flavors. The new variety follows Reese's Puffs Dark Chocolate, which debuted in 2025 as the cereal's first flavor expansion since 1994. Reese's Puffs PBJ cereal, in or out?
5: Man, I'm not sure how they're going to carry it off as far as texture goes, but man, those Reese's Dark Chocolate things, as a dry cereal snack, they're like one of my favorite things. Like, we got some a while back. My daughter didn't really like them, so I was eating them as a dry. I love them, man. They are an amazing dry snack. So I would be in one of these on a dry snack too, I think. So I'm interested.
4: Man, I'm interested. I gotta mark these things down in pencil, man. I had you as an obvious out. Ryan is next. Ryan, what are your thoughts on this Reese's Puffs PBJ cereal? In or out?
6: Just what the kids need. More sugar for breakfast. Just give them like oatmeal or barley or something. Maybe like some wheat or something.
4: You're a grumpy young guy.
6: Yeah, I'll be out.
4: You're gonna be. You will be out. All right. Coop, what about Carl? What do you think?
5: I have no idea,
4: what do you
5: man. Think?
4: What's Kalshi say about Carl's take on this?
6: He's going to be out.
4: Okay. Reese's Puffs PBJ cereal. Carl, in or out?
7: I don't know how far out you could go, but I'd like to get to that place.
4: You're there. You're there. Okay.
7: No way All I could right. be on that.
4: Reese's Puffs PBJ cereal. I'm also out. All right, gut reaction.
5: Joy kills. They're all joy kills.
4: Gut reaction is next. 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
5: It was 15% off, right? Not 50?
4: 20%
5: off. 20%
4: off. 20% or off. Dancing for 15 seconds.
5: Okay, 20% off. So you get $2 off of $10 of gas. If you're getting $50 of gas, you're getting... It's money off, right? If
4: yes.
5: you need it, and it's only dancing for 15 seconds.
4: Right.
5: And it's not saying you have to dance well.
4: How much per, how much of a percentage would you give Ryan if he danced for 15 seconds?
5: Percentage of what? 100. I'll give him 100%. Of whatever it is, I'll give him 100% of it.
4: All right.
6: Thanks, Coop.
4: Ryan, what are your thoughts on this? 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
6: You want to know why people are afraid to dance these days?
4: Why?
6: It's because everything's recorded. You go to the club and, like, you do a goofy dance back in, like, the 60s or 70s. No one cares. But nowadays, you see some guy doing a stupid game. You pull out your phone, record them, post it on social media, make fun of them. That's why people don't dance no more, Dave.
4: Are you in or out?
6: Sure, I'll be in. Yeah.
4: I'll be in. Carl, what are your thoughts about dance for a discount at Half Moon Sunoco?
7: I'm going to be in.
4: Yeah. I'm going to be in as well. I kind of like this. I like this one. Finally, this one's about a celebrity. Oh, National Treasure 3. Looks like it's going to happen. Nicolas Cage starred it in both of the previous movies. The first one 22 years ago made $350 million. The last one, Book of Secrets in 2007, made $450 million. Nick Cage, Coop. Nick Cage. In or out?
5: I'm glad they're bringing this franchise back. They're unabashedly a good time. They got to tighten up from the second one a little bit. The first one was way better than the second one. But I'm looking forward to this franchise. It's stupid fun. I'm in.
4: All right. Ryan, Nicolas Cage, in or out?
6: What are they going to take next? Teddy Roosevelt's mustache?
4: What's left, right? Yeah.
6: I'll be in.
4: Going to be in? Carl, Nicolas Cage, in or out?
7: I'm going to be in.
4: Flip over all the cards. That's the thing we used to say. I'm also in. All right, we'll take a break. This is Metro News, the voice of West Virginia.
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8: West Virginia Metro News. I'm Jack Carlson. A Beckley-based attorney has won a defamation suit against the New York Times. Stephen New represented former Marshall and Alabama basketball player Kai Spears. Spears was linked to the scene of a 2023 murder in Alabama in a Times story. New says that was untrue. New says the Times misreported the facts.
9: The article had one, not even anonymous source. It was an anonymous source of an anonymous source that no one at the New York Times ever spoke to. They only learned the person's name the morning the article came out. The editor, the sports editor, had decided they were going to press regardless.
8: The jury awarded $9.25 million in the lawsuit. West Virginia Air National Guard Staff Sergeant Andrew Wolf is scheduled for a follow-up surgery in 2 weeks. He was seriously injured in an ambush-style shooting around Thanksgiving last year and has been recovering ever since. His mother, Melody, says Andrew is doing well.
10: Yes, he's got his little spunky personality, and he has just been doing so well physically.
8: You can read more at WVMetroNews.com. West Virginia University officials are reporting at least 4 cases of fraud and extortion already this semester. Classes began last week. School officials say they are also investigating several sextortion complaints. Officials encourage everyone to never send private photos to unknown people. 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
8: Charleston police say four Raleigh County men died in a fatal wreck on the elevated interstate late Friday night. Police say the victims were 20-year-old James McDaniel, 20-year-old Colton Garcia, 21-year-old Caden Ashby, and 21-year-old Caden Radford. The four men were killed when their vehicle went off the concrete wall and fell 42 feet to the ground below. A Clarksburg woman is behind bars for allegedly stabbing a man with a screwdriver. Whitehall police say 42-year-old Miranda Pickett is in custody at the North Central Regional Jail. From the Metro News Anchor Desk, I'm Jack Carlson.
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0: So much to talk about. 26 minutes till the hour. Carl Lee, former NFL All-Pro defensive back of the Vikings and the Saints, in studio with us in the 5 o'clock hour, as he is always. Man, Carl, so many things. Couple of quick things. I saw today where The Athletic has ranked all 138 teams in college football. All 138 teams in college football are ranked. Now, this is just clicks for clicks, because you never know.
1: No.
0: You never know what's going to happen. Coop, weigh in on this as well. So, of 138 teams, where do you think they have West Virginia ranked?
2: I'm never good at this. let's see. It's going to be on the back half of half, I think, probably.
0: Based
2: on most of the preseason publications I'm seeing. That's all that I'm basing off of. So, how many total teams?
0: 138.
2: So let's see. So let's call that. Let's call it 84.
0: Well, I think if there are 83 more, if there are 83 better teams than WVU this season, there are going to be people jumping off bridges.
2: I agree. I'm just trying to, you know, we always have the national disrespect,
0: right?
2: You know, this thing is evaluating a lot. Now, how many division, quote unquote, one teams are there actually? There's only
0: 138.
2: There's that many.
0: That's 138 FBS teams.
2: Didn't it used to be like 103 or something?
0: Yeah,
2: or something.
0: They're always throwing a couple extra ones in there until they close the door.
2: I didn't know there. Okay. So if that's, I have no idea. Honestly, it's somewhere in the 50s or 60s, I guess. I don't know.
0: 63.
2: Okay.
0: 63. Wow. So they got, according to that, The Athletic, they've got 62 teams that are better than West Virginia. Do you believe that?
2: I don't think this for a living. I have no way of knowing. As far as college, I mean, who plays where? I have no idea.
0: Okay, here's another one that's unfair. They have Marshall at 101. This ranking says there will be 100 better teams than Marshall this year, and my reaction to that is no way. No way.
1: I don't know. Like, how do you pick? Like, okay, so we might be able to pick 1 through 5, maybe 1 through 10, maybe one through 12.
2: What I want to know is when you get to that cluster of 27 teams that are 6 and 6.
0: Oh,
2: how
0: I
2: do
0: know.
2: You, how do you, of those 27 teams, who is first among the 27? Who is last among the 27? Because, you know, there's a cluster of teams that all have the same record. How do you determine that?
0: Okay, here's another question that's also unfair, maybe more unfair. Which prediction will be closer to the truth? West Virginia at 63 or Marshall at 101? Which one will be more accurate? It's almost impossible to know.
1: Yeah,
0: right?
1: I don't even know how you answer that.
2: and accurate, I guess you compare apples to apples, and so it has to be accurate based off of whatever assessment this is, right?
0: Yeah.
2: Well, I don't know.
0: Here's the other thing. Say, for example, both of these teams are better, okay? Wouldn't it be more difficult for West Virginia to go from like 63 to 43? Wouldn't it be easier for Marshall to go from like 101 to 81?
1: Yes, yes.
0: Okay, you go.
1: Yeah.
0: There you go.
1: I would go with you on that 100%.
2: I just kind of feel like that that if you're putting these things together, like, I don't know what, I'd have to go into their numbers, but I feel like that with so many teams that have so similar records and things like that, that you could basically make a 20 ranking fudge on any team.
0: Yeah,
2: I think by squinting the right way and looking at the numbers and ranking other teams the other different ways. I don't really like this, because you're ranking people in conferences. They don't play each other.
1: Right.
2: There's not common opponents in a lot of these things. You're just like sort of divining the supernatural by the time this thing's all over with at the end.
1: You get past maybe 25 teams. At that point, you're just really picking and choosing who you want.
0: Here's the other thing, too. I think when this is super local, and I'm sure other people who are looking at this poll.

0: are kind of feeling the same way, then when you focus in on a team, one particular team, for a period of time, you convince yourself, you start to squint and you start to look at it and you think, well, I think we're going to be good and we're going to do this.
1: Well, that happens every year. I mean, that happens every year. I mean, that's been common for decades. That happens every year. Yeah.
0: I just don't think there's 100 teams better than Marshall, and I definitely don't think there's 62 teams better than West Virginia.
2: I would agree with you, and even if you take and say, okay, they're worse than that, you're still wrong.
0: Well, that's right too.
2: You know what I'm saying?
0: That's right too.
2: I just don't know how you can get that right.
0: Let me find, because the thing about that's clickbait about this is like, who's worst? Who's 138? Right. So they got UMass 138, and they got Sacramento State 137, and they're both in the MAC. You know, and Sacramento State, Coop, they're playing this weekend, right? They're in week zero against Eastern Michigan.
1: Yeah, right.
0: That's
1: yeah.
0: one of our week zero games. I wanted to ask you also just about the NFL, Carl. So this decision that the Browns made today to start Deshaun Watson, all the problems he's had that have been very well detailed. But let's just talk about football. This guy hasn't played much football at all the last couple of years. Todd Monken is the new coach of the Browns, and he came out today and he said that he is going to start Watson over Shedeur Sanders in the first game of the year. Coop, we have that bite. Todd Monken. You know, I got a lot of respect for him. I don't necessarily agree with this decision,
2: right?
0: But I respect that he made it. Here's how he explained it. This is Todd Monken earlier today on his decision to start Watson.
3: John is going to start against Jacksonville. Took in the full body of work over the course of offseason to training camp to the games, the joint practice, and ultimately felt like to start the season on the road, Deshaun gave us the best chance to move the ball and score points. I mean, that's really what it's about. And felt that way going in the last game, but wasn't sure. And after we talked as a staff, and after we re-looked at everything, we're going to go that direction.
0: All right, there you go. Now, everybody didn't want him to make this decision. Everybody wanted to see, like, hey, you got Shedeur Sanders. You got to find out whether the guy can play. The Browns are not ready to win. Well, all due respect to the Kanawha Valley Browns Backers Club, which exists, and a bunch of nice guys I know in that group. But he laid it out there. Here's the guy who can probably score the most points, and that's why we're going to go with him. I just kind of feel like you're the new coach in town. It would have been so much easier to just bow to pressure and go with Shedeur, and instead he felt like, I'm going to assess what has happened in camp, and I'm going to go with the veteran. I respect the guy for making that decision. I think it's wrong. I think it's the wrong thing to do, and I don't know if he's going to finish the month. I mean, Watson, not Monken. But I respect his decision. What are your thoughts?
2: I think the whole reason behind the decision is, if you put Shedeur out there and he plays bad, gets hit, now all of a sudden you've got a major problem, because now everybody's going to be talking about, oh, you're going to get him hurt. He's going to da-da-da-da. So I think what you do is you allow him to sit, go the opposite direction, and just see where you're going to be. Just see where the team's going to be, and I think – there'll be maybe usually at about 3 or 4 games in, he's going to get a shot to play. And when he gets his shot, it's going to be – and I don't think it's even going to be a start. I think it'll be somewhere in the game. And they'll send him in maybe at halftime and or the second half of the game. He goes out, plays well, rest is history. But I don't think – because the problem is what happens if you start Shedeur, and he's getting hit, he's not playing well, it's just looking ugly, then what? What are you going to do then? It's easier to switch that scenario, and now you're waiting on your star to be a star.
0: I'm not overestimating this. the reaction to this decision has been overwhelmingly negative.
2: Yes.

0: Blackers. I hate this decision. Yes. But you know what? Todd Monken didn't get to be the coach of the Browns by like going with the flow, right?
1: Right.
0: At some point, you've made your bones by making decisions that maybe the public doesn't think is correct. But he's the guy that sees these cats at practice every day. And I'm sure that had a lot to do with why, you know, he bucked the odds and decided to make Watson the starter.
1: I think that he has the experience. And that experience, good or bad, I think is safer for Shador than him just jumping out there in the first professional game and going and being the guy and the expectation for him. First overthrow that he has, it's like, oh my gosh, I can't believe he did. He fumbles the ball under center. Oh my gosh, what's happening to him? This way, at least you have a fallback to him.
0: Coop, you think inside the building that the Browns just, in their heart of hearts, just don't think that Sanders can do it?
2: I don't know. That's an interesting question. Carl's theory that they might need to protect him a little bit too until they figure out what they have going on there makes a lot of sense as well. But I mean, the truth of the matter is that the cat started a bunch of games last year and was the worst rated quarterback with so many snaps in the National Football League. I mean, maybe you can grow, but it wasn't necessarily the most auspicious of starts.
0: Yeah, this has been the topic most people have been talking about today. I want to ask you one quick thing about the Steelers, and not specifically about the Joey Porter Jr. negotiations to make $30 million a season to play cornerback for the Pittsburgh Steelers. When you were playing corner, which side of the field did you like better, the boundary or the field? And take out the fact that maybe you would have to shadow like the best receiver, right? But if you had your druthers, which side did you like to play?
1: The only way that I can give you that answer is because we were usually left or right.
0: Okay.
1: I would probably be on the left side of the defense, right side of the offense, because that's usually where the offense is throwing the ball.
0: Okay. Yeah. Okay, that makes sense.
1: Yeah.
0: Because, Coop, I was doing a little reading today about, elite corners shadowing top receivers, and that happens in the majority of the cases. But you do have some corners who prefer to have just one side of the field.
2: Yeah.
0: Richard Sherman
2: for the Seahawks was like that, right? Right. And he got a lot of heat for that sometimes because it was like, what do you mean you're not following the best receiver for the other team? Are you ducking him or whatever it might be?
0: Now, there's a couple of theories on that, though. I mean, where if you're a corner and you're going to play on one side of the field and you're elite like Sherman was, you're sort of dictating to the offense what you're going to do defensively. It's like, okay, this is going to be the side of the field. Come over here at your own risk.
1: And the problem with if you pick a side, then the Jerry Rice is going to the other side. And now they can. It's not like they can't throw to the left side.
0: But the defense can also prepare for that.
1: Yes, you can. You somewhat.
0: Right.
1: Somewhat, because again, if you're playing man to man or anything like that, and you're staying home, Rice is going to go to the side of the corner that's not the best corner.
0: It's funny. We've done like literally hundreds of shows together, and I never ask which side you preferred.
1: I like the left side because I liked the idea of being in the mix of the right side. Usually, you might get the best receiver over on that side. I like that challenge of the right side and the best guy.
0: Hey, man, that's where the volume is, right?
1: Yeah.
0: That's where the volume is. That's where the picks are, too.
1: Yeah.
0: That's right. All right, let's take a break. We'll come back with more. I want to get through this. This came out today, earlier today. The Metro News High School Football Power Rankings are out for week number one in high school football. We'll get to that when we come back.
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7: All right, welcome back. You know, we were talking about quarterbacks and schools naming their starters, and a whole host of them have named starters today and over the weekend. Alabama, Florida, Tennessee, Oregon State. I'm seeing where Northwestern named their starting quarterback. And former Mountaineer Nico Markiel, how quickly we forget, he's going to be the backup for the Wildcats from the Big Ten. All right, the Metro News High School Football Power Rankings for week number one are out. Now, this is a poll, radio broadcasters, sports writers. Here's how it goes for week number one in all four Mountain State classes. We'll do the top 10. Quad A, Morgantown, number one. They'll open the season at Parkersburg, followed by Martinsburg, Huntington, George Washington, and University in the top five. 6 through 10, this is Quad A, Spring Mills, Jefferson, Wheeling Park, Musselman, and Beckley Woodrow Wilson. In AAA, Bridgeport is number one. There are a host of teams that got votes. Indians number one, followed by Princeton, Hoover, Fairmont Senior, and Chapmanville. 6 through 10, this is AAA, North Marion, Spring Valley, South Charleston, Nitro, and Winfield. In West Virginia, AA, this is the power rankings for Metro News for week number one. Frankfort is number one, followed by Bluefield, Independence, Doddridge County, and Phillip Barber. 6 through 10 in AA, Mingo Central, Williamstown, James Monroe, Roane County, and Logan. And finally, in single A, and these come out every Monday at Metro News, WVMetroNews.com. Wheeling Central, the defending champion, is number one, and they got all 20 first-place votes. Pendleton County, Clay Battelle, Cameron, and Wahama, that's your top five. 6 through 10, Tucker County, East Hardy, St. Mary's, Tug Valley, and Sherman. There you go. So I'm sure there'll be more discussion about this on Sportsline. That's coming up in just a few minutes here on the network. Coop, you got Reds baseball here on the flagship tonight. Reds and the Giants. And this is a game where Chase Byrne's going to take the mound for the Reds. You know, they've been limiting his innings. Do you anticipate that Burns will go any longer than five tonight?
8: It all depends on pitch count. They like to get him out of there while he's still in the 90s at the most. So we'll see where he goes as far as pitch count goes.
7: And, you know, Pirates had a lost weekend in Los Angeles against the Dodgers. And, man, the Dodgers, this is why they may be struggling occasionally, but they rolled out on the mound in this series against the Pirates, Skubal, Yamamoto, and Snell. That's going to be really, really difficult. And you

0: No, tough.
1: Yeah, that's going to be really, really difficult. So the Pirates realistically needed to go 6-3 on this 9-game trip. They've lost the first three games, and they get the Padres tonight in San Diego. Ashcraft is going to go for his 14th win of the year tonight. And, you know, it's just a situation where you're not playing teams that are out of the running. The Padres are right in the hunt for that last National League wild card spot. And the Dirty Birds are off tonight. They lost in extra innings yesterday at Gastonia 5-4. They're back home tomorrow, though. The season's beginning to wind down for the Dirty Birds, and so they'll be back in Charleston tomorrow night. Carl, you going to go to the South Charleston game Thursday night? Wait a minute, give me get your mic on. There you go.
2: I'm likely to go. I'm actually thinking about going, but we'll see.
1: We'll see. you doing a show tonight?
2: No, we're going to do one tomorrow.
1: You're going to be here tomorrow?
2: Yes.
1: All right.
2: Yeah. All right.
1: Well, I'll see you tomorrow.
2: All righty.
1: All right. Carl Lee, the former NFL All-Pro defensive back of the Vikings and the Saints, starts South Charleston High and Marshall before heading to the NFL. Every Monday with us for the 5 o'clock hour. Let's take a quick break. We're back to wrap it up for today in just a moment.
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1: 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We do appreciate you listening. Stay tuned for the news at the top of the hour. Sports Line is coming your way. Up next, my name is Dave Weekly. I will talk to you tomorrow, beginning at 3:06, right here on Metro News, the voice of West Virginia.

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1: Tens of thousands of foreigners could soon lose business and tourism visas. I'm Lisa Lacerra, Fox News. The State Department planning to revoke B-1 and B-2 visas issued over the last decade to foreign visitors seeking asylum in the U.S.
2: The State Department spokesman says the department is coordinating with Homeland Security to identify and revoke the non-immigrant visas of foreigners who came to the U.S. claiming to be short-term visitors, but then filed for asylum to stay permanently. Deputy Secretary of State Christopher Landau says asylum is not supposed to be a loophole to circumvent immigration law or extend tourist and business visas. The revocation could apply to as many as 200,000 foreigners, but is likely to face legal challenges.
1: Fox's Jared Halpern at the White House. The Supreme Court has cleared the way for President Trump to move ahead with his executive order restricting mail-in voting ahead of midterms, but the decision appears to leave room for additional court challenges that could slow the order, and as some states are starting to send mail-in ballots to voters in just a few weeks, time's running out to impose major changes. The missing wife of a Massachusetts police officer has been found dead in a case now considered a murder-suicide.
3: Worcester police officer 57-year-old Kurt Solomon was found killed in his home last Tuesday. Law enforcement said it was likely a domestic incident and released video of his wife, Karen, walking down a street in shorts and a shirt. They began an extensive search for her and warned that she may be armed and dangerous. Monday, Chief Paul Saucier says they got a call from some people reporting that they'd seen a body in the woods, and they now believe it is Karen Solomon.
1: Fox's Jessica Rosenthal, a handgun was recovered at the scene, but police say it was not her husband's service weapon. Wall Street stocks drifted to a mixed finish as the markets await a speech by Fed Chair Kevin Warsh on Friday. The Dow up 140, the Nasdaq minus 200. 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
1: Indiana's governor calling for an investigation as thousands remain without power in northwest Indiana 2 weeks after a storm.
8: Indiana Governor Mike Braun is calling for an investigation into Northern Indiana Public Service Company 13 days after a severe storm with powerful winds damaged several communities, including the city of Gary, where many are still in the dark. Braun directing the state to file a complaint and to investigate NIPSCO. The governor, in a statement, also emphasizing that the crews on the ground, including some from outstate, have done an extraordinary job, though saying that NIPSCO management has failed to deliver adequate solutions and failed Hoosiers. Jeff Manosso, Fox News.
1: The power company says it hopes to get all power restored by tomorrow. Nearly 25 years later, a victim of the 9/11 attack on New York's World Trade Center has been identified.

0: adult female whose name has not yet been released pending notification of her family was identified using genetic genealogy. California's attorney general has called off a planned meeting with Paramount executives.
1: Rob Bonta was set to sit down with the company Monday for preliminary settlement talks over the state's lawsuit seeking to block David Ellison's $111 billion acquisition of Warner Brothers Discovery. But Bonta pulled the plug late Sunday, accusing Paramount of misrepresenting a Friday meeting, according to the New York Times. Bonta is leading a coalition of 12 states challenging the Paramount-Warner Brothers Discovery merger, arguing it would give the company too much power. Multiple sources over the weekend reported that Paramount is looking at Texas, Tennessee, and Georgia as the shortlisted relocation states if a settlement isn't reached by October 1st. Michelle Polino, Fox News.
0: At the box office this weekend, Spider-Man Brand New Day on top for a fourth straight week, adding another $39 million. Insidious Out of the Further in second with $25 million. And The Odyssey in third. I'm Lisa Lucera. This is Fox News.
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4: 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We're looking at partly sunny skies for today, high about 75. Tonight, clear skies, low 52. Tomorrow, mostly sunny, high 78. Wednesday, partly sunny, high 82. Thursday, cloudy with a thunderstorm, high near 80. And then Friday, it's going to be partly sunny. The morning shower in spots, followed by an afternoon thunderstorm, high 78. That's your Metro News AccuWeather from the WJLS News Network.
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9: 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Yes!
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11: Sportsline, Monday night, we're back another week. We're inching again, as I say every week, inching closer to the start of the football season. We've made it for high school, as our Metro News programming for high school sports and high school football will resume this week. And we'll get games on Thursday and Friday. Mountaineers, their opener a week from Saturday. Kyle Wiggs and Greg Hunter with you. Inside the Health Plan Studios, this is the CityNet Statewide Sports Line for Monday. Greg, good evening.
12: Good evening. Isn't it amazing? And we spend all this time waiting and waiting, and then when it gets here, you go, oh my gosh.
11: I know. Then it hits you. It's almost too fast.
12: Yeah.
11: Once exactly. It ultimately comes. The first Metro News High School football power rankings are out, so that's always interesting. You've got 20 knuckleheads that work for the company in some fashion, calling games or writing about them. So we'll get into that if time permits. Great weekend, great week for the WVU women's soccer team at number 23. They, of course, beat Penn State last week and then won again on Sunday. So we've got some comments from head coach Nicky Izzo-Brown. The Mountaineer men are playing right now.
12: Yep.
11: Their home opener against St. Bonaventure, and they need a bounce back win after losing at Charlotte 3-0 last week. So the Mountaineer men home to St. Bonaventure. Joe Bricado is there. And again, that game has been underway for about 10 minutes. So if they get to halftime before 7 o'clock, Joe will join us with an update from the field. So again, a full plate, and let's hear from some Mountaineer players. You want to start there?
12: Absolutely. I think it was some very insightful people on Friday, and a couple that we haven't heard from much before.
11: Including Cam Torber, and you've talked about that story, the fact that he was a basketball player, and didn't start playing football until he was a junior in high school.

0: school, 6'3", 240 pounds now. And interesting because of his pedigree. His father played the NFL for a long time.
1: Yeah, and, you know, certainly Cam himself grew up around the sport, but thought of himself as a basketball player until his, like you said, junior year, talked into playing football, and really didn't even, if you look at his bio, didn't play a ton his junior year in high school. Now, he played at a really elite high school, mm-hmm. at Hoover High School in Alabama, but, you know, it's a taste of it. His junior, senior year, becomes an all-state player in the state of Alabama. But we know the recruiting circuit. A lot of times your junior year, yes. is where your recruiting resume is built. And for him, he gets into his senior year. And, you know, Rich and company knew of him because of their Jackson State background, and ends up recruiting him to West Virginia, and he continues to develop and develop. And I'm not promising he's going to be a starter this year, but he'll be a factor for West Virginia.
0: So he committed to Jacksonville State and that mm-hmm. crew, but never played there.
1: Correct.
0: Of course, Rich and part of that staff moved up here, and Cam Torber came with them. So the first reaction from Cam Torber talking about moving from basketball to football while in high school.
2: Yeah, I played basketball most of high school, started playing football my junior year. I started talking to his coaching staff at Jack State, and then when they came up here, we kind of kept in contact. So, I mean, I wasn't playing for that long, and I feel like that's just kind of how it turned out.
0: So he ends up at West Virginia, and as we mentioned, his father, Reggie, played at Auburn, was a star there, and then went on to the NFL. So Cam Torber discussed that, the influence that his NFL playing father had on him moving to football and then eventually becoming a high level college player.
2: I don't know. It didn't really affect the decision, but it definitely helped. We would always go over film and stuff like that. He would definitely help me become a better player faster.
3: And what was he kind of like on your journey to football and then now here to West Virginia? What has his support been like?
2: He's been there. He's been there the whole way. He's always there to lend an ear. He's dad when he needs to be and coach when he needs to be. So he's been more than I could ask for.
0: That certainly helps.
1: Yeah, doesn't hurt to have a former NFLer who can tell you things and go over things. And so nice to be dad when he has to be. But, yeah, that's a benefit. But above and beyond the beneficial aspect, and I'm not going to degrade what that means, but he's also got a DNA aspect to him that a lot of people don't have, because 6'3", 240, and then runs really, mm-hmm. really well.
0: So his father, Reggie, played linebacker, again mm-hmm. at Auburn, and then in the NFL with the Giants, Dolphins, and Bills, and 6'2", about 250. That's where he maxed out mm-hmm. as a professional, so pretty similar.
1: Yeah, Cam maybe a smidge taller, but yeah. Right now, as a redshirt freshman in college, he's 240, so you could see him being one of those 250-plus guys by the time his college career is over. But keep that athleticism, even if he doesn't gain another pound, keep the athleticism he has right now, and that's a special player, in certainly now, but in a couple years mm-hmm. especially.
0: And Cam Torber talked about moving up on the WVU depth chart after redshirting last year.
2: It's been the same from my point of view. You know, I just come in, work as hard as I can. I mean, since I've been here, that's kind of been my thing. Run to the ball. Even if you don't know what you're doing, just run to the ball. And that's kind of what I've been doing since I got here. And I think that's kind of how it got me where I'm at.
0: So where does he stand on the depth chart in your estimation?
1: Yeah, probably a 3 right now. I mean, you got Ben Cutter and Ashton Woods, two guys who have played a lot of football last year, Woods prior to his injury. But then you have two transfers coming in Tyler Stolsky and Malachi Hood, probably ahead of him. Isaiah Patterson, another transfer, also very prominent in that linebacker room. And then right in there with them, Cam Torber. So, I mean, you got a room of 6, most of whom have a lot of experience. Torber's the only one without a ton. He played a little bit last year, but in the old days, he was still a red shirt. Not that that matters anymore.
0: Right.
1: But, you know, he factors in. And again, not that he

0: going to move above those guys anytime soon for a starting slot, but he'll play in a rotational level at linebacker, and you could see him being a part of every single special teams, basically.
1: Dad was a big-time pass rusher, 10.5 sacks as a senior, all-SEC. Again, maybe we can't expect that, but does he have similar pass rushing acumen, you think?
0: Maybe. I mean, that's not the position he is playing right now. They're playing him more as one of their box linebackers, Will and Mike. But you could see if he gets a little bit bigger and continues that athleticism, he could move to their edge and be one of the, you know, a pass rushing linebacker. That would not be hard to foresee as well in his future. But for right now, just learning a traditional inside linebacker role.
1: Couple more with Cam Torber here. As we mentioned, he moved from Jacksonville State to West Virginia. You mentioned his first offer. His first offer came from Austin Peay. His first football offer came from Austin Peay. And then the Jacksonville State coaches got involved. Cam Torber on that process.
2: You know, once I went up to Jack State and met all the coaches up there, it was, I mean, I definitely wanted to go there. So the fact that they still wanted me at West Virginia, that meant a lot to me.
3: What did you know about West Virginia before you got here? Much?
2: Not much at all, to be honest. I mean, like, when I was playing basketball, I didn't watch football or much of anything. So it was all new to me.
1: Yeah, another guy coming from the South. The one thing you learn very quickly is there's winter here.
0: You've got a few days of that on occasion, but again, you know, a couple of things in that sort of jumped out to me. As I said, he didn't play a ton as a junior in high school, but the Jack State staff was already recruiting him based off of junior film. So they had seen something in him before he even sort of started to hit his stride at Hoover. So they realized and then were able to carry that over to West Virginia. And he was part of that first Rich class. I mean, he wasn't one who just came in and was, you know, building after Rich and his staff got here and got their feet on the ground. He came in a part of that first group when Rich was here a very short period of time and was able to really assemble a staff class from here, there, and everywhere from scratch. So believed in the thought process, and now it's paying off, certainly for Torbor and for West Virginia.
1: One more from Cam Torbor. What does he bring to the table?
2: I think I could bring just a lot of effort, you know, and I think when I use that effort, you know, I can get after the ball a little bit and, you know, pressure quarterback. I think I'm really just here to let Coach Allen use me best way he sees fit. If he want me to blitz, I'm going to blitz. If he want me to go get somebody, I'm going to go get him.
1: So effort and coachability.
0: Yeah, and again, a dad who's played in the NFL, you'd like to think he has a little knowledge, though he hasn't played a ton of football in the past. But, you know, again, a basketball transition to football isn't unheard of. I mean, you like that athleticism, but it's a little different for linebackers. So you're always worried, and I'm going to be the stereotypical meathead football guy, but if they're tough enough, to be honest with you, to make the transition. But so far for him, that has not been a problem. He's a basketball guy. He showed himself tough enough to be a linebacker. Some people say, oh, wide receiver, defensive back. But you're not hiding a guy who's soft at linebacker.
1: Cam Torbor there, his thoughts. We'll take a break. We'll go to the other side of the line of scrimmage and talk receivers in depth when we return. We're underway on this Monday. The CityNet statewide sports line will return to the Health Plan Studios in a moment. 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
1: CityNet Statewide Sports Line. It is a Monday. Kyle and Greg with you. Brad will be back tomorrow. Rich Rodriguez will meet the media again. We'll get an update tomorrow. Have those comments for you later in the show. Mountaineer men's soccer team playing St. Bonaventure. We hope to get an update following the first half from Joe Ricciardo, who is on site. Metro News High School football power rankings are out. Time permitting, we'll go over that. Texter says, I'm so glad high school football season is here. Looking forward to my Big Reds against Morgantown this coming Friday night. Indeed, Parkersburg will host the defending Quad A state champ Morgantown Mohegans on Friday.
0: Yeah, a lot of good games in week one, right? Yeah. Thursday zero. I don't know what you want to call the Thursday games, but between Thursday and Friday, there's a lot of good games to start off. But that's certainly one of them.
1: Speaking of that, of course, it is the Metro News SSAC Kickoff Classic Thursday. Clay Battelle against Cameron. We'll have that game on the Metro News TV app, and we'll try to. I know we're lined up with the Clay Battelle coach. We'll try and make sure that gets evened out. Try and visit with the Cameron coach this week leading up to that game. Get us a preview of the Kickoff Classic. Texter, spreading rumors here, Greg.
0: Okay.
1: Social media going crazy. Pat McAfee in Morgantown for the Pat White jersey retirement ceremony. Any truth to that? Have you heard that? If so, will he do his Friday show from Morgantown?
0: I don't know. I mean, you know, as close as Pat and Pat are, it wouldn't surprise me. Certainly McAfee was in town when they announced that the jersey was going to be retired for Pat White and was part of that, you know, video.
1: So it would make sense if he was here.
0: Yeah, it would not surprise me, but West Virginia has not announced that, and that's sometimes those are the type of things they like to keep secret.
1: Yeah.
0: So we'll wait and see. Wouldn't surprise me, and will they do it on have his show here? It's been here before.
1: Mm-hmm.
0: So all that's a possibility, but I cannot confirm on any of it.
1: Texter asks, when does the Rich Rodriguez radio show begin? It begins next Monday. So we've got, is this the last time he'll speak tomorrow?
0: No, well.
1: Before game week?
0: No, there'll be one tomorrow, okay, and then his normal game week schedule.
1: Okay. So next Tuesday.
0: Yeah, next Tuesday. Then they'll start their weekly interview sessions Tuesday afternoon.
1: So we're on kind of a game-type schedule already with him meeting the media tomorrow. Yeah. And then next week's game week. Mm-hmm. His radio show returns on Monday night, and his weekly news conference occurs on Tuesday afternoon. And then, of course, next Saturday, it'll be West Virginia against Coastal Carolina, week from Saturday in the season opener. All right, wide receiver position. John Neider has come in as a transfer from Connecticut. We've heard great things about his dependability and his consistency.
0: Yeah, and has a little bit of size to him as well. And a kid who just catches everything, was a really nice piece to the a good offensive puzzle at UConn, and had 40-some catches there for the Huskies. Now, they had the nation's leading receiver with over 100, and then they also had a rushing game that rushed for their leading rusher was well over 1,000 yards. So they had just a really dynamic offense. That's why their coach, Jim Moyer Jr., ended up getting a new job at Colorado State. He left UConn, so West Virginia jumps in. They get John Neider. They also get one of the offensive linemen in Karsten Cassidy. And Neider's very much part of this wide receiver rotation, and wouldn't surprise me if he doesn't start alongside Jaden Bray. I mean, they've got a couple other guys. I mean, it's probably – right now you're looking probably a four-man rotation for the two outside receiver spots, and he's certainly one of those.
1: So John Neider, how does it feel to be – described as dependable, consistent, and reliable?
11: It's just showing up every day and doing what you're asked for and beyond that. I just go out there. I know what the coaches want. I know what needs to be done, and I try to do that and more every day.
12: Where does that come from in your background?
11: Just being an underdog my whole life, just always being doubted, so I know I have to do extra, do more to get the attention of people. It's just in my DNA.
1: So the underdog moniker, and that fits right in, obviously, as we hear from John Neider again, the WVU culture, oftentimes the underdog.
11: I think Coach Rod did a great job bringing together a group of people who have been doubted or have had that shaky past where they've been doubted, and we're all just hungry. We want to win. Yeah, we're all a bunch of underdogs, and not many people know about a lot of us, but we want to win, and we want to make change, and yeah.
1: Mm-hmm. So, again, we've talked about how these receivers, in an effort to build depth and in an effort to make them more complete players, they've kind of moved around a little bit, learning all the positions or learning different positions, I guess.
0: Yeah, and he's a guy, again, we've gone over this before, but he was a high school quarterback.
1: Right. We'll talk about that.
0: Yeah, went to UConn as a walk-on and quickly moved to wide receiver. But because I think of his quarterback background, then, you know, just a smart kid who's being, you know, cross-trained at West Virginia, having to and getting to learn all the positions on the football field, certainly wide out, but also those slot receiver spots as well.
1: He talked about that, getting reps at the slot receiver position during preseason camp.
11: Yeah, we got a bunch of guys rotating in there. It's nice getting a look at the slot, moving around all over on the offense, just getting a feel for the offense in different spots. So it's nice.
13: Played in the slot before?
11: We moved back at UConn. We had guys moving all over, so I have played in there a little bit, yeah.
1: So used to that a bit, and he talked again, John Neider, Mountaineer receiver, talked about starting his college career as a quarterback.
11: It definitely helps out a lot. It helps me with reading defenses or just even trying to understand what the quarterbacks are thinking. I try to get into their shoes sometimes to try to see what they're seeing, because the more I'm on the same page with them, the better it is for us.
1: John Neider there. All right, let's take a deep dive into the receivers with receivers coach Ryan Garrett. And Jaden Bray, top of mind, a guy who's had just brutal luck, no luck in terms of injuries, since he's been here. So Ryan Garrett talked about what his message has been for Jaden Bray this preseason camp.
14: You know, that's a tough question because he hasn't played as much as he'd like to or we would have liked him to play yet. You know, I mean, the kid is super conscientious. When it's

0: something technique-wise that we notice on film. He's constantly working it. He's in here early, stays late. It's just Bray just needs to get out there and play. And he's in a position right now to do that. So we're really excited about where he's at.
1: So you're hoping for a healthy Jaden Bray. That's first and foremost in terms of this wide receiver position group. Now there's a bunch of new guys that we've all talked about. So let's hear what the coaches have to say. We'll start with Prince Strawn, 6'5", 210 pounds, the redshirt junior who's been around, but now, again, another guy who's had injury issues, now has a chance to make an impact here at West Virginia.
0: Prince got hurt at USC as well in the first game, so I don't know what that role would have looked like there for him. I know he's a really dedicated kid, obviously has great length, and you see what he was able to do at Boise. But he's come in with a mindset that he's ready to work. I've been really pleased with that, that adjustment for him coming here. You know, you never know how it's going to be because he's been out in Idaho and USC. This is a totally different part of the country, but he treats it like he's a pro. You know, obviously with his brother being in the NFL, that gives him a little bit of an advantage, I think, over your normal transfer where he knows what that looks like and he knows what those habits look like. So he's done a great job integrating with our group, and he's been working his butt off, so I'm excited for him to get a couple opportunities soon.
1: So three guys we've talked a lot about here tonight, Jaden Bray, John Neider, and Prince Strawn, you're going to see a lot of.
2: Yeah. Oh, certainly. No doubt about that. Again, I think health is the biggest concern. Well, certainly we know from Bray's past, though, he's been healthy through the spring and fall, knock on wood that returns. But Strawn's had some health issues not only last season at USC, but also through the early part of this preseason camp. He's struggled some with injuries. It sounds like he's back on the field and close to 100% now. But again, with everybody on his football team, as we saw last year, injuries can decimate a whole roster position. Mm-hmm. West Virginia has enough guys there that if they're healthy, they're in good shape. But you start losing two or three of them, then all of a sudden you're worried. Strawn's one they really want to keep on the field. I mean, nobody more so than Bray, but Strawn's got some God-given gifts that you can't teach.
1: So we'll get a little bit more into specific players here coming up, but a couple of cuts back-to-back about philosophies and execution. So again, we talked about the receivers learning the different positions, and what does that look like from a coaching perspective from receivers coach Ryan Garrett?
0: Yeah, we're doing a lot of it with quite honestly most of them right now. We feel like we've got a room full of some pretty flexible guys and guys that have done it, so they're doing a good job of that. Now it's just up to us as coaches finding the best groupings and based on situation, our opponent, to use them. But they're all working on that. Some guys it comes a little more natural too, but the other guys are working hard to learn. And I think a big part of that is just getting comfortable. You know, there's a difference when you're in the slot. Majority of the time, you're not getting press, and if you are, it's not the same press that you're used to outside. So sometimes those free releases can happen fast, and things can get on you quick. So finding a little bit of your space in there and understanding the picture is a little bit different. Usually once we overcome that, everything becomes a lot smoother. So just getting the reps at it.
1: So players moving around, that's one thing, and blocking downfield, that's another thing that is an absolute essential part of playing wide receiver in this offense.
0: I tell our guys all the time, 90% of perimeter blocking is willingness and want to. You know, we have, if you go in our position room, we've got a sign up that says, how hard can I work for my teammates today? And I think that's what it comes down to. Now, technique's important. Obviously, having some size and the strength to hold up is important. But we don't really worry about, are we passing or are we running? We just challenge our guys to worry about doing their job, you know. And then in this offense, we're spread out. We've got a lot of opportunities to get the ball to a lot of different people. And if you got a hot hand, you got a hot hand. You know, if it's beneficial for us to get you the football, we're going to get you the football. So being willing to do whatever you're asked to do is a big part of this. And so far, they've been willing to do that.
1: All right. So making plays, obviously, but the willingness to block is another good way to get on the field and stay on the field.
2: Yeah. I mean, I've done this a long time. I haven't heard a wide receiver coach anywhere that says, our wide receivers don't need to block. But there are few of them who emphasize it more than those in Rich Rod's system, right? Because we know how run heavy this typically is and how important that is. But, I mean, it goes both ways. I mean, if West Virginia can run the ball effectively and thus they're getting downfield blocks, that opens up the passing game as well. So those guys, it'll come around to benefit them with receptions if they block for the run game.
1: What about the group of freshmen on this team, the freshman receivers, the high school recruits? Coach Ryan Garrett's thoughts on that group?
0: I wouldn't say that. I mean, we're going to play the best guys. So part of the reason we brought these high school kids in, we told every one of them when we were recruiting them, we're not recruiting anybody to come in and not play. You know, anybody that we're signing, we think has a chance to come in and get onto the field. Now, I'd be lying if I said it wasn't tough for an 18-year-old to come in and compete with a guy like Jaden Bray, who's been in college for 5 years, you know, but those kids have some really high ceilings and some certain skill sets that we were really attracted to when we were evaluating them. So I don't think it's out of the picture for any of them right now. They just need to adjust and get ready for college football and do what they're coached to do, and they might have an opportunity to get in the game.
1: So most prominently, Landon Drum and Malachi Thompson, mm-hmm. most likely Thompson.
2: Robert Oliver, okay. Also another wide receiver, young wide receiver they like as well. But those three, there are a couple others also, but those are three that certainly sound like they're prominent amongst this true freshman class of wide receiver. We, you know, the coaches have talked a lot about Drum at mm-hmm. times, but he is dealing with an injury himself, and we don't know how much that's going to slow him down heading into the season. But Thompson, you know, the Nitro kid, certainly has all the physical tools. Anybody who saw him in high school knows yeah. he's got a real chance to be very good.
1: What about Landon Drum? Coach Ryan Garrett's thoughts on the freshman.
0: Landon's a guy I was really, really excited about when we found him. You know, he was a really under-recruited kid with an awesome story. Originally from Alaska, didn't feel like he was getting enough exposure up there. But when you look back, his Alaska film was really, really good. It just, I hadn't seen it. So his senior year of high school, he actually made the decision to move to Colorado, where he had a family friend, and really bet on himself to go have a good year. And I mean, he absolutely crushed it out there, put out great film, and he was a guy we found late that we couldn't believe didn't have more going on. You know, if you watch his high school tape, you see he's got length, speed, ball skills. He's a nasty perimeter blocker. He's really aggressive. You know, I was a little bummed out that we weren't able to get him in here in the spring. He didn't graduate until June, but he came in this summer and he's worked his butt off. So he's made some great strides, and I'm really, really excited about him in the future.
1: So Landon Drum, one of the freshmen there, and again, you talk about all those attributes. He just listed them off that are – you know, you hope you're able to get them out of a young player like this.
2: Yeah, I mean, having size isn't the only thing that can make a good wide receiver or a good football player in general, but let's face it, it does help. The size, speed, all those things that he seemingly has would be good. And for a guy who's come in the summer, I mean, most of the people that are competing for jobs right now are people who got here in January. I mean, even amongst the true freshmen. But he's a guy that at least has gotten notice when he didn't arrive here until June. So speaks a lot for where he's at. But again, you know, the realistic part is how much has this latest injury set him back in that regard.
1: What about another guy new to the program, Keon Hutchins? The thoughts of Coach Ryan Garrett.
0: Keon has great speed, and he's a guy that, coming from JUCO, they obviously took advantage of his speed. So he was used to winning deep, which was a priority for us in recruiting. We need to find some guys that could stretch the field, win vertically. Since he's been here, we've been focused on a lot of finer details. Big challenge to him last week was getting open in quick game, finding ways to get separation right there. And he answered the call and had his best week last week. So he's going to continue to work, but I'm excited about him and his skill set.
2: And Hutch is a guy that's going to play this year. It's, you know, how much he fits into that rotation at the wide receiver position when you got, you're talking about Teron Francis, Prince Strawn, John Neider, and Jaden Bray, where he fits after them. But maybe, a you know, after that group you couldn't foresee, but he's a guy that's got, again, speed the other four mm-hmm. don't, that West Virginia will take advantage of at times.
1: Another guy who's going to play, Cyrus Traw. We've mm-hmm. talked a lot about him, the Parkersburg South product who had a very good start to his college career at Youngstown State, had a 36-catch season for over 400 yards and 5 touchdowns, and now a part of the Mountaineer, Cyrus Traw.
0: You guys have heard it. I mean, we're all excited about Cyrus. You talk about, we say earned success here, and that's a kid who came in at 168 pounds when he got here, and now he's up above 200 and has just grinded in the weight room, grinded to get better at the things he needs to get better at. And everybody in the state knows that he was in high school, right? And obviously he had a good career at his last place, but he came here to play, and he hasn't looked for any easy ways out. He's a guy we feel like has a lot of position flexibility, but I'm super proud of Cyrus. He's always been a kid that's been fun to work with and about the right things. So hopefully this season everybody can see what we've seen.
1: Multi-sport athlete at Parkersburg South, played both at a high level, football and basketball. Again, went to Youngstown State, had spent a year redshirting, had a good first year there, was in the program last year, mm-hmm. and now has an opportunity to play this year.
2: Yeah, didn't play a whole lot. But, I mean, again, everybody's seen him, knows that he's always had toughness and he's had mm-hmm. athletic ability, but now he's finally getting the size and strength to go with that you're going to have at this level. So as he's gained that, he's getting more and more a part of the rotation at wide receiver, and probably a guy who also, like several others, can move inside to the slot. He can play wide receiver, and we know he's going to play a ton of special teams, including maybe even some return duties.
1: One more. We started this segment with hearing from John Neider. What about the thoughts of Coach Ryan Garrett on John Neider?
0: Steady Eddie. He's done. He's probably been the most consistent in the group thus far, you know, and a guy that does everything the right way. He doesn't say much. We make fun of him a little bit because he's so quiet, but he's locked into what he needs to do. He's extremely process-driven and does everything he's coached to do, you know. So he's bought in, and the production's been there in camp, so I'm excited for him to get out there this season.
1: Well, there's a very significant and deep evaluation of the wide receiver position.
2: Yeah, and you can see they feel like they've got enough depth there. Again, you don't want to start having a wave of injuries, but you've got enough depth there and enough talent there that you feel like you can be mm-hmm. really productive. And there's big play opportunities there. And again, you know, it all balances. If you can run the ball, what Rich Rod's offense has shown, that he can certainly find big plays in the pass game as well.
1: Text line open, 304-TALK-304, and we'll get to some of those when we return on the CityNet Statewide Sports Line.
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4: Hope to get an update from Joe Brocato from Dick DeLess Soccer Stadium. As, right, Greg, the Mountaineers and the St. Bonaventure Bonnies are scoreless?
5: Yeah, moving towards halftime, but eight, 9 minutes to halftime, still nil-nil, as they say.
4: Got a quick text question. Mm-hmm. Does Coach Hunter know how many they'll rotate on the offensive line? Well, they'll tell you 9 or 10.
5: My thought is 5. I think you go with a strong 5, and every five. Coach has always said, oh, we're going to rotate. I don't think they rotate. Until it's a blowout, an injury, or there's a problem. And even last year, I mean, now Rick Trickett's the new offensive line coach, so he may have a different say, but he said he'll go iron five if that's what he thinks he's got. And I think they feel like their first five is good, maybe some questions in the next group, and I don't think they're going to rotate those. We years and years ago, West Virginia had a couple of times where they rotated a second unit in on a regular basis. I don't think this will be one of those. Just my sort of guesstimate as to where that is.
4: 304 talk 304. Again, we hope to get an update on the men's soccer game. How about the women? 3-0. And of course, the win over Penn State was huge. And then you have to worry about a letdown, right? Because you play just a couple of days later, which was yesterday. And WVU defeated Duquesne by a final of 2-0. Let's take a moment here from WVU women's coach Nikki Izzo-Brown from earlier today. And obviously this team is built upon defense, and she talked about what they emphasized defensively.
6: First and foremost, we definitely value shutouts. We know when we get into league play that you could get a point just for a shutout. So that'll be very, very important. The analytics are really big now. And Kevin, we look at loose ball duels. You know, I think that'll recognize a lot of the grit and, you know, what we're doing with that. So that's going to be important. You know, first and second ball duels. So there'll be a lot of different things we'll look at depending on which line we're talking about, if it's the defensive line, midfield, or forward. So there's a lot of things that we do look at when it comes to analytics, and maybe if it's an area of pressing or an area of entry balls in the attack. So we will look at those.
4: So West Virginia, every sport has its analytics now.
5: Yeah. Well, I like the one analytic that Greg Carey gave us last week, and I forget the exact number. I should have written it down. Remember, when West Virginia has scored multiple goals, so over one goal, they're like, what was it, 320, 15, and 2 or something? So, you know, that's and that's in the history of the program, which is the history of Nikki Izzo-Brown.
4: Right.
5: So, I mean, it's amazing, the number, but it just shows how important – what she has done defensively.
4: Well, that number has increased by 3 already, because the Mountaineers are 3-0 and they've scored 2 goals in each of those 3 games. She talked about the importance of shutouts. They have 2 already, and the only goal allowed was Penn State, and West Virginia came from behind to win that game. So again, the Mountaineers have scored 6 goals in 3 games so far, and most of those, 4 or 5 of those, have assists attached to them, and Nikki Izzo-Brown talked about the importance of that.
6: You never want one target on the team.

0: Yeah, I mean, experience is everything. I also really believe that she just is, you know, a great locker room player. You know, she just wants to go out there, win for the team, and she'll do it in whatever capacity we ask her to do it. So she's really embraced that spark plug role, but also, you know, she's a real smart kid, and, you know, she's also got, you know, 2 years under her belt, so we really appreciate that.
1: A transfer from Kansas, and 3 goals already in her Mountaineer career, more than she scored in 2 years at Kansas.
2: Yeah, keep that rate up. You're doing pretty good.
1: So the Mountaineer women, I believe they go on the road.
2: Yeah, I think for two, Princeton and Army.
1: Okay, so I think that's on the road at Princeton on Thursday. Next. Closing in on the end of the first half, the Mountaineer men against St. Bonaventure. And we'll get an update from the field. When we return, the CityNet statewide sports line will continue after this.
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1: CityNet statewide sports line Friday night. Thanks for joining us. 304 Talk 304. That's the text line. Texter says he saw Rich Rodriguez on the McAfee show recently. Stanford Steve's picking West Virginia to play in the conference championship game. Texter says that'd be nice. What's your take? Well, I think somewhere in the middle, in terms of a lot of people are picking West Virginia very low in the conference. What's the over under? 5.5?
2: Yeah.
1: I think it's going to be more than that. I think they have a chance to get off to an excellent start with the Virginia game.

0: being that hinge in there, which is going to tell us a lot.
1: I can't give a prediction. Our prediction show is Sunday between Travis and I. Historic prediction show. So you can certainly chime in now or Sunday, but I'll withhold mine until then.
0: I think 7 or 8. I don't think conference championship. I think that probably is a stretch. But I think I think 7 or 8. I think it's going to be a bigger win total than many of the nation's the national experts predict. All right, let's go to Dick DeLess Soccer Stadium halftime. West Virginia and St. Bonaventure scoreless. Joe Brocato, what's the story?
2: Very precious few scoring opportunities for either team so far in this match. As you mentioned, we're scoreless at the half and just one shot on goal registered by the Mountaineers. That coming in the 34th minute of play. West Virginia has an edge in corner kicks, 5-1, and they've had more possession certainly than the Bonnies have in the match, but very few legitimately good scoring opportunities either side after the first 45 minutes.
1: So we know, Joe, in soccer, I mean, you know, sometimes fluky things can happen, but the more pressure you can put on, the better opportunities you're eventually going to have to come through. Does that feel like it's West Virginia's close enough that they're going to come through?
2: Yeah, and they've had a lot more of the ball, Greg, in the second and in the latter stages of the first half. So I think if you're Dan Stratford and his coaching staff going into the locker room at halftime, you're encouraged by that. But so far, you know, three halves of soccer this year and no goals yet for the Mountaineers. Now, defensively, they haven't been tested much. And really, no changes to the starting lineup after last Thursday's 3-0 loss at Charlotte to open up the season. Just the one change, Braden Smith in for Thomas Bowe, but for the most part, Dan Stratford has kept his original starting lineup from last week's season opener, and just a couple of substitutions in the first half, but it's been the same guys run out there for the Mountaineers in each of the two games so far.
0: Yeah, this is a team obviously still trying to find its footing. He's alluded to multiple injuries in the preseason. It was a compressed preseason, and so far things aren't running on all cylinders yet. We all anticipate this team getting there, but Joe, it just hasn't happened yet.
2: No, it's still very early in the process, and I think you combine the fact that there are a couple of guys that are lost to the season already due to season-ending injuries. That certainly has shuffled the deck a little bit, and this is a team that was going to be working in lots of new players regardless of the injury situation coming in, and obviously some of those injuries started to stack up in the latter stages of the preseason, so you know, Dan Stratford's a seventh-year head coach here. He's seen just about every you know, type of tendency that a team can have, and I'm sure that there'll be some halftime adjustments, and we'll see what happens early stages of the second half.
0: All right, very good. Joe, thanks.
2: Yeah, thanks, guys.
0: Joe Brocato will have the highlight package and the story at WVMetroNews.com after the game tonight, West Virginia-St. Bonaventure in men's soccer. Taxter says, what do you guys think of the football over-under 5.5 for the season? Says he's looking to make a wager. Don't do that on what I say.
1: No.
0: Looking for your opinion. I just said I think it's over. I think it's over 5.5. I know you don't want to give your total, but I would imagine you're thinking over 5.5 too.
1: I would think so. I won't give it, but it, like you, I mean, I follow this as close as anyone, and I'm sitting here, not in Vegas, making bets. So I am never going to say that I'll get these right. I've been right. I've been wrong. And I think this has a chance to be a better team than last year, but only time will tell.
0: Very good. Again, the Metro News Power Rankings out for the new high school football season. You can find them at WVMetroNews.com. We're running short on time here, so I won't go through them all. But Morgantown, the defending Quad A champ, pick number one. Martinsburg is number two. Those two teams will meet during the regular season. And you've got Huntington, George Washington University rounding out the top five there in Quad A. The only unanimous number one team was Wheeling Central. Single A, of course, everyone knows what they've accomplished in high school football recently and through the decades. That'll do it for tonight's show. Thanks for listening. 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Greg, thanks. We'll talk to you a little bit later in the week.
1: All right. Talk to you then.
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6: Baseball tonight on FS1. The Tigers, who've lost five in a row, are trailing 2-0 already to Tampa Bay in the bottom of the first. Two runs given up early by Framber Valdez. Colorado's lost six in a row there at Washington. C.J. Abrams in the Nats has returned tonight after missing four games with a sprained ankle. Colorado plays pitcher Kyle Freeland on the IL. That game scoreless bottom of the first. And it's Red Sox at Marlins, scoreless bottom of the second. Coming up in about a half an hour, the White Sox host Texas. White Sox 3.5 games in the lead over the Guardians in the AL Central. Houston fired GM Dana Brown. His contract was nearly up. Teams like the Brewers and Braves are off. The Cleveland Browns named Deshaun Watson as their starting quarterback. Raiders running back Ashton Jeanty missed practice after yesterday's sprained ankle. And Puka Nacua, Rams wideout, missed practice again with his groin injury. I'm Steve DeSager.
7: One guy is happily divorced. One guy is happily married. One guy gets called daddy by his three beautiful daughters. One guy gets called daddy after a credit card approval. One guy won a state high school basketball championship. One guy only covered a state high school basketball championship. One guy does voiceovers for fast food chains. One guy only eats fast food. Does this seem weird to anybody else?
8: Crazy!
7: 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Here's Kelvin Washington.
9: Password.
10: Ack, ack, a dack, dack, dack, a ack.
9: Enter, brother.
11: That's right. It is the Odd Couple. On a Magic City Monday. By the way, Ephraim, who's in for Rob Parker.
12: Right tackle from San Diego State, number 74, Ephraim Salam.
11: Yeah. Now carry on. I'll carry on. Appreciate that.
13: At this point,
11: Magic City might need to be a sponsor as much as they got. Over the last month and a half.
13: I mean, what are we doing?
11: My goodness.
13: Magic, let's make now, it I'm Magic straight City on every, West.
11: Yeah, I'm straight on everything else. Just send me some wings. I don't need all the other. Just send me some Lou Williams wings, man. It is the Odd Couple, Ephraim in for Rob. Kelvin Washington on a Magic City Monday. We got a big show lined up for you on this Monday. Of course, 877-99 on Fox. That is the number. You lock that in when you want to call in, hop in on the show. Ephraim Salam on social media, K-Dub Live for myself on social media as well. Make sure you check us out on YouTube.
1: Washington.
11: Thank you. Check us out on YouTube. We're there right now. Now listen, you are 7'3", but why does Covino want to sit this low? Like, I know I'm not nearly as high.
13: You're going
11: to
13: raise it up?
11: Well, I always raise it.
13: Well, raise it up, and then I'm going to raise mine up.
11: No, because good. Then you'll be off YouTube. You'll be sitting ceiling.
13: So, look.
11: Yeah, I feel much better now. And you're a TV guy. You know what? It's fits. Yeah. It looks good now.
13: I hunch. So now, you see what happened?
11: But I'm a leaner.
13: Okay, well, so hold on.
11: All right. You can see all this on YouTube. Go check it out. Just search Odd Couple FSR. You'll find us on YouTube. Elijah will have us up there looking good throughout the show. You can hop in. Shout out to the YouTubians, the Odd Mob. Rob G will read some of your comments throughout the show as well. This show, we got a lot to get to. Guest as well. We got Garrett Bush coming up next hour, host of the Ultimate Cleveland Sports Show. And creator of The Barbershop. We know we got a lot to talk about with Cleveland. We're going to start there here in just a second as well. And last call the following hour, plus some NBA stuff to get to and NFL headlines as well. Let's welcome in the Odd Couple crew. Couldn't do this show without him. We got Rob G, producer extraordinaire. Oh, see that? Bud Mexican. Yeah, Bud Mexican.
1: I never wall up.
11: No, don't worry. Don't worry about it.
13: See how I clapped for you there?
11: No, you did clap for him. No, I was waiting on the Bud Mexican.
13: No clap track.
11: By the way, who shot 132 today? And only 9 holes.
13: Wow.
14: I pumped those numbers up. Those are rookie numbers.
13: Burn the clubs, man. Yeah. Something else.
11: That's what golf does to you.
13: Go do something else.
11: That is the most frustrating,
13: man.
11: Madden. You get 2 shots, you feel like, what a day.
13: Go do something else.
11: We have USC Chris on the board.
13: Whoop, whoop.
11: Wait a minute. What's his drop? Oh, yes. Okay. Makes sense. Makes sense. Steve DeSager, getting you updated. And, of course,
13: man, the myth, the legend.
11: The man, the myth, the legend.
8: Steve.
11: We have Elijah, our social media guru, who will be taking care of
15: us. Who is it?
11: Elijah.
15: Never heard of him.
11: Dang, still ain't heard of him. Whether it be Alex. Shout out to Mary, no longer with us, man. No man. Matter, nobody ever said.
15: Never heard of him.
13: Cold out here on these streets.
11: All right, speaking of cold, let's get to this, Rob G. It must be cold in them Cleveland streets as well when it comes to Deshaun Watson.
16: Cleveland! Yeah, we have a new QB1. It's the guy everyone expected. Deshaun Watson will be the starter. Todd Monken announced it earlier today. And the timing of it, even though it was expected, was interesting because Deshaun Watson went viral over the weekend with some comments he made about the dog pound. So much so he had to apologize about it the first time he met with the media today. Here's his original comments from Saturday.
17: Man, I didn't have no reaction. I think the biggest thing is, I think you guys know too, and I think the whole world knows, it has nothing to do about the performance. It's a little bit personal than that. So I think that's it's a disrespectful thing. I'm going to keep whatever I feel with me and my family internally on how I feel about that. Just move on.
18: But don't you think, Deshaun, that winning and playing better would eliminate some of that booing?
17: Last time I played on this field, I tore my Achilles. And that same fan base, they cheered when I got hurt. So does that have to do with, what does that have to do with anything about performance? When a person get hurt, especially for your own city, and they cheer,
18: that make you regret coming here?
17: No, I don't regret anything in my life. You know, I think the Lord put me through situations for a reason, so I don't regret anything at all. But, you know, I had different thoughts on how it was going to be, but, you know, it is what it is. Sometimes, you know, the tables turn, and I'm patient enough because I'm a child of God to, you know, wait for that time to change, so I'm not tripping on it.
11: Well, he is tripping on it. Let's start. I mean, big tripping too. I'm talking like shoes. Your kids leave shoes in the middle of the floor and you walking through at night, didn't see them.
13: I trip on it
11: all the time. You trip on a backpack they left down there. You're going to get a midnight snack. You know what I'm talking about. Deshaun Watson is tripping on it. And I understand from the more, I'll start with this one. The injury, I can understand that stuck in the back of your head. Well, I'm down here down bad going through it and you guys are applauding, you're cheering me. So whether you agree with the fan or not, but I can understand that from a human standpoint. Man, I was down at, you know, my worst physically and you guys cheered. Clearly that's still right there for him. And he talked about, he said, Ephraim, well, I thought it might be a different outcome. Well, why? And I mean this sincerely. Why? What outcome is there that the Cleveland Browns fans, mind you, replaced Deshaun Watson with Deshaun Jenkins? I don't care. What success have the Browns fans kind of had, you know what I'm saying, where they're just overjoyed right now? So I say that to say, you came with personal baggage. We all know what that is. You came with that, and along with the biggest at the time guaranteed money ever. So you come with two things where they're like, wait, we had that guy, not Tom Brady, Patrick Mahomes, you know, Aaron Rodgers, guys who have been great throughout their career, this money. The first time somebody got that kind of guaranteed money was Deshaun Watson, who, by the way, was coming with crazy baggage. He gets here, does not perform well, then he's injured, doesn't perform well, then he's injured again, and then he looks bad in preseason. So I'm saying, at what point were they supposed to be cheating? He didn't come out there with Bone Thugs and Harmony from Cleveland. Machine Gun Kelly, help me out. Somebody else from Cleveland was something to give us some hope and optimism. Deshaun Watson hasn't given the Cleveland Brown fans, nor has the organization really, anything to be excited about. And I think that was a bit naive. Now, personally, I told this to Rob G. I get, and you know this, he's been a quarterback now in this NFL from a professional standpoint for like 8 years. You would think he would know, oh man, yo, the fans are booing. Yeah, listen, it's been rough around here lately. Not going to lie, it's been tough, it's been difficult, but I'm really excited about this chance this season to turn some things around and turn those jeers into cheers. Now, you can go in the car, cry and cuss them out and yell at and tell your wife how mad you are. What is to gain when you go to the public and the fans who have not received anything to cheer about and tell them they shouldn't be like that, Ephraim? Where's the game? You know this. You've been a pro. You've been even a sovereign NFL. You cover sports. There's no win when you disrespect your own fans, who, by the way, have zero reason to be excited. And not to mention, lastly, we'll get into this side of it, the Monken making his decision. It goes back to what I've been saying. We'll talk about this part a little bit more in depth. But just, I think with the Shadur, I get he hasn't been great. I get he's not the return of, you know, whatever you want to say. But I think you can at least convince yourself as a fan

0: there's some semblance of hope. I don't know. It wasn't great last year, but dang it, he's young. He's getting better. All the reports are he's outplayed him in training camp, and you know, like little things where you can say look good in preseason. This last one, where you can say at least as a fan, I have some hopeful, something to be hopeful. Deshaun Watson, you've seen it. It hasn't been great. He's been injured, coming off Achilles. You know the drama, the baggage, and now he's checking me, the fan. Fan base, that just doesn't bode well, and I'm a little shocked that somebody who, if nothing else, has simply been a professional quarterback for years would be that naive to think that fans are going to be some well-respected fans when they have nothing in Cleveland alone and you yourself have not provided them anything.
1: Let me ask you a question.
0: Yes.
1: In the history of sports,
0: mm-hmm.
1: has a fan base booed someone who was good? Like really good?
0: No.
1: Like how many fan bases boo their Pro Bowl quarterback?
0: Well, if he throws a few turnovers at the game or two.
1: No, I'm just saying in terms of has Deshaun Watson ever been good in a Cleveland Browns uniform?
0: No.
1: So when you talk about when he says we know why they're booing because it's personal. Well, you're absolutely right. It's personal, but not for the reason you think it's personal. Mm-hmm. You think it's personal because of the things you went through off the field, right? The cases, you know, whatever that right. was. That's not the case because there have been plenty of players who've had off-field issues, mm-hmm. who've been loved by fans so much so that people were mad that their fans, that fans still love this person who did something that they deemed was, you know, terrible.
0: I would like to offer you some names.
1: Right?
0: Mm-hmm.
1: And so the only way to ingratiate yourself into a fan base is to be good. And since Deshaun Watson hasn't been good in a Cleveland Browns uniform, then you can't automatically say the reason they don't like me is because of what I did or my past. No, no, no. The reason they don't like you is what you haven't done
0: mm-hmm.
1: and doesn't seem like you can do. These are two different things. He's looking at it through a lens that he's created himself. Now, I'm not going to sit here and say every fan in the stands that are booing him, they're not booing him from a moral standpoint. I'm sure they
0: are. For sure,
1: for sure. But say if there was 1,000 moral police in the stands and 68,000 diehard fans who just want to win. If Deshaun Watson was a Pro Bowler and they were making the playoffs, would we even hear the 1,000 boos?
0: No, not at all. You wouldn't even know they were there.
1: And so he has to be careful with how he's rewriting his story, how he's looking at his story. Because the Deshaun Watson that was in Houston that led the league in passing and was a Pro Bowler,
0: MVP candidate,
1: we haven't seen him since he left Houston. And so you didn't show up after the suspension, after getting the guaranteed money in Cleveland, and immediately took them from worst to first, or worst to second, or worst to third.
0: Right.
1: They've stayed in the basement. And then when you had the injury, now I don't agree with cheering for players who get hurt like that, but there's resentment built up. There is resentment built up. The resentment is not just towards you. It's towards the ownership.
0: That's what I was saying, yeah.
1: It's toward the coaching staff, right? So you got the brunt of it because essentially you're the face of the franchise when you're the quarterback making more guaranteed money than any player in NFL history. So if you're thinking that it's a personal attack, it is a personal attack. It's personally being – your play is being personally attacked or lack of play. You haven't been a very good quarterback in years. And I mean years.
0: Mm-hmm.
1: I think you've only started 19 games for the Cleveland Browns. And they've paid you $200 million. Well, no, they actually paid you all out because
0: they have to.
1: No, he's only making $1.3 million this year because they paid. They're all paid up.
0: Paid up, but they, yeah.
1: The $46 million you were making, they gave you the majority of that. The $44 million. Point whatever. They've already gave that to you and they put it in the signing bonus. So You're only making 1.3 in actual annual salary this year. And this is the last gasp, quite possibly the last money you'll ever

0: ever make from an NFL team. So you have to go into this thinking, I have to somehow, miraculously, breathe life back into my career, or this will be your last four or five games you start if you get off to a bad start. That's the reality of the situation. Don't worry about the fans, buddy. Seriously, don't worry about them.
1: And don't worry. And that's what I mean when I say, dude, you've been a pro for years. You're worried about the fans in the preseason game. You get what I mean? Like this.
0: No, but you were right. He's still holding on to it when he got hurt. So that's all he's.
1: And you mentioned it. Yeah. There's a mixture where, yes, we bring that up because you haven't been good. So it's like if you get, you did something with you and your lady and she's mad about something and you moved on. She holding on to it and then you ain't been doing right. Nah, she's going to bring it back up. Like, yeah, so it's sitting there. It is sitting there. We're not naive to the fact that, yes, fans do remember that. But there I throw some names at you. You know who had a really doggone career when he was in Pittsburgh to the tune of a couple championships and some drama? Ben Roethlisberger.
0: Oh, how about that?
1: The fans were there for him. They loved him. I'm going to give you one who even was booed like crazy when they got him. But when he became one of the best players in the league and comeback player, we all forgot and they loved him. Michael Vick.
0: Mike Vick. Michael Vick.
1: They didn't even want him in Philly. Remember all the booze?
0: No, they didn't want him until they wanted him.
1: And then Andy Reid got him cooking again.
0: Until they wanted him.
1: And then
0: they gave him another $100 million.
1: Then they gave him another $100 million. And mind you, all of a sudden, he became the poster child of like, dang, this might have been what happened if he had good coaching from the jump. You know, if he was locked in, you know, obviously kind of changed his mindset for that. So my point is, if you go out there and produce, we have seen people who've done worse still be cheered instead of jeered. You lock in on that. Stop worrying about, they didn't cheer, and then they didn't boo me, and then they booed me the one time. And dude, just give them something to be happy about.
0: This is what I know.
1: What is that?
0: We love a redemption story.
1: We do.
0: But we hate a story with no redeeming quality. Well, we hate a character with no redeeming quality.
1: Well, is it redeeming for the other quarterback at all? What are they doing with Shadur? We'll tell you that on the other side. It is the Odd Couple to Magic City Monday. Kelvin Washington, Ephraim Salaam, who's in for Rob. Rob getting a little vacay. Allegedly stayed in L.A. I don't know. We got to find out. What you think, Rob G? I don't know. He was supposed to go somewhere else. He said, I'm going to stay in L.A. We'll see if he did. It's the Odd Couple, Fox Sports Radio.
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18: 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Kelvin Washington, Ethan Salam, who's in for Rob Parker on the Magic City Monday. Hopefully your weekend was great. By the way, check in with you.

0: was good?
1: It was great.
0: Kids, good have weekend. You run around.
1: I had opportunity to go to a preseason game. Went to the Rams game.
2: Nice, nice, nice.
1: Great friends of mine invited me to, you know, come in. And suite, they had a suite.
2: Okay.
1: And we all rode together. So, you know, the parking pass that comes with the suite, you just drive right on in there. You get out.
2: That's crucial.
1: They take the car and you walk right on.
2: Nice.
1: Now that's the only way I can go back.
2: Well, we know how you do.
1: No.
2: We knew how the salons do. Y'all can't just go to Universal.
1: But I can. I'm easy.
2: It's the fam.
1: My kids have been spoiled. Like when we went the first time, they've gone to the Laker game. Right? Like now we can't.
2: You can't. I can't.
1: We can't go from row A or courtside to 17.
2: No, you can't do that. Cover Rob G's ears up too, because that's the same thing. My kids have just been fortunate where I've worked over the last.
1: You work really hard, man, just to be able to have access to stuff.
2: I'm trying to get whatever, Rob G, because when you come and your daughter's having the time of her life in these particular places, and you're going to be looking at me, why'd you set
1: the table? I'm still waiting on my Dodger invite, man.
2: I'm working on that.
1: We like Dodgers. My family like Dodgers.
2: Sound like my daughter.
1: What are we doing?
2: I always had to get at one of my daughters the other day, Rob G. When we haven't gone to a Dodger game, I turned around so fast. I said, hold on now. Y'all have gone to more.
3: Yeah, it's my birthday. I decide when we're going to
2: go. Exactly.
3: That's what you should have said to him.
2: That's what I should have said. I thought about going.
1: You can't unspoil people.
2: I know.
1: Can't unspoil them.
2: Man, I don't know how to figure that out.
1: Just think about it like that. I treat my kids like I would have wanted to be treated when I was growing up. I treat my kids, I spoil them like I would have wanted to be spoiled. Now, not overly. They don't get everything. Okay. Number one, you got to earn everything you get.
2: That's fair.
1: But number two, if you earn it, then you get it.
2: All right. I'm with you. Mine are a little younger, but I'm there too.
1: Rob G, it's coming.
2: I know Rob G. You got girls. Spoil gang. Yeah. He said facts. I can read your lips. Said facts. I know you big spoiler. Trust me, I've heard him.
1: Why not?
2: I heard him on the phone. He's the person. He has heard me a couple of hey's a few times. I have never in 2 years working with him ever heard him be like, no,
1: what's that you want, babe? Of course.
2: Never once.
1: Of course you can.
2: No, just can you not slap me in the face next time?
1: Oh, wow.
2: Don't hit daddy.
1: Is that what we're doing?
3: Just don't hit me and get whatever you want.
2: Yeah, just don't hit me. I'll be like, Rob G, better put some hey's up.
1: Well,
2: in
1: we
2: there.
1: Are black, though.
2: Yeah.
1: So, well, you know, you and
2: well,
1: I.
2: He was.
4: Racist.
2: He gave his black card in. Yeah, something happened. It was like Cooper Flag and Caitlin Clark. Did you see what he just did? Ridiculous. All right, real quick. We just talked about the Deshaun Watson. And I think we're on the same page with that. But I said this to Rob Parker last week. Let me throw this at you. By the way, I want to say this quickly. Every day, truck and bus drivers are out there keeping America moving and working to keep our roads safe. But large and heavy vehicles don't stop like cars, so they need more time and a lot more space. So remember, stay back, stay safe. America's pros rely on you, paid by for FMCSA. I was saying this to Rob. I do think if you're monkeying in this situation, there's a way where it almost looks like stalling a Shadur. It elongates the hope. What I mean is, if Deshaun comes out first few weeks, first two games on the road, it looks hard. You come back, you're 0-2, 0-3, or 1-3 or something, and he's not playing great. You know, you got some pieces. The team has some pieces on both sides of the ball. Here
1: they?
2: They got some pieces, man. You know,
1: every team has pieces,
2: right?
1: But what type of puzzle are we putting together with said pieces?
2: Listen, they're not the puzzle master. Okay, this ain't gonna be the best pieces together. But what I mean is,
1: let me ask you this.
2: Go ahead.
1: This will clear everything up for
2: okay.
1: me. If Bo Nix, starting quarterback
2: Nix.
1: In Cleveland, could they make the playoffs in that division with their current roster?
2: Probably not.
1: Then they don't have pieces.
2: Probably not.
1: Yeah. Denver had pieces.
2: But I also don't know if Bo.
1: Denver had pieces.
2: No, they had pieces, but I don't know.
1: New England.
2: You
1: had
2: saying
1: pieces.
2: Bo Nix makes me. I don't know if Bo. Like, are we overstating Bo Nix right
1: Drake
2: now?
1: May.
2: No. Well, hold on. Either way. No, let me
1: right?
2: just. See.
1: I
2: need to see another year here.
1: Oh, okay. Well, I'm throwing quarterbacks out there who've had playoffs success and who've taken teams to the playoffs. And if Cleveland has the type of roster where they're just a quarterback away,
2: which I don't think.
1: They are.
2: Just a quarterback away would be the Texans.
1: You're correct.
2: That there's a few
1: so
2: teams
1: when you
2: out
1: say
2: there.
1: Pieces, they don't have enough pieces to form or put a puzzle together where it spells out winning.

0: winning.
1: Well, the winning, and this is what I've said. What's the old adage? If you got two quarterbacks, you ain't got one kind of thing.
2: Yeah.
1: And so I'm not saying that Shadur, obviously, we don't. It doesn't look like he's going to be some Hall of Famer, but we don't know yet. And I think that was my whole point, was that with Deshaun Watson, I feel like I've seen it all. Now, is he going to make some throws here and there? Yes. Is he going to make a good run, scramble, may pick up a third and six? Yes. Will they win a game or two? Probably. But what I'm saying is Shadur offers me more of the unknown. Like, well, let me see what I can get. And it may end up being terrible, but at least I have that to see. Let me see what I get. Let me see what has been unearthed as he's gotten better, as he's been a pro now for a full year. He's gotten some better training, better coaching.
2: Can I ask you a question?
1: Go ahead.
2: How many games do you think the Cleveland Browns want to win this year?
1: I will answer that on the other side. Right now, Steve DeSager is getting you updated. Hey, Steve.
3: I'll just guess it's not many, but we'll get an exact number shortly.
1: Don't ruin the tease. How do you know it wasn't going to be 12?
3: By the way, you guys have seen the Cleveland Browns two exhibitions, right? We haven't seen the practices, but we've seen the exhibitions.
1: That
3: the offense moved with the other guy at quarterback.
1: Well, we'll get to that. We will get to that. Steve, stop making sense over there.
3: All right. Browns did name Deshaun Watson as their starting QB. Cleveland officially cut tight end Daquan Wright, by the way, who reportedly will play for LSU now once he clears waivers. He played for Lane Kiffin at Ole Miss. Raiders running back Ashton Jeanty missed practice after yesterday's sprained ankle. Cardinals first-round running back Jeremiah Love is still out this week with a high ankle sprain. Giants wide receiver Malik Nabers took part in team drills without the non-contact jersey now. He's coming back from a torn ACL last year. Rams wide receiver Puka Nacua missed practice again with a groin injury. He worked on a side field. First-round wide receiver of the Eagles Mekhi Lemon returned to full practice today after injuring his hamstring 3 weeks ago, and the Texans acquired wide receiver Kayshon Booty from New England for safety Jalen Reed. New Orleans signed kicker Daniel Carlson. 49ers owner Jed York was arrested in Ohio on engaging in prostitution charges. He pleaded no contest and paid fines and got a two-day sentence. Portland Trailblazers guard Shaedon Sharpe will reportedly miss 6 months with a torn meniscus. He averaged 21 points per game last season, playing 50 games. Sharpe is starting a four-year contract extension this year. Two WNBA games tonight, including shortly Golden State at a Minnesota team that's not only won 6 in a row. The Minnesota Lynx are 31-7. To Major League Baseball, Houston fired GM Dana Brown. His contract was nearly up. There's a ball game on FS1 tonight. Detroit, which has lost 5 in a row, is down 2-0 to Tampa Bay in the fourth inning. Rays got 2 in the first off Tigers starting pitcher Framber Valdez. At Miami, Marlins 1-0 over the Red Sox in the bottom of the third. Rockies at Nationals scoreless in the top of the third. The Rockies with the worst record in Major League Baseball, 50-80, and they've lost 6 in a row. Back to you.
1: Thank you, Steve. Appreciate it. Odd Couple.
2: Thanks, Steve.
1: Kelvin Washington. Thanks, Steve. On a Magic City Monday, E from Zen for Rob, and want to get to this, what you were just asking me. Look, they want to, what is it, March for Arch? Whatever they want to do. What else was another one we can come up with for Arch?
4: We are going to crash the car for CJ Carr.
1: Oh, okay.
4: We are going to win less for Dante Moore.
1: Dante Moore, I get it. I was waiting on a rhyme, but I got that one. So yes, I'm with you on that. And if they feel like
2: win less for more.
4: That's right.
1: If they feel like they don't have a quarterback in Watson or Shadur.
2: They don't.
1: But so then, yes, they're not trying to win a whole bunch.
2: Okay.
1: And maybe there is something that they feel like with Shadur, maybe we win 5 games, 6 games. With Deshaun, we win 2 or 3.
2: Yeah, but what you don't want to do is you don't want to galvanize your fan base for a Shadur Sanders, which they already love. They already love the guy, his lineage, his father, the way he is in the media, the way he is in the community. And there's value there. There's value in Shadur that they don't want to waste, right? And so we know at some point, he's going to play this year.
1: Agreed.
2: You kind of want to be really bad. Like, you want to be so far gone, but you also don't want to ruin his value that we don't know what that is yet, right?
1: Like, so are you saying, like, maybe he looks all right and somebody says, hey, I'll trade for him?
2: Yeah, like, doesn't look good, and because you don't have a roster around him, you know, this is why when we talked to, the last time we were on, we talked about Kirk Cousins and Mendoza and Vegas. And I was adamant about, if you don't have the right roster, you don't need this young quarterback to go out there and play right now. You need to work on the team, the puzzle pieces, before you let this guy who's going to be the face of your quarterback or your franchise for the next decade plus. You need to make sure there's a soft place to land there.
1: Mm-hmm.
2: And if there is not, you're going to do more harm than good. You're going to put him behind the eight ball. And why do that?
1: Well, you and I would agree on that, because me and Rob got into it last week about that. He just put him in. If he's so good, put him in. I'm saying, they have one of the youngest rosters.
2: You don't want that.
1: They got a whole new system. They don't, like, why would I burn him out right now?
2: This is what you have to prove to me first before I put a young quarterback in the game. Your offensive line can protect him. If your offensive line can't protect him, don't put him out there, because he won't be able to get the necessary reads, the necessary types of plays that he's going to need to build on being great.
1: Mm-hmm.
2: That offensive line play is paramount to any young quarterback becoming who they desire to be.
1: I mean,
2: and who the team needs them to be.
1: I said, do you remember David Carr?
2: Look, man, I came in at David's last year at the end of that. The year before I got there and started, they had given up 76 sacks or 67 sacks, something wild. 6-7.
1: Right. Man, you got kids.
2: They don't even say it. Like, oh, Dad, come on. That's the last year. I'm still doing the joke, and they're you sold right there, Dad. But I got there, and it was funny, man, because something I noticed as an offensive lineman, when a quarterback runs out of bounds behind the line of scrimmage, as a sack.
1: Yes.
2: So I remember we were in a game, and then the offensive line didn't give up any sacks. But then on the sheet, it was three sacks.
1: Okay.
2: And Gary Kubiak kind of called him out, right, and was like, hey, man, these guys are busting their butts, right? But sometimes quarterbacks love their numbers and completions and passing percentage. You know, that tends to – if you run out of bounds behind the line of scrimmage three times, four times in a game, or, you know – five times in a season, like that, those are the types of things that you can avoid. And so you don't want to put a quarterback in a situation where bad habits become their only habits. And bad habits, after being unchecked for years, are almost input. David Carr was beyond talented.
1: Mm-hmm.
2: He could make every throw, he was mobile, but they really didn't put a line in front of him for the first 5 years of his career.
1: Right.
2: He developed so many bad habits, and it's not disparaging to him because he was super talented. There was just no infrastructure in terms of Gary Kubiak called me when he got the head coaching job and said, hey, you want to come out to Houston and show these guys how to play offensive line in terms of the scheme that we play.
1: Mm-hmm.
2: Because it was a zone scheme and they were more of a man and power scheme. And I was like, 100%, I'm in. And the year I started, the first year, it went from 67 sacks, I think it was, to 42. And then that next year, it was down to 23. We tied for the least in the league with the Indianapolis Colts. That's what happens. That's what happens. So if you don't have that level of offensive line, hey, man, nah, bro, you go hang back over there.
1: Right.
2: Nobody wants to see you running around ill-advised throws.
1: And I'll give you an example of a guy who's early part of the mid of his career. What I mean is he's been in the league for some years, but you're still young. Justin Herbert. Did you see him last in playoffs? The man said hike and ran.
2: He had to. When you don't have any offensive tackles, they had you and me currently right now playing tackle.
1: You know how bad that is?
2: That's really bad.
1: The way my knee is set up.
2: And I used to play. And I'm like, I got nothing for you, brother.
1: And that's why, and that was the one caveat for him that Rob G knows we would talk about. I would say I had to stall him out a little bit this year.
2: You have to.
1: Because this year, I've never seen someone genuinely, not a running quarterback, not a quarterback who we know, okay, he's going to take this, what he does, say hike and go one drop back step and go, I'm out.
2: Watching the Chargers last year made you realize, I guess just being big doesn't equate to being a serviceable offensive lineman.
1: Mm-hmm.
2: It is the more and more I think about it and watch it, I'm even amazed that I was able to do it for as long as I was doing it at the level I was doing it, because it's one of the toughest things in the world
1: without
2: to do.
1: Doubt. It's every play you're in on it, whether we're running, we're passing.
2: It's really, and you just watching the young players, Do it now. It's a little bit different. It's a little bit.

0: it, you know, technique is everything. And if you don't come from a system that teaches that technique and they throw you out there early, it could be detriment. It could be a detriment to your career and to your team's success.
1: Looking at this, last question before we break here. I expect a nice improvement in every category for Shadur. Last year, 56-57% completion.
0: Can't get it done. That, yep.
1: 1,400 yards, 7 touchdowns, 10 interceptions.
0: Can't get it done.
1: Nope. None of that. None of the 68.1 QB rating.
0: Nope.
1: None of that gets it done.
0: None of that says starting quarterback. None of that says, hey, you get another shot.
1: Yeah. I expect that completion percentage to get up to the low, you know, 62-ish. That's what I expect. Yards, that one depends, obviously, on how many games he's getting. Mm-hmm. My point is I expect his numbers to improve. I expect him to be more comfortable, obviously getting in a better situation now, having a full, you know, training camp, new coach, new system. And I just expect him to play and perform better, whether they want that or not, whether, as you mentioned, are they in the march for Arch? Are they just happy with saying, look, coach, don't worry about it. We just brought you in. We okay being terrible, because you know the ownership has a great relationship with the Mannings, and maybe they want Arch and all that good stuff.
0: I don't know if the Mannings want
1: Brown, Cleveland.
0: We know old Archie will come in there and be like, hey,
1: not my grandson.
0: We're not doing that. We're going back to college again.
1: Yeah. Yeah.
0: Right?
1: Well,
0: so
1: that is, he could do that.
0: Oh, he will do it.
1: Yeah.
0: They're not going to set him up for failure. I can promise you that.
1: Yeah, you can go back even if you want a team. You know, we're going to talk about that too a little bit. I want to get your thoughts on that. You can just, yeah, hey, y'all, I'm out. Where you going? What you going to lunch? No, I'm going to go back.
0: I'm going back to English class, man. I'm trying to get my degree.
1: Yeah, I'm going to head back to the dorm rooms. Wait, what? You got a whole condo? Yeah, I'm gonna go.
0: I'm a lit major.
1: Yeah, I'm gonna go back to get this dorm room real quick. All right, on the way, you were making some faces when Steve DeSager was giving his award-winning update there.
0: Yeah,
1: about Jed York and
0: wowzers,
1: some things that were happening.
0: Okay.
1: I would love to give you an update on that.
0: That's a hell of a tease.
1: Yeah, I got you. I'm gonna update you on that
0: tease.
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0: couple, Kelvin Washington, Ephraim Salaam, and for Rob, enjoying a little vacay time. Well, I should check in with him to see if he actually stuck to his word, Ephraim, and stuck around here. He's been all over. He said he was supposed to be in, I think, like Seattle or Vancouver or something. And he was like, no, I'm going to just stay in L.A.
1: Did he rent like a Winnebago or something like that?
0: No, I forgot why he was going up there. I think he's going to some solitude.
1: Just driving the coast.
2: Yeah, now he's at home sending us dirty jokes at 11 a.m.
0: Oh, we got it. Yeah, we did. Yeah.
2: Yeah. I was like, thanks, Rob.
0: Well, that does lead to, some of them led to this conversation we're about to get into. Very perfect timing, Rob G. By the way, if you missed any of today's show, be sure to catch the podcast. Just search The Odd Couple wherever you get your podcast. Please follow it. Rate it 5 stars. Provide a review. And again, just search The Odd Couple wherever you get your pod. Best of and a full version. Rob G will get that up in a moment. Speaking of Rob G, Ephraim was very taken aback when Steve DeSager was giving his update with this Jed York situation. Please break it down, Rob G.
2: Oh, it's a tough scene for the Niners owner. Jed York had to plead no contest to a pair of misdemeanor charges Monday after being arrested on suspicion of engaging in prostitution. Here's the headline here. York allegedly responded to an undercover ad on a known prostitution website and arranged for sexual activity with the female in exchange for $140. Now, in the hours and days since then, he's already pled down. It's no longer a prostitution charge. Instead, it's going

0: Yeah, they really let you down.
1: It was just adult toy, the shape of a chainsaw. Yeah, it's like, no, wait, no. What?
2: It
1: was
2: hey,
1: just...
2: if Jed York wants to let his freak flag fly, by all means.
3: Well, all I'm going to say is that, well, actually, that ain't going to be all. I got quite a big few things to say. Number one, boy, the rich like to stay rich. Because we talked about this with Robert Kraft. They said, what I'm going to not do, Ephraim, is spend money. $140 for somebody. And I told Raji, I said, was he negotiating? Where they're like, $250. Like, what? $100? $140. Bet. Okay, cool. We'll work on that. Like, what is going on? And let me say this. The 49ers, boy, they had an offseason. And I ain't talking about the players. You got the coach in the accident, which is not funny, but I'm saying he's got all the drama there. And then you got the owner out here. What in the world is going on up there?
1: Wide open out here in the West.
3: Man, the West is wilding right now. The 49ers, my gosh, this is a team everybody's going through. You know we always talk about what's going on in that area where the players are always injured. Like, and they become a joke now.
1: That
3: like,
1: damn
3: all them,
1: substation got everybody going crazy out yeah, there,
3: they,
1: man.
3: They got to relax.
1: Okay, let's get into
3: energy
1: this.
3: Energy field over there, what's going on there?
1: Let's get into this, man. I said this 40. About Robert Kraft.
3: What did you say? I wasn't around.
1: You're billionaireing wrong. Okay. Now, if you kinky and you want to, right, there's ways you can set your world up to where, you know, nothing illegal.
3: We're understood.
1: Right. But there's world that you can set your world up. Like, you don't have to. Why would you answer a public ad and why would you go to a strip mall? Like, it doesn't sense.
3: So what is that? Is it the thrill of the rush? Is it the anonymity allegedly?
1: You can create that world.
3: Yeah,
1: that's what I'm saying. If you have the resources.
3: Well, take out the if.
1: Well, you do have the resources.
3: Yeah.
1: You can create whatever utopic world that you fantasize about. The fact that you're not,
3: I figured it out.
1: It's out of control.
3: No, you're right, but I'm going full Rob G on this. Rob G, they want it out the mud. They want to get it out the mud.
1: The problem is they're not realizing you can create your own mud. Listen to what I'm trying to tell you.
3: You don't think they know that? You don't think they're golfing with
1: listen
3: a couple elite other friends and then somebody-
1: to what I'm trying to say to you. You can create a world that parallels what these men are doing.
3: Nah, but see, I want to do it. I don't want to send a driver, Rob G. I'm doing it in these
1: it
3: streets.
1: It doesn't even have to be a driver. Okay. I would love to break it
3: I'm
1: down.
3: I'm going to be honest with you.
1: I'm not
3: you got about one more time where I'm going to be like, Ephraim.
1: I'm not going
3: to. You got one more time.
1: I'm not about to do none of that. All I'm saying is you have the resources
3: we
1: for this never to happen.
3: We know that. That's why this is shocking. Ephraim, we know this. And that's what makes this thing crazy is because we keep hearing about it. You're like, wait, Robert Kraft. Man, Robert Kraft walking up there next to the Little Caesars.
1: How you
3: going to
1: drive a Phantom? Right? How you going to drive a Phantom
3: and tell to the driver to wait?
1: To hey, the Lotus Blossom.
3: Hey, I'll be back. Hold on. Don't go nowhere. Jerome.
0: To a trailer park in East
1: First
0: Palestine,
1: all,
0: Ohio.
1: No, let's be a little bit more sanitary.
3: Yeah.
1: Okay?
3: The trailer park is crazy.
1: Guess what you could do as a billionaire? You can build your own Lotus Blossom in the back of your compound.
2: You could build your own trailer park.
1: Yeah. In the back of your own compound, if that's what you're into... Nah. You can put it right in the back. And you can go anytime you want.
3: See,
1: and you can take money and you can
3: that's
1: you
3: cosplay.
1: Created
3: that's cosplay.
1: Your own utopia.
3: He want the real deal.
1: That is
3: Ain't
1: the real deal.
3: Like the real deal, baby.
1: If he would have went to Mama-san and was like, hey, this is what I'm what? That's what they called her.
3: Okay.
1: I'm crying. She would have helped him set that world up. She would help them set the world up, for real.
3: Listen, you ain't wrong, but for whatever reason,
1: why
3: are
1: you a billionaire then?
3: It.
1: You a billionaire to do stuff that the regular people
0: Maybe
1: have to do?
0: Maybe he was just really down bad. He ever been down really bad before, Ephraim?
1: Not with $1 billion.
0: Not with $1 billion.
1: Not with $1 billion. What
3: hey,
1: are we talking about?
3: Down bad owning the 49ers is kind of crazy. That's a different kind of down
1: That's
3: bad.
1: That's out of control.
3: Them Ohio streets got them, boy. It is the odd couple. On a clearly, it ain't too much magic for everybody, City Mike. We are Bus Wars.
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